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1: It's 10 o'clock. Good morning. I'm Chloe Affleck. Australia has welcomed the ceasefire deal between Iran and the United States. Federal politics reporter Nelson Scott.
2: Fighting between the US and Iran will end after the two nations brokered a peace deal 107 days after the war began. The government has welcomed the agreement, emphasising its long-standing call for a resolution. The Prime Minister argues restraint and dialogue will be key to securing lasting peace, while urging Iran to address concerns regarding its nuclear program. Labor says it's pleased the deal will see the Strait of Hormuz reopened, hoping the move will relieve global energy pressures. The government maintains Australia has a record amount of fuel reserves and is working to ensure we continue to have adequate supplies until the vital corridor is restored. Nelson Scott, Canberra.
1: A male nurse has been charged with a dozen offences over the alleged indecent treatment of children. The 58-year-old was arrested last night, accused of using his position as a nurse to offend against six teenage girls between November 2020 and May 2024. The recently appointed Liberal Party president insists the coalition remains best placed to form a new government despite the surge in support for One Nation. The latest Resolve poll shows Pauline Hanson has overtaken Anthony Albanese as preferred prime minister among surveyed voters. Opposition leader Angus Taylor and the coalition lost more ground in the poll, but Liberal Party president Tony Abbott says the polling should be of more concern to the government.
3: It's very bad news for the prime minister because, plainly, if the public think Pauline Hanson would be a better Prime Minister than Anthony Albanese, they've concluded that Anthony Albanese's time is up and he must go.
1: Meantime, the federal opposition is holding a roundtable with small business owners. It's ahead of an inquiry into Labor's plan to rein in the capital gains tax discount and negative gearing concessions. The coalition believes the changes could stifle investment at a time of economic uncertainty. The government maintains the adjustments will make the tax system fairer. And an Australian study has found using a drug that delivers copper to the brain can improve long-term memory among Alzheimer patients. The treatment is already being clinically tested on other neurodegenerative diseases like Parkinson's. Monash University Dr. Jay Pyun says over the 56-day trial, toxic proteins in the brain of those with Alzheimer's reduced by 42%.
4: In Alzheimer's, toxic proteins build up partly because the brain's waste clearance system stops working properly. And our study suggests this copper-based drug can help switch that clearance system back on.
1: In finance, the All Ords have opened up 95 points at 9,102. One Australian dollar is buying 70.8 US cents.
0: Fishing's a wonderful sport. See Dean, Calca Bait and Tackle. 994RO, your sport now.
1: Queensland have thrown their support behind Tino Vaasuamala'awi ahead of Origin Game 2. The star prop has been with family following the death of his father, but has indicated he wants to play on Wednesday night. Maroons teammate Kurt Capewell says they'll back him either way.
5: You know, Tino's a bloke that does anything for his teammates, so if he chooses to play and wants to play, and you know, we'll handle all that when it comes. But yeah, first of all, just obviously giving him his space and his family the respect and time they need to process things.
1: And Australia is turning its attention to its next World Cup clash after a perfect start against Turkey. The Socceroos won their opening match 2-0 and will next face the US on Saturday. It's 10:04. That's the latest news and sport.
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7: Mostly sunny today as we head for a top of 27 degrees for Rocky. Yeppoon 23, Gladstone 25, and Pilliwilla expecting a top of 26. Tomorrow for Rockhampton, top of 25, possible shower.
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14: Hang on, I've got some breaking news coming through. It's 7 past 10. Mike's on the text. Can we get Mike on the line, team? He says they're setting up a movie set at Kalinga Park. Looks like Jurassic Park. Is that right? Is there another, what are we up to now, 28? Jurassic Park 28? Or seven, something like that. Is it? 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Is it six or seven? Come on, guys. Can we? Let's find this. Let's get Mike on the line. He'll know what's going on. 133-882 is our open line. 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
14: Hello to our listeners through 4BC and Brizzy, 4RO and Rocky, and all of those just tuning in for the first time today on the Resonate Radio Network around Queensland. Great to have you on board. It's a big hour coming up soon. Tommy Orr, former Socceroo, played for the Roar. We're going to have a look at the FIFA World Cup. We'll look at a little bit of yesterday's game. But the focus now is on the US on Saturday morning, 5 a.m. our time. I mean, that's the big thing for us. And I'm not going to bring this up with Tommy because I'm not going to get political, but I'm on Prime Minister watch too. Do you reckon the PM will somehow work out a way to get to Seattle for this game and say there's some sort of meeting to go to? Be interesting to see. I guess it all determines whether Trump or JD Vance are going to the game, right? We'll keep an eye on that throughout the week. 133-882 if you want to have your say on any of that. Ian says, Jason, somebody please explain why we have played football for well over 100 years and now their name has been changed to soccer. Where did word soccer come from? Good question, Ian. And I covered this on Friday. 1863, England's Football Association was formed to write down the official rules of the game, right? So that happened. Then in the 1880s, those students, those pesky uni students at Oxford and Cambridge universities had a popular fad of shortening words and adding ER to the end. So they called breakfast brekker and rugby rugger. So students took the word sock from association, or took the letter sock from association, altered the spelling and added ER to create the slang term for a soccer, which eventually became soccer. So we're going back to 1880. So it was in England that it came from. And while the term faded from popular use in the UK decades later, well, the US and Australia carried on with it. And again, I'm not going down this whole thing again, but we call it soccer in Australia. And it's probably not the right term, right? But hence our national team is called the Socceroos. They're not called the Footballers. They're called the Socceroos. So that's where it came from, Ian. I just thought I'd share that again with you this morning. Judy says in Closeburn, good morning, Jason. Can you please explain why in the news bulletin when giving the soccer score, Turkey is referred to as Turkia? Yeah, that's how they're known as now. I can't keep up either. I don't even know when that occurred. Amanda says, good morning, Jason. Why don't we follow New Zealand in regard to tobacco and vape rules? At least their vapes are made, they're in control with what's in them. Spotlight last night was very enlightening. I'll have to watch that today, Mandy. Thank you for that. Peter says, hi, Jason. The government made the fatal mistake of no growing tobacco in Australia, so they have to import all tobacco into Australia. What are your thoughts? 133-882. That's our open line. Just on the soccer, and Tommy Orr will be joining me in the next 10 minutes here on 4BC. It was so good. A country united for a couple of hours as the Socceroos battled Turkia in Vancouver, only one of two cities in Canada that are hosting the World Cup. And how good did it look on the telly? The sea of gold. It looked amazing. And the gold jersey scattered throughout the stadium in the crowd. And what about the team? 10 debutants. I mean, risky move by Tony Popovich, the Australian coach. Risky move. And probably none other than risky was the goalkeeper, Patrick Beach. Who? Never heard of the guy. He's our third string goalkeeper. I mean, you've probably, if you're a football or soccer fan, you've probably heard of him. But for us casual observers, who is this bloke? Hang on, Matthew Ryan, he's the captain. Why isn't he the goalkeeper? It was unbelievable. It was so good to watch all these young Aussies running around making Turkia look ridiculous. And they did a great job. They were fast, they were fit. They defended like they've never defended before. And what about when you watched the news last night, watching Nine News, the live sites all around the country, including here in Brisbane, just going off. For 2 hours, we put all our differences aside. There were no political parties. There was no nothing. It was just Australia united as one for 2 hours. It was bloody brilliant. And no doubt all of us jumping off our couches at home as well, watching it. By the way, just on live sites, I just want to put this out there. Why isn't the live site operating every day of the World Cup at Southbank? I mean, this is a massive event, great for tourism. Great for people to watch the games. The school holidays are coming up, what, next week and the week after? I mean, it's the second biggest sporting event in the world, apparently, behind the Olympics. And given we're an Olympic city, I thought something like this would be just a hit out of the park. But we're only having the full day's coverage in Southbank, the day's the Socceroos are playing. I say, if there's any possibility, and I know we've reached out to Southbank Corporation to ask them, but wouldn't it be great if we could just have that soccer, the World Cup going every day? How good would that be? But well done to the Socceroos, and what a win it was yesterday. And well done to the Aussie fans all around the world, including those who drank a pub dry in Vancouver yesterday. Does it get it any more Australian than us drinking a pub dry? They had to get more beer. So my piece of advice for the United States of America is Seattle, the city of Seattle, the city of Nirvana. You know what you got to do? The Aussies are coming. And that means we need more kegs. Because there's no way, if we don't have enough kegs on Friday, I don't know what's going to happen. That's where the Aussies are taking on the US in what is probably going to be the biggest match of our history. It's going to be huge. Well done to the Socceroos. Well done to everyone involved. And how about that decision? 10 debutants. Amazing. Tommy Orr, former Socceroo, joins us next here on 4BC Mornings, 14 past 10.
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14: Welcome back to the program, 133-882. On the radio on the weekend, Birdie. You know, poor Bertie does step outside of the weekend, Saturday and Sunday morning, 6 o'clock here on 4BC. Great show. If you're looking for ideas to get outside, not just fishing, but boating, there's all sorts of stuff. Covers a lot of great topics. And on the program on the weekend, one of his listeners and one of my listeners, Ian from Raceview, rang into Bertie and dropped my name.
25: You want to convince me that soccer's not boring, Ian? What's going on there, mate?
14: Oh, we don't have the audio. We'll get it in just a moment. But I thought it was really interesting. I was copying it. I was copying it from Ian in Raceview. He's on the line now. Hello, Ian.
26: Yes, good morning, Jason. How are you this morning?
14: I'm very good. So you rang Birdie to say that I'm a... Did you call me a numpty?
26: I did indeed. I did indeed.
14: That's a bit unfair.
26: And an umpty is somebody who knows a lot about things, but in actual fact, really knows nothing.
14: Do we have the audio now? I definitely want to share this with our listeners. Do we? Yes, I've got the. Have a listen to this.

0: There's not been very many rugby league games where there's been no points scored at all. But this is the downfall of rugby league, AFL, and rugby union is that when you score a try, which in my code of football is equivalent to a goal, you get 4 points, 5 points, or 6 points.
1: Yeah.
0: So there's always something on the scoreboard other than the score nil.
1: Yeah. All right. I'm not going into this today. You call me a numpty. All right. That's actually a badge of honour because you're thinking about me on the weekends. What did you think of the Socceroos' performance, Ian?
0: Oh, man, it was incredible. It reminded me of 2006 when we beat, I think it was Japan, 3-1.
1: Yes.
0: And Harry Kewell, I think he might have scored the third goal, and I became a Muslim. I dropped down onto the floor and kissed the carpet.
1: Yeah, it was.
0: At the time that happened.
1: All right.
0: Because it was then the coming of age of football in Australia.
1: Certainly was. Timmy Cahill scored that double. Very quickly, 133-882, if you want to have your say on anything this morning. I wanted to get Ian on this morning to find out why he was calling me a numpty. I guess he's described it. It's 21 past 10.
2: Goal! Booth, eat my goal. The goalie has got football pie all over his shirt. That was liquid football.
1: All right, Socceroos opened their World Cup account yesterday with a stunning 2-0 victory over Turkey. Here to unpack it all is Queenslander and former Socceroo Tommy Orr. Tommy, how good was it?
3: Oh, thanks for having me on. Oh, what a day it was. I think nobody expected the Socceroos to put in such a great performance. And, I mean, it's the dream start to the World Cup, really. So you couldn't ask for anything more than that.
1: First time, and Ian from Raceview just mentioned it too, first time since 2006 Australia won their opening game in the World Cup. Unbelievable. I mean, Metcalf with the second goal and 20-year-old Aaron Kunda scored that first goal from that break. We were under pressure and then quickly transitioned to play down the other end. I didn't expect it, but you know what I loved about the Socceroos? They were quick and fit.
3: Well, I think this is probably, if you're talking about athleticism and raw speed up front, I think there's not really been any other Socceroos team that compares to this one. We've got so many young, athletic, fast players. And I think Popovich, the coach, he plays to our strengths. So we try and absorb all the pressure from the other team with our three giant centre-backs. And, you know, they were man mounters yesterday. And then we just use the pace of these, the likes of Aaron Kunda and Toure on the break. And I mean, it's great to watch. We don't have a lot of attacking moments, but when we do, we attack with real vigour, and I think it's great. It's a great game plan.
1: Just on Tony Popovich, I mean, there were shock changes to the team prior to the game. I mean, who the hell was Patrick Beach? I mean, replacing our captain, Matthew Ryan, first thing, and then having veterans like Jackson Irvine on the bench, like 10 debutants. What were you honestly thinking before kickoff?
3: Well, anyone who's followed Tony Popovich's kind of journey as a manager to this point knows he loves big calls. So you knew there were going to be some, but you just didn't know what they were going to be. And I mean, Matty Ryan in particular, he was not one that I was expecting. But Patrick Beach, he plays in the A-League for Melbourne City. Anyone who follows the A-League this year knows how good he was. He was absolutely a giant for them, had a real breakout year. And I think it's just exciting that he gave young players a chance on, you know, the biggest stage of all in football, and they delivered. And I just think that now, for the rest of the tournament, these young players, they'll get so much confidence from that, and it just bodes well for the rest of the tournament. So, you know, you're looking at the next game against the US, and Popovich has some real options, because I can imagine Irvine, Matty Ryan, Volpato on the bench, they're probably going to get play more of a role in the next game.
1: Yeah, and look, what also came out of this win was a whole bunch of great memes, best beach in Australia now, which Patrick can lay claim to. Let's talk about the US on Saturday. What a game this is going to be, 5 a.m. I want to play something to your pundit and former USA player Mike Rell. I'm not sure whether you've heard this. Said over the weekend,
4: what are they drinking over there? Because they got no shot of doing anything at the World Cup, right? And they're the weakest team in the group. And the U.S., although they've got their weaknesses and their deficiencies, you got like 6-7 players, 8 players playing in the Champions League, playing in some of the top clubs in Europe. You go look at Australia.
5: So it should be a free bet for you. You got to take the bet.

0: or no?
1: I would take the bet
2: How
1: all
2: day.
1: How
2: much money would you put on the US winning then? Out of your own money?
1: The US winning the game?
2: Against Australia, if you're so confident.
1: I don't know. Whatever, $1,000, couple $1,000. It doesn't matter to me. There's no shot Australia could compete with the US.
3: Now, Tommy, or Mike Greller's never played at a World Cup, but you have. What are your thoughts on Australia's chances against the US? And here, you can hit back.
4: Well, to be honest, he's been made a few comments over the last few months, but I'm surprised at how much airtime he's got, because I thought it was a quite attention-seeking kind of headline grab that he was looking for. But, I mean, if in any sport, not just football, if you're only going off the names in the paper, then why even play the game? So against Turkey, it was the same. They had a much more fancy team than us. We won. America on paper, yes, their players play for bigger clubs than ours. But also, our players are at the beginning of their career. The American ones are probably 5 or 6 years older in a lot of cases. So it's apples and oranges, really. So I have no doubt Tony Popovich will be putting up quotes like that. And there's been a lot from the US on the dressing room wall and just saying, well, I don't think you need much more motivation than that.
3: Oh, I can't wait. 5 o'clock on Saturday morning, the game against the US. Go well, mate, with your call. You can catch more of Tommy Orr's expert analysis on SBS and SBS On Demand, the only place to watch all matches of the FIFA World Cup in 2026. Tommy, thanks for your time.
4: Pleasure. Thanks for having me on.
3: No worries. There you go. Brisbane Roar legend and Socceroo. He's actually played at a World Cup. He knows what the pressure is like. Not like this Mike Greller. Let's keep an eye on him this week as well. 133-882. BJ says, no more Socceroos talk. Oh, well, we can't be proud of our country today. All right, BJ, we'll move on.
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3: Let's get into the World Cup updates. Ivory Coast and Ecuador still nil all with about a half an hour left to play. Earlier today, Japan held the Netherlands to a 2-2 draw, which disappointed me. And Germany won 7-1. That's incredible. Sweden, there's more today. Sweden will take on Tunisia today at midday. So we'll keep you updated on all of this as it happens with our World Cup updates here on 4BC. Barb says, morning, Jason. Soccer is differentiated from football by actual skill the soccer players have, also their class. Oh. In my opinion, of course, all other codes are totally boring and just games of almost thuggery, says Barb on the Sunny Coast. There you go. Barb's given us the real reason why it's called football. But don't forget, in England, they actually came up with the term soccer. Peter says on the text 0499 880 882, for what smoke alarms. The government made the fatal mistake of no growing tobacco in Australia. So we've already read that one out. Wayne says, Jason, I think Pauline Hanson would be better thought of if she set up housing co-op loan, some first home buyers with part deposit, not waste $4 million on advertising. Regards, Wayne. Well, Wayne, this is money that's been given, donated to One Nation from everyday average Australians. It's not because it's not taxpayers' money. And Australians have wanted to give it to One Nation. A lot of Australians have wanted to give that money to One Nation because they want to fight back against the Labor government. So it's not taxpayers' money. And Daniel's got some advice for Mandy. They already have Mandy. I buy my vape from Chemist Warehouse. It is TGA approved. It's helping me to flick the darts. There you go. Daniel's saying that today. I'm going to watch that. That was on Spotlight last night, apparently, on Channel 7. Did a whole investigation into vaping and cigarettes and illegal tobacco. I'll have to watch that today. You can have your say on anything. 133-882 is our open line for Watch Smoke Alarms. You can also send us a text 0499 880 882, or if you've got any tips for us or you want to send us a really long note, mornings@4bc.com.au. Australia has welcomed the ceasefire deal between Iran and the United States. Chloe Affleck has all the details.
0: Iran has confirmed the peace deal has now been reached with the US to end the war and reopen the Strait of Hormuz. The agreement is understood to include an immediate ceasefire on all fronts of the Middle East conflict, including in Lebanon. A male nurse has been charged with a dozen offences over the alleged indecent treatment of children. The 58-year-old was arrested last night, accused of using his position as a nurse to offend against six teenage girls. A report claims China's capacity to target the Australian mainland with ballistic missiles will grow substantially in the next decade. Research by the Lowy Institute predicts Chinese defence spending will reach $977 billion US dollars by 2035. And the cost of healthcare for smokers this year is expected to outweigh what the government will rake in from the tobacco excise. In sport, the main card of UFC 250 is underway on the lawn of the White House in Washington, D.C. And Jason, I'll have more news at 11.
6: 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Thanks to Perry's IGA, Wandle, Dean Street and Yeppoon. 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
3: To the program, it is 26 to 11, 133-882 is our What Smoke Alarms open line. This is the show built for you. You can have your say on anything you want this morning. I see Lord Mayor Adrian Schrinner is promising to keep Brisbane's general rates the lowest in southeast Queensland for the upcoming budget. despite massive cost of living pressures and cost shifting from higher levels of government. Now, Brisbane is currently the cheapest owner-occupied rate, $913.36. Logan, what about the difference in the, is this right? Is this not, is this a typo? Logan tops the list as the most expensive on $1,615.36. While the Gold Coast, yeah, looking forward to this, has already confirmed a 5.7% increase in rates moving forward. And I feel sorry for those on the Sunny Coast. Must be something really good about their water up there. A 9.7% rate rise is on the way. That's incredible. 9.7%, that's highway robbery. Is that coming off a really low base? Can we, we'll have to check that out. What are the current rates on the Sunny Coast? El Presidente Schrinner is tight-lipped on the exact rate hike coming next week, but notes that just a 1% increase generates $18 million in revenue. Labor opposition leader Jared Cassidy predicts a rate hike of about 4.6% to 5% in line with inflation. Makes sense. So that'll generate about an extra $100 million in revenue, alongside hikes to fees and charges of up to 20%. Cassidy claims residents paid $121 million more to council last year, but got $150 million less back in community investment, saying whether you're registering your dog, building a home, or parking your car, the Lord Mayor is earning more off you than ever before. Brisbane City Council is tracking an operating surplus with net debt set to reduce by $125 million down to $3.48 billion. Well, why don't we put some of that back into the ratepayers? Or maybe some further essential services. It's interesting. Can we confirm $1,615 is right for Logan? That seems excessive. God, what's in the water out there? And also Sunshine Coast. I already know the Gold Coast is going up. I mean, we've got to pay for Tom Tate's travel overseas somehow. 133-882, what are your thoughts on rate rises? Do they automatically have to go up every year? Can someone out there go, you know what, we're not putting anything up this year. We're going to absorb some costs. Be interesting to find out. 133-882. Australia's peak business groups have formed a united front to firmly oppose the Albanese government's proposed capital gains tax reforms. Everyone's getting in on it, warning that the shock of budget changes will severely discourage investment. High-profile organisations, including the Business Council of Australia, the Australian Chamber of Commerce and Industry, and the Australian Industry Group, and the Council of Small Business Organisations Australia have called on Parliament to entirely reject the legislation at a Senate inquiry. In a powerful joint statement, the groups argued at a time of intensifying global competition, Australia cannot afford rushed ad hoc policies that damage productivity and make the nation a far less attractive destination for international and domestic capital. The business bodies say that the proposed tax hikes will heavily penalise operations of all sizes, major corporate infrastructure projects to small family-run enterprises trying to scale and create local jobs. Well, that's not happening. Leaders like the BCA's Brand Black and Cosboa's Sky Capiccio argue that the reforms fundamentally ruin the risk and reward equation for entrepreneurs who routinely sacrifice their own superannuation and pay to grow their companies. This happens everywhere. Small business owners don't pay super to themselves half the time. You can't find that other 10% or 12%, whatever the rate is at the moment. As these laws are not scheduled to take effect until July 1, 2027, the groups insist that there is no logical reason to bypass the genuine economic impact analysis. And I've got to say, as a small business owner, our sales, I know, are down 25-30%. People aren't coming in every day for a coffee anymore. People are just saying, you know what, I'm going to come in once or twice a week. We've closed our doors 3 days a week to save costs. On those days where you don't make any money or very little, there's no point being open anymore. And I'm seeing more and more businesses doing it, particularly around the Goldie, who are just going, I'm not staying open 7 days a week anymore. Can't afford it. And I know with retail, you've also got, well, everyone's got it. You've got wage increases from July 1 as well. You've got to factor those in. Then junior wages start getting taken away from December 1. They'll get phased out over 3 or 4 years. And just moving around different places over the weekend, because we didn't go camping, stupid, the sun shined all weekend mostly. But just going around places on the weekend, it felt quieter. It really did feel quieter. I don't know if you're feeling the effects as a small business owner. I'd love to know, 133-882, are you starting to feel some pressure that wasn't there before? And these CGT changes are going to destroy some businesses. And it's going to prevent great businesses from setting up in our country. As I said, why do it here? Go to New Zealand, go to Singapore, go to the US. Much better terms. Hey, just on Logan rates, yes, those are the rates in Logan. For most owner-occupiers on the Sunshine Coast, the typical annual rates and charges bill will rise to approximately $2,500. For $2,500, I want a gold-plated rubbish bin. Fair income. $2,500. I mean, I think ours are on the Goldie are over $2,000. I don't know. We just pay it monthly. But I think they're over, I'm sure they're over $2,000. 133-882 if you want to have your say on that. Mark's in Forest Lake. G'day, Mark.
14: Yeah, g'day, Jason. How are you going today?
3: Good, thanks, mate. Good.
14: It's never ending. You know, like I've been around a long time, and governments always use CPI as their main argument for putting rates up, but they never ever come up with concepts of putting rates or containing them and making them cheaper. Yeah, there's no. Yeah, every city council is getting high density housing now, so they're getting about 3 properties to what they used to get, and they're getting the rates for 3 and 1. But it doesn't bring our rates down; it just increases it. They don't pay for 90% of the infrastructure that was put in there in the first place. It's a con.
3: Absolutely,
14: more money, and they put it back into their staff. They put it into place. I haven't had a wage increase in accordance with CPI. For 20 years.
3: There you go. That was my next question. Unless you have a government job, has anyone actually had a CPI increase? No. No, it doesn't happen. It's ridiculous. So we're not we're missing out, but everything else is going up. And Shani's texted through too, saying, confirming those are Logan rates, up about $350 in 3 years. Where do we find the money for this? Jason, don't forget the council rates include the carbon tax. They have to deal with substantial electricity increases due to Bowen's carbon tax due to net zero agendas. It's just, we're copping it everywhere. I had another discussion with someone else here at 4BC this morning, just saying they've just looked at their budget over the last month, and I think she said it's gone up $350. Where do you find that $350? 133-882. Keep your thoughts coming through. It's 17 to 11.
15: Mornings. It's so good. They deserve a little plaque. Back soon. Thanks to Bolsover Dental on the Talk of Central Queensland. 994RO.
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3: Yeah, welcome back to the program. It is 13 away from 11. Sport coming up with Sam Leckie in just a moment. What have we learnt over the weekend? 133-882 is our open line for Watch Smoke Alarms. John's in Alimba. Hello, John.
25: Hello, Jason. Councils can't manage money. That's the problem. I'm actually going to stand for Mayor of Moreton Bay. I'm going to freeze the rate for 4 years and then reduce it by 10%.
3: Yeah. So what are you sitting at the moment? How much?
25: I'm on a pension rate.
3: Right.
25: Dollars a quarter.
3: Yeah, right. I can't believe some of these rates and the prices that they're charging. Like, seriously, it's incredible.
25: They can't manage money, Jason.
3: Yeah, they just waste a lot, don't they? Thanks, John. 133-882 is our open line. Weather whip around. Partly cloudy around the southeast today. Tops in the low 20s. Rocky 27, mostly sunny. The outlook for the next couple of days, pretty much the same. Around the regions, Charters Towers, 28, partly cloudy, mostly sunny, 23 for Charleville. Mostly sunny everywhere else. Emerald 27, Gundy 23, Longreach 28, Mount Isa 28, Kingaroy 20, and Roma 23 degrees. Our energy use over the last 24 hours, this is a live update, 14% wind, 32% solar, 47% big black coal.
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3: I know I've talked about a lot this morning, but Sam, you get the last say on this. Aussies, we love a bandwagon, don't we?
26: We certainly do. Just see just the scenes from 5,000 people in South Bank, some of the scenes out of Fed Square. Can't believe they were going to cancel that down in Melbourne, not allow Socceroos fans to watch and celebrate the Socceroos at Fed Square. But we do. I don't know if it's a bandwagon. I think we just love when our national teams are playing. We don't quite get around. You look at the Socceroos and football in Australia, or soccer as you want to call it, or you look at rugby union in Australia. When the Wallabies are playing, we'll get around them, but we're not watching Super Rugby. hole. Same thing with watching the A-League. And I think it's...
3: Now, competitions are terrible.
26: Well, with rugby, it's all behind a paywall. With the A-League, all the best players are playing overseas, so they're not accessible. It's the same thing with the women's A-League.
3: Isn't the soccer behind the paywall as well? It's on Paramount Plus.
26: It is now on Paramount Plus. When they were all sort of available on Fox, it was a lot more accessible. But we love watching our national teams, and it's amazing how quickly so many people have become football experts. We spoke about it on Brekkie this morning in the Brekkie office. Dean Miller's now a football expert.
3: Yeah, of course he is.
26: The World Cup's around.
3: Yeah, but the other thing too, though, is that we love an underdog.
26: We do.
3: And we're the underdog.
26: Yeah, and we will be next week against the US too, despite the US Ultras' terrible song that they've got. Will be the. I'll play it for you a little bit later on. But
3: okay.
26: It's so bad. But yeah, we will be the underdog going forward. But a win against Turkey, who had about $600 million worth more players on the field yesterday, that's a massive win.
3: You're not happy with your Roosters' performance. I get it over the weekend because... I don't know. Should we be playing rugby league during Origin time? I don't know. But the Roosters, Cherry Evans is not firing.
26: No, he's not. And it's been a couple of games now. It was particularly the Melbourne game when the Origin players came back and he was pretty inconsequential on the field. Same thing against the Dolphins. When you've got seven Origin players out, you need someone of Cherry Evans' stature and experience to stand up. And he hasn't quite done it yet for the Roosters. It's not going to be quite the Cooper Cronk experiment that they had a couple of years ago and won back-to-back. But he hasn't fired yet, but a guy of his experience and his standing in the game, you would expect him to get better as the season goes on. But it's been a slow burn for the Roosters with the former Queensland captain signing there.
3: The slow and steady approach from Tony Popovich, will it prove successful?
26: I think it's already proved successful. You spoke about having 10 World Cup debutants, but not Australian debutants. And since Tony Popovich has been the coach of the Socceroos, he's been blooding all these young players that come through the ranks. And I think what we saw was the benefit of that, of a group, a young group with a lot of flair that want to play with each other. The two, like, their goals from long range that the Socceroos scored yesterday, and that's the sign of a team with flair. But they've also got that little bit of mongrel that we need in an Australian team, because they had to defend for 70% of that game and they did so really well.
3: I can't believe we're talking about this bloke and an impact he may have on Wimbledon, please.
26: Well, I was thinking that an Aussie might be a threat at Wimbledon. Alex de Minaur lost a final in the Netherlands on grass today, this morning. But a guy by the name of Nick Kyrgios.
3: God.
26: Jason, yeah. And I know you love...
3: I'm not listening.
26: I know you love your tennis and I know you love Nick Kyrgios, but he's back playing. He won his first match back in a number of months against a top 20 player the other day on grass.
3: Yeah.
26: And he's got the best serve in the world when he's playing. So I reckon... No, he does. He does. And I reckon Nick
3: Kyrgios... You've been drinking the Kool-Aid.
26: Nick Kyrgios come Wimbledon. Well, no matter how he carries
3: on...
26: We'll
3: lose in the first round.
26: Well, if he does, you can come and talk to me. But I reckon Nick Kyrgios will be a threat at Wimbledon. He's not going to win it, but I reckon...
3: A threat to what?
26: He'll upset the apple cart.
3: Common decency?
26: I reckon he'll beat a top 20 player and a threat to people in the front row when they start talking to him.
3: I'm sorry. I hate this term.
26: Turn around and give it back to him.
3: I hate this term, but he is such a tool. He's an embarrassment to Australian sport. You know that. Why do you love him so much?
26: He would win.
3: Gen Zers love him so much?
26: He gets people through the gates, Jason.
3: Oh, he does not.
26: Yes, he does.
3: All right, and apparently we need to look at the schedule around Origin.
26: You just mentioned this. I think it was. I know the World Cup was on and everyone was getting around the World Cup, but it was an interesting weekend for the NRL that no one's really talking about a lot of the things that happened over the weekend in the NRL. I just don't like these bye weeks. I really don't, especially around Origin time when there's a lot of Origin. This could be the week. If we're looking at schedule, either it's a weekend off and we play more international games, Tonga, Samoa, whoever it might be, they play an international game and we have rep weeks when Origin's around, or we start taking games these weekends out into the regions and play them in Bathurst or play them in Central Queensland or something like that, because the crowds were down this week as they were going to be because no Origin players were playing.
3: TV viewership would have been down.
26: TV viewership was down, and they weren't, other than probably the Sharks and Warriors game, they weren't great contests.
3: No, you're right.
26: So I reckon we need to look at the way that we schedule NRL footy around this Origin period.
3: Well, there's no desire to look at it, though.
26: No, yeah, that's right. When you don't have those draw cards, you talk about people not watching the A-League, it's because the big names aren't there because they're playing overseas. When you don't have those draw cards of the big names playing NRL footy on the weekend because they're in Origin camp, I reckon we could look at better ways to sort of do it, whether it be go to the regions or have more international footy.
3: We will talk Origin after 11 o'clock with Scotty Sattler. He is Fog 137. Shaw, he played one game and was replaced by some bum called Cam Smith. I don't think he was ever going to make anything. But anyway, thank you, Sam, for that. Top five things we learned from this week. And I can't believe Nick Kyrgios won a tennis game, made it into the top five. 133-882. It's 6-11.
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7: Welcome back to the program. 133-882 is our open line for Watch Smoke Alarms. I see Paul has said the Fire the Liar campaign just hit 4 million. 4,017,802. And these donations have come in from 65,500 Australians. That's incredible. How much did the Labor Party raise? With their camp, they don't have to do an audit, do they? Jason, poor old Cam Smith has only earned an estimated $200 million. Are we talking about the same Cam Smith? I'm talking about the rugby league player, Helen. I can understand the confusion there. But yeah, Cam Smith, oh, he probably has. You know what? Smithy probably has earned $200 million. He's pretty tight with his money, I can tell you that much. Anyway, Scott, reason we're talking about Cam Smith, Scott Sattler, the man who played One Origin for Queensland, replaced by a young bloke by the name of Cam Smith. Well, he's coming up after 11 o'clock this morning because I want to get Origin back into our everyday discussion because everyone's on the World Cup. We've got a State of Origin game Wednesday night. I've also got a select a food. At the moment, I'm going with buffalo wings, and they're not really from a buffalo. Anyway, that's coming up after 11 o'clock this morning. That's after Chloe updates the news for us on 4BC.
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9: It's 11 o'clock. Good morning. I'm Chloe Affleck. Experts are warning the peace deal reached between the US and Iran is fragile and light on details. The agreement, mediated by officials from Pakistan, Turkey and Qatar, is reported to include an immediate ceasefire. But Intelligent Risk's chief executive, Neil Fergus, says several key issues have been glossed over.
10: We don't know whether this will include the Lebanese-Hezbollah-Israel conflict. We don't know if it will put brakes on Iran's funding and direction of regional terrorist groups. We don't know what it means for its ballistic missile program. And most importantly, we don't yet know what it says about their nuclear program.
9: One Nation leader Pauline Hanson claims the Prime Minister's lies have caught up with him. A new opinion poll shows One Nation continues to surge ahead of Labor and the Coalition. The survey also reveals for the first time more voters would prefer Senator Hanson as Prime Minister. Commenting briefly as she arrived at Sydney Airport, Senator Hanson claims people are sick and tired of the status quo.
11: It's got a lot to do with leadership. They don't like the way this current government under Albanese, the way it's gone. And as I said, fire the liar. And that's what people see him as, a liar.
9: The opposition is seeking an alliance with the Greens to force the government to extend an inquiry into its tax reforms. Labor's changes to capital gains tax and negative gearing are currently being subjected to 2 days of public hearings. The coalition says it would back the Greens' push for a longer inquiry into NDIS cuts in exchange for an extended review of the tax changes. Liberal leader Angus Taylor argues the reforms should be rigorously examined.
12: If the Greens capitulate on this, if they roll over on this 2-day inquiry, then it says that what they're talking about with the NDIS is phony politics. They're not for real. They need to step up and say, let's put this subject to the proper scrutiny.
9: Detectives have arrested a Gold Coast nurse accused of using his role to offend against teenage girls. The 58-year-old man has been charged with 12 offences, including stalking, sexual assault and creating child exploitation material. He was refused bail and will appear in court today. 2.3 million passengers are expected to pass through Brisbane Airport in the upcoming winter school holiday period. Starting this Friday, demand for international travel is set to surge, with families looking across the Tasman to New Zealand. And the Great Barrier Reef will be bolstered by more than $300 million in government funding in the upcoming state budget. Funds aim to improve water quality and reduce sediment in the reef while backing new research and innovation. The reef supports nearly 80,000 jobs and contributes $9 billion to Australia's economy each year. To finance, the All Ords are up 133 points at 9,139. One Australian dollar is buying 70.7 US cents.
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9: Former Socceroo and World Cup commentator Tommy Orr has warned US pundits not to underestimate their World Cup rivals. Local pundits have rubbished Australia's chances against the tournament hosts, claiming they have no chance in Saturday's clash. Orr has told Jason Matthews the US should know better than to trash talk.
13: If you're only going off the names in the paper, then why even play the game? So Turkey was the same. They had a much more fancy team than us. We won. I have no doubt Tony Popovich will be putting up quotes like that. And there's been a lot from the US on the dressing room wall and just saying, well, I don't think you need much more motivation than that.
9: Live at the World Cup, Ivory Coast lead Ecuador 1-0. And Brisbane have jumped to seventh on the AFL ladder after Sunday's round 14 win over Richmond. It's 11:04.
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7: Mostly sunny today as we head for a top of 27 degrees for Rocky, Yeppoon 23, Gladstone 25, and Billawilla expecting a top of 26. Tomorrow for Rockhampton, top of 25, possible shower.
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7: Welcome back to the program. 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
7: There's Robbie coming up this hour. Scotty Sattler, veteran of State of Origin. Well, he played his one game. He's also the director of football, by the way, at the Gold Coast Titans. Well, we'll talk Origin. We've had all this talk about the World Cup, but I want to quickly talk Origin. Actually, just on the World Cup, Sam, who did a sports update before the 11 o'clock news, left me with this little nugget of gold from the Americans. This is their chant or song they're using to fire them up.
28: Because we support the U.S., U.S., U.S., and that's the way we like it, we like it, we love it.
7: Oh, what is that? That is pretty ordinary, isn't it? There's some drums. It's very, what's that cheerleader movie that, it wasn't High School Musical. Anyway, it sounds ordinary. 133-882 is our open line. Is that what they're using to motivate themselves? Well, you know what? They're not going to beat Australia, if that. Marianne from Nunda. Hello, Marianne. She says, Jason, I'm with you on Nick Kyrgios. He's an embarrassment to Australia. I haven't watched a game with him in it for years. And none of my friends do either. I don't get why some people still support him, but I guess it speaks volumes about those persons, those types of people. Yeah, have a nice day, says Marianne. And I've got a text here from Livingston Shire Council rates in Yeppoon for 6 months at $2,500 for 6 months. No, can't be. $2,300 with a discount for payment on top. That's $5,000. No way. You don't know how lucky you are with the better services down there. However, I do enjoy living on the coastal central Queensland, so I prefer to be anonymous. Keep up the good work. Wow, that's incredible. Absolutely incredible. $2,300 every 6 months. That's a lot of money. 133-882 is our open line. This bloke is an absolute legend. He's got a week to go. He's been running slash walking from Brisbane to Alice Springs. Robbie Curtis is the founder of Emmanuel City Mission, and we've been catching up with him every Monday here on 4BC as he took on this 60-day walk slash run. It's an incredible effort. Robbie has less than a week left with less than 200 Ks to go. Let's get on the legend on the line now. Robbie, hello, mate.
29: Jason, how are you?
7: Yeah, I'm good. More importantly, how are you?
29: Yeah, very good, Jason. Coming to you from the Bins track, coming into Altunga, which is on the outskirts of Alice Springs. We're less than 200 k's to go.
7: Wow, you can almost smell it, can't you?
29: I can taste it, mate. I can see the red dirt, and it's all over my shoes and my toes. It just goes everywhere, all through the truck. But no, we're doing really well. Myself and Jeff, who's walking me the whole way, we're in good spirits. I think we're excited.
7: When you talk about your toes, how are the feet?
29: It's pretty good, Jason. We've just stuck to the plan, mate. If I could recommend one thing, it's all about toe socks. So get yourself a pair of toe socks if you're planning on walking out of Springs, and you'll be right, mate.
7: All right. I'll keep that in mind if I even decide to walk to the shops, Robbie. Now, last week we talked about we're raising money, and there is a serious message behind all of this. We're raising money for Emmanuel City Mission to help the growing homelessness situation we have in Brisbane and all over Queensland, to be honest.
29: Yeah.
7: So far, it's $741,814. Mate, that is, on its own is an incredible effort. Well done to you. But, mate, wouldn't it be nice to get another couple hundred thousand before you finish?
29: Jason, it's just been such a generous time. I believe that, you know, in the heat of a good you know, seat time in the calendar where people want to be generous with their foundations, their businesses. You know, tax bombs closing in, so we know that you know, we're going to see a lot of generosity in these next week or two. Your listeners have been phenomenal. The Queensland people, the Northern Territory folk, the Fink Desert race people, everyone's been amazing. So we're so stoked to be at the 740 mark. We really do believe the million is possible, and we know that it goes towards getting people off the streets at night in Brisbane. It's good for the community. It's good for the person themselves going through that fight of their life. So yeah, mate, it's really stoked to know that it is literally going to nights off the street.
7: All right. Oh, mate, I reckon it's absolutely brilliant. And I want to talk to you more when you get back as well. So it's robbieswalk.com.au. That's R-O-B-Y-S walk.com.au. Mate, when do you want to cross the finish line? Is it next Monday or Sunday? When's it happening?
29: Mate, I'll be finishing at 9:30 a.m. this Sunday, Northern Territory time. So, yeah, we're half an hour behind. So, 9:30 this Sunday, the 21st of June. We'll be crossing the official finish line, which is 2,709 Ks.
7: Wow. You're not running back, are you? You're going to get a flight or something like that?
29: Yeah, there was a student in Longreach at the primary school asked me that. They said, "Are you plan on running back?" And I looked at Jeff and I said, "What do you reckon?" And he assured me that we're not.
7: So, all right, mate.
29: I'll be driving. Yeah, mate, thanks, mate. Dropping back with the convoy. Yeah.
7: Beautiful. Mate, keep it up. I'm going to promote us every week. All week, I should say, mate. until you raise that $1 million, mate. Robbieswalk.com.au. Thanks for your time, legend.
29: Thank you, Jason. Bless you, mate. See ya.
7: Cheers, mate. 13 past 11. So much around the World Cup at the moment and the Socceroos, you'd think, isn't there a game of rugby league this Wednesday night we should actually be caring about? Of course there is. And I thought, who better to get on than my old sparring partner, and Queensland Origin one-hit wonder, Scott Sattler, joins me now. Satsy, how are you?
1: I'm good, Woogie. How are you?
7: Mate, good. I'm Jason here, by the way. I'm much more professional, grown-up type. But, hey, mate, I talked about it on the air, and I know you and I have joked about it for years, but you're still filthy. Cam Smith took your spot in Origin.
1: Well, if it wasn't for me, no one know who he is. So that's my answer. No, it is an exciting time, and you did touch on it in the intro there. It's hard to believe that we're not talking about Origin that much because of the excitement around the World Cup. But as we always know, tomorrow night and Wednesday will be about Origin, and such an important game at a place where, you know, Queensland haven't had much success over the years.
7: So what are your thoughts? I mean, you're a Queenslander. Are you nervous going into game two?
1: I think you're always nervous going to Origin because Origin's a format that just throws up all these anomalies, things you don't usually see in week-to-week NRL. So you've always got to be nervous, and you've probably got to be more nervous that as a supporter that you're 1-0 down. Now, as a playing group, they'll be nervous generally about the game, but they'll be pretty clear about what Billy wants them to do. But as a fan, you get nervous when you're 1-0 down and coming up against a side that has brought in Payne Huss into the side. So there's every reason to be nervous as a Queenslander. But, yeah, well, we've been in this situation before plenty of times.
7: And, of course, you'll have Ashley Klein on your side on Wednesday night because you'll have to make up for the send-off. Can you just give me the final word on that, Sats? It wasn't a send-off, was it?
1: You know, they've always said that they're going to judge Origin a little bit differently over the last couple of years, and especially when it comes to suspensions. And Carlton Ponga, as we know, got a fine from his match fee. I think in Origin you probably need the players to dictate the outcome. And I'm not saying Ashley Klein did, but I just think you need 13 on 13 to... And I agree with the Joseph Sioulihi one as well. I probably feel as though even though that was direct contact to the head, there were mitigating circumstances. And maybe 10 minutes in the sin bin and allow him to come back on the field and 13 players finish it off. So I probably feel the same way when it comes to Kalyn Ponga in game one. So, I think game two will be adjudicated a little differently. I think from the fallout of game one, I think we'll see that game two will probably be a little bit more free-flowing.
7: Mate, of course, Tino Fasua Malawi will play despite the death of his dad. I know you know his parents. They passed away over the weekend. He passed away after a lengthy battle with cancer. How is Tino, mate?
1: Heartbroken. As anyone who loses any sort of family member, it's still fresh and raw. But yeah, with Origin, he's got a kindred spirit in there, allowing to how to navigate his way through this as well with Cam Munster, what happened 12 months ago. So, you know, people deal with trauma differently, and he's absolutely heartbroken, as you'd expect. His father Freddie was his hero, and he's such a beautiful man. Freddie was quiet in nature, but just a great personality, and just, yeah, you know, from all reports said to Tino, don't ever let this affect what you're going to do in rugby league. I want you to keep on doing what you're doing, and hence why it wouldn't surprise me if we see Tino on Wednesday night. So, the family are heartbroken. Spoke to his mum, Di, this morning, and he's absolutely heartbroken at the moment. As you know, you've got a black cloud around your head. You can't really think that straight. And at the moment, they're trying to plan a funeral as well.
7: Yeah, I guess Tino won't need any more motivation, but he'll definitely be playing his heart out. Well, he played his heart out for his parents all the time, but maybe even more so on Wednesday night. Can I just switch to the Titans just for a moment, Sats? You are the director of football at the Titans. Your first year there, both you and the coach, Josh Hannay. Are you happy with the performance of the team at the moment and where they sit?
1: Overall, we are, because we get to see a lot of things that people on the outside don't get to see. Probably a little bit frustrated that we haven't got the results based on what we're seeing on a daily basis. We're a really young side. We're one of the youngest teams in the comp, and there are a lot of players that are still getting games under their belt and understanding what it is to be an NRL player. When you've got Keanu who's coming back from a full year off, you've got a kid that's just turned 20 playing halfback and steering the team around. You've got a hooker who's in his first year of the NRL, and also Cooper Boy, who's number 13, who's only 19 years of age himself. So for us, it's about being patient. And yesterday at Leichhardt, I mean, the environment itself was, it's always a hostile environment, but pretty emotional day there for Tigers fans. Travel far and wide to be there for the last game. And at one stage, 24-12, we thought we had control of the game. Well, we did have control of the game, and it just got away from us. And that comes from, you know, lack of maturity in some areas. But in saying that, we're really happy overall with what's happening, because we're playing the long game here.
7: So the plan wasn't to make the top eight this year. If you did that, it was just a bonus?
1: Yeah, absolutely. I mean, every team wants to make the finals, and we're no different. But what we primarily want to do early on is just try and get an identity as a side. And what I mean by that is when you're watching the Gold Coast Titans play, you know what you're going to get in a positive way. And I think what we have done this year is that albeit their game one when the Sharks put a pretty hefty score on us, is that we've got a defensive resolve now in a lot of our games now where our opposition are telling us after the game that we're a really hard team to break down. So we're on the way of what we talk about getting an identity as a side.
7: All right, mate. Origin, Wednesday night.
1: Yep.
7: You're going to back Queensland, aren't you? You reckon they'll win?
1: Of course I am. Yeah. I think they will.
7: Hey.
1: I think Queensland by 7.
7: Yes.
1: And I think the man of the match will be Harry Grant.
7: Harry Grant, Queensland by 7, man of the match, Harry Grant. Sats, you know what they do to me here at 4BC?
2: The Maroons.
7: Hear that audio? I had to do, believe it or not, I had to do an ad for McDonald's. That checks out, doesn't it? And the last line in the ad was saying, up the Maroons. And you know what these buggers here have done? They've isolated that. So every time I talk about Origin, they go, up the Maroons.
1: See, that's the difference. When New South Welshmen ask us to say, go New South Wales, we refuse to do it. But you...
7: up the Maroons.
1: See, that's the difference. When New South Welshmen ask us to say, go New South Wales, we

0: I'm out. 133-882, your prediction for Origin. Oh, look, I don't care. We're not going to do that today. We should do that Wednesday. We should do that Wednesday. 133-882 is our open line, particularly if you want to win yourself a family pass to Dinos or Dinos or Dinos.
1: Oh.
0: Who is that? Is that a dinosaur? Sounds like my mother-in-law. Go again. Is that really a dinosaur? 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It does sound good and just in time for the school holidays. If you'd like a family pass to go and see Dinos Alive, Dinosaurs Alive. 133. 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
0: I've got a family pass to give away to Dinos Alive. 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Have we found a better dinosaur? That was better, wasn't it? Oh, it's the same. Oh, it sounds awful. It's a Chasmosdosaurus? Yeah, that's what it is. The racing car driver as a dinosaur. Helen is in Alex Hills. Hello, Helen. Hello, Helen. Are you there?
13: Hello.
0: Hello.
13: I'm here.
0: I'm here too, Helen. Hello. How's things?
13: Good, thank you.

0: Now, tell us about your grandkids. How old are they?
1: 5, 10, and 13.
0: And they love their dinosaurs?
1: They do.
0: Is Jurassic Park too scary for them?
1: Oh, maybe for the little one it is.
0: Yeah. Oh, you got to teach them at young age.
1: Yep, that's right.
0: You know. But listen, guess what? I've given you that family pass to go to Dinos Alive.
1: Thank you so much.
0: Well done. Hope you enjoy that.
1: I will. Thank you.
0: See, there goes Helen, another chance to win a family pass tomorrow. You can get yourself face-to-face with fearsome and spectacular dinosaurs that dominated the animal world for 140 years. 140 million years, not 140 years. There you have it. I'm scared of the velociraptors. They're the ones I don't want to come face-to-face with. Those little buggers will chew your ankles off. 133-882, your chance to win tomorrow. 26 past 11, you're right. You have a big stretch over there.
2: Just getting warmed up.
0: Carla Binaska, how are you today?
2: First show of the week. I'm great. How are you?
0: You had that lob. Good. Made a great weekend. I didn't go camping, of course, but you know what I did?
2: Yeah, it's soft because you thought it was going to rain.
0: Yeah, that's true. So you know what I did?
2: Beef and black bean sauce in your undies on the couch.
0: No.
2: Watching the Socceroos.
0: Didn't have any beef and black bean over the week. You know what I did do on Saturday? God, I felt like a man.
2: What did you do?
0: I high pressure washed the front path, the driveway and the front of the townhouse.
2: Wow.
0: I was being a man's man.
2: Okay.
0: Mind you, I was when the drips were dropping on me, I was like, oh, get off me, it's cold. But apart from that,
2: you mean when it was rainy while you're using water on your front path?
0: Yeah.
2: Okay.
0: And then the drops from the actual house coming down and hit me on the head. But mate, I was Eddie Blake, back me up on this, fellas. 133-882 for what smoke alarms. There's nothing more manly than high pressure hosing.
2: Listen, I high pressure hose the lichen off our patio roof when I was like 6 months pregnant. So it's not a man's job.
0: Oh.
2: It's an any person's job. Because you know why? Because my husband was too scared to go up on the ladder.
0: Oh, let's not use Maddie as the, you know, the man test.
2: He's afraid of heights.
0: Oh, is he?
2: Yeah, there's photos of me up there. I love it. There's nothing more satisfying. I love in a wormhole on social media watching those people.
0: Yes.
2: In time lapse, clean, like.
0: Yes.
2: Hundreds, centuries year old.
0: That was me.
2: Yeah.
0: I'm going to do the back deck on this weekend because I didn't want to use all of my fun up in the one weekend.
2: Okay.
0: Back deck.
2: Right.
0: And it's the snake superhighway because we just got snakes going between us and the neighbours because they just go on. Yeah. They're everywhere, mate.
2: Ew.
0: I'm basically, I don't know, I'm a wildlife park operator.
2: Okay. So who's paying to go to your zoo?
0: No one.
2: Is it full of dogs? What type of dogs is it?
0: Oh, I don't even know what she is. She's just got buck teeth and wobbly eyes. That's all she's got.
2: That sounds like a shih tzu.
0: What? No, that's a zoo with one animal.
2: Yeah, that's right.
0: Boom tish. What's coming up on your show?
2: Well, it is Men's Health Week. And I think it's important that we have this conversation because you blokes, you strike me as the type of guy who would just put off going to the GP until something bad happens. You have health issues. You don't have health issues.
0: Oh, you want to reveal it all?
2: No, I don't.
0: Okay.
2: I don't. I don't. But you are a perfect example of that. You've put your health on the back burner because you're so busy doing stuff like carting your front path.
0: I am meant to have an operation in 2 weeks.
2: I'm concerned for
0: and
2: you.
0: And now, happily, we've
2: it.
0: Delayed it now.
2: Why? Why?
0: Oh, I can't be bothered.
2: This is the problem. And this is why we're having the conversation about Men's Health Week. It shouldn't just be Men's Health
0: why
2: Week.
0: Why are you having the discussion?
2: Because you're not. And if you're not advocating for yourself and other people like you, then I'm going to step up.
0: Why are you yelling?
2: I don't know. I got really angry about this.
0: Don't yell at us. See, this is the reason we don't go to the doctors.
2: Okay. Sorry.
0: Because you ladies yell at us and we go, I'm not going.
2: No, okay. Jason, I'd really like it if you put your health first.
0: My wife would still yell.
2: Okay.
0: What else?
2: The King Charles celebrated his birthday, even though his birthday's not at the end of the year. Why not? Why do you reckon?
0: Didn't Catherine get booed and the kids got booed in a carriage?
2: Yeah, but that again, that's like...
0: Why?
2: What part? Well, I don't know.
0: Why would you boo Catherine and the kids?
2: Well, it's her first official duty back as a royal.
0: But why would you boo her?
2: I don't know. We'll get to the bottom of that. Plus Princess Anne riding in the Trooping of the Colours. Look badass, if you ask me. And Michael Usher will be on the show as well. He did a deep
0: Princess Anne what? She rode what?
2: A horse in the Trooping of the Colours.
0: Right.
2: She's not the horse. Is that what you're saying?
0: No, okay. Not at all.
2: Okay.
0: And Michael Usher.
2: And Michael Usher's going to join us. I know you've been speaking about the tobacco tax, and he has some pretty strong words. He was embedded with our border force and with our police for months in this investigation. If you missed it, you should watch it on Spotlight. It aired last night, but it is available online. And he has some pretty strong words for our government. I know you've been speaking about it this morning, so we'll pick that ball up and run with it.
0: Yeah, I'm going to look at that when I get home today. Well, after the UFC. How good is sport on a Monday? I'm going to go home and watch the UFC live from the White House.
2: Is it even going to happen? Wasn't it blown away by a storm?
0: Ah, it's all right. It's okay.
2: Oh, hot.
0: It's fine.
2: Messy blood sport in the rain. That's hot.
0: One double. It's like me. High pressure hose.
2: Oh, exactly.
0: 133-882. Carla Binarski coming up after midday today. Go well, my friends. Nation is playing down a new opinion poll which reveals party leader Pauline Hanson is now preferred PM. Here's Georgia Condic with the latest.
3: Yeah, good morning, Jason. The latest Resolve poll shows the Minor Party continues to lead Labor and the Coalition. 33% of people surveyed would also like to see Senator Hanson as the nation's leader, compared to 29% for Anthony Albanese. Australia has welcomed a ceasefire deal between Iran and the United States. Fighting between the US and Iran will end after the two nations brokered a peace deal 107 days after the war began. An Australian study has found using a drug that delivers copper to the brain can improve long-term memory among Alzheimer patients. And three men are believed to have been arrested after the death of a woman during a planned bungee jump in Brazil. It's believed staff did not attach the safety cord to the 21-year-old before they threw her off the bridge. In sport, the Broncos NRLW side have appointed Tamika Upton as captain for the 2026 season as the team continue building towards their round one clash with the Cowboys next month. And Jason, I'll have more news at midday.
4: Like bacon and eggs, steak and chips, sausages and mash. 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
6: Fantastic. 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
5: Still got a bit of a runny nose. 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
6: You know Nigel Hutton blames you for him getting it.
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0: Oh, Daniel, I got your text about up the Maroons. We don't care. And it's not even Rai Rai pushing the button. She's off this week. It's actually Sam still here. I don't even know what he's doing here. He's pushing it. He's a Blues supporter. I don't get it. Ben says, local council rates are $4,500 a year down here at Logan Reserve. 365 square metre property. No public transport. No parks. Rubbish everywhere. I guess Raven needs the money to fund his shameless self-promotion, says Ben. I read out the Nick Kyrgios text, didn't I? Chris says, from 2013 to 2022, federal LNP took our debt from 250 mil to a trillion. That is fact. When faced with that, of course, tough decisions are made. I don't let any government determine my financial situation, blue, red or orange. There you go. Chris says that. 133-882, if you want to have your say this morning. This report came out last week in realestate.com and I finally caught up with it over the weekend and I thought, wow, this is interesting because there's a Queensland region that's going absolutely bunter at the moment. Can you guess where? It's the Goldie, the Gold Coast. Quarterly sales surged by as much as 120% as buyers snap up properties in just weeks. The Gold Coast suburb of Tallaght recorded the biggest jump in house sales. Miami, Mullandina and Ashmore also emerged as major hotspots. So is this just another property cycle or are we seeing a fundamental shift in where Australians want to live and work? Joining us now is demographer Bernard Sott. He's the best in the business. Bernard, good morning to you.
15: Hi, Jason.
0: Are you surprised by these findings?
15: Not really. I mean, the story of the Gold Coast has been an upward trajectory for the last 40 or 50 years. It's, you know, it has surges, if you like, and then it slows down a bit and then it surges again. I think that it's certainly surging at the moment. There's a number of drivers behind it. It's not just the ageing of the baby boomers and retirees, but it's also the all of the infrastructure spending on the Brisbane 2032 Olympics, attracting labour and skills, generally hyping up the economy in that part of Queensland. And also, you'd have to say, bad news down south encourages interstate migration up north. So all of these factors are pushing in the direction of southeast Queensland and especially the Gold Coast at the moment.
0: Yeah, and at a time when we're starting to see clearance rates at auctions down a little bit, in Brisbane, the Gold Coast doesn't seem to be turning off at all. The reports suggest the Gold Coast has evolved from a holiday town, which was true. Its number one source of revenue was tourism, which normally meant wages were down a little bit. They weren't too strong, but that is completely flipped now. Construction, over $5 billion a year. Healthcare, which really surprised me, $4.5 billion, have overtaken tourism as the main economic engines.
15: Well, there was a point at which a retirement town, retirement community, and that's, let's face it, that's how the Gold Coast evolved from the 1960s as a retirement destination. But there is a point in a city's evolution where it has critical mass and it starts to take on the characteristics of a major capital city. So the Gold Coast now has almost, it's heading towards 800,000 people. If you go to Adelaide, you know, it's like 1.3, 1.4 million. It's actually closing the gap on Adelaide. So my expectation is the Gold Coast, the greater Gold Coast, will top a million people at some point in the late 2030s. And at that, you can't have a million people all focused on tourism. It's got to have all of the infrastructure and all of the business activity that you'd start to see in a capital city. So it becomes self-fulfilling after a while, that it just attracts more skilled workers who then compete for residential property on the Gold Coast?
0: I don't know, but I also read in this report, Bernard, which is incredible, 400 new residents every single week. Now, I have a fair idea where they're moving into. Around my house at Runaway Bay, traffic's a bloody nightmare, but how much longer can a place like the Gold Coast sustain that? Because there's just not enough properties.
15: Well, it's not just the issue of enough properties for sale or residential land being developed. It's also the configuration of the Gold Coast. If you have a long, thin strip, then you can't get away from the fact that people need to get up and down that long, thin strip. Whereas if it was a circular, a blob with you could access in every direction, it makes it easier. So it's always going to be a challenge. So you need these north-south roads and railways and tramways and whatever. That's always going to be a challenge. In 100 years' time, people will still be complaining about the traffic congestion on the Gold Coast.
0: Yeah, true. I mean, I think I've been complaining about it since God knows when. So I've touched on the negatives, right, the traffic and all that sort of stuff. I mean, what are the positives that come with this growth for areas like the Goldie? And is it outstripping Brisbane in the way of growth?
15: Well, in fact, I think the Gold Coast and Brisbane are both heading broadly in the same direction. Now, one might be doing a little better at the moment. Sure. But when you look at the mega trends underpinning both of those cities, and in fact the whole of southeast Queensland, you can't get away from the fact that the 2032 Olympics is going to attract and generate extraordinary levels of infrastructure development that will attract skilled labour into the area. The other point is that even beyond the Olympics, and this is, I've been making this point recently in various articles, that beyond the Olympics, sometimes cities go through a bit of a slowdown, a bit of a funk, if you like. And that happened to Sydney in the early 2000s after the Olympics. There was this slowdown. But I'm not entirely sure that's going to happen in southeast Queensland, because by the mid-2030s and beyond, you'll start to see what I'm calling the great wealth transfer as baby boomers start to pass on their generational wealth to the next generation. And I suspect that next generation is going to say, where in Australia would we like to live? And if it's not the Gold Coast, then it could well be somewhere in southeast Queensland, or, to be fair, the northern reaches of northern rivers, of course, of New South Wales. Australians are obsessed with lifestyle. You can see it in their demography. You can see it in the choices they make. Give Australians half a chance, they'll take the lifestyle option every time. And you'd have to say the Gold Coast is the first choice in terms of lifestyle in Australia.
0: Well, if you've got a choice of Melbourne or the Gold Coast, I know what I'd be choosing, Bernard.
15: Well, I'm based in Melbourne, and lifestyle has
0: no offence, Bernard.
15: Not everyone is focused just on that. People could say, "Well, I want the lifestyle of the sophisticated city, and culture and arts and sports and whatever."
0: Is that Melbourne?
15: Each to their own, and each to their own. Yes. And that's to be fair to every capital city. You could argue that they each have their different versions of lifestyle, but in an aggregate sense, in a national sense, you'd have to say the Gold Coast. That's why it has come from nothing to 750,000 people in 70 years.
0: Yeah, good call. Bernard Salt, appreciate your time this morning.
15: My pleasure. Thanks.
0: There you go. So the Goldie's on the... Well, it's heading the same way as Brisbane. Everyone wants to live here. Next time I should check to see where Bernard's living too, by the way, before I bag the town he's living in. At least they've got crime stitched up down there in Melbourne. That's their thing, isn't it? That's their wonderful way. Anyway, what do you think? Have you moved to our area recently? What's great about it for you? Have you moved from interstate? I mean, nearly everyone here is from somewhere else, right? But have you moved here from somewhere else recently? And what do you think? 133-882. I'd love your thoughts on that this morning here on 4BC. Thanks to Watch Smoke Alarms. It's 11:45.
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0: Welcome back to the program, 133-882 for Watch Smoke Alarms. If you want to have your say this morning, Daniel sent through a text. It's about his 100th for today. He says, scientists came out with a more realistic T-Rex sound. It's like a low bass rumble. It's terrifying. Can you look it up on YouTube? All right, so I've got two sounds here. Right, which one is... which one's the real sound? Let's go with sound number one. All right, that sounds like, can I say without being rude? Sounds like my wife of a nighttime snoring. Can I say that? I won't say it. This is the second one. What is that mean? That's Ross from France. Oh, because he was the dinosaur bloke, wasn't he? So it's number one. How do we know, Daniel, that that's the real dinosaur? Like, seriously, who was around 140 million years ago to know? Has anyone were there recording? We didn't have iPhones back then. We don't know, right? We're just making this up. Wouldn't it be funny if a T-Rex had like a real squeaky voice? You're like, "Now I'm going to get you." I mean, I don't know. 133 882. If you're around in the dinosaur years, can you let us know? What about this? A groundbreaking drug that delivers copper directly to the brain has emerged as a highly potential treatment for Alzheimer's disease after a five-year study by Monash University. Published in the journal ACS Chemical Neuroscience, the research found that the copper compound successfully repairs vital brain pumps that function as an internal waste removal system. This is good. In Alzheimer's patients, this system breaks down, allowing toxic proteins to accumulate and cause severe cognitive decline. Lead author, Dr. Jay Pian, explained that the drug effectively switches this disposal network back on, allowing the brain to clear out the debilitating proteins on its own. This is incredible. While the discovery is yet to progress to human clinical trials, the treatment has already been praised as a significantly cheaper and much easier alternative to existing Alzheimer's pharmaceuticals available. Researchers are hopeful that this cost-effective self-clearing methodology could ultimately help reverse cognitive decline on a global scale. Let's hope this heads towards its next round of research. Some possible good news ahead for Alzheimer's sufferers. Tasmanian Senator and Shadow Home Affairs Minister John O'Donoghue, one of the good ones, has announced he will quit politics ahead of the 2028 federal election, reflecting on a demanding 25-year career, including a decade of that in the Senate. Dunningham shared that the tough decision was motivated by a desire to prioritise family. Dunningham acknowledged his departure comes at a challenging time for the coalition as One Nation targets their former Ireland strong home. Now, the Tasmanian Senator expressed absolute confidence in the current leadership path, specifically naming Angus Taylor and Matt Canavan as the most equipped figures to lead the nation back to success. Shadow Treasurer Angus Taylor publicly lamented the departure, describing Dunningham's upcoming exit as a great loss to both the Liberal Party and the national interest. Taylor went on to praise his colleague as an intelligent, articulate and deeply capable leader who has made an enormous contribution to the Senate. Dunningham's retirement closely follows that of fellow Tasmanian Liberal Senator Wendy Askew, who also announced her departure earlier in the week, signalling a major shake-up and a loss of experienced Conservative voices for the state's political landscape. Can they see the writing on the wall? That's the question being asked today. 133 882 is our open line for Watch Smoke Alarms. Of course I'd get to this. A new Macca's is coming to Morayfield South. The construction on the new Macca's will start today, injecting more than $6 million into the local economy and creating over 220 jobs across construction once operational. Set to open later this year. That's quick. Why does it take less than 6 months to open a Macca's but 2 years to build a house? Got an idea. Let's get the people building Macca's restaurants to build homes. Just an idea. Set to open later this year, this restaurant will operate 24/7, offering added convenience for the Morayfield South community. It will feature a modern restaurant design, dual lane drive through, McCafe, pay place. You got to have that play place. Got to have that. And a dedicated delivery partner room as well. That's good to know. It's good to know somewhere for the Uber drivers to go. So there you have it. Morayfield, get excited. You got a new Macca's coming soon, later this year. It's 6 to 12, 4BC mornings.
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0: We're about to get out of here. Carla Binarska coming in after midday today. You can keep the feedback coming through. 133-882 is our open line for Watch Smoke Alarms, or you can shoot an email through. Oh, no, don't shoot an email through because it'll go to me. What about text? 0499-880-882. Just on the text, Tony says, Jason, they had tablets when dinosaurs were around. They just happened to be stone ones. Go the Blues. Tony, that's ridiculous. Some people could believe Tony. Russ says, been living on the Gold Coast 35 years, nearest neighbour 8 clicks away. About 20 cars a week come past our house. Everything we need is 15 minutes away, 30 minutes to Brisbane on a good day. All we see is a few kangaroos, scrub turkeys and a few different animal and bird life, so won't be moving. Good on you, Russ. Everyone seems to be moving into my neighbourhood. Hearing Melbourneites defend Melbourne is always funny. Chrissy says, geez, chubby cheeks, all the talk about Pauline being Prime Minister has given me a real headache. Imagine all the Prime Ministers and dignitaries from around the world discussing all-out war on some poor country and Pauline piping up and saying, please explain. You have to be careful what you wish for, says Chrissy. I gather from that Chrissy's not a fan of Prime Minister Pauline Hanson. Maybe not. Hey, thanks again for all your texts. Thanks for all your phone calls today. We'll be back again tomorrow morning from 9. Don't forget you can catch the podcast of the show. If you've missed anything, just download the 4BC app. Press on the catch-up button and it's all there. Carla's next. Gary will drive you home from 3 here on 4BC. Have a good day.
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1: In this bulletin, an end to the Iran war, Hanson as preferred Prime Minister, and a funding boost for the Great Barrier Reef. It's midday. Good afternoon. I'm Georgia Kondek. The Albanese government is hoping the ceasefire between the US and Iran will help push down energy prices. Federal politics reporter Nelson Scott.
7: The United States and Iran have brokered a peace deal, ending a war which has seen at least 7,000 people killed and upended the global economy. A formal signing is due to take place in Switzerland on Friday, with both sides agreeing to reopen the Strait of Hormuz. US Vice President J.D. Vance has told Fox News the deal marks a new era for the region and should prevent Iran from acquiring a nuclear weapon.
10: It is going to fundamentally transform the Middle East for the next 50 years.
7: Australia has welcomed the deal, emphasising it has long called for a resolution to the conflict. In a statement, the Prime Minister argues restraint and constructive dialogue remain essential to achieving lasting peace. He believes the agreement should help stabilise energy prices, meaning the lower fuel excise is unlikely to continue. Nelson Scott, Canberra.
1: A new survey shows most voters would now prefer Pauline Hanson to run the country as One Nation continues to surge. Federal politics editor Michael Packey.
11: The latest Resolve poll shows support for One Nation is not wavering, with the minor party ahead of Labor and thrashing the coalition. But for the first time, Resolve has One Nation leader Pauline Hanson as preferred Prime Minister, with 33% of those surveyed believing she should run the country, ahead of Anthony Albanese on 29 and opposition leader Angus Taylor way behind on 16%. Senator Hanson is playing down the result, but argues people are sick and tired of the government.
12: And as I said, fire the liar.
11: Mr. Taylor says his focus is not on One Nation, but fighting Labor.
13: I'm concerned about people all over this country who bust their ass every single day.
11: The government admits it's facing a tough time in the polls, but is confident its policies will deliver results. Michael Packey reporting.
1: Police have arrested a Gold Coast nurse accused of using his role to offend against teenage girls. Chloe Affleck has the details.
14: The 58-year-old man was taken into custody by detectives from the Gold Coast Child Protection Unit following an extensive investigation into his alleged offending. Police say the man used his role as a nurse to offend six teenage girls between November 2020 and May 2024. The Robina local has been charged with a dozen offences, including six counts of stalking and two counts of indecent treatment of a child, as well as one count each of sexual assault, abuse of office, and the possession and creation of child exploitation material. He's been refused bail and will appear in court today. Anyone with further information is asked to contact police. Chloe Affleck reporting.
1: A driver has had his licence suspended after allegedly being caught driving double the speed limit in Moreton Bay. During routine patrols, officers clocked the motorcycle travelling at 119 kilometres an hour in a 60 zone. The 39-year-old faces a $2,000 fine and six-month licence suspension. The Great Barrier Reef is in for a record funding boost in the upcoming state budget, Georgina Winter reports.
15: More than $330 million has been set aside for the world's largest reef system for generations to come. The funds will help deliver the Reef 2050 catchment strategy, cutting sediment, nutrient and pesticide runoff by 2032. Treasurer David Janetsky says the plan will preserve the icon, while Environment and Tourism Minister Andrew Powell says it backs farmers and industries relying on it. It's a massive win for both the environment and economy, protecting nearly 80,000 jobs and a $9 billion industry. Georgina Winter reporting.
1: Brisbane Airport is expected to see a record number of passengers between June and July as Queenslanders prepare to head abroad. Lachlan Gray reports.
18: Thousands of school kids are set to head off on holidays from this Friday, with the winter break expected to fuel a surge in domestic and international travel. As a result, Brisbane Airport is anticipating 2.3 million passengers to pass through its terminals over the course of a month. A European summer remains highly sought after despite conflict in the Middle East, with around 1,000 Queenslanders travelling to the United Kingdom and mainland Europe every day. Spokesman Peter Doherty says the numbers are staggering.
28: Around about 1,000 Queenslanders a day.
18: But a trip across the ditch remains Brisbane's biggest two-way international market, flights to New Zealand drawing 1.3 million passengers in the past 12 months. Lachlan Gray, Brisbane.
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19: Reece Walsh has already made his mark on Maroons camp ahead of Wednesday's must-win clash in Melbourne. The Broncos fullback is tipped to play an impact role off the bench after being recalled for Game 2. Queensland teammate Kurt Capewell says he'll be a handful.
22: It's bloody good to have him here, I'll tell you that much. He's a live wire around the camp, brings a good energy to the joint, and talk about training with and against the best. That's Reecey.
19: Gold Coast coach Josh Hannay says his side continues to improve despite last night's loss to the West Tigers. The Titans gave up a halftime lead and fell 36-28 at Leichhardt Oval. Hannay says he's still proud of how far his side has come this season.
23: Yeah, we're really frustrated about the outcome, but really proud of the performance and the growth. Seeing it just about every week from these guys.
19: The Broncos have unveiled star fullback Tamika Upton as their NRLW skipper for 2026. Upton replaces club legend Ali Brigginshaw. In tennis, Alex de Minaur has given up a chance to crack into the world's top five, but the Aussie is still ranked a career-high sixth in the world after an overnight loss to Kamel Maciek. And at the FIFA World Cup, action has continued this morning after Australia's historic 2-0 win over Turkey. Germany thumped Curacao 7-1. Japan and the Netherlands drew 2-2. It's 7 past 12. That's the very latest in news and in sport.
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2: Mostly sunny today as we head for a top of 27 degrees for Rocky. Yeppoon 23, Gladstone 25, and Billawilla expecting a top of 26. Tomorrow for Rockhampton, top of 25, possible shower.
0: This is the talk of Central Queensland. 994RO with afternoons back now. 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
6: Hello and welcome along to the Afternoons program here at 4BC in Brisbane, 4RO in Rockhampton. Did you have a wonderful weekend? Did you get up to much? I don't even know what happened. It was so busy on the weekend. I did everything from an amazing function for Women in Media Lunch. That was great to be surrounded by some movers and shakers. Very industry thing though. Very in. Lunch though, superb. I love Greek food and it was a Greek inspired menu. So that was good. As a Thai Italian person. and listen, contrary to popular belief, I'm mainly looking at you, David, who texts in all the time saying I'm fussy. I'm not the fussy one. It's not me that doesn't like capsicum. That's Sophie for my car. I'll literally eat anything, particularly if you've cooked it and prepared it for me. I'm not fussy at all. I'll put anything in my mouth. So don't ring in or text in, David, and tell me I'm fussy. But lunch, you know, you know when you're at a function and there's lots of people, there's, you know, over 100 people in this function, and it's really hard, having worked in hospitality, it's really hard to prepare and serve food where every dish is exactly the same but served at a really high standard because you're just pumping out food en masse, right? So the food was really good. It was at the Shaftesbury. I really enjoyed it. It was a great afternoon. And then I rolled that into Stradbroke Day. I went straight from that to the races at Eagle Farm. I took the little one. No, I wasn't getting on it, Ash. The inference is that I was drinking a few, working out my sort of elbow to mouth sort of coordination. I wasn't. I was driving. I was responsible. I picked up the little one who was hanging out with his cousins, watching the races, to go to Stradbroke Day. I just caught the last race. And then we were there really to watch Hot Dub Time Machine, which is a DJ who I've spoken about before, I really love. And it was awesome. I've been lucky enough to be at Melbourne Cup in the Birdcage. No atmosphere there. No atmosphere. It's just full of posers. You can't even see the track from the Birdcage at Melbourne Cup. It's that bad. It's just full of posers wanting to get their photo in society pages, right? There's only one marquee that you can see the track, one or two. And they way too above my pay grade for me to have been invited into. I did talk my way into one once. but then I've been trackside for the Everest with Racing New South Wales. It's incredible. Amazing atmosphere. People get amongst it. It's incredible. And then this weekend I went to Stradbroke Day, the last race, and then they had this entertainment at the end. And where people would normally just go home, the atmosphere was incredible. There was people of all ages, there's kids and parents and young people, all singing and dancing. And it rained too, like it showered, it sprinkled. It didn't dampen anyone's spirits. It was great. So I took my little one along and I stayed towards the back because, you know, I don't want him too overwhelmed. But he loved it. They had the, you know, when the pyrotechnics go up, but it's the fireballs. Oh my gosh, his eyes lit up, not literally, just figuratively. And then about 10 minutes in, I reckon, said, I want a hot dog. I was like, okay, let's go have a hot dog. So then he's eating the hot dog and then he immediately had sort of post-races late night hot dog regret. He goes, I want to go back and play with my cousins. So it took him back to play with his cousins and he just had the best night. It was such a great family atmosphere for me. It was so cool. And then that was that. And then yesterday I rolled that into going to the Wiggles at QPAC at the brand new, it was my first event at the Glasshouse Theatre there. It's a beautiful venue. The acoustics are just spot on. They've done that right. and it's an incredible venue and the show was so much fun. And I thought that my 3.5-year-old was, I thought maybe, because I took him to his first Wiggles concert when he was 18 months old. So I thought perhaps that he had outgrown the Wiggles. Turns out he's very much in his Wiggles era. And he had so much fun, and they worked the crowd, they went through the crowd, and it was just fabulous to see so many kids and families enjoying the day, carers and parents and grandparents and aunts and uncles. It was really cool. And then after that, we went to the live site and watched the Socceroos take on Turkey. It was such a wonderful afternoon, and the city came alive and the sun was out and shining, and it was so great to see so many people. But there are a lot of people as well who are waiting to get into the live site who are left a little frustrated. But either way, we all got into the spirit of things, and it was such a great weekend. I wonder what you got up to as well. 0499 880 882. Nicholas has been quick on the text. He's saying, I hope you had a lovely weekend. I went to the RACQ Manifest at the Ecker Showgrounds. That was a car festival, wasn't it, that was happening at the Ecker Showgrounds. Thank you, Nicholas. I'm sure you had fun there. I do like a car show. I like a show and shine. I like a cars and coffee event as well, if I'm going to be honest. Chrissy has texted in, hi, Carla, I think Sophie would be fussy with everything. She's not. She just has certain things, Chrissy, that she doesn't like. Eating. Capsicum is definitely one of them. It makes her physically recoil, even the thought of capsicum. There's something else that she doesn't like as well, and I can't put my finger on it. She can share it with you, Chrissy. Is it coriander she doesn't like? No, I don't think it's coriander. It's definitely capsicum though, but not me, Chrissy, I'm not fussy. Share with me what you got up to on the weekend as well, 0499 880 882, or you can call through on the 4BC open line, thanks to Watch Smoke Alarms, 133 882. Plenty to get through on today's program. Reporter Michael Usher joins us after his eye-opening 7 News spotlight investigation into Australia's illegal tobacco wars. I know that Jason's been speaking about it this morning, about a tobacco tax. Can we be taxed anymore? And if you missed this spotlight investigation last night, I really go online and find it. You can, it's easy to just Google 7 and spotlight, 7 News spotlight. And Michael Usher will join us because the figures are staggering. The violence is escalating, and authorities say that organised crime is cashing in to the tune of billions of dollars every year. And Michael embedded himself with the border force and with local police across several states. And what he unearthed is just staggering. So we'll catch up with Michael very shortly. Men's Health Week kicked off today. It's a week, it's an important opportunity to encourage the men in our lives, Aussie men and boys, to prioritise their health and start conversations that can literally save lives. So we'll speak to the director of Men's Health Centre at Western Sydney University, one of the driving forces behind Men's Health Week. And it's the moment the world has been waiting for, right? A peace deal between America and Iran. After months of conflict, US President Donald Trump has announced a complete ceasefire. It's had an immediate impact on markets around the world, including here in Australia. We'll chat to finance expert Scott Phillips after 1 o'clock on what it means for us right here in Brisbane. Have you been keeping an eye on your super balance? I look at you, Ash. You have been. It's going up. Of course it has, as a result of this ceasefire deal. So what's the impact? We'll get through that with our motley fool, our finance expert, after 1. Did you catch the trooping the colour on the weekend? The UK royal family, sorry. Was put on centre stage once again. It wasn't all cheers, though. There were some anti-monarchy protesters that audibly booed Princess Catherine and the royal children during the parade. So we'll chat to royal expert Natalie Oliveri, who looks after everything royals, to talk about the significance of King Charles' official birthday celebrations and what they tell us about the future of the monarchy. Of course, like I said, you can have your say in anything we've been speaking about. 133 882 is the open line. Thanks to Watch Smoke Alarms. You can text anytime, 0499 880 882, or email us afternoons@4bc.com.au. 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
6: All right, we want to celebrate the wins. We want you to share your good news as well. To kick things off, no pun intended, Australia have started off their World Cup campaign with a bang, have they not? The Socceroos beat Turkey yesterday, 2-0 in Vancouver. It's a stunning start to their campaign. The stadium over there in Vancouver was awash with green and gold. Now, I'm told that thousands of Aussie fans have travelled there to North America and specifically over the weekend to Canada to watch Tony Popovich's men deliver some of the most controlled and composed performances in recent Socceroos history, despite being a very young team as well. Were there eight debutants? I think there were eight debutants for the Socceroos, which is just incredible. But it is amazing. I would have thought the green and gold was, yes, made up of Aussies, maybe expats, but of people who are adopting other teams just to be able to go along to a World Cup game. It would be amazing atmosphere. It looks amazing. And the closest thing we got to that is that live site at South Bank, which I happened to be at yesterday after the Wiggles concert. There was just as much cheering in the crowd there as the Wiggles concert, can I say. But it was an amazing event to be put on for fans back home here. But apparently there have been lots of people flying from Queensland to the point where Brisbane Airport are saying that July 10, sort of coinciding with the end, well, not the end of the World Cup, but around that period, there's going to be a lot of people, a record number of people coming back to Brisbane through Brisbane Airport as a result of, there's going to be a lot of people, a record number of people coming back to Brisbane through Brisbane Airport as a result of

0: one-year-old Quincy, the much-loved quokka at Lone Pine Koala Sanctuary, was given the important task of predicting Wednesday night's result.
1: We are here at Lone Pine Koala Sanctuary with Quincy the quokka, and he's helping us pick who's going to be the winner for the round two of the 2026 State of Origin. For a second there, we thought he was going to go with the Blues, but thankfully he came to his senses and he picked the Maroons.
0: He picked the Maroons. There was a brief moment of hesitation as he weighed up his options, but Quincy eventually hopped towards Queensland, backing Billy Slater's side to get the job done. The prediction comes after several changes to the Maroons' lineup following their Game 1 defeat. And if Quincy is right, Queensland fans, well, you could be celebrating a series-leveling win. Quincy's taken it all in his stride. He was rewarded with some of his favourite treats after making his choice. Now, whether he's got some inside knowledge, some mail, or whether he's just got some good instincts remains to be seen, because he was offered both dishes of food, and one had Queensland on it and one had New South Wales on it. He went towards the one that said Queensland, towards the Maroons. But, you know, anyone who's a Maroon supporter will be hoping that Brisbane's newest sporting expert has called it correctly. And as Pricey, the Price is Right, our executive producer has said here, even someone from imported from Western Australia hates the Blues. I think that's a pretty good news story. We want to turn the spotlight over to you. What's your good news of the day? Did you do something exciting on the weekend? Maybe you've got some personal news you'd like to share with us, some good news. You want to give someone a shout-out, give me a call right now. Share your joy, 133-882. The best bit of good news today is going to score a fantastic day out. A family pasta dino's alive. Now, my little one's been along to this and he loved it. It's an immersive experience in Brisbane that brings you face-to-face with fearsome and spectacular dinosaurs that dominated the animal world for 140 million years. So get on the phones right now. 133-882 is the open line, thanks to Watch Smoke Alarms, and you could be in the running to win that family pasta dinos alive.
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1: They are looking a little old. Your carpet, tiles, Mandy. 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
0: Really?
1: Focus, Mandy. There's also window coverings.
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0: Really?
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1: Welcome back to 4BC Afternoons program here in Brisbane, 4RO in Rockhampton. Thank you so much for your company. I look to my text messages here, 0499 880 882. Glenn has texted in, trooping the colour over the weekend. It was in celebration of King Charles's birthday, despite the fact his birthday is not till the end of the year, but it's, you know, the official celebration. Glenn has said, watching particularly Prince George holding in his sneeze until the national anthem finishes, hilarious. That happens to Ash, our in-studio extraordinaire. You sneeze quite a bit, I've noticed, Ash, and you're so professional. You try and hold it in, but I'm worried you're going to burst a blood vessel or something in your eyes or your brains are going to explode out your ears, because that's a lot of force. Isn't it like 60 kilometres per hour force generated with a sneeze? I don't know if I've remembered that correctly, if I've just made up a statistic, but either way, it sounds impressive and it sounds like it would be quite painful. But yes, it was very sweet watching the kids of the royal family. It always is great watching the kids of the royal family when they're at a function, an official function. Loretta has texted in, Carla, will you please ask Michael Usher about what happens to all the impounded tobacco products? Yes, we're talking to Michael Usher from Spotlight after the 12:30 news about this war on the tobacco that's just out of control. And his program was amazing last night. Let's go to the phones now, 133-882. Jenny from Brussels called. Hello, Jenny.
2: Hi, good afternoon. How are you?
1: I'm wonderful. Now, you're a bit of a bargain hunter, are you?
2: Yeah, so on the weekend we went to a garage sale, and I love a garage sale.
1: Me too.
2: You never know what you're going to get.
1: Mm.
2: And for $2, I got a outdoor camping. It's I call it a clam. So you cook like a fillet of fish in it, or sort of toast, or something. So you basically, it closes shut and keeps the food, you know, inside it.
1: Right.
2: And so I went, got that for $2. Went home and thought, my partner's like, what are you going to use that for? And I'm like, you wait and see. Like, so I decided that I'm going to spatchcock a chicken. So got on YouTube and watched the video. So I spatchcocked the chicken, marinated it, and then did on the fire, cooked it on fire with Hasselback potato bake.
1: Yum.
2: And tender stem broccolini, and we feasted. It was amazing. So
1: wow. Jenny, when you say you spatchcocked a chicken, because a spatchcock is a small fowl, do you mean deboned a whole chicken?
2: No, so you're butterflying it.
1: Oh, you flattened it.
2: Cut out the backbone, and then you've got to sort of bend it over in half to take out there's like a sternum sort of a...
1: where the wishbone is.
2: Yeah, that sort of thing. So you take out that, and then you crack through the back of the rib so that it all just lies flat, and then, yeah, marinated it for like 3-4 hours in fridge, and put it in this clamp thing, and yeah, it was amazing. Like, it's the best chicken I've ever had. So
1: whack-a-doo. And so, Jenny, this clamp thing that you've bought, your other half now is approving of your purchase, I'm imagining, because the meal sounds amazing.
2: He was like, yep, you can make that again. Like, so I'm like, okay.
1: Good.
2: Fantastic.
1: Purchasing.
2: Yeah, I'm like, for $2, that's a win, like, you know.
1: well done. Oh, you've given me inspiration. Maybe I should do a roast chook tonight. Thank you, Jenny. Thanks for sharing your good news. There's nothing more satisfying than getting a bargain at a garage sale. Even Marketplace, I'll go on Facebook Marketplace and do the same thing. Thank you for sharing. 133-882 is the open line. Thanks to Watch Smoke Alarm. See, the good news, it doesn't have to be groundbreaking. It can be something that you've shared with your family over the weekend. I love that. We're going to speak with Michael Usher after the news just about this tobacco wars. His report on 7 News Spotlight was staggering, and we'll catch up with him shortly after the 12:30 news, where Georgia Kondek is standing by. In the 4BC newsroom, now the opposition is seeking to work with the Greens to extend an inquiry into the federal government's tax reforms. You've got all the details.
3: Yeah, good afternoon, Carla. Labor's changes to capital gains tax and negative gearing are currently being examined by a parliamentary committee. A separate inquiry into proposed NDIS cuts is also underway, which the Greens are hoping to extend. A new survey shows most voters would now prefer Pauline Hanson to run the country as One Nation continues its surge. Australia has welcomed the peace deal between the US and Iran, which will see the Strait of Hormuz reopened. Prime Minister Anthony Albanese says the agreement will help ease pressure on energy prices. And a 15-year-old boy is appearing in court today, accused of multiple property and vehicle offences across the southeast. In sport, Queensland won't buy into any hoodoo chat ahead of Wednesday's must-win State of Origin clash. The Maroons haven't tasted victory at the MCG since Fatty Vaughan's legendary side in 1995. And Carla, I'll have more news at 1.
0: The Talk of Central Queensland, 994RO, with afternoons thanks to the Heritage Hotel. Premium cut 7 days a week. 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
0: This is the Talk of Central Queensland, 994RO. With everything happening in Queensland, thanks to the Heritage Hotel, the beef capital's home of steak.
1: Well, 7 News reporter Michael Usher has spent months investigating Australia's booming illegal tobacco trade. And what he uncovered in last night's 7 News Spotlight is staggering. With billions of illegal cigarettes flooding through our ports, hundreds of firebombings linked to tobacco turf wars across the country, and law enforcement agencies warning that they're being overwhelmed, the program has asked a pretty confronting question. Has Australia lost control of its nicotine market? Michael Usher joins us on the afternoon's program now. Thank you so much for joining us today.
11: You're welcome, Carla. Good to be on.
1: Michael, you spent months on this story and it was incredible, can I just say?
11: Thank you. Thank you. It was extraordinary. And I tell you what, there's an easy way to answer the question you just posed there. Yeah, it's out of control and we have lost control of the illicit tobacco market in Australia. Simple as that, as sad as that is.
1: The thing that astounds me is, like, you've covered everything from wars, terrorism, organised crime around the world. Have you been shocked at all at the scale of what you found happening here in Australia?
11: Yeah, absolutely, because the scale is staggering. I mean, I put it to the experts that we interviewed in the story, particularly the law enforcement bosses, the Deputy Commissioner of the Australian Border Force, who was a key interview. And I just said, look, just help me understand the scale and size, because I can't get my head around these numbers, and I don't think Australians can generally. Like you said, they're billions. Just boil it down to the first 5 months of this year alone. Mm-hmm. I mean, everyone was talking about this being a problem and peaking last year. It hasn't even peaked yet. 982 million illegal cigarettes have arrived in our ports, 395 tons of loose leaf tobacco, 5.5 million vapes. We're meant to have a lid on vapes, right? With this pharmacy-only model and whatever they introduced in 2024. The black market is booming. Mm. The criminal networks are earning $6 billion plus a year out of this, and that's going into then feeding their other criminal enterprises. It's stretching way beyond tobacco. This is a really well-resourced army now that our law enforcement officials at every level across Australia, Carla, cannot get on top of.
1: Yeah, I mean, the fact that it's worth over, you know, $6 billion a year. And for me, it's so, the trade is so visible in all our suburbs across the country. This is the thing that I don't understand.
11: These tobacconists, and you know, it's not anecdotal. They have sprung up on virtually every street and every corner and every suburb and our country towns as well.
1: Yeah.
11: And I think there's now 14,000 listed tobacconists across Australia. It was a low few thousand only 3 and 4 years ago.
1: Wow.
11: And as one of the Australia's chief financial investigator, it's an organisation called AUSTRAC, the government CEO of that area, he tries to find the money of Mr. Big Right.
1: Yeah.
11: He said, look, and this really stuck with me, and I think it will stick with all of our listeners and viewers. If a cocaine dealer opened up a shop in a mall or on your corner and sold it, there would be outrage and you'd be shut down and in court and everything like that.
1: Yeah.
11: But we're happy to have these tobacconists everywhere because they put a couple of bottles of, you know, sugary drinks and a packet of chips in the corner and pretend they're a convenience store. But behind the counter, they are peddling cigarettes and vapes and loose leaf tobacco like they are drugs. And they're classified as a drug the way they're illegally imported, mostly coming out of China, Indonesia, some out of the Middle East as well.
1: Yeah.
11: Where in those parts of the world, these things are legal, right? But they come into Australia dressed up, as we found down at the, we were at Sydney Port Botany, because that's currently being smashed.
1: Yeah.
11: And they dressed it up as, what was the box I opened? Baby furniture.
1: Yeah.
11: Like a cot. And inside, full of cigarettes. You know, it's crazy. And those law enforcement guys are saying, look, we are doing our best, and they're really hardworking. But we are having to divert resources after resources, trying to, you know, we should be looking for the cocaine, the heroines, the everything else, the really other bad stuff coming into the country. But because we're being overwhelmed by tobacco, we have to divert so many resources into that. And we didn't create the problem. The government created the problem because good policy went bad, and it's as simple as that. And it's going to take a strong government to go, okay, guess what? We tried to do the right thing, and it's stuffed up, and we've got to change our way, but they will not. They're sticking to a really strict public health. We've got this amazing policy in Australia where we tax, you know, the living daylights out of cigarettes.
1: Yeah.
11: We have plain packaging, and aren't we awesome? Well, guess what? At a point, yes, right now, it's failed.
1: Yeah.
11: It's as simple as that.
1: Yeah. And this is a thing. Well-intentioned policies around tobacco, excise and vaping, you know, aside, it is what has created this huge black market. I love that you spoke with New Zealand because they've taken a completely different approach. They've, you know, almost wound back some of the tougher tobacco restriction because they saw that this was a possibility. They saw that black market violence would happen as a result of what we're doing here. There is a lesson for our government to be learned.
11: Well, you know, it's just a common sense approach that we found in New Zealand. And they gave some advice, which I didn't end up being able to put in the story because we had so much. But they just said, look, Australia's just got to remember what its priorities is, right? If it's to save lives and stop people smoking rolled cigarettes, then you went too hard on vapes because you didn't give addicted smokers an alternative. And there's evidence around the world that says you've got to give them a bridge to get off. You know, smoking, go to vapes. The aim is to get them to zero. Now, they've got their smoking rate down. They've reduced the black market. They've reduced the violence. They're doing something right.
1: Yeah.
11: We seem to take the view at a government level, public health policy level in Australia, oh, well, they don't know what they're talking about. We're going to stick with what we're doing and we'll have a look at it in different ways and we'll try and we'll get tough on law enforcement. Law enforcement chiefs are saying we cannot arrest our way out of this problem. It's now too big. And it's violence, and it's spilling into the streets, and it's affecting everyday people, because this is in suburban areas, those fire bombings. And it's not just at night, it's broad daylight as well.
1: Yeah.
11: It's a bad problem. Our government took a view years ago that they wouldn't listen to any other policy about vapes because because they thought Big Tobacco was going to try and bring in other products. Australian, if they couldn't sell your cigarettes, they'd sell your vapes.
1: Yeah.
11: New Zealand took the view of, well, okay, well, if Big Tobacco are behind some of that, guess what? They're selling a less harmful product. Alcohol companies went to zero alcohol beer, right?
1: Yeah.
11: We didn't condemn them. We didn't have a crack at them.
1: Mm.
11: Why aren't we sort of considering it differently? But we seem to have taken absolute, you know, rock solid policy that they will not budge, that it's creating such a big problem. There's got to be a tipping point. And given the state of federal politics at the moment, you know, I wonder what One Nation or the Coalition are thinking about this kind of policy, because Labor's not budging on it. And it's going to take some sort of pressure to have a look that there's been a policy failure. No one's saying, you know, you did it bad in the first place. It just turned bad. But that's when you get all grown up, don't you, and go, okay, we've got a problem. We've got to help our law enforcement officers.
1: Correct.
11: We've got to stop violence in our streets and think about something different.
1: Yeah, and you know, without, no pun intended, you know, you're just adding fuel to fire to the people that are disenfranchised, the ones that are in the polls going, well, we will vote for One Nation, because you can't, there's no accountability and there's no going back on policies that have been rolled out like this, like tobacco.
11: Correct.
1: That is not working.
11: And doesn't it, Carla, it just feeds into that, you know, what everyone's saying, dumb government.
1: Yeah.
11: Like, dumb government mood that's not listening. Come on, aren't you listening to us right now? There's a problem here.
1: Yeah.
11: They're certainly not listening to Border Force, Federal Police, State Police. Look, in New South Wales, South Australia, I'm sure it's starting to happen in Queensland as well. You've now got state Labor leaders saying, it's gone wrong. Can we fix it here?
1: Yeah.
11: But you will not get that out of the Prime Minister at the moment. He's just rock steady on, no, we've got a good policy here and we're going to persist with it. I'll put money on this changing. I think there's just too much pressure. And I think the Labor leaders breaking ranks. Border Force did a submission. I put it in the story last night. But
1: yeah,
11: the first time they said, you know, it was carefully worded, but it was still stepping out of line with the government policy line.
1: Yeah.
11: They're starting to say, help us here.
1: My guest right now is Michael Usher. He has done an amazing job investigating Australia's booming illegal tobacco trade. If you didn't catch it last night on Spotlight, it is available online through the Seven app. I implore you to go and watch it, because, Michael, you spent so long delving into this, and it's such a key issue for us, for not only for our health and safety, well-being, but, you know, it's spilling into our suburban areas next to daycare centres and schools and, like you said, in broad daylight. The other thing that struck me was when you sat down with Border Force, he was literally brought to tears by the frustration and the crisis that this has become. Like, we're talking about some of the most hardened, you know, authorities in our country brought to tears by this.
11: The Deputy Commissioner there, I mean, Tim Fitzgerald, he's done this a long time. He's caught a lot of bad stuff at our borders. You know, he's a hard-ass Border Force guy.
1: Mm.
11: And he's got a good team. But as he said to me, he cried because, you know, when I pressed him a little bit on, have you actually got the resources to do this or not? And he knows that they don't, but his teams are working overtime to try and get it done. You know, they have people spy on their facilities. He's worried about staff going out to their cars at night because the criminal gangs behind the cigarettes want to know where their containers are with their goods in it.
1: Right.
11: You know, he's worried about his own staff safety, and he knows that they're being particularly bombarded. You know, it's Sydney this week, could be Brisbane next week, where they try and get cigarettes through. They'll pick the weak link in the chain and go for it. But he was brought to tears, and that was just a level of frustration because he's really proud of his teams, really proud of them. But he knows, you know, they're fighting an uphill battle.
1: Well, I mean, like, when your organised crime are more, you know, a well-resourced, better resourced than our own Border Force, by, you know, more resourced than our own authorities, that says something, you know, like $6 billion a year this illegal tobacco is worth. Okay, so, Michael, after months embedded with police, with Border Force, with crime experts, what's, I guess, the one change that they believe could make the biggest difference right now?
11: You have to disrupt, and soon. So you've got to do one of a couple of things. You need to hear a message from the government that they are completely revising the tobacco tax, the tobacco excise policy.
1: Mm.
11: And look, even if they bring it down, cheap cigarettes are still going to be way cheaper, right? But the criminal networks here and around the world need to know that Australia's looking at them and they're getting tough. Either that, or you've got to take $6 to $8 billion and boost law enforcement around Australia at our borders. And that's not going to happen overnight.
1: No.
11: And we know it's not going to happen from a financial point of view anyway.
1: Yeah.
11: So that bit's not going to happen. There are legitimate good operating tobacconists out there, so we don't want to smear all of them. But one of the suggestions was, and this is a bit radical, shut down the tobacconists now, and that comes from at the shop front, at a local council level. If you hear another tobacconist is getting a lease, it comes from a real estate point of view. Shut down the tobacconist and give all legal tobacco sales back to the supermarkets because they were generally regarded as being good operators of tobacco sales, right? Mm. Just put them back there for a while until we can work it out. Complex, really hard, but it's one solution. But it's got to be, someone in the criminal world's got to hear that Australia's about to get tough on tobacco excise altogether and not make it as expensive. You've got to reduce the black market. It's profit and gain, you know, here.
1: Yeah.
11: If they can make a profit out of it, they'll keep trying to bring it in. If they know Australia's going to start getting really difficult, they'll take it to another part of the world and make their money out of it.
1: Yeah.
11: But there's got to be a disruptor somewhere, and it's not going to be mass arrests because it's too hard. And also, it's not at these local levels. Like in every state of Australia, it's been handed over to health departments to go and regulate the tobacconist. I mean, it's not going to inspect a dodgy kitchen in a restaurant, right?
1: Yeah.
11: You're sending health officials into a tobacconist that's a front for organised crime.
1: Yeah.
11: It's dangerous. They don't want to do it. They don't have the resources to do it. They've got to take police with them. That takes another 2 to 4 police officers off the beat when they could be responding to a domestic violence threat, right?
1: Yeah.
11: So it's an impossible policing scenario. Unless you come up with a whole new law enforcement agency, and we know they're not going to spend the money on that to target this problem. But the crims have got to know that Australia is addressing the problem. And right now the government's going, we're not touching it.
1: Yeah.
11: So they think, okay, it's a free-for-all.
1: Exactly. They're sitting on their hands. And then we haven't even spoken about the fact that you can get this so easily as well digitally. Like it's on a quick Facebook marketplace search and you can pick them up.
11: Liberty Home.
1: Yeah. Which, you know, I guess I was a bit naive because I was like, oh, I'm just looking out for those convenience stores or whatever. But someone said, go on Facebook Marketplace and have a look. Bang. Now every second ad I'm getting on Facebook Marketplace is for cigarettes I don't want.
11: No, look, there's a lot of it. And I was really mindful in the story not to have a crack at smokers. But, you know, I spoke to a couple along everywhere I went. I'd speak to smokers and go, look, you know, what's going on here? And they said, we're not mugs. Why would we go and pay $55-$60 a packet of cigarettes, which is just a bad government idea. And I'm an addicted smoker and I shouldn't be smoking and I know I shouldn't be and all that kind of stuff.
1: But
11: we're mugs if we go and do that.
1: Yeah.
11: When I can walk in with no penalty, no fuss, no nothing into one of these tobacconists and get a $15 packet of cigarettes, and that's just economics.
1: Yeah, right?
11: We're not part of the problem. We didn't create the problem. It's government policy failure.
1: Yeah. And I think that's, I hope that they have watched this, have heard you and listened to this as well. Michael Usher, I really appreciate your time. It's such an important job that you do. It's important work that you've done here. And like I said, if anyone hasn't seen it, they should go and check it out online because it's eye-opening. It's eye-watering.
11: Well, yeah. Much appreciated, Carla. Thank you. Yeah, look, we just hope that the government listens.
1: Yeah.
11: Start helping out the law enforcement officers. You know, it's a bad scenario, really bad scenario.
1: Exactly.
11: Yeah.
1: Excellent. All right. Thanks, Michael. Really appreciate your time.
12: 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And right now, it sounds like this. Yes, the 4RO Perry's IGA Secret Sound. 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Thanks to Perry's IGA, Wandle, Dean Street and Yeppoon. 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
12: 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Back now on the Talk of Central Queensland. 994RO. 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
1: We've been keeping our eye on the current game that's been played. It's Sweden versus Tunisia. And Sweden has scored in the 7th and 30th minute. It's halftime currently. The score is at 2-1. Tunisia managed to get one in just before halftime at the 43rd minute. So the current score between Sweden and Tunisia are 2-1. It's 2-1 with another half, obviously, of the game to play. Jake is on the case. He's thoroughly distracted by the world game. He's been having a great weekend watching all the games. And I, like I said before, I was at the live site in on South Bank after walking out of the Wiggles concert to that. It was pretty amazing, but it was a bit of a shambles. There were people everywhere and the queue went all the way through, you know, like that Bougainvillea archway. So it was set up right in the forecourt there where the big Brisbane sign is on the river. And amazing, giant inflatable screen, and there were so many people around, but there were people outside of the fence standing around watching it, because they couldn't get into the live site and you're told to turn up early. And then these people, these poor people with families and that, weren't even told whether they would get in or not. And they were just stood in this queue. So there wasn't much communication going on with the crowd. But it was an amazing atmosphere, if hopefully they eventually got in. But it was 20 minutes into the game. There were still people lined up for over 100 metres easily. So that would have been somewhat disappointing for them. But I'll give you a bit of information later on in the program, because this live site is going to continue. I hope that it gets organized a little better, because the atmosphere is amazing. And, you know, we all want to be able to enjoy that live event for free. And it's meant, it's, you know, it's family friendly and it was beautiful afternoon. Perhaps they'll, yeah, expand the area, because it was a little dangerous. I wouldn't have gone in there with my little one. But there were certainly a lot of families around and out and about, because it was a beautiful weekend. So we'll get an official word from the South Bank Corporation as well. There's been a lot of organisations that are involved in putting that life site on. And, you know, I fully appreciate the logistics that must go on into it. But when you think about the fact that we've got an Olympics on the cards in a few short years, and we can't even get a live site right, does remain to be a lot of questions to be asked. Now, the text line for some feedback, 0499 880 882. Anthony has texted through, hi, Carla. Michael Usher suggesting the Labor government admitting to getting something wrong. He's funny. Thanks, Anthony. Terry from Westlake has texted, morning, Carla, or afternoon, as it were. Afternoon to you, Terry. The problem is, to avoid all these taxes, everyone will find a way to avoid paying high taxes. This is, of course, about the illegal tobacco trade that's going on, the war. And if you haven't seen the Spotlight episode, please go and seek it out. Jason has texted through, hey, Carla, I saw two allegedly illegal cigarette sales at two separate stores in a particular area in Brisbane, in Stones Corner, as the locals call it. I told four police officers standing outside a coffee shop nearby. I told them what I saw. They said all that they could do, all I could do, was call Crime Stoppers. I just walked away very disappointed and disillusioned. Cheers, Jason. Look, I don't quite understand, you know, what, I guess there's official channels and whatever else that needs to happen, but it's interesting that I think we can all see it all anecdotally. We can all see it, but it's a really something that has gotten away from our law enforcement agencies. And that's certainly what came out in that spotlight investigation.
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1: Welcome back to the Afternoons program. Simon has texted in, great getting Michael Usher on, Carla. Thanks, Simon. I just thought it was such a fascinating chat. After the 1 o'clock news, it's Men's Health Week. We're going to find out why men don't see their GP often enough with an expert on after 1:30. The news is up next.
0: Calca Bait and Tackle is closing down. 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
2: It's 1 o'clock. Good afternoon. I'm Georgia Kontek. The opposition is seeking to work with the Greens to extend an inquiry into the federal government's tax reforms. Labor's changes to capital gains tax and negative gearing are currently being examined by a parliamentary committee. A separate inquiry into proposed NDIS cuts is also underway, with the Greens hoping to extend. The coalition says it would back the minor party's push in exchange for its support on a longer review into the tax changes. One Nation leader Pauline Hanson is playing down a new opinion poll showing voters believe she would be Prime Minister. The latest Resolve survey reveals 33% of people would like Senator Hanson to run the country, eclipsing Anthony Albanese on 29%. It's the latest poll which shows One Nation is continuing its surge against Labor and the Coalition. Senator Hanson says voters no longer trust the major parties and are looking for an alternative.
3: The Prime Minister has had a wake-up call, especially with Fire the Liar Fund. You've had over 60,000 Australians that have donated to that fund. These are people that possibly can least afford it, but they want to get rid of this Albanese Labor government.
2: Australia has welcomed the peace deal between the US and Iran, which will see the Strait of Hormuz reopened. Prime Minister Anthony Albanese says the agreement will help ease pressure on energy prices, but says continued restraint and constructive engagement will be essential to ensure a lasting agreement. A 15-year-old boy is appearing in court today, accused of multiple property and vehicle offences across the southeast. Police allege he was part of a group armed with machetes who broke into 11 properties and stole 3 cars last week. In total, 4 teenagers have been arrested, with 3 of the co-accused facing court on Wednesday. More than 2.3 million passengers are expected to pass through Brisbane Airport over the winter school holiday period. It follows a spike in demand for international travel, particularly across the Tasman to New Zealand. Spokesperson Peter Doherty says the industry has been assured Australia's aviation fuel supply is in good condition.
4: The Commonwealth Government tells us there is 30 days of supply, and those that supply continues to arrive in Australia. So fuel is not really an issue.
2: Also making news, researchers are working to determine if a compound found in some mushrooms will help with concussion symptoms. And Facebook and Instagram owner Meta is due to appear before the Royal Commission into Anti-Semitism. To finance, the All Ords are up 128 points at 9,134, and one Australian dollar buying 70.8 US cents.
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2: Queensland hooker Harry Grant is confident Sam Walker can go another level in Wednesday's Origin 2 blockbuster. The Maroons head to the MCG needing a win to square the series. Grant says he's building a strong combination with the young halfback.
5: Off the back of game one, camp one, you know, we understand each other's games a little bit better, and fingers crossed we can continue to grow that combo. And yeah, I think Sammy had a really good game. In game one, he prepared really well. He took charge of the team, and that's what we want him to do again.
2: The Broncos have appointed Tamika Upton to lead the women's side for the 2026 season. The 29-year-old shared the captaincy with Ali Brigginshaw last year and brings a wealth of experience and leadership to the role. At the FIFA World Cup earlier today, Ivory Coast beat Ecuador 1-0 and Japan and the Netherlands drew 2-2. And Lewis Hamilton has his first Formula One victory since joining Ferrari, taking the checkered flag in Barcelona. Australians Oscar Piastri finished 5th. It's 1:04. That's the latest news and sport. Do you know or are you a woman making a significant difference towards mitigating climate change who could put $10,000 to good use? Zonta clubs throughout Queensland and northern New South Wales are offering a special award for a leading female climate change maker. Applications close on June 26, so for full details visit bit.ly/Women in Climate Action Award.
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0: Remaining mostly sunny this afternoon. Tomorrow, partly cloudy with a slight chance of a shower here and there. Rocky getting to a top of 25 tomorrow. Gladstone also 25. Yeppoon 23 and Billawheeler 26.
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3: 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We'll be here until 3 o'clock this afternoon. Gary Hargrave will take over for your drive home. Still plenty to get through this hour. Men's Health Week has kicked off today. The week is important because it's an opportunity to encourage our brothers, our husbands, the men, the boys in our lives to prioritise their health and start conversations that can literally save lives. I don't know what it is about you blokes, but you tend to put your health on the back burner. There's a real block between needing help and being an advocate for your own health, going just a simple visit to the GP. And I'm not generalising. This is why Men's Health Week exists. I'm being told by my all-male workmates it's because we're invincible. I thought you wrote invisible for a moment there. My heart almost bled for you. But it is Men's Health Week. It's an important conversation that we should be having on health on so many levels. Ash has written it's because he doesn't like needles. Not every visit to the GP involves getting a needle. You're not under the age of 5. We're going to speak to Professor Emma George, Director of Men's Health Centre at Western Sydney University. Oh, Ash said he's afraid of needles and a camera. And listen, as someone who has been on the receiving end, both ends of said camera, it's fine. You're asleep. I can pick up Foxtel really well now, though. My reception is excellent. Between all the root canal I've had and having an endoscopy and a colonoscopy, it's an important conversation to be having. We make light of it, but I'm pleased that we're going to be having a chat to an actual professional after 1:30. I've also got a family pastor, Dino's Alive. This is an immersive experience that's at the DFO, just in the Brisbane airport. It brings you face-to-face with the dinos, the big ones that dominated the animal world for 140 million years. So if you'd like to win a family pass to that, just make sure you have the 4BC open line. Thanks to Watch Smoke Alarms, 1-33-882. That's the number you'll need to call if you want to win that family pass. Or in fact, if you want to give us some feedback, you can text as well, 0499-880-882.
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3: Standing by, we'll have a chat with Scott Phillips as well, just about this US-Iran peace deal and what's happening with markets as a result of it and what we should be looking at. Just to your feedback very quickly, after our chat with Michael Usher on this illegal tobacco trade, Daniel has texted in, I buy my vape from Chemist Warehouse. I tell everyone to start getting them from there instead of the gross illegal ones. Everyone goes, how long have Chemist Warehouse had them? The messaging about availability of legal vapes has been terrible. You're right, Daniel. And we spoke to Michael about that, about the fact that, you know, the vaping, if you're a smoker, a cigarette smoker, tobacco smoker, you need a bridge to get onto if you're trying to get off cigarettes. And vaping was meant to be one of these things, which you, I know you as a smoker, Daniel, have been using the vapes, legal ones from Chemist Warehouse, to help you, you know, wean yourself off smokes, which in the day was like nicorette gum and patches and things like that. For some reason, that's not de jour. And you still want the oral fixation in the vape, which is fine, and that's what it's supposed to be there for. But if the messaging is like, as you say, is being terrible, and smokers don't know that you can get them there legally, what's the whole point of this? Linda has texted from North Queensland. Hello, Linda, on 0499 888 82. The only reason this tobacco trade is called illegal is because the government aren't making their lolly money. They say it's run by criminals just so they can get everyone on their side. They're lying. The government always lie. Well, that's what's happened is they've put the excise up on tobacco and they've created this, it's a policy setting that they've created this war. But yes, thank you, Linda. I appreciate your feedback. Well, it's been a fairly dramatic morning, not only just for investors, but about 20% of the world's oil supply normally passes through the Strait of Hormuz. So news of a US-Iran peace deal and plans to reopen the shipping route has already sent oil prices tumbling. By more than 4%, it's boosted the ASX by more than 1%. It's added roughly about $40 billion in value to Australian shares. Could this be the turning point that finally eases inflation pressures and takes some heat out of interest rates? I think it's time we check in with our Chief Investment Officer at the Motley Fool, Scott Phillips. It's time to talk finance.
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3: Good afternoon to you, Scott.
5: Carla, good afternoon.
3: All right, so much to cover here. Let's quickly go to the ASX. It's up sharply today on the back of this Iran peace deal. Is this the market telling us that geopolitical risk is the biggest driver of where stocks go right now?
5: Great question. In the short term, yes, absolutely.
3: Right.
5: And I say short term, that's really, really important. Excuse me. In the long run, it doesn't matter. It doesn't make any difference whatsoever. And I'll say long run, I'll take 5+ years, right? Now, for a lot of people, a lot of investors, a lot of people worry about their super, you say, who's got 5 years? I get that. But also, anything less than 5 years, and it's all about sentiment. And that sentiment is really what's driving the geopolitics. Now, It's, again, because we've got to separate out the permanent changes from the temporary ones. If we look back, and look, let's be positive for a second, the war's pretty much, was it 3.5 months, I suppose, if it does actually finish as is expected now, I say expected with air quotes, because who knows, with Trump and Iran, anything could happen. Let's say it does. 3.5 months over 5 years is, what, 5% of the time? And I don't mean that it's not important. I don't mean it's not serious. What I mean is if you look back in 5 years and go, we had a thing for about a quarter of a year a few years back, and it was kind of scary and weird at the time, and no one loved it, and it was painful, but it went away. And you'll think, we probably overreacted, didn't we? Mm. And that's kind of the thing. Geopolitics, where there are big long-term changes, I guess the easiest one to look at is the Cold War that lasted for decades. There are some geopolitical outcomes that absolutely do change things, if not permanently, for really long periods of time. Other things, and most things geopolitically, tend to wash out, if not super quickly in real time, looking back, wash out really quickly over any historical long-term period. You know, think about terrorism, think about recessions even, think about wars. These things are all horrible, but they don't tend to have lasting impacts on markets. So yes, in the short to medium term, it's all about sentiment, and that sentiment is often, not always, but often, driven by geopolitics. Other times it's greed or expectation. We talked about SpaceX last week. That's its own phenomenon. But over time, yes, at the end of the day, investors are pretty rational over long periods. Then we say, okay, how much money is, let's take Woolies. Woolies going to earn in 5 years' time. BHP, News Corp, Telstra, pick the company you want, even some of the little guys. That's probably going to come down to their businesses and their products and their services and their competition, and probably not going to be much, influenced over any extended period of time by these geopolitical situations, even though they feel big and sudden and dire at the time.
3: Yeah, well, then my follow-up question was going to be, are we going to be treating this as a sort of a long-term positive, or whether, I think we have to wait to see whether the deal sticks before we can actually get too excited. Ash has asked, did COVID last longer because of the recovery from COVID and the shutdown? It had the same sort of effect.
5: That's good too. So, and you know what happened? The COVID, we had fastest bear market in history. The market fell 38% in a month and 4 days.
3: Yeah.
5: We also had the fastest recovery from a bear market in history, and a whole lot of otherwise high-flying fund managers who had really good track records got spooked by COVID. It was a really interesting, from the outside anyway, experiment, because they all went, well, anything could happen. We're going to wait until COVID's over before investing. And it turns out that well before the pandemic was declared over, even frankly before most of the kind of lockdowns had finished, the market had recovered most, if not all, of the value it lost. So even then, there are some bigger economic impacts. So think about the inflation we're dealing with right now. That's absolutely part of the longer term cost of the responses. Mm. But for the market, shares were back at record levels. I'm pretty sure I'm right in saying before the pandemic was declared over by the World Health Organization, certainly there or thereabouts. And so even COVID, even that 38% fall, think about that, $2 in every five in your super, in your personal portfolio, goes away in a month, in 4 days.
3: Yeah.
5: And you go, oh my God, this is terrible. And yet we're still at or near record highs now. And it didn't take that long for those to come back. So, yeah, Ash is right. It feels like a huge deal at the time, and it was, because the losses were real. Mm. But the market has looked through that and said, you know what, we'll still selling more baked beans than it used to. Harvey Norman selling more sofas. Telstra's putting through more phone calls. These things didn't change because of those things. So what's important when you think about investing? At a market level, it's not even important at all. At a company level, the question is this a permanent change of affairs for my company? If not, that's the first thing. Second thing, can it make it through? And there are some, if you've got lots of debt, for example, you might go broke before the recovery comes. So there's some really serious questions for people to answer. But over time, as long as you have a great product, a great business model, and most big businesses do, because that's how you get big in the first place, you're doing something well and doing something right, they will continue to serve their customers. They'll continue to grow and do good things. So, yeah, that's it. In terms of the long-term stuff you mentioned before, too, I mean, my only concern here, I've said to you before, I'd rather be the optimist in the room of pessimists than an optimist in the room of uber optimists, right? Because if you get carried away in either direction, probably not going to last, and you're probably getting a bit carried away. I really hope, as we do we all, obviously, this is actually going to stick. But I think this might be the ninth or tenth time Donald Trump has said the war's been won.
3: Yeah.
5: And so, you've got to kind of have a bit of a... Just don't get too carried away.
3: Yep.
5: Cautiously optimistic might be the best way to describe it. So I hope it is the case. We'd love the oil price to keep coming down, because that's been a really significant contributor to inflation.
3: Yeah.
5: And frankly, that's probably economically, speaking of economics and geopolitics, again, not the markets necessarily, but the economy. We've talked about before, if the oil price stayed high for an extended period of time, it's getting incredibly hard to avoid a recession globally and locally. If the war is over finally, if we do have oil prices go back to or even towards those low prices before the war broke out, it really takes one of those bigger risks off the table.
3: Well, I mean, we are being told that we should brace for more petrol pain. And this is despite the fact that, Trump has said with this peace deal that the oil will flow, quote unquote. Mm. We're looking at the excise, coming off at the end of this month. There's a backlog of oil in the Strait of Hormuz that's going to take months to clear. So I guess the question is, if oil prices continue to ease, but we here at the Bowser in Australia, the prices stay high, what's driving the cost that we're paying at the pump, if that is the case?
5: So a couple of things. When we talk about the price of oil, we're talking about oil futures. And no one wants to talk about the details of oil futures on the radio, because it's really boring, other than to say it is people betting, speculating, gambling on where a future price might be based on what they think is going to happen. And that's kind of different, it's definitely different from the price we're actually buying oil for and having it arrive in the country, processed into fuel over here or overseas, and then put in the tanks. So there's a bit of a difference there. Directionally, they're roughly the same. They did tend to lag a little bit, but directionally they're the same. It depends, for example, on what contracts were written at what prices. So part of securing Australia's oil supply was, and I don't know this, we don't have the details as far as I'm aware, but the government did a whole lot of deals, and some of the petrol companies a whole lot of deals to say how much do I have to pay to secure the supply for, guess what, June, July, August, which is when we thought we might have issues. Mm. So we've probably paid overs, I would suspect, for the oil that we knew we needed. Now, I don't think it's a bad thing, by the way. If I knew I could pay an extra 10 cents a litre and guarantee I'd have fuel versus saying I won't pay extra and I'll take the chance, we don't know what the war was going to do. So it's possible that because we bought that oil at times when prices were higher, we kind of locked in that delivery price, if that makes sense. So that's not going to help. The other thing is the Australian dollar. And we know that when the Australian dollar is higher, it makes imports more expensive, and that's problematic as well. So you've kind of got these two things happening at the same time. We've got to be a little bit careful with in the combination of the oil price, the currency. There are things like refining capacity and margins and stuff. They're not generally super important. And then we've talked before about the petrol price cycle. There's some commentary that maybe the price cycle actually got killed off by the war. Now, whether it's started up again, we'll have to wait and see. So average prices likely to keep coming down over time. I will say the price of West Texas Intermediate crude, so one of the most widely quoted, about $80 a barrel, it was 67 before the war. So we're now, I mean, it's still higher, but you know, we're getting pretty close to where even before.
3: Yeah.
5: Right? So we should see it come down over time on average. It doesn't mean we won't go back into the price cycle where there's high and low prices and that kind of stuff.
3: Yeah.
5: Diesel's still much more expensive than it is around the country. So thinking about the impact on inflation for freight and other things, a lot of tradies are driving diesel trucks. There's a lot of moving parts, but that's one way to think about why there's not a one-to-one correlation between the price we talk about, which I just mentioned. You see a report on the nightly news, and the rest of the market, the actual physical price we pay at the pump.
3: Yeah, and also because the flow-on effect to things like plastics and fertilizer and that.
5: The news and the rest of the market, the actual physical price we pay at the pump.
3: Yeah, and also because the flow-on effect to things like plastics.

0: up with, our futures are up about 0.5%. We're actually up now 1.4%, 127 points for the All Ordinaries, 9,133. Now, that's actually now over the past 5 days, the All Ordinaries is up 4.3%. It's been a really, really good last 5 trading days. And that is because of increased confidence. It's gone up as the oil prices come down effectively. And then think about the dollar. The Aussie dollar tends to be stronger when the economy is in a good place. And that normally is because US investors, when they get into nervous, they sell their foreign assets and foreign currencies and bring all their money home just in case. And as we see things start to settle, they then go back and kind of go back kindle into the waters. And so we see more demand for foreign currencies. That's the case today. The Australian dollar up 0.5% against the US dollar, 70.79 US cents.
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3: This is the Talk of Central Queensland, 994RO, with afternoons back now, thanks to the Heritage Hotel. 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

Welcome back to the afternoons program here at 4BC in Brisbane and 4RO in Rockhampton. Anthony has texted through a great question to ask for Scott. If you have something that you would like to ask Scott Phillips, our Chief Investment Officer at the Motley Fool, please feel free to email us afternoons@4bc.com.au or text line 0499 880 882. Anthony, I've seen it. It's homework now for Scott and we'll have an answer for you tomorrow about it. Just in regards to this sort of US-Iran peace deal, whether it's on or off, and what people should be doing to protect their assets like shares. We'll get the question in full tomorrow and we'll get Scott to answer for you as well. So again, like I said, if you've got a question you'd like to ask him, feel free to email us afternoons@4bc.com.au. Elle has also texted through, "Hi Carla, I wonder how much influence the upcoming midterm elections in the States is having on a resolution occurring sooner rather than later in the Strait of Hormuz." I would say,

0: it would have little to no impact. I think the wheels are already turning. And certainly across the breakfast program with Dean and Sophie and with Jason Matthews as well, having a chat to Neil Fergus, the question is, you know, a peace deal that's reached between US and Iran is one thing, but whether Israel will actually be happy with the outcome of this, because the objectives for entering into this conflict in the Middle East with the US is very different to the motivations of the US entering into this conflict, it would seem. Listen that chat with Neil Fergus if you missed it this morning on the mornings program with Jason Matthews, because he has some, you know, insights into it as well. And as Trump has, as Ash has said here, Trump has warned old mate in Israel to behave in as many words. Trump's a little bit distracted today because, of course, the UFC fight, is that underway as we speak? So it's his 80th birthday and it's the 250th celebrations of the White House, right? Of America at the White House, sorry. And that's where this big stage has been and the ring. Is UFC an octagon or is that MMA? A UFC is the octagon. Okay, great. I know nothing about contact blood sports other than politics. I know a little bit about that and about my own conflict at home. That's a blood sport. But I know that, so UFC is MMA. Really? It's just the brand of it, right? So it's always played in an octagon and it's the 80th birthday celebrations of Trump. That's what he wanted for his birthday. What a strange request. I want to see grown men in undies pommel themselves. It's sport. I know it's sport. Whatever you're into. It's just a weird sport. Trump is celebrating that, but there was a big storm that ripped through and it didn't look like the fight was going to go ahead, but it is going ahead. It's happening as we speak. And obviously the president as well is buoyed, not only with his peace deals that he's brokered, because he shared that on Truth Social this morning, but he's also buoyed by the fact that his New York Knicks won. That's it. They wrapped up the series, haven't they? They've won. Jake is on the case as my sports guy. I don't know. You watch these American sports, not me.
1: Yeah, that's right. So the New York Knicks wrapped up the NBA Finals yesterday in incredible fashion. They had to seal the deal in San Antonio away. They were down for the entire game and ended up winning by about 2 points in the last, 30 seconds.
0: Oh, if you're an Spurs fan, that would have hurt on your home turf. The only thing that I saw interesting about that was Kylie Jenner and Taylor Swift hugging. And I don't know why that's a moment in pop culture, but apparently it was. Why?
1: Yeah, look, so a lot of the celebrities turned out for the previous game, which took place in Madison Square Garden.
0: Yeah.
1: But all the quote-unquote diehard celebrity fans, your Timothy Chalamet, Sydney Sweeney, Ben Stiller, New Yorkers by heart, they turned up to San Antonio. They flew in for the courtside game seats for the game.
0: See, what cost of living when you're an A-list celebrity? What cost of living crisis? Well, that's exciting. And well done to the New York Knicks. That's, of course, Trump's team. He would be excited by that. Now he's got the UFC on his front lawn at his workplace. Everything's coming up Trump's, isn't it? A US and Iran peace deal? Fantastic. But Elle, in terms of midterm elections, I don't think it's going to have any impact on a resolution happening in the Strait of Hormuz. It's going to have to come to everyone behaving and signing, on the dotted line for this peace deal. All right, let's go to the newsroom now. Georgia Condek, you've got your birthday celebrations coming up. Would you like an octagon erected at the front of 4BC here, at the front
2: Absolutely.
0: Of your workplace? Yeah, oh, okay.
2: Yeah, I expect no less.
0: Right, well, I'm going to have to reach out to local sporting clubs to see if there's any MMA fighters that would like to do that for you. That's odd. I never thought you'd agree to that. All right.
2: You did throw me off guard. I didn't think you were going to ask me that.
0: Well, you've been busy working out what plans you want. Trump is doing that for his birthday, and it's a milestone birthday for him. Not quite for you yet.
2: Not for me, no.
0: No, okay. All right, to the headlines now. A key housing group claims the government's tax reforms will help make the property market more equitable. You've got the latest.
2: Yeah, that's right, Carla. So a two-day parliamentary inquiry is underway examining Labor's changes to negative gearing and capital gains tax. The Housing Supply and Affordability Council has been questioned over whether the reforms will reduce new home builds. One Nation leader Pauline Hanson is playing down a new opinion poll showing voters believe she should be Prime Minister. The latest results survey reveals 33% of people would like Senator Hanson to run the country, eclipsing Anthony Albanese on 29%. 2.3 million passengers are expected to pass through Brisbane Airport in the upcoming winter holiday period, and an Ugg boot retailer has paid almost $40,000 in penalties over misleading pricing on its website. In sports, Socceroos hero Connor Metcalf admits the playing group was surprised to see skipper Matt Ryan benched in their opening game at the World Cup. And Carla, I'll have more news at 2.
3: Cover Queensland stories on Afternoons. Thanks to the Heritage Hotel. Premium cats 7 days a week. Back in a moment on the Talk of Central Queensland. 994RO.
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5: Welcome back to the Afternoons program, 4BC Brisbane here, 4RO in Rockhampton. It is officially Men's Health Week. It runs right through until June 21st. It is a crucial reminder to encourage the men, the boys in your life to prioritise their health and start conversations that can literally save lives. But let's be honest, blokes can be pretty stubborn when it comes to even just seeing a GP, just a regular doctor. Shockingly, 2 in 3 Australian men wait too long to seek help when something changes. Now, to tackle this, a new campaign called 101 Reasons to See Your GP has been launched. And it's there to help remind men to take proactive steps and make a booking, an appointment, so it feels less like a big deal to talk about why men avoid the doctor and how we can change that mindset. We're joined by men's health expert, Associate Professor Emma George. Emma, welcome to the Afternoons program.
6: Thanks so much for having me.
5: Those statistics are pretty alarming. 2 in 3 men waiting way too long to see a GP when symptoms pop up and, you know, before it's too late.
6: Yeah, it is really concerning. We do know that men are going to see their GP, but a lot of men do delay going and actually checking in with their GP when they first notice symptoms. And that delay can mean that health issues that are maybe a little minor at the moment can become a lot more serious by the time they actually get along to see their GP.
5: And there are, you know, some practical things like out-of-pocket expenses that is holding not just men back, but holding people back. But with men particularly, is it more about that sort of stubborn stigma of asking for help?
6: Yeah, look, you touched on a couple of really important barriers that a lot of people report when it comes to going and seeing their GP. But when it comes to men's engagement with health services, we know that there are some really complex barriers. So those traditional masculine norms like stoicism and self-reliance can be big barriers for a lot of men actually reaching out, seeking help, seeking health advice. We are starting to see a bit of a shift there, but that can be a really huge influence on men's decision to engage with health services. We find that a lot of men tend to put other people first, whether it's their family, their loved ones, and tend to sort of put their health on the back burner rather than prioritising their health. But we also often hear a lot of men talking about the fear that they have of finding something if they go for a health check.
5: Yeah.
6: And that's something we really want to try and overcome.
5: I mean, I think that is a normal human reaction with everyone, but if you keep delaying it, you know, a small problem initially could end up being bigger. I love the idea, Professor, that this year's campaign highlights, you know, even minor changes, things like creeping the TV volume up or relying heavily on energy drinks as valid reasons to see a doctor. I guess what are some of the other subtle symptoms that men tend to just brush off?
6: There are a lot, and it varies for everybody. Mm-hmm. I think one of the most important things to think about for yourself is if there's been something that has changed, whether it's been a slow, progressive change over time, whether it's something to do with your hearing or your mood or whatever it might be, or something that's sort of popped up like a rash or a tightness in your chest or something like that that's kind of popped up that seems a little unusual. It's important not to ignore that. If you know that something has changed for your health, it's important to prioritise that, seek advice early, because catching health issues early can lead to better health outcomes. And sometimes just getting it checked can also just give you peace of mind that it's nothing bigger.
5: And I guess for that reason, like a lot of men think that, you know, only going to the clinic when something is clearly broken or, you know, hurting beyond belief. How do you shift that mindset to get men in for preventative checks, like, you know, simple things like keeping an eye on their blood pressure?
6: Yeah, it's a really great question. Preventative health is such a critical part of our overall health and well-being. And what's really important, I guess a lot of people do tend to try and find a GP when they've noticed that something's changed and they think to themselves, I should probably go and get this checked, but I actually don't know where to go. So having a regular GP means that you've got someone who's a trusted health professional in your corner, someone who knows your medical and your family history. They know your health goals, maybe some of the concerns that you might have had in the past. They can give you advice on the sorts of health checks that you might need for your age, for example. And so if it's been a little while since you've seen a GP or you can't remember the last time you've had even something like a blood pressure check, for example, that's probably a pretty good indicator that maybe it's time to actually find a GP. And it's also really important to remember that not every GP is going to be the right fit for you. So go along, get some advice on, you know, from family and friends about who they might be seeing. Go and have a look, have a chat. And if it's not the right fit, it's important to make sure that you find another GP that you have a good relationship with.
5: My guest right now is Associate Professor from WSU, Emma George, who's a men's health expert. Of course, we're talking about Men's Health Week. It's kicked off today. And Associate Professor Emma, I was just thinking about the emphasis on not just men's physical health in this Men's Health Week, but also their mental health and well-being. And Anthony has sent us a message to the same thing. You know, due to the stigma attached to, you know, the mental health and well-being is just as important because men tend to not show vulnerability for fear of appearing weak to their friends and family or partner. It's all under this umbrella that, you know, you should seek help and you should seek advice. Doesn't matter if it's your physical health and well-being, but also your mental health.
6: Yeah, that is absolutely correct. And I think one of the most important things that everybody can do, really, because we all have a role to play in supporting the health and well-being of men and boys in our families and our communities. I think by normalizing conversations about things like mental health, about, you know, preventive health checks, going and seeing your GP, we can all sort of role model those positive behaviors, which will hopefully also encourage others, because a lot of people are dealing with issues you may not know about, but by being open and honest about these things, hopefully you'll inspire somebody else to also go and see their GP or have that really important conversation.
5: It's interesting. It's how do you, you know, find those touch points to engage with the men that you want to speak with directly to? I guess I think of middle-aged men in particular who might not be as open, as Anthony was saying, you know, to show their vulnerability or their fear. You do some incredible work alongside community groups like the Bulldogs. It's so important that you take your health message directly into the community to try and help those, you know, engage those that may otherwise feel sort of reticent to seek help or want advice.
6: Absolutely. We are big believers at the Centre for Male Health in meeting men where they are. And that's true for a lot of people working in the men's health sector. By going into workplaces, community groups, sporting organisations where people already have a connection, we're hoping to reduce some of the barriers men may face with engaging with health services. There are also really strong relationships in a lot of these existing organisations or you know, community groups that we can really leverage for positive change. And I think that by leading by example, you know, sporting organisations, workplaces, community groups can really shift the dial when it comes to men's health in Australia.
5: I just want to quickly touch on a message that I've received here from Don from Goldie, and I appreciate any feedback, 0499 880 882. He said, "Hi, Carla, just imagine two men talking about women's health. No idea about men's health." That is the most ignorant thing I think I've ever read via text, because I think it's important that it doesn't matter who you are or what conversation you're having, if about anyone's health, the fact that we're actually talking about it is going to just erase that kind of ignorance and stigma.
6: Yeah, unfortunately, I think that there's a bit of a belief that if you're, you know, if you're supporting men's health, then you don't really care about women's health and vice versa.
5: Yeah.
6: And look, I take the person's point. But I also agree with you. I think that everybody has a role to play when it comes to talking about men's health, normalizing those conversations. And, you know, I've got a deep personal connection to men's health. And I think that if we have healthier men, that filters on into our families, into our communities, in our workplaces. Everybody benefits when men are living longer, healthier, more fulfilled lives. And, you know, I'm proud of the work that we do. Yeah. And I'll continue to have the conversation about men's health because I believe it's incredibly important.
5: Well, I think what you're doing is amazing. I think, you know, just being advocates for our own health and well-being, whether it be physical or mental, it doesn't matter who you are or what you are, what stage of life you're in. I think it's important to have advocates like yourself. You're obviously way smarter than me and know a lot more about it. But if we can, you know, just help the men in our lives, the boys, our sons, our uncles, whoever it might be, to have a conversation, I think is so important. I really appreciate the work that you're doing in this space and keep going. Don't worry about, obviously you don't really care, neither do I, about Dom from the Goldie, but it's important that everyone has their opinion.
6: Yeah, and thank you for your support of Men's Health Week as well. We really appreciate it. And the more of these conversations we can have, you know, hopefully the broader the message will be.
5: Absolutely. Associate Professor there from WSU, Emma George, just reminding us about the fact that it is Men's Health Week and that we should all be, you know, doing yourself a favour this week. Perhaps make that appointment that you've been putting off. Put your health first. It's important for all the men in our lives. And, you know, anyone in general, if you've been doing that for those reasons that we've outlined, maybe it might be stigma or because you don't want to ask for help or, you know, there are practical things and I totally get that about out-of-pocket costs. But if you remember, upon his election, we had the Medicare card that was meant to be our card that would do everything for us. So there's meant to be more bulk billing centres that have opened across greater southeast Queensland. So there should be no barrier to entry, but I do appreciate your feedback as well. 0499 880 882.
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4: This is the talk of Central Queensland, 994RO. With everything happening in Queensland, thanks to the Heritage Hotel, the beef capital's home of steak.
5: right, to the phone lines now, thanks to Watch Smoke Alarms 133882. Roscoe from Townsville has called through. Hello, Roscoe.
14: Hello, Carly. How are you doing?
5: I'm well. How are you, more importantly?
14: Oh, look, 55, you know, not bad for an old fossil, but Saturday, about quarter to 11, eh? Hey, bloody, finished mowing the lawn.
5: Yep.
14: And the wife said, oh, God, you're awfully red in the face. You feel okay? I said, oh, I don't know, not really. Anyway, bang, down I went. Just hit the deck.
5: Wow.
14: As you call it, called the ambulance.
5: Yep.
14: Blood pressure 245 over 190.
5: Whoa. That's high.
14: Yeah.
5: Yeah. Okay.
14: Yeah. Heart attack in progress.
5: Oh my Lord.
14: Yeah.
5: And you're out of hospital this morning?
14: Yeah, about an hour ago. And cardiac appointment start in the morning.
5: Yeah. Okay, Roscoe, there's a point where you feel invincible.
14: Yeah, well, that's the thing. I was the big advocate of this mumbo-jumbo you were talking about until Saturday, but I promote it now because, holy hell, what a fright. What a fright, mate. I thought the pearly gates, I was going to see him, you know.
5: Yeah. It is one of those things. It's a wake-up call that you don't wish you have, because you're right. Like, you don't think about this. Why do you need Men's Health Week, all this sort of stuff, until it actually happens to you or someone that you know that you love. So I'm glad that you're feeling better.
14: So, now there goes the dozen tins a night and packets of cigarettes a day.
5: I should hope so. I think that's the first thing your cardiac surgeon or GP will tell you, specialist will tell you. Roscoe, you get better, you stay in touch, all right?
14: Will do. See you, mate.
5: All right. See you, Roscoe.
15: On 4BC Afternoons, time to find out what happened on this day. It's a beautiful day.
5: Well, today is Monday, the 15th of June. It officially marks World Elder Abuse Awareness Day. It's an important reminder to check in on protect the older generations in our community. Let's have a look at what else has happened on this day in over history. In 1955, Australia scored their highest ever total in Test cricket. The Aussies managed to rack up 758 runs against the West Indies in Kingston. Five players scored a century in the innings, including the legendary Richie Beno. In 1971, Daddy Cool was sitting on top of the Aussie charts.

The iconic pub rock anthem Eagle Rock stayed at number one for a massive 10 weeks. And all I think about is my Manly when I hear that song. In 1994, Disney's animated masterpiece, The Lion King, premiered in cinemas. Became the highest grossing film of the year, bringing in nearly $1 billion worldwide. In 2002, Mick Jagger was officially knighted.

should be Sir Mick Jagger to me, isn't it? The Rolling Stones frontman was honoured by the late Queen Elizabeth for his services to popular music. Some happy birthdays in the entertainment world today. Hollywood actress and Friends star Courtney Cox celebrates her 62nd birthday. Is that right? Courtney Cox from Friends is 62. That's incredible. Academy Award winner Helen Hunt turns 63. Legendary Australian music promoter Michael Chugg turns 79. And rapper and actor Ice Cube is 57. Thinking

0: thing is alright. I got a beat from Kim, and she could do it all night. Called up the homies and I'm asking y'all.
1: I'm nervous if we're playing Ice Cube that something's going to happen. We need to hit dump on. Is Ice Cube also the actor from SVU? Is that Ice Cube? I can't believe Ice-T. Getting my rappers mixed up. It all happened on this day, the 15th of June.
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1: All right, Sweden has got the job done against Tunisia. They've won the match 5-1, was it? Jeez. I mean, they let Tunisia have one in just before halftime and then they just really kicked it home, didn't they? 5-1. Sweden now top the Group F table with 3 points, followed by Japan and the Netherlands, who are one each. And they played this morning and drew 2-2, that's why. But the Netherlands, that's interesting to me because the Netherlands are the sort of smokies for the World Cup. Well, at least that's what Ed Cavalier was saying on Friday. He said, keep an eye out for the Dutch, right?
10: They're a very strong nation. They usually always perform well. They previously went to the final nearly all the way back in 2010 against Spain. Mm-hmm. Since then, they've always been a strong, stable nation in the World Cup.
1: Well, speaking of Spain, they're the tournament favourites and they start their campaign tomorrow morning. Sorry, though, it's going to happen at 2 o'clock in the morning. So you're either setting your alarm to wake up early or you're going to pull an all-nighter. But Spain are against Cabo Verde. Is that Cape Verde? Cape Verde. Small African island nation, yeah? What are their chances?
10: I wouldn't hold my breath for a victory for them against Spain. They got a pretty tough group as well.
1: Yeah, but that's pretty good they got in. Italy aren't even there. It's a sore point. Don't talk to my dad about that. Don't talk to my dad about that at all. All right, well, there's your World Cup update. Sweden have won against Tunisia 5-1, and they advance to the top of their Group F table. Coming up after the 2 o'clock news, we're going to have a chat to Nat Oliveri, who's a royal expert. Did you see the trooping of the colours on the weekend? It's all in celebration of King Charles's birthday, the official birthday. His actual birthday is not until November, so we'll catch up with her after the 2 o'clock news.
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11: It's 2 o'clock. Good afternoon. I'm Georgia Kondek. The opposition has cautiously welcomed the ceasefire between the US and Iran, arguing the precise details will matter. The coalition says the agreement must be lasting, enforceable and backed by action to keep the Strait of Hormuz open. Liberal leader Angus Taylor has also condemned Iran's strikes on its Gulf neighbours, targeting of civilians and use of state-backed terrorism. Three teenagers will appear in court today accused of stealing a car in Ipswich earlier this year. The group allegedly stole the vehicle from a unit complex in Redbank Plains before officers tracked and arrested them a short time later. A fourth co-accused, an 18-year-old woman, will face court this time next month. A key housing group claims the government's tax reforms will help make the property market more equitable. A two-day parliamentary inquiry is underway examining Labor's changes to negative gearing and capital gains tax. The Housing Supply and Affordability Council has also been questioned over whether the reforms will reduce new home builds. But the organisation's chairperson, Susan Lloyd-Hertzwitz, has told the inquiry this is a small compromise for a fairer market.
12: The trade-off between a modest decrease in expected supply is the trade-off of better equality for all Australians, and reducing the widening gap of housing wealth versus non-housing wealth is a trade-off that is worth making.
11: The opposition is playing down the results of a new opinion poll which shows support for the coalition continues to nosedive. The latest Resolve survey reveals One Nation is still more popular than both Labor and the coalition. It also shows Pauline Hanson is preferred Prime Minister. Liberal leader Angus Taylor says he's not worried about One Nation that is focused on finding the government.
13: I'm concerned about people all over this country who bust their ass every single day to get ahead, to support their families, their communities, their customers, their employees. That's what I'm concerned about.
11: The Great Barrier Reef will be bolstered by more than $300 million in government funding in the upcoming state budget. Funds aim to improve water quality and reduce sediment in the reef while backing new research and innovation. The reef supports nearly 80,000 jobs and contributes $9 billion to Australia's economy each year. And an UGG boot retailer has paid almost $40,000 in penalties over misleading pricing on its websites. The consumer watchdog took action, saying the apparent discount on the UGG's Originals and UGG's Australia Classic websites were misleading. To finance, the All Ords are up 128 points at 9,135, and one Australian dollar buying 70.8 US cents.
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11: Queensland have thrown their support behind Tino Fasuamalaaui ahead of Origin 2. The star prop has been with family following the death of his father, but has indicated he wants to play on Wednesday night. Maroons teammate Kurt Cabewell says they'll back him either way.
14: You know, Tino's a bloke that does anything for his teammates, so if he chooses to play and wants to play, and you know, we'll handle all that when he comes. But yeah, first of all, just obviously giving him his space and his family the respect and time they need to process things.
11: At the FIFA World Cup, Sweden has defeated Tunisia 5-1. In the earlier games, Ivory Coast beat Ecuador 1-0. Japan and the Netherlands drew 2-2. And Cooper Connolly's made an international century, has helped Australia avoid an embarrassing one-day series whitewash against Bangladesh. The tourists limping home in Game 3 by 1 wicket, thanks to Connolly's knockout of 149 from 134. That's news and sport.
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3: Remaining mostly sunny this afternoon. Tomorrow, partly cloudy with a slight chance of a shower here and there. Rocky getting to a top of 25 tomorrow. Gladstone also 25. Yeppoon 23 and Billawila 26.
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5: Welcome back to the final hour of the Afternoons program here for your Monday afternoon. 4BC, Brisbane 4RO in Rockhampton. Did you catch the trip in the colour on the weekend? It's once again put the royal family on centre stage. But not just with cheers, there were anti-monarchists protesting, booing Princess Catherine and her children during the parade. We'll chat to royal reporter Natalie Oliveri to have a look at the significance of King Charles's official birthday celebration and what she makes of that booing as well. Terrible stuff. I still have a family pass to Dino's Alive. It's this immersive experience. It's happening out near the DFO, near the Brisbane Airport, where you get to go face-to-face with these dinosaurs. So if you want those tickets, make sure you give me a call on the open line, thanks to Watch Smoke Alarms, 133882. The text line as well, if you want to have your say in anything we've been speaking about, 0499 880 882 or email us afternoons@4bc.com.au. Here's a great way to finish the financial year on a high. Next week, we're putting the fun back into tax time with 4BC's end of financial year bonus. There's $5,000 cash to be won and we want to put some of that straight into your pocket. So starting Friday, listen to Breakfast Mornings, Afternoons and Drive programs for the code words. Then join Dean and Sophie for breakfast on Monday and you could win instantly $1,000 cash. Think of it as an early tax return minus the paperwork, minus, well, in my case, the accountant literally falling asleep. Well, I thought doing tax was boring. My tax accountant fell asleep during our meeting. Imagine that. It won't be boring here. 4BC's end of financial year bonus. It's all happening in Brisbane's 4BC.
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5: Well, if you spend any time out on our local waterways, you might want to keep your toes out of the water. Some Queensland fishers and jet skis are warning that bull shark numbers are getting completely out of control. The fear is getting so bad that petitions have been lodged with the state government demanding that our strict fishing limits be relaxed and calls for population control measures like a cull. All right, what's really lurking in our rivers? Is it really that bad? I think I need to ask our very own fishing and outdoors expert, none other than your host of 4BC's weekend show, Step Outside with Paul Burt. Paul Burt, thank you for joining us on Afternoons.
7: Hey, Carla, thanks for having me.
5: Bertie, are these just sort of anecdotal claims right now from locals saying they're terrified of falling off their jet skis, or are our rivers teeming with bull sharks?
7: No, look, they've always been teeming with bull sharks, but we're seeing an increase in numbers because of the new laws. Well, they're not new laws. They've been around for quite some time now in Queensland that sees a no-take of over any fish that's 1.5 metres. There are protected species out there, tiger sharks, white pointers, etc. You just can't touch them. But, yeah, the bull shark in particular throughout our rivers and systems, they've been there for eons. They're going to be there for a long time to come, but when you've got limits on them, people, you know, they do start to take a lot more fish, and they are seen a lot more than what we usually would have seen, particularly during the warmer months of the year when they are more active.
5: Well, that's the thing, right? The rule as it stands is that you can only catch one bull shark per day. Why does it have to be smaller than 1.5 metres?
7: Well, anything over that, they get into their breeding cycle.
5: Isn't that why you want to catch them? So you can stop doing that?
7: That's the stupid part. It comes down to scientific data, and that's what we've got to look at. Everything the Queensland government does when it comes to marines is in science. It comes down to science, whether it's a mackerel or a snapper or a pearl perch, which are closed seasons that we have on those particular species. It comes down to the data of whether that fish is in a troublesome state, so we put them into a protected zone for a month. Therefore, it allows that fish, and mackerel is actually 2 by 3 week periods in Jan, Feb. But as we do see those fish come through, or Feb, March, sorry, but as we see those fish, you know, growing back in numbers, you'll find the laws are a little bit lapsed a touch. But with the sharks, it's a total different ball game. In Victoria, flake or gummy shark is a known staple food source that people can go and buy at the local fish and chip shop. Whereas up here,
5: yeah,
7: I mean, flake is shark in general, so it could be a shovel nose ray or a banjo shark. It could be anything. But, anything over 1.5 has got to go back.
5: That was the question that Ash, our in-studio extraordinaire, is asking. Are they good eating? Does anyone catch a bull shark to eat?
7: I went to the Logan River a few months ago now, probably back in February or March when it was warm, and I was up there for literally 10 minutes and I caught myself a bull shark pretty easy.
5: Huh.
7: And the way you clean them up, they taste beautiful, is I kept this fish. It was probably, I don't know, a meter or something, but, you know, you've got to gut, gill and keep the trunk when you're at home. You don't do it out in the boat. And you keep the trunk in the fridge and let it cool and rest and relax. The muscles got to relax. And when you clean it up, I did some beer battered bites, and it was stunning. It was absolutely gorgeous. Could have had a lot more of it, but the size of the fish we had was enough for a couple of families. So they do taste well, providing you look after them, just like you should do on every fish, and that's keep them on ice and keep them cool till they get home.
5: So many questions. Are there lots of bones?
7: No, they're cartilage.
5: Oh, yeah. I'm sorry. It's a shark.
7: You're trying to stop me.
5: No, I'm just, I'm sorry, Bertie. I'm having one of these moments when we first discussed the idea of a bull shark cull.
7: Yeah. Yeah.
5: The thought went through my mind. I was like, don't say this out loud because it's the stupidest question. But it did pop into my mind. I wonder if bull sharks are an introduced species. And then I thought, that is the dumbest question I've ever thought of. But I'm full of them, but I happen to catch myself before they come out.
7: No, look, a question like that is a question mark, but a question like that is not too bad. Look, there's no dumb questions out there.
5: There is.
7: You know, need a little bit. Some people are more educated in different areas than I am. But when it comes to sharks, the balance is an important thing here as well. And I know there's been scientific data and researchers, particularly people out there who are probably more on the green side, saying, look, you can't overbalance the systems. And what that means, if you take too much shark out from a cull, is that you will end up with an overbalance of fish sharks. Well, at the moment, we've got a lot more fishermen. We're the highest rate, maybe a million people fish in Queensland regularly. There's more boat licenses here per capita than anywhere in the Southern Hemisphere, and boat registered boats. So people going out there, and even though you've got bag limits of fish, there are more fish being taken out of the system. More sharks have come into the system. So it's an outweighed balance right now.
5: Yeah.
7: And this is the reason why people who are fishing out on reefs, wherever you go around the country, particularly Queensland, is that the shark is taking your catch when you catch a fish, because there's more sharks out there. They know boats. They're smart. You can have a boat that pulls up on a reef and they know when they see the bait come down, it's only a matter of time before a fish comes up that they're going to go and eat. So a lot of anglers are actually choosing not to go fishing in a lot of areas because of the sharks. Therefore, it does affect the local economy. It does affect people. I used to go to Harvey Bay to catch cold trout and red emperor at the top of Rooney Point.
5: Yeah.
7: But the last time or two times I went there, I came back with one fish.
5: Wow.
7: But each time that trip would cost me thousands of dollars in fuel, time to get there, etc. for one fish, it's not worth it. And a lot of people are coming back with the same reasons.
5: For that reason alone, then, Paul, are you suggesting perhaps that a cull of the bull sharks, or at least a relaxing of the laws that we currently have in Queensland, might actually help the situation?
7: Absolutely. I don't believe in cull and just going out there for some stupid reason of taking a fish and knocking on the head because it's a shark. It's not its fault, it's a shark. However, if we utilise it properly, and you look at food banks, for example, there are a lot of starving people out there. There's a lot of people, homeless people. Why can't they? And fish and chips in a shop these days, I can assure you, is not cheap. So why can't we have that fish? Why can't we put that into shops there and have, you know, cheap chippy Tuesdays or whatever it is, where people can actually afford with their family, go and have some good quality fish and chips, providing it's been cared for and looked after, and people can enjoy good old wholesome fish and chips again. There's no reason why we can't do that. And there's no reason why, and I'm not saying for commercial operators to, you know, lower your prices because it's expensive for the job they do.
5: Yeah.
7: However, when you've got a lot of that species out there, Logan River just is testament of how many are out there. There's thousands of things. But, you know, if you can take a few more, and particularly if they allow commercial fishing in that, you'll probably find you might see a cheaper staple night on the seafood market, and at the same time, people might get a fish actually back to the boat in time. It won't happen in the next year. It'll take some time.
5: Take some time. Okay. Well, again, excuse my ignorance. This is why we have you on, Paul Burke, because you are the expert. I've basically just gone fishing for flathead with my pop down in Southwest Rocks about 30 years ago, and that's my extent of my fishing knowledge. I love fish.
7: Okay.
5: I like it when people cook me seafood. If you could cook me dinner, you know, of seafood catch, I would love that. Yeah. So, Paul, I'm going to ask you this.
7: Yeah.
5: The bull shark is amazing because of their adaptability, right? The reason they can survive in salt water, in brackish water, in fresh water, right? Because they have different insides, like kidneys or whatever. They breathe differently. They can process the water. They can transition between all those waters, right? That's what I know.
7: Yeah.
5: But for those sharks, those bull sharks that get caught in our river systems where we tend to think that they're sort of, you know, polluted inland sort of waterways and estuaries, that they might be exposed to high levels of mercury or pollutants or whatever they might be. Is there a danger that if we do this and we allow commercial fishers or just, you know, someone there to make a buck off catching these bull shark and then selling them to shops, that we might, you know, come across a meat that's full of those sorts of pollutants and mercury and whatever else in numbers that is dangerous? Is that, would that ever happen?
7: Not at all, because look, you know, and that's a good thing. You're never going to eat a fish out of a golf course, you know, anything that comes out of a golf course because of the pollutants that go or the chemicals that are used
5: in
7: grasses, even if they are not harmful chemicals, they're still chemicals.
5: Yeah.
7: But you're going to find, you know, I don't believe that, is that you're not going to do commercial fishing in fresh water. You're not going to do commercial fishing in brackish water.
5: Yeah.
7: You'll do commercial fishing more around river entrances and that sort of stuff there.
5: Okay.
7: So where there's a lot more cleaner water pushing through.
5: Uh-huh.
7: The sharks have an adaptability where they can actually, they've found 4,000 nautical miles up the Amazon River.
5: Incredible.
7: Basically in brackish / fresh water.
5: Yeah.
7: You know, where we are on the Gold Coast, there's our freshwater lakes, and I've seen the sharks in there that they can actually go from brackish to fresh quite quickly.
5: Like amazing.
7: In an area that's probably 10% salt, 90% fresh. So they are a move about thing. And the thing is about the bull shark is they have the sensors on the front of their nose. They've got poor eyesight, terrible eyesight. They could wear glasses, these things. But when they travel up a river in murky water, they're not a man-eater. But what they do is they swim left to right, left to right. And when that sensor picks up a vibration in the water, it changes its direction and, again, left to right until it hones in on that vibration and then it bites. That could be someone swimming, could be someone's leg as they're kicking, or it could be a fish, which is what they're intending to do. Hence the reason why these sharks, when they bite, they release, but unfortunately it's left a gaping wound due to their sharp teeth. So that's the thing with these sharks. But they are in large numbers, and I do believe that, I wouldn't say cull, but I do believe that sometimes the laws could be adapted to what the situation is at this point in time. It comes down to common sense. It doesn't need a data where $500,000 needs to be thrown into it of taxpayers' money.
5: Yeah.
7: Use the people who are actually on the ground who know a little bit more about those who may have done a 5-year study on something that didn't really work.
5: Well, I love the idea that you could even think about common sense dictating any any argument or any debate over, in this case, bull shark culling. or at least, you know, trying to trim down the numbers. Chris has texted through on 0499 880 882. I believe the no-take rule for sharks over 1.5 metres was based on those sharks having a high mercury content. So again, that question around bigger sharks, particularly in our rivers and estuaries where they might be found in fresh water, that the mercury content, but you've just sort of...
7: That's right. And the mercury content on large sharks is you don't want to eat those large sharks, no chance in the planet.
5: Right.
7: And the mercury levels will go straight into your body after time as well. And they taste terrible when they're that big.
5: Yeah.
7: So again, you know, they are the breeders when they get over that size. But the idea is to manage, I guess... Look after the numbers while they're younger,
5: yeah,
7: and take those sharks that are under the 1.5. But the larger fish there, they are obviously breeding, and bull sharks and things like that, they their gestation, you know, 10 months, they can have pups, up to 10 or more pups at each time. So you're seeing a constant larger number of sharks being introduced, and hence the reason for great white sharks as well, is they are total protected species. They do take a little bit longer to have their pups, and they sort of a little bit less. However, when you have a no-take fish like that, you are going to see a lot more sharks. Hence the reason why you see things on a crystal clear calm day at Coogee Beach in Sydney.
5: Yeah. Oh,
7: you know, that's terrible.
5: Yeah, that is terrible. What's happened down south?
7: Stop that either, Carla.
5: Sorry, what was that?
7: A drone in the sky looking for sharks on patrol beaches. Drone will go left and right, north and south. But I can tell you now, sharks can come in very quickly, and shark nets only go down about 8 metres, but they're dressed in around 12 metres of water. So things swim under and around and up and down. So, yeah, a little bit of a fallacy in a lot of this stuff.
5: Oh, well, yeah, I note that former Prime Minister Tony Abbott has weighed in on a shark cull happening in Coogee as a result of that attack. So sad that happened at Coogee Beach. That's a conversation for another time. This is about bull sharks here.
7: Yeah.
5: And striking a balance between, you know, keeping us safe on the water, in the water, and protecting our marine ecosystem. I really appreciate you are the expert in this.
7: No,
5: there are some things you can't erase from your brain about me, Paul, and asking if sharks have bones is going to be one of them. So don't think any less of me, please.
7: Only if I eat them.
5: Things you can't erase from your brain about me, Paul, and asking if sharks have bones is going to be one of them. So don't think any less of me, please.

0: The biggest secret in town. But don't keep it to yourself. If you know what it is, tell us. And you could be spending up big at Perry's IGA, Wandle, Dean Street or Yeppoon. It's the 4RO Perry's IGA Secret Sound. And right now, it sounds like this. Yes, the 4RO Perry's IGA Secret Sound. 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Thanks to Perry's IGA, Wandle, Dean Street and Yeppoon. On the talk of Central Queensland, 990 4RO.
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6: Welcome back to the Afternoons program here at 4BC Brisbane 4RO in Rockhampton. 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
8: Hey, Carla.
6: Hello, Gary Hargrave.
8: You know, some people like to disparage me and say, Gary, you're a dinosaur. And I say, but the dinosaurs have been missing for 150 million years and they're still talking about it. I don't mind that.
6: I like that.
8: You like that?
6: I do
8: it's yours. It's yours.
6: I'll keep that when someone's referring to me as a dinosaur.
8: Well, you're not. Now, let me talk about
6: okay.
8: One of our favourite critters of all time.
6: What's that?
8: Well, kangaroos. Americans are fascinated by kangaroos. You know, one got out in North America a couple of weeks ago.
6: I love when that happens.
8: All the 6 o'clock news has just stopped. Oh, we're chasing kangaroos. And I've got to tell you, if they ever get into breeding out in, it'll be everywhere. But
6: yeah,
8: despite that, Kenny the kangaroo, of course, the world's most famous kangaroo. You would have seen him on the soccer.
6: Yes.
8: The football yesterday. We're talking to the people who are behind Kenny the kangaroo, Brisbane blokes. And there is a much more, there's a bigger story to it than just waving a couple of stuffed critters around at a football match. So
6: really?
8: They're raising funds, making a difference.
6: That's good.
8: And it grew organically, so therefore it must be nice, over the last 20 years. There's five blokes. How would you like this as a lark? Look, boss, I'm going to go away for a couple of weeks. I'm going to go to the football and take a stuffed critter with me, but it's for a good cause. Anyway, we'll talk to one of them.
6: That's cool.
8: This afternoon. I love it. I love it as a story, but what's really nice about it is what they're doing while they're seemingly having a great time. So we're going to cross over to Vancouver.
6: I love that.
8: They witnessed They witnessed the match.

0: That was, how good was Sweden a little while earlier? Because I've got Sweden in the sweep. So,
1: oh, well, then you're wearing, barracking.
0: Yeah, they were wearing their IKEA colours.
1: They're the top of the their group.
0: Yeah.
1: Their group F, I think it is.
0: Yeah, their main scorer, Billy Bookcase, did so.
1: Oh, stop.
0: Well.
1: Stop it.
0: No, and the Allen key to their game was they got five goals anyway. They've done really, really well. Now, at the other end of the scale, terrific work being done in the local community. We've spoken to them before, but an update of where they've got to. The war graves that have been left unmarked, including Gallipoli veterans. We'll talk to a couple of the women who are making sure that the Australia does actually remember the fallen, and we're marking our graves properly. If we forget our history, we're doomed to repeat it. So there's a lot of nice synergy there. Plus, Carla, Elio, your son, you wouldn't post a lot of pictures on him on unfettered internet and things like that because there's a warning that schools should stop publishing photos of kids because of what nasty people with artificial intelligence are doing.
1: That is always a concern.
0: It is always a concern. It's been a concern for a long time, but you add AI into the mix on top of the common sense that, oh, you know, school badge, face, might be a marriage breakdown, split, easy to find, somebody searching the web. AI now makes it easier to facial recognise that person. And so we're going to deal with the sort of hard reality of kids should not have their photos on the interweb. Sorry, that's just how it is. Or you tidy up your interweb so it's only people you trust see those photos. So
1: that is something that I have weighed up over the last couple of years of his life. And there are certainly people that have posted photos of him that didn't ask for permission or anything that I sort of let slide. But I'm not like, I'd like to think I wouldn't be stupid enough to put him in an identifiable either setting near his house or at his school or whatever, a uniform on. We're not at that stage yet.
0: Mm.
1: But I have posted photos of him, including up on the weekend. But he's, I guess, there is, I don't know.
0: It's an interesting debate, isn't it? So we're getting into that a bit this afternoon.
1: Do you know what my thing is? I'm waiting for the first sort of, maybe it's going to be a celebrity offspring or someone of notoriety whose child brings about a case against their parents for like overexposure or, you know, even a social influencer, a social media influencer who uses their child as fodder to, you know, get free collagen powder or whatever crap they get from, you know, posting about their kids. It happens.
0: I hadn't thought of that.
1: Mumfluencers, do you want, you can take photos of me if you like and post them if you want for your own personal gain.
0: Well, there you go. But, I mean, you're always trying to marry your mother off and I know you're trying to marry off Elio as well.
1: Like, no, I am not. I would never do that. So, no.
0: I've been listening to your program. You talk about this stuff all the time.
1: I mean, exploiting him in one way on air is different to like having his image online.
0: Exactly. That's why it's quite a discussion. We're going to get into that and a whole lot more this afternoon.
1: Gary, I like it. I look forward to your program from 3 o'clock this
0: afternoon.
1: Thank you, Carla. All right, Gary, off you hop. Okay. Georgia Condex is standing by. Now, GK, a Pakistani police officer has been charged over the death of a 9-year-old Australian girl who was mistakenly shot following an armed robbery. You've got all the details here.
2: Yeah, good afternoon, Carla. Hania Ahmed and her family were getting into a rental car when they were confronted by the thieves. Their vehicle was then mistaken as a getaway vehicle and shot at. The opposition has cautiously welcomed the ceasefire deal between the US and Iran, arguing the precise details will matter. The coalition says the agreement must be lasting, enforceable and backed by action to keep the Strait of Hormuz open. The opposition is seeking to work with the Greens to extend their inquiry into the federal government's tax reforms. And a humpback whale has been rescued off the New South Wales south coast after becoming entangled in 46 metres of trawling line. In sport, Australia is turning its attention to its next fixture at the FIFA World Cup after a perfect start against Turkey. The Socceroos won their opening match 2-0 and will next face the US on Saturday morning. And Carla, Georgina Winter will have more news at 3.
3: Back to afternoons in a moment on the Talk of Central Queensland, 994RO. 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
1: Welcome back to the afternoon's program here at 4BC 4RO in Rockhampton. Some breaking news. Iran has confirmed that it will cease hostilities with the US and Israel tonight. Of course, this would bring about an end to months of war in the Middle East. So this has been reported by the BBC and the SBS here in Australia. The US President Donald Trump, of course, we know, has announced that strategic Strait of Hormuz will reopen once a peace deal is signed in Switzerland on Friday. Iran says the ceasefire begins tonight with formal negotiations to follow over the next 60 days. 60 days. And as part of the agreement, frozen Iranian assets worth billions of dollars will also be released. Our government has welcomed the deal. Great. Saying Australia has long called for de-escalation. The government also says the reopening of the Strait of Hormuz is essential to easing pressure on energy prices. That's cute. And that Australia now holds more fuel in reserves than ever before. Awesome. Put that one on your CV, Albo. Obviously, it matters. Yes, of course it does, because we hope that we've spoken about this in finance, that, you know, fuel prices that are elevated throughout the conflict, driven by disruptions to global supply chains through the Strait. And we've spoken about, you know, what this is, what this has, I guess, as an ongoing cost of living pressures linked to the war, that perhaps we could see some relief at the Bowser, but that will be remain to be seen. So, of course, the 4BC newsroom will cross the situation and bring you more information as it comes to hand. All right. Well, King Charles has marked his official birthday in London with all the colour and ceremony of Trooping the Colour, although his actual birthday will be his 78th birthday on the 14th of November later this year. But from the open carriages down the Mall to the Buckingham Palace balcony and the red arrows flying past, King and Queen Camilla led the celebrations. They were joined by William, Catherine and their children. But there were also anti-monarchy protests and plenty of talk about a slimmed-down royal family. And I don't mean like of the Ozempic variety. I mean, there weren't that many royals there. And a lot of the attention was also on Catherine's return to the spotlight. I'd like to bring in Nat Oliveri, our royal reporter at 9.com.au. Good afternoon to you, Natalie.
12: Good afternoon, Carla.
1: All right, for those of us who only just saw a few photos or whatever, what was the overall feeling of the Trooping of the Colour this year?
12: Well, look, this is one of the biggest royal events on the calendar. I would actually say the biggest royal event of the year because it is the official celebration of the sovereign's birthday. So this has been dating back for about 300 years now. As you mentioned, King Charles, his actual birthday is not in June. It's in November, November 14. That's when His Majesty will celebrate his 78th birthday. But every year for the past 300 or so years, the British sovereign has been celebrated in June. Now, that's because it's much better weather at that time of the year in the UK. So it's the official birthday of the king or queen. And that's exactly what has happened over the past weekend. We have seen the biggest military parade of the year, a huge spectacle of horses and soldiers and the Red Arrows aircraft flying over Buckingham Palace. It is such a spectacle. And when you think of the royal family, you think of pomp and ceremony, and this really is the epitome of all of that. And it's such a happy day. We see the king riding on horseback sometimes, but this year he's opted to ride in a carriage. Mm. He's only ridden on horseback just once, and that was the year after his coronation. And since then, he's been in a carriage because of his cancer diagnosis. He's still receiving treatment for that. And after the carriage procession, the royal family then go back to Buckingham Palace. They appear on the balcony. The Red Arrows fly past, and there's a huge celebration. That is Trooping the Colour.
1: Because I was going to ask, Natalie, the fact that King Charles was in a carriage rather than on horseback, how much is his health still shaping his big royal appearances these days?
12: Well, look, I think Princess Anne, she's 75, and she was really the oldest member of the royal family to get on horseback. She's been doing so every year. And I have to say, it's pretty remarkable that she was back on a horse this year, because last year she actually was in an accident, and we don't really know the full details of this accident because she herself cannot remember. We understand she had some sort of incident with a horse. We believe she was kicked in the head, and she ended up in hospital for about 5 days with concussion. Now, the fact that she's back on horseback this year is pretty amazing considering her age and also, you know, her history with horses. She is an equestrian. She was an equestrian at the Olympics. But King Charles, well, he was on horseback the year after his coronation, but since then he's decided to ride in a carriage. Now, that's because he is still undergoing cancer treatment. And Buckingham Palace, they've never actually said what type of cancer the monarch has, but he is still having treatment, although in December last year, the palace did say that the monarch was able to wind back his treatment somewhat. But look, they still have been quite secretive, I guess, as to the full nature of the king's treatment and diagnosis, which, you know, they should be. He is entitled to privacy. But definitely, he's still battling cancer of some form. And it is remarkable that he's, you know, he's incredibly busy. He's out and about nearly every single day. So for a 77-year-old, most people at that age would be enjoying retirement, Carla. But the king, well, he's on duty.
1: Well, he didn't get
12: his people.
1: He didn't get handed the crown, so to speak, until much later in life. So I think he's trying to enjoy it to its fullest. Just on Princess Anne, she looked absolutely amazing. She's wearing full mounted ceremonial uniform. I don't think age is an issue. When you're a horse girl from way back, you're always a horse girl, speaking from experience.
12: Well, look, I can't really speak to experience there, but you can see that this is something that Princess Anne enjoyed doing. Yeah, absolutely loved it. And same with her daughter, Zara. Zara actually wasn't at Trooping the Colour. This has very much been an event for working members of the royal family.
1: Sure.
12: King Charles became king. He has slimmed down the event to really feature only those working in service of the crown. If you did see the pictures from Saturday night, you'll see that the balcony appearance really is much smaller than what it was during the reign of Queen Elizabeth II. There's only about 10, I think there were about 9 members of the royal family on the balcony this year. Now, if you look back 10 years ago, just in comparison, there were around 36 members of the royal family on the balcony. And look, that's because the king has really wanted to just put up those working in service of the crown, the working members of the family only, and really, I guess, excluding all the hangers-on, you might say.
1: Yeah.
12: But I think it is nice. It shows, you know, that those who are out there every day doing the duty that the people sort of expect of them.
1: Well, I like that. And also I think it speaks to what's happening, not just in the UK, but around the world with the cost of living and being a bit more cognizant and aware of the sentiment, which I think is really appropriate. Very much in the spotlight as well this year and returning to full royal duties was Princess Catherine. What did you make of her appearance, the reaction of being there with her kids? You know, there was those anti-monarchy protesters that were booing at them during the procession. What do you make about that? Is it sparking debate in the UK, or is everyone just sort of like ignoring them?
12: Well, it's interesting because the Princess of Wales, she was diagnosed with cancer the same year that King Charles was diagnosed with cancer, and this was back in 2023. So she's actually been at Trooping the Colour 2 years since then, and it really is one of the biggest events of the royal calendar, and it just shows how important it is that she is there every year, also with her children. And you can just see how at ease she is with being in the spotlight. I mean, her first year at Trooping the Colour was back in 2011. Now, that was the year that she married Prince William and she married into the royal family. So it is such an important event for her and also the King. And we saw Catherine this year riding in the carriage. She was sitting next to Prince Louis with Prince George and Princess Charlotte. And yes, they did have to pass by those anti-monarchist protesters. And you could sort of see Kate sort of glare at them at one particular moment. And also Princess Anne, she was caught on camera giving them a rather filthy look, one might say. But I think the royals sort of have to expect that these protesters will be out and about. And there's always been protests wherever the royal family has been. But I think this year and also last year, they have increased because of the attention that the Andrew Mountbatten Windsor story has sort of brought on the royal family.
1: Sure.
12: And also, I guess, the issue of the royal family's finances and who lives where and who pays for what. So there is intense scrutiny on the royals and their finances at the moment. And I guess that's sort of what brings these protesters out.
1: My guest right now is Natalie Oliveri, royal expert at nine.com.au. Very quickly, you saw Prince George, Princess Charlotte and Prince Louis. They're all growing up in the spotlight. It's an interesting conversation that Gary Hardgrave is going to have on his program on Drive, just about taking photos of your kids and putting them online. Here are these three very famous children who are out there front and centre. It would seem that their sort of image and their public roles are being very carefully managed by their parents in William and Catherine, but also it's so great to see them because there's things that, like, you know, they're trying to stifle sneezes during national anthems and that sort of thing. It's very cute and very human.
12: It's funny because Trooping the Colour is one of the events that you can chart, I guess, the growth of the royal children, because the children appear on the balcony pretty much from when they're around 6 months old to about a year, and then every year since.
1: Yeah.
12: So we can see George, Charlotte and Louis grow up through the years. And it's interesting because we know Trooping the Colour because of Prince Louis's, you know, humorous facial expressions, the looks he gives as the aircraft fly over the palace and, you know, picking his nose and making all these funny faces. But I guess as they're getting older, Trooping the Colour is becoming, say, a little bit dull because the kids are getting older and they're not being as silly as, you know, little children are. But I guess you can still see how much they have grown and how they are growing up in the spotlight. Princess Charlotte in particular, she's very aware of the cameras. And you can see, if you look at the photos and the vision of her from the weekend, you can see she knows exactly where the cameras are. She knows where to look. So it is quite interesting to see her in contrast with her brothers. But look, I have to say, we love looking at the royal children. William and Kate are very, very guarded of their children.
1: Yeah.
12: They only appear at select events throughout the year. So we actually don't see a whole lot of the Wales children. And in just a few months, Prince George, well, he'll be going to high school in September. He'll be starting at a new school. And he'll also be turning 13 next month. So we don't really know what's school who we're going to yet. The Prince and Princess of Wales haven't quite announced that yet. But look, it's going to be a whole new chapter for George very soon as he embarks on those teenage years. It's hard to imagine, isn't it? You sort of still think of him as a baby.
1: Yeah, it is weird how quickly time has flown, but also I can't even imagine William and Kate having those conversations about get off Minecraft, you're not allowed on social media, those sorts of things with Prince George. But I'm sure like every other teenage families with teenage kids in them, I'm sure they're having those conversations. Natalie Oliveira, it's always fantastic to catch up with you. I really appreciate it. It is important, this trip in the colour. Like you said, it's the biggest royal engagement, the biggest royal event that we can all watch. And it's so good that you're always across this. I really appreciate your time.
12: And look, this week we have Royal Ascot, so that's another big royal event. So we can expect to see the King and hopefully the Prince and Princess of Wales, because last year Kate had to pull out at the very last minute.
1: That's right.
12: Of her illness. So hopefully we'll be seeing Catherine there this year, because it is always such an amazing fashion spectacle too.
1: Oh, yes. If anything, for just the purely fashion point of view, I'll be watching for the races as well. Natalie, you have a wonderful week.
12: Thank you. You too. Thanks, Carla.
1: All right, Natalie Oliveri there, royal reporter for 9.com.au. All right, we'll take a quick break, back with your feedback after this.
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1: All right, let's have a quick look at the weather right now in Brisbane. It's 23 degrees. It's partly cloudy, slight chance of showers. Cloudy in Ipswich, a top of 23 as well. Currently it's 23 and partly cloudy on the sunny and Gold Coast in Rockhampton. It's 27 degrees and mostly sunny. Tomorrow in Brisbane, you can expect it will be cloudy with a chance of rain, a low of 15, a high of 23, much the same as today. on the Gold and the Sunshine Coast. Cloudy with a chance of showers, a low of 15, a high of 23 degrees in Ipswich. Let's have a look. It'll be cloudy with a chance of rain throughout the day, a low of 12 degrees and a high of 24. And in Rockhampton tomorrow, it'll be partly cloudy with a slight chance of a shower, a low of 16 degrees and a high of 26 degrees. Well, yesterday I said at the start of the show that I had been at the Wiggles concert at the Glasshouse Theatres there and then walked out of that concert, that gig, to the live site, this amazing live site that was put up there near the big Brisbane sign along the river at South Bank. And it was this big inflatable sign, and there had been, you know, a lot of information around it saying, you know, arrive early so you can avoid disappointment. It's not a ticketed event. It's a free event. And it was amazing how many families were out. The sun was shining. It was a beautiful afternoon. And of course, we all cheered the Socceroos beating Turkey in that opening match. So their FIFA World Cup campaign is off to a great start. But I did notice that there was quite a bit of chaos if you were there attending the live site and weren't able to actually access the site itself. There were a lot of people left waiting outside, lining up forever. And I can appreciate what the logistics might be like in an event like this, but don't put on an event and not expect people to turn up, especially particularly because it's free. The weather was a lot nicer than it had been in the week leading up to it. And, you know, it's billed as being a family-friendly event, which it was. But there were people lining up for quite some time, and it snaked all the way through. If you're familiar with South Bank, in particular near the Glasshouse Theatre there on the corner, there's that Bougainvillea Archway, and I'm sure it's got a special name, special walkway name, but it doesn't come to me right now. But there were people lined up for over 100 metres. It just went forever, and they were just standing there, and it just occurred to me that 20 minutes into the game, no official-looking person, no official or no one from that site managing that site were walking along that line to tell those people, look, it's probably futile you standing here. You're not going to get in. But South Bank Corporation, they've released a statement to us and have said this: we've prioritised Socceroos matches within the live site program to drive strong local engagement, ensure a safe, well-managed and enjoyable experience for fans. While we recognise the appeal of a permanent live site operating one for the full duration of the World Cup, it involves a range of planning and safety considerations. A targeted approach allows us to focus resources where demand is highest and deliver the best possible experience, blah, blah, blah, blah, blah. Basically, you know, the strong turnout and atmosphere at the recent live site has been very encouraging. We look forward to welcoming fans back for upcoming Socceroos matches later this month. It's also because we're not sure whether we're going to get passed through to the round of 16. So they've only committed to the Socceroos matches, the rounds for this pool. I assume that that's what's going on. Of course, this Saturday at 3:30, the live site will open, as in 3:30 a.m., because the match of Australia v the USA, it doesn't happen until 5 a.m. And so if you're a Socceroos fan, you want to go see the Australians play, that will be happening at 5 o'clock in the morning. Entry is free. It's first come, first serve basis. And there's, you know, food trucks and things and coffee and food vendors that, you know, are going alongside this big screen experience. But I hope that they've learned from the weekend, whether there were really large crowds and they, you know, didn't expect them to be that loud, large perhaps. They were certainly very loud. But, you know, I hope that they iron out all those details, because there will be a lot of people out and about. It is worth going along to. I just hope that there won't be the logistics sort of nightmare that they had with all the people standing around unable to get in quickly and efficiently. All right, we'll take a quick break. Back after this.
0: You're staying up to date on Afternoons thanks to the Heritage Hotel, the Beef Capital's home of steak, on the Talk of Central Queensland, 994RO.
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1: 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Gary Hardgrave, through his program, starts now.
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25: Hello, I'm Monique Crichton. A Middle East peace deal is expected to be officially signed in Switzerland on Friday. Iran has now confirmed the details of the Memorandum of Understanding have been finalised, which will see an immediate reopening of the Strait of Hormuz. US Vice President J.D. Vance has told Fox News they'll continue to ensure the region is no longer a basket case.
26: Finally, and most importantly, celebrate the fact that I think we can say with confidence Iran will never have a nuclear weapon. We got a lot of work to do, but a big win tonight.
25: Pauline Hanson has put forward a different approach to negative gearing as Labor's proposal to abolish it, except for new builds and existing investment properties, goes under the microscope in Canberra. The One Nation leader telling the ABC it should be limited to two homes.
27: Keep it on two houses by all means. You've got to encourage those young ones who can still live at home, helped by their parents, to invest in their house. The rental will actually help pay off the mortgage. Then they'll eventually move into themselves.
25: The surge in illicit tobacco will force Aussie taxpayers to spend almost $3 billion on healthcare for smokers, with the tobacco excise only covering a fraction of the full $6.8 billion cost. And Brad Pitt and Angelina Jolie's son Knox has dropped Pitt from his last name on his high school diploma. Knox Jolie was reportedly on the certificate issued by Fusion Academy in LA earlier this month. It's the latest snub for the A-lister.
3: Harvey Norman Computers, best range and cheapest prices in CQ. 994RO, your sport now.
25: In sport, Blues 5'8 Mitch Moses has declared his right to play in NRL's State of Origin 2 on Wednesday night. He's had limited preparation as he continues to recover from a hamstring injury that ruled him out of Game 1. He says he gets the interest in his hamstring.
28: Fully expected, I guess, obviously coming off what happened, so yeah, I'm ready to go.
29: Are you okay? Yeah,
28: I'm good, ready to go.
25: And Alex de Minaur has suffered an upset 3-set loss in the final of the ATP event in the Netherlands. That's the latest in news and sport.
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7: Another lovely winter's day. I was, I joked last week saying, oh, we've just had winter and now it's kind of gone again. I feel like I was just joking. I didn't think it would actually happen. But it's been another relatively nice day today. Gorgeous winter weather here in CQ. With a top of 26 for Rockhampton, that was the hottest place around Central Queensland. Billawilla got to 25, Gladstone 25, and Yeppoon 23 degrees. And it's going to stay like that for the next few days. Tomorrow, see a partly cloudy day. Slight chance of a shower, most likely in the late morning. And the rest of the week is, might see a little bit of cloud about, possibly a couple of spots of rain, but not really expecting anything more than a mil if we do get anything at all. Heading into 25 tomorrow for Rocky, Yeppoon 23, Gladstone 25, and Billawilla. Also getting to 26 tomorrow for Billawilla. Currently, it is 23 in Billow. Gladstone is 23. Yeppoon is 22. And Rockhampton right now is 25 degrees.
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afternoon. It's 11 past 3 on this Monday, the 15th of June, halfway point of the month, only a few weeks ago until tax time, end of the financial year, which as I always refer to it as accountant Christmas, maybe. How you doing? Well, have a good weekend. It's all very exciting stuff. Lots of things happen, lots of things happening and lots of things going to happen, including today's drive show. I will be catching up with Phil Hoare after 5 o'clock for a bit of history chat. Usually on a Monday we do a particularly location. What location will we do? We'll find out after five. Awesome Foursome, Secret Sound, all that stuff. And I'd certainly love to hear from you anytime you like. 4922 799 is my number. My name is Luke. Let's play some music. This is Meatloaf.

It's Lukey and driving home on this Monday afternoon on 994 RO. Let's talk news. Plenty of news about, and we're starting with the NRL. The NRL has officially refused to release the bunker audio behind Caelan Ponga's controversial State of Origin send-off. Referee Ashley Klein's game-changing decision forced Queensland to play a man down, allowing the Blues to snatch a 22-20 victory. It remains a crucial piece of evidence behind the biggest calls in Origin history, or one of the biggest calls. Despite demands for transparency over the heavily debated ruling, the league has keeping the crucial conversation strictly confidential, which is not a good sign, guys. It really does make you look like you're trying to hide something. I don't even care. If they both came out, the audio said that, oh, they both thought it was a send-off, or one thought it was and the other one did, or what, doesn't really matter what's in there. Ultimately, but when you try and say, no, we're not going to tell you, it's like, what else happened? What else is going on there? Anyway, nothing sus. Nothing to see here, people. Also in the news today, migration opponents are being warned that big cuts to Australia's intake numbers would cause havoc for the economy and impact housing targets. Immigration Minister Tony Burke said immigration and housing numbers were out of balance with each other, but dramatic cuts to intake numbers were not the solution. Appearing on Sky News on Sunday ahead of the release of net overseas migration numbers on Thursday, Burke said the government had decreased net migration by 45%, saying, "We're continuing to cut it. We're continuing to make sure it's tailored to the needs of the nation. But we will not do is create a situation where the people building houses can't get workers, or a situation where your local community, particularly in the region,

0: It is such a hot topic at the moment, but I find a lot of the conversations aren't talking about the nuances, if that makes sense. And finally, I was so happy yesterday. I really was, because Socceroos coach Tony Popovich has called on all Australians to get behind his giant-killing young team when they take on the might of the United States next week after they delivered a biggest shock of the World Cup so far, stunning 2-0 win over Turkey. No matter which footy code or other sport follows the one team in gold that always unites a country every 4 years is Socceroos when they get to the World Cup. And when they get hot, as they did against Turkey, everyone wants to jump on the bandwagon. Popovich says he'll accommodate them all, saying it's pleasing to hear that elite athletes from other codes would want to watch the Socceroos. That's what the World Cup and the Socceroos can do for all Australians. I do love it. World Cup's already one of my favourite sport events, and I was on the bandwagon before it started, but I'm all in now. Go the Socceroos. It's like 5 a.m. kickoff on Saturday morning when we take on the United States. So looking forward to that. And, of course, it's a big week. State of Origin on Wednesday night too. How am I going to get sleep in all this? That's some of the things that are catching my attention this afternoon. What about you? 4922 7990, if there's anything you want to say.
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0: It's Laura from iHeart's Your News Now podcast with your news headlines. The Prime Minister considers extending the fuel excise discount despite news of a peace deal. To Queensland, a 31-year-old man sentenced to life behind bars for murdering his neighbour. Sydney beaches reopen after a weekend shark attack. And the Reject Shop getting a rebrand to Dollarama. In sport, Blue star Nathan Cleary keen to be reunited with Mitch Moses for Origin 2. And get your news when you want to. 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

you doing? This is Luke Cross here, driving you home on this Monday afternoon on 994RO, the talk of Central Queensland. And I realise I did not tell you the Cash Track song for today. So if you would like to have a chance of winning, to get onto the standby list for a chance of winning $10,000 in cash, you just need to listen out for this song.

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0: probably the most well-known song from Nick Lowe, That's Cruel to Be Kind, although he is an artist that is just one of those incredibly talented people that has done a lot of things. And a lot of times you may not even be aware of the things he's done, like he, as a producer, as a songwriter. And he was once married to Carlene Carter, who is the daughter of a couple of country singers, Carl Smith and June Carter Cash, who is, of course, stepdaughter to Johnny Cash. And he actually knew Johnny Cash reasonably well. And this is what he said about the knowing the legendary country singer.
1: You know, fairly often. And, I mean, he's a very awe-inspiring guy. You know, he's very kind to me. I mean, extremely kind, but he's very awe-inspiring. I get a bit sort of tongue-tied, you know, and although I've recorded with him, and there's talk of us doing an album together as well, which I think would be quite good fun.
2: That sounds pretty exciting.
1: Yeah, I think it'd be good fun.
0: That's Nick Lowe talking about how intimidating the man in black, Johnny Cash, was. This is Luke here, driving you home on 994RO. How are you doing this afternoon? Coming up later on, we got the 4RO Awesome Foursome, thanks to Galactic Donuts for a chance to win a full pack of Galactic Donuts. You just got to guess the theme. There is a clue right now up on our Facebook page if you want to have a go at that. But it's relatively straightforward today, so listen out after four. And if you get the answer right, let us know. And you could win yourself a four-pack of Galactic Donuts. Coming up in a moment, though, we've got On This Day, thanks to Move Mobility.
3: 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Yes, the 4RO Perry's IGA Secret Sound. 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Thanks to Perry's IGA, Wandle, Dean Street and Yeppoon. 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
10: Hi, turning back the clock on June 15 to the day in 1878 when the first moving pictures were created.
11: Edward Muybridge changed everything. He set up 24 cameras linked to tripwires to take photographs of a horse galloping.
10: To 1983 when the hit comedy Blackadder premiered, rated as the second best British comedy series of all time. It was a joint production between the BBC and Australia's Seven Network.
12: As I shall be known from now on.
2: one, the black vegetable.
10: It was in 1994 that the movie that became the highest-grossing animated film of all time premiered, The Lion King. Hakuna Matata. Mick Jagger was knighted on this day in 2002, which upset bandmate Keith Richards.
12: I was surprised, actually. There's a guy who went to London School of Economics, for Christ's sake. You know, I mean, this is like not one for the hierarchy.
10: To the birthdays, Russell Hitchcock, singer with Air Supply, tops today's list. He's 77. Comedy actor James Belushi turns 72, went from the big screen to the sitcom, according to Jim.
13: Ruby's going through one of those difficult times that all girls go through, you know, between the ages of 14 and 80.
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10: AFL legend Luke Hodge turns 42, one of only three players to win the Norm Smith medal twice.
21: Hodge has done it from nowhere.
10: And NRL journeyman James Maloney is 40. Played for five clubs, winning premierships with two.
21: Maloney gets one for himself.
10: Finally, Harry Nilsson was also born on this day. Died aged 52 in 1994.
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0: Lionel Richie is telling us he's dancing on the ceiling, which is a mean feat. Well done to Lionel Richie. But we're also looking out for Phil Collins, or listening out for Phil Collins this afternoon, telling us that he can't dance. Because when I play that, give me a call on 49227990 for a chance to get into that standby list for the 4RO cash tracks. $10,000 up for grab, which we'll be giving away later on this month. Speaking of giving away, speaking of, stuff, easy things to enter, tomorrow morning is another chance for the 4RO Wonder Wheel. 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Have your two numbers ready, and if you get through, give Aaron those numbers during the Boodles Big Breakfast. 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So the 4RO Wonder Wheel, back tomorrow morning just after 7 o'clock here on 994RO. 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
7: Hello, I'm Monique Crichton. The Prime Minister hasn't ruled out extending the fuel excise discount beyond June 30, despite revelations the crucial oil route, the Strait of Hormuz, is going to reopen. It comes as the US and Iran have reached a peace deal, which has already caused oil prices to tumble globally. Anthony Albanese says the fuel excise has provided a lot of relief at the bowser.
8: We'll make our assessment over coming days. We obviously need to make a decision prior to June 30, and we need to do that in advance, obviously, of June 30, so people have appropriate notice.
7: A police officer in Pakistan has been arrested and is being questioned over the shooting of a 9-year-old Perth girl. The young girl was with family in a car when they were robbed. Attending police opened fire on their vehicle, killing the child. Foreign Affairs is providing consular assistance to the family. South Australia is celebrating the success of LIV Golf in Adelaide. This year's tournament reportedly injecting a record $97.1 million into the state's economy, but there's still some doubt over its future. Tributes are flowing for Californian musician Oliver Tree after he was killed in a chopper crash in Brazil. The 32-year-old singer was on tour in Rio when the aircraft he was travelling in collided with another chopper. And Donald Trump is celebrating his 80th birthday with a UFC fight at the White House. The claw has been built on the South Lawn, with government officials joining over 4,000 spectators to watch the cage fight.
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7: In sports, Sweden has come out on top in its World Cup match against Tunisia, finishing 5-1 winners. Earlier, the Netherlands and Japan managed a 2-2 draw, and Germany thrashed Curacao 7-1. A win for Aussie cricket fans, the MCG's infamous Bay 13 will be handed back to them at this year's Boxing Day Test. It was allocated to the Barmy Army during the Ashes last summer. That's the latest in news and sport.
1: 4RO weather for Rockhampton and Central Queensland. 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
9: It's been a mostly sunny day today. A little bit of cloud about, but not experiencing any kind of shower activity. Although, Byfield may have got like 0.2 of a mil in the gauge since 9 a.m. this morning. And, you know, it's going to be much like that for the rest of the week. There could be a couple of slight chances of showers for the rest of the week, but, you know, we're talking less than a mil here. Hottest place around Central Queensland today, Rockhampton got to 26 degrees, Billabilla got to 25, Gladstone 25, and Yeppoon 23. For tomorrow, it's going to see partly cloudy, and tops around the same, 25 for Rocky, Gladstone, Billabilla getting to 26, whereas in Yeppoon it'll be a couple of degrees cooler, topping out at 23 degrees. Currently, it is 24 and below, Gladstone is 22, Yeppoon is 22, and Rocky is 24.
1: This is 4RO's Awesome Foursome. These songs are all linked. Let us know when you've solved the mystery on Facebook, The Talk of Central Queensland, 990 4RO.

the deserts of Sudan and the gardens of Japan.

Bay, on the road.

halfway point of the awesome foursome this afternoon for a chance to win a four-pack of Galactic Donuts. You just got to guess the theme. Have you worked it out yet? I think we're on our way. If you think you know, 4922 7990. Give me a call. Next song, Diana Ross and the Supremes and the Temptations.

0: the 4RO Awesome Foursome this afternoon. Debarge, Rhythm of the Night. We had Diana Ross with Rhythm of the Life. Rod Stewart, Rhythm of My Heart. Hit Me With Your Rhythm Stick, which for me is still a Samboy's Chip commercial song from when I was growing up. And the clue on Facebook was a picture of a metronome. I think you've worked it out. It, of course, is Rhythm. Well done to everyone who got that right. And most of you did. Good work. From everything I saw, you were 100% spot on. That was a pretty straightforward one this afternoon in Kickstarter week. Well done to Chris, who picked himself up the four-pack of Galactic Donuts. And we'll do it again tomorrow, just after 4 o'clock.
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1: Hey,

0: dialing through on 4922 7990 is Katrina. How are you, Katrina?
1: I'm good. Yourself?
0: Oh, not too bad. It's the weekends. I feel refreshed after a weekend. Socceroos won yesterday, which I'm happy about. You know, life is, broadly speaking, pretty good right now.
1: Nice.
0: Yeah,
1: nice.
0: How about yourself? How's things?
1: Yeah, good. Just,
0: good?
1: You know, the norm, working.
0: Yeah, doing all the stuff, you know, between the, you know, the things, doing the things you have to do between the things you want to do.
1: That's correct.
0: Katrina, you have heard a song, I imagine. Would you like to go onto the standby list for a chance to win $10,000?
1: I would love to.
0: All right, Katrina, you are on that standby list. Good work and good luck.
1: Thank you.
0: Could be the easiest way to win $10,000 in Central Queensland. So listen out tomorrow for another chance to get onto that standby list. We'll be doing that tomorrow morning during the Boodles Big Breakfast and again with me in the afternoon as we drive you home here on 994RO. Coming up, we're going to play some music from Status Quo. Also later on this afternoon, I'll catch up with Phil Hall from Time Safari Walking Tours to talk history. On top of that, Secret Sound is up to $370 today. So we'll see if we can give that away as well.
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0: 94RO, status quo, whatever you want here on this afternoon. Anyone else watching the FIFA World Cup? I'm one of those weirdos that gets up at stupid o'clock and watches all the games. And because last night also, as a Formula One fan, there was a Grand Prix on last night in Spain, so I'm basically running on zero sleep at the moment. But hey, what is life if you can't enjoy it? One of my favourite stories to come out so far, other than obviously the Socceroos yesterday, is something that happened earlier today, your Australian time. Japanese fans left the stands spotless after their World Cup opener against the Netherlands on earlier today. Because they tidied up themselves. Spectators stay behind after a 2-2 draw to make sure they left the stadium as they found it, meticulously picking up litter and stuffing it into blue plastic bags. With one of the fans being asked, you know, what are they doing? And they said, Japanese people think that when we use a certain place, we were told that you have to make the place look tidier when you leave it than it was when you arrived. That's amazing. I love that. I love that. I love that culture of just cleaning up after yourselves. It's such a simple idea, such a simple concept. But sometimes I don't know if people, I was driving behind someone the other day and all of a sudden I just see a Macca's bag flying out the window. It's like, come on, man. Come on. Anyway, we'll see. I wonder if that will happen after Wednesday night, if the Melbourne fans will clean up the MCG after it. I'm not hopeful, but you never know. Because, of course, Wednesday night, State of Origin night. And if you are wanting to hear the game, you can catch it all right here on 4RO with the continuous school team. They're back with State of Origin Game 2. Go the Mighty Maroons. They'll take on the Blues live from the MCG. And it's a full round of footy this weekend. On Friday night, the NRL continues to Newcastle going head-to-head with the St. George Illawarra Dragons. Saturday is huge as well. Tigers up against the Dolphins for a doubleheader. The Titans take on the Panthers, followed by the Bulldogs up against the Sea Eagles. And Sunday, we'll wrap things up with the Warriors facing the mighty Cowboys, plus the Storm taking on the Raiders. And all your scores and updates are right across the day with the best call team in the country, the Fun, the Banner, the Kativa School Team, thanks to NRG Industrial, Cocoa Brew, ARB Rockhampton, the Home Property Network, Swell Finance, Flamingo, and Century 21 Solutions.
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0: It's Luke here, driving home on 994 RO. How are you doing this afternoon? On this 15th of June, halfway point of the month, only 15 days ago until the end of the financial year, which is certainly a busy time of the year for some people. Coming up after 5 o'clock, the 4RO Perry's IGA Secret Sandwich is up, and I cannot believe it's still going. $370 to spend at Perry's IGA. And, I mean, that's a decent shop right there. I mean, there's certain caveats, depending on how much you and your family eat and what you buy. But broadly speaking, I think that's a decent shop, $370 to spend at Perry's IGA. So you just got to quite simply, I say that knowing if it was simple, it would have gone off by now, what this is. The only way is the clue. How does that relate to this? The only way. So that we'll do that after 5 o'clock. The 4RO Perry's IGA Secret Sound. Don't call yet. We'll do it after 5. And also Phil Hoare from Time Safari Walking Tours. Have a chat with him. Talk history. And on a Monday, he usually takes us to a specific location. So he'll come up after 5.
1: There's nothing better than a quick shot of coffee in the morning. And nothing gets you thinking like 4RO's Gus's Quick Shots. 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The catch is, this is all you get of each song. 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Thanks to Gus's. A shot above the rest on the talk of Central Queensland. 990 4RO.
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6: Hello, I'm Monique Crichton. Well, we could know within days whether the cut to the fuel excise will be extended beyond June 30. The federal government's considering what's next after the US and Iran agreed to a ceasefire deal, which includes the reopening of the Strait of Hormuz. Liberal leader Angus Taylor watching with interest.
7: The crude oil price at least has come down overnight, and we'd expect that to flow through to the Bowser, but let's see if it's sustained. I mean, I think this is the big question everyone's got. No one knows the answers yet, but we'll see in the next little while.
6: Households are also sweating on the latest Reserve Bank board meeting. We'll find out tomorrow whether the experts are right to think they'll sit tight when it comes to the cash rate this month. It's sitting at 4.35%. Victorian state politics is under the spotlight on the eve of Parliament resuming, but Premier Jacinta Allen and Deputy Ben Carroll are adamant there'll be no leadership challenge tomorrow. Labor's been on the slide in the polls 5 months out from the next state election there. We're being reminded to look out for red flags as AI scams become more advanced. It's reported scammers are using AI deepfake technology to alter their voice and impersonate authority figures. Former Carlton and Port Adelaide footballer Nick Stevens has been sentenced to 9 months jail. He was convicted of defrauding a number of Victorian families while running an unlicensed pool installation business. He'll do 2 years of community service after being released. And a Queensland woman is looking at retirement after more than 60 years on the job. That's because the Mackay resident secured a $3 million lotto win on the weekend.
1: Calca Bait and Tackle is closing down. Everything must go now. 994RO, your sport now.
6: In sport, a boost for the Blues ahead of State of Origin 2 in Melbourne on Wednesday night. Mitch Moses has recovered from a hamstring injury. New South Wales has a 1-0 lead in the three-match series. In cricket, Australia managed to beat Bangladesh by a wicket to avoid a one-day series whitewash. Cooper Connolly, the top scorer, with 149 runs. And Alex de Minaur has missed a chance to move into the world's top five for the first time, losing the final ATP Tour event in the Netherlands. That's the latest in news and sport.
1: 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A man's toy shop. 750 mil dual control industrial fans for just $189.
0: Mostly clear tonight. Maybe a little bit of cloud about. Not really expecting any kind of shower activity. Getting down to an overnight low and rocky of 15 degrees. Yeppoon, a little bit warmer. 17 to the overnight low. Gladstone 17 as well. And Billabilla getting down to 11. Next few days, it's pretty much going to stay the same. Kind of tops in the mid-20s and low around the mid-teens, and it's going to be like that for at least the next few days in leading into the weekend. Currently in Billabilla, it's 22 degrees, Gladstone is 21, Yeppoon 21, and Rocky right now is 23 degrees.
1: Driving Your Home is another of those great songs you can sing along to on 4RO.

may very well be sending in an SOS on the Perry's IGA Secret Sound, because there's up to $370 today, and that's presuming it goes off. $370 would be yours if you can guess what this is. I say simply guess what this is, but it's clearly not simple. But you got to think, why did I not guess that? The only way is the clue. It's a slightly abstract clue in a way, but I think it's on the way, because the only way is to guess what the secret sound is. Okay, serious talk. What do you think it is? For a chance to win $370 to spend at Perry's IGA, 4922-7990. Have a go, because you never know. 4922-7990.

0: back and sounding better than ever. The 4RO Perry's IGA Secret Sound. Thanks to Perry's IGA, Dean Street, Wandle and Yeppoon.
1: We're up to $370 for the Perry's IGA Secret Sound. This is the sound. Let's see if we can give it away. Hey, Maria, how are you today?
2: I'm pretty darn good. How are you?
1: Pretty darn good as well. I like that. That's good. I like that a lot. Did you have a good weekend?
2: Yeah, I'm down to Sunshine Coast where we've had 2 days of rain in 3 weeks.
1: Nice. Nice. So,
2: I mean, 2 days of sunshine. Yeah. 2 days of sunshine in 3 weeks. It hasn't stopped raining.
1: So the Sunshine Coast is more of a suggestible title.
2: A wet coast. I think so. It's fake.
1: Yeah, it's some fake news right there. You should demand your money back and say, this is nonsense. What's going on here?
2: Exactly.
1: Hey, Maria, do you know what this sound is?
2: Look, I think the only way to eat a chocolate ice cream, you know, with the wrapping on, the metal wrapping, is to take it off.
1: I mean, that is advisable. It's very, you know, otherwise you're eating plastic wrapping. It is not right, the secret sound, though, but, you know, I like the idea of eating ice cream, so.
2: Oh, yeah, I've had two today.
1: You must be living the dream. It might be raining, but you're having plenty of ice cream.
2: That's right.
1: No luck, Maria, though. Thanks for your call, though. You take care, okay, and right. Hopefully the sun comes out.
2: That'll be lovely, won't it?
1: Thanks, Maria.
2: Thanks, Luke. Bye.
1: No luck there. No luck there at all. Oh, I wish I was having an ice cream right now, to be honest with you. That sounds really good. I mean, imagine in some countries like in Europe and places like that, it says, yeah, it's winter, but we're going to have ice cream. You'd probably look at like you're some kind of mad person, but not here in Queensland, not here in Queensland at all. Anyway, that is not the answer. So that means another $20 is added to the jackpot, and we'll do that tomorrow morning just after 8 o'clock. The 4RO Perry's IGA Secret Sound up to $390. And that's thanks to Perry's IGA, Dean Street, Wandle and Yeppoon.
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3: The 9-year-old boy suffered leg injuries and was flown to Rockhampton Hospital in a stable condition.
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3: It was a nightmare start for the Capras, with centre Blake Anders sin bin in the first play of the game for a spear tackle.
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0: it's Laura from iHeart's Your News Now podcast with your news headlines. The Prime Minister considers extending the fuel excise discount despite news of a peace deal. To Queensland, a 31-year-old man sentenced to life behind bars for murdering his neighbour. Sydney beaches reopen after a weekend shark attack. And the Reject Shop getting a rebrand to Dollarama. In sport, Blues star Nathan Cleary keen to be reunited with Mitch Moses for Origin 2. And get your news when you want to. 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

0: Absolute Cross here, driving you home with the Pretenders, Brass in Pockets. How you doing? And make sure you're listening out tomorrow morning during the Boodles Big Breakfast. And with me in the afternoons, we're going to give another crack at the 4-hour cash track, where you just got to listen out for the song that we tell you to listen out for. When we play it, you just need to give us a call. And if you get through, and that's the real challenge... That is the real skill of the game. Can you get through? If you do, you go onto the standby list for a chance to win $10,000 in cash. We'll do it again tomorrow morning. I played already this afternoon the song in question, I Can't Dance Genesis. And what will the song be tomorrow morning? We'll listen out during the Boodles Big Breakfast from 5:30 tomorrow, and then with me in the afternoon from 3, and I'll give you another chance to get onto that standby list. Coming up, going to have a chat with Phil Hoare from Time Safari Walking Tours to talk a bit of history, thanks to the Oxford Hotel.
1: 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The sun is shining, the temp is perfect. But as we know, there's always something happening with the weather. And no one knows that better than Central Queensland's favourite weatherman, Mike Griffin. 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

0: 4RO is the home of the most fascinating history lessons with Phil Hoare from Time Safari Walking Tours. Thanks to Rocky's Historic Hotel, the Oxford, home of the $20 300 gram rump on the Talk of Central Queensland, 994RO.
1: You're listening to 4RO. It's time to talk history thanks to the Oxford Hotel with Phil Hoare from Time Safari Walking Tours. G'day, mate. How are you?
2: I'm pretty good.
1: And you're taking us to a particular location because it's a Monday. So where are you taking us today?
2: So, you know, you're always looking at names and you're wondering where that name came from, and just I was researching the river and this name popped up, and because I was thinking river, I suddenly went, wait, that's the weirdest name I've ever heard of. Why is there a Lakes Creek on a river?
1: Oh, yeah, Lakes Creek. Lakes
2: like literally
1: Creek?
2: Lakes Creek on a river.
1: Yeah, it's such a thing we just say. Lakes Creek.
2: Yeah.
1: Okay, yeah, I know what you're talking about. But if you think about it, think, wait, that doesn't make sense.
2: Yeah, because there's no lake.
1: I went to school with the Nathan Lake.
2: Well, maybe.
1: Maybe related. That's a connection.
2: Yeah, so it's named after Captain Lake, Captain Thomas A. Lake, and he was the captain of the SS Boomerang. And the SS Boomerang was the big ship that was servicing this whole part of Queensland. It was going from basically Sydney all the way up to Townsville, visiting, you know, bringing all the goods and everything in. And this guy was really well thought of, and the Boomerang was a really important part of the history of this location. So he's so important, they've named the location Lakes Creek after Captain Lake, but also in places like Townsville and Cooktown and all these things, they'd have big ceremonies where they'd give him big piles of money going, thanks for doing this great job. You know, we've got the donation hat around and here you go, here's some cash.
1: Oh, nice.
2: Yeah, because they thought that much of him. He was doing, and obviously it was would have been trying, especially, you know, during cyclone season or some of the weather they were getting at that time, and he'd still chug his ship up here. So Captain Thomas Lake is the reason why it's called Lakes Creek.
1: Now, the real question is, because I know a lot of surnames and that come from, you know, like if your last name is Baker, probably chances are if you go back far enough, you're probably a baker.
2: Yep.
1: Lake. I imagine that. So that's Todd by the lake. So they're called Todd Lake.
2: Well,
1: what lake is they were?
2: And you might have to take it further back because lake might be a word for, like it might be an old Celtic word or something.
1: Yeah, that's true, yeah.
2: For something else that we're not, like it's just been associated with that thing. The other thing you got to remember is when English has two words for something, so like we've got castles, but you've also got a keep. And that's usually because France and England were at war so much, and at one point the French owned England, and at one point England owned France, and so we've picked up so many of each other's words that when you get two words for something, one's usually the French word and the other one's the English word. So maybe lake is one of those words because that does kind of sound French to me. So maybe it's French for water or whatever. I'll have to look up.
1: I can look at you now and think, you're thinking, man, I'm kind of curious. I'm going to go do some research.
2: Welcome to my head, because this is literally how this all works. It's like I'll pick up something and go, why is that? When you come at things a completely new direction, it's often when you find a completely different thread of history, because there might be somebody else involved with that, or there might be the reason for that name, and that leads you to like the Boomerang. And so now we know that the SS Boomerang was such an important part of history, and Lakes Creek. So if you come at things at a different angle, you can often find a new story.
1: Fascinating. What are you going on at the moment?
2: So we're back to, we've got school holidays coming up, of course, so we're going to be doing lots of ghost and murder tours at night, do a couple of cemetery tours, and most of those are kid-friendly. You know, I do say, you know your kids, you know, dark, spooky things. But we're doing the fossil tour of the zoo, so we're going to go through the zoo and pull out T-Rex teeth and all these fossils that you get to hold and get your photo holding a Tasmanian tiger skull, and every kid will get a fossil shark's tooth. But the big thing is we're teamed up with the council and we're doing Living Rockhampton. We're taking over the libraries every Saturday throughout June and July, and we want you to come in. We've got local characters. They're going to come in and tell their history. We want you to ask them questions and just sit in and listen, and we're going to record those histories for posterity. They'll be held at the library, so we just want you to come in and get involved. So if you're interested in that, just look up Time Safaris Rockhampton and you'll see the Living Rockhampton link.
1: Brilliant. Thanks, Phil. Appreciate it, mate.
2: Thank you very much.
1: Thank you to Phil Hoare from Time Safari Walking Tours. We'll catch up with him again on Wednesday for some more history. Thanks to the Oxford Hotel, home of the $20 300 gram rump steak.
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10: Hi, I'm Rana Hussein. The Women's T20 World Cup is underway in the UK, with India beating Pakistan by 64 runs in last night's clash. Australia is up against Bangladesh on Wednesday, their second match of the tournament. And to the Super Netball, the Giants have claimed their first and only win of the season, beating the New South Wales Swifts by just one goal. The semi-finals get underway this weekend with the Thunderbirds, Vixens, Fever and Mavericks all in contention.
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0: It's 994 RO, the talk of Central Queensland. This is Luke Cross here. We are coming up to 6 o'clock. That means it's nearly time for a bit of news. And then we'll get into our 70s at sunset. It's been good fun this afternoon hanging out with you. I reckon we should do it again tomorrow from 3 o'clock to drive you home, wherever that may be, on this glorious winter's day. And Aaron's back tomorrow morning from 5:30 a.m. for the Boodles Big Breakfast. So I'm going to say thank you to my guests. Thank you, of course, as always, for listening. And I will talk to you at some point in the future, hopefully tomorrow. Okay? Bye-bye.
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7: Hello, I'm Monique Crichton. The PM has welcomed talk of a peace deal between the US and Iran, but he admits we need to wait to see if it actually sticks. It's understood the deal is to be officially signed in Switzerland on Friday. Anthony Albanese says things won't change overnight, especially where the Strait of Hormuz is concerned.
8: We need to remove the sea mines which have been planted there. We need to make sure as well that the ships that are fully laden are able to deliver their cargo. That could be 30 days to their destination.
7: Labor's still considering whether to extend the current fuel excise discount beyond June 30. The victim of Saturday's shark attack in Sydney has been identified as a 35-year-old mother from Coogee. Her family says she's undergone multiple surgeries and remains in a critical condition after damage to her left lower leg and arms after being attacked at her local beach. A sexually transmitted disease that was around in the Victorian era is back. Australia's chief medical officer says the rates of syphilis have tripled over the past decade, now reaching alarming levels among the heterosexual population and is now being passed from pregnant women to babies. History has been made at the White House for the first ever UFC event on the lawn, the big event falling on US President Donald Trump's 80th birthday. Police in Missouri say 11 of the 12 people who've died in a light plane crash south of Kansas City were skydivers. The other victim, the aircraft's pilot.
1: Dynamic mobility aids. 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
7: Today's World Cup action saw Sweden beat Tunisia 5-1. Ivory Coast downed Ecuador 1-0. The Netherlands and Japan played out a 2-2 draw. And Germany thrashed Curacao 7-1. In the AFL, North Melbourne's off to the tribunal tomorrow night to challenge a 3-match ban for Paul Curtis for a tackle that left Eagle Hamish Davis with concussion. And Australia has won the third and final one-dayer against Bangladesh by just 1 wicket to avoid a series whitewash. That's the latest in news and sport.
1: 4RO weather for Rockhampton and Central Queensland. Calca Bait and Tackle is closing down. Everything must go now.
9: A partly cloudy day tomorrow across Capricornia with a slight chance of a shower here and there. 25 the expected top for Rocky after an overnight low of 15. Gladstone also 25 tomorrow. Yeppoon 23. Billawilla 26.
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0: biggest secret in town. 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And you could be spending up big at Perry's IGA, Wandle, Dean Street or Yeboon. It's the 4RO Perry's IGA Secret Sound. 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Yes, the 4RO Perry's IGA Secret Sound. 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Thanks to Perry's IGA, Wandle, Dean Street and Yeboon. 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
0: 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Abba and the Bee Gees won't let us. 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
8: 4RO weather for Rockhampton and Central Queensland. 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Join the flock at Flamingos.
4: A partly cloudy day tomorrow across Capricornia with a slight chance of a shower here and there. 25, the expected top for Rocky after an overnight low of 15. Gladstone also 25 tomorrow. Yeppoon 23. Billawheeler 26.
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0: fried bacon and eggs, steak and chips, sausages and mash. It's Aaron Stevens and the Boodles Big Breakfast.
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1: 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I was crook last week in Parliament.
2: You know Nigel Hutton blames you for him getting it.
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8: Good evening, I'm Jamel Wells. The Prime Minister says he'll decide in the next few days whether to maintain the reduction to the fuel excise. Labor halved the excise in March after the Middle East conflict led to higher petrol and diesel prices. The US and Iran have agreed to reopen the Strait of Hormuz, which is expected to stabilise the global energy market. Anthony Albanese says the ceasefire will factor heavily into whether the higher excise is restored.
9: Well, obviously need to make a decision prior to June 30, and we need to do that in advance, obviously, of June 30, so people have appropriate notice.
8: Victoria's Deputy Premier Ben Carroll has been forced to look his boss in the eye and say he won't challenge her for the top job. Polling suggests Labor will lose the November state election after 12 years in power. Support for Premier Jacinta Allen has been waning as Victoria struggles with debt. In an awkward encounter during a news conference, Mr. Carroll has backed his leader.
10: I supported Jacinta Allen to be a world-class premier and get re-elected in her own right.
11: Are you going to try and get the premier's job tomorrow?
10: No.
11: Are you going to ask her to step aside?
10: No.
11: Can you look her in the eye and say that?
10: I can look you in the eye and say that, Premier.
8: A Pakistani police officer has been charged after the death of a 9-year-old Australian girl mistakenly shot following an armed robbery. Hania Ahmed and her family were getting into a rental car when they were confronted by thieves. Their car was mistaken for a getaway vehicle. A fundraiser for the victim of a Sydney shark attack has raised more than $50,000 in its first 3 hours. Madeline McNeil reports.
12: 35-year-old Leah Stewart remained in a critical condition after being bitten by a suspected great white shark at Coogee Beach on Saturday. In a statement, her family say they're shocked and devastated by the attack, which has resulted in Leah having one arm amputated and will see her undergo further surgeries in coming days. Her brother Josh says all donations to the fundraiser will go towards Leah's extensive ongoing care and rehabilitation and help her look after her baby daughter.
8: Queensland police are searching for a utility stolen in the far north. Georgia Kondek reports.
13: Police allege the black Isuzu D-Max was stopped on a street in Townsville with a baby in the car seat and a woman standing nearby before the unknown offenders stole it and fled the scene. They returned moments later, leaving the baby on the side of the road in the car seat. No one was injured and the baby was assessed by paramedics, but the offenders remain on the run. Police urge anyone who may have seen the ute with Queensland registration 840A4B to come forward. Georgia Kondek reporting.
8: In finance, one Australian dollar buying around 70 US cents.
0: Grace Mere Shopping World. 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
8: Queensland have thrown their support behind Tino Faraza-Malawi, head of Origin 2. The star prop has been with family following the death of his father, but has indicated he wants to play on Wednesday night. Collingwood, Scott Pendlebury, Jordan Degoe and Steele Sidebottom have missed training through illness, but should be fine to play Port Adelaide on Saturday. The Netherlands and Japan have played a 2-2 draw at the FIFA World Cup. And in ice hockey, the Hurricanes are the new Stanley Cup champions. They've beaten the Golden Knights in Game 6. Just repeating, the Prime Minister says he'll decide in coming days whether to maintain the reduction to the fuel excise. That's news and sport.
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14: 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On Saturday the 20th of June, Peter DeVries will be presenting On the Wild, filming creatures great and small. 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
24: A partly cloudy day tomorrow across Capricornia with a slight chance of a shower here and there. 25, the expected top for Rocky after an overnight low of 15. Gladstone also 25 tomorrow. Yeppoon 23. Billawilla 26.
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19: Good evening, everyone. Welcome along. Welcome to Monday, beginning of another week. A lot of sport, of course. We've got the Soccer World Cup over the weekend. A few other bits and pieces that I wanted to mention. State of Origin coming up on Wednesday night as we move through winter. And there's plenty on the news front. Our news hour guest is going to give us a bit of a snapshot of some of the conversations that were being held today around the tax changes in particular, because these conversations are what will determine whether there'll be support in the Senate for this stuff to go through soon or whether it'll be delayed further. I note today that the big four banks, they're all lining up now in their predictions of where house prices are going. And remember that we have heard probably for at least maybe 10, maybe 15, even 20 years from our political leaders that we really do need to deal with housing affordability, make houses more affordable, make it easy for people to get into houses. And so now we've got house prices predicted, Sydney and Melbourne, potentially to go down by 8%. There seems to be a general view now, potentially going down by some 8% in Sydney and Melbourne just this year as house prices start to go down. Most of those falls won't make up for what has happened with house prices over the last, even just the last 5 years in terms of house price rises. It just depends when you got in and when you were planning to flip your house, as they put it. So we'll touch on that this afternoon or this evening. And there's also the story, and again, you have to take all of this with a grain of salt, but there does now seem to be an agreement between the US and Iran to end the conflict, open the Strait of Hormuz, and then beyond that, no one's quite sure. And there's conflicting narratives on just what is involved in all of this. It seems they've agreed to end hostilities, open the Strait of Hormuz, and then they'll start having talks about what will happen to the money that's being held, what will happen to the embargo that's been placed on Iran, what will happen with the nuclear arrangements in Iran, whether what will happen with the nuclear material they still have there and what they'll be able to do into the future. And so not a lot seems to have been achieved beyond essentially the decapitation at the top levels of the regime. And there are reports coming through tonight that in Iran there's this anguish over this reported deal. The people who support the regime are saying, well, hang on, you've made a deal with them. And then the people who oppose the regime, which would be the majority, they're thinking, well, so this deal basically takes us back to where we were and not much has changed and the regime's still there and cracking down on any dissent. So there seems to be widespread anguish. Now, you could look at that and think that maybe there's some grounds within that for some sort of unrest within Iran. Who knows? In Israel, they're all protests in Israel over this deal, which essentially hasn't really defanged Iran as they wanted. They wanted to go through and finish the job. And whether they're going to stick by the terms of the arrangement, where they wouldn't be attacking the southern part of Lebanon. So again, as I say, you take it with a grain of salt, but it certainly looks like all that's happened over the many months not much has been achieved at all beyond a big burst of inflation, increase upending the international economy, and now there's an attempt to try to bring things back on keel. So we'll see where that goes. And we have heard, of course, today from the Prime Minister that they're still considering what they'll do with the fuel excise, which was cut in half to deal with this. It's due to finish at the end of this month. Now, with this arrangement today, if it's going to hold, and they think it'll hold, maybe there is a case to continue it a bit longer until oil prices start to stabilise. I would guess in the present situation, that's likely the way that they'll go, but that is to come in the days ahead. So they've got a couple of weeks before they make that decision at the end of this month. 131873 is the number. There's also one of these stories where people do line themselves up on one side or the other in relation to sharks. We've had a dreadful shark attack in Sydney at Coogee. My reading of it is that these drones that they have, these are increasingly becoming the way to keep an eye on these things, to monitor these things. But because Coogee is underneath the east-west runway in Sydney, there's a ban on the drones. But my reading also is that if you've got professionals running the drones and they keep them at a certain height, it shouldn't pose a risk to aviation. So it seems like that situation could be addressed in that way. And then I keep reading people who, your instinct is to say, well, we should be running a cull, because you say, where does the line come? We fish, and we go and we breed animals for and we slaughter them. We have abattoirs. So then you've got sharks, which are protected. Now, the experts I see, because the argument would be, you go out there and run a cull, which is essentially almost like retribution. But if the cull is going to make this thing less likely, then there's an argument for it. But most of the experts I read are saying that wouldn't be the case, that we should be focusing on drones. You may have a view on that. 131873 is the number. Before we get into it, we'll talk a bit about politics. There was another poll today which essentially is franking everything we've heard over the last few weeks. There's nothing particularly new about today's poll. It just goes to show this position that One Nation finds itself in. This is the Resolve poll. But I was also fascinated just to hear, because in Victorian politics, you've got the Victorian Premier who looks like she's just wobbling now, and it looks like she may go. The problem is their positions become so bad, it's hard to imagine how it can be turned around. But the Deputy Premier was at a press conference with her today, and he was asked about whether he's going to challenge her. So it became quite an awkward situation. And he actually was asked, will you look her in the face and say you won't challenge? Just have a listen to this. Have a listen to this one.
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11: Are you going to try and get the Premier's job tomorrow?
10: No.
11: Are you going to ask her to step aside?
10: No.
11: Can you look her in the eye and say that?
10: I can look you in the eye and say that, Premier.
19: Yeah, first thing I thought about when I heard that was when Peter Dutton was doing the numbers against Malcolm Turnbull, and he's turned up at a press conference with Scott Morrison. And Scott Morrison, we now know, was moving around in the background, hoping to essentially come through the middle and scoop up the job, which he ultimately did. But this is what they said on that day.
1: Can you rule out having any leadership ambitions?
2: Me?
1: Yeah.
2: This is my leader.
4: There you go.
2: And I'm ambitious for him.
4: Yeah, good on you. Thanks, ScoMo.
19: Yeah. And now we know. Now we know he was behind the scenes getting everything organised. There were people who didn't quite like Peter Dutton. He came through the middle and became Prime Minister Scott Morrison. So it's probably one of the reasons why there's this backlash against politics, because everything you hear these days, you take through a very large grain of salt and you don't take it at face value. 131873 is the number. Plenty to talk about tonight. I've got an expert here who's going to get me through all that's been talked about today in relation to business and the impact of these taxes. So you want to listen to that at 8:15 now. Time.

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8: 1-3-1-8-7-3 is the number. If there's anything you'd like to talk about as we go through this hour, anything at all, please jump on the phone, 1-3-1-8-7-3. Also, lots of text messages. We always get a lot of feedback during our news hour. And just a little line, I was just thinking, we were just chatting during the break about people talk about you can't mix politics and sport. Well, you think about some of the grimness of the stories at the moment, and then you think about where sport has lifted the country. We go back far enough to the America's Cup 1983. The whole place was, and it was a yacht race, but it was the fact that it was Australia taking on the Americans who'd been cheating for years and stopping anyone else from winning, and we won it. The Olympics in Sydney, where there was a magical time. Everyone was being nice. It was just magnificent for a couple of weeks, and then lots more examples. But yesterday, huge numbers of people watching that Australian soccer team perform heroics on the world stage. And then across America, they're staging the World Cup. There's people from all over the world wandering around the place. And I'm seeing plenty of stories of people who are getting on very, very well. So sometimes sport can show the way, and I know I'm being glass half full. But let's go to our Monday night news hour guest, Amanda Rose, who's a political commentator. She's an advocate for small business, and in fact, she's been involved in some of the meetings today in Canberra on small business and tax and the rest. Amanda, good evening to you.
9: Hello, hello.
8: Before we get to anything else, let's just quickly talk about, because ultimately there's polls, and we talk about it every week. There's nothing new about the polls. There have been some developments on the coalition front, which you want to talk about, but let's get to the nuts and bolts, because ultimately what's going to affect people's lives is the meetings today, tomorrow, what's going to happen with the tax arrangements, whether they're going to go through Parliament soon and what impact it's going to have on them. So today there are meetings all day, particularly small business was there as well.
9: There's lots of meetings happening. So there's the two-day select committee Senate inquiry, and the people that were selected to participate and give evidence for that were the big end of town. So small business didn't have a voice in that particular inquiry. Now, mind you, I put in a submission, as did other people advocating for small business, but I think it was more about your, you know, your property, your housing, your banks and business council and people like that, understandably. But at the same time, I was participating in the Small Business Consultative Group, which is what the Minister for Small Business, Anne Ali, had put together. So I'm one of the 10 members there. And we discussed the issues facing small business. And I liked the fact that it was 2 hours dedicated to small business. What are your issues? Red tape. Procurement access, even the budget was discussed and what needs to happen. And I think, you know, she's got a lot on her plate in the sense of she's fighting Goliath when it comes to the machine that is government to say, hey, everything that you're doing is impacting small business. And I think that's what government, well, she needs to advocate on behalf of small business, but that's what government needs to realise, that whether they like small business or not, or whether they care about us or not, the second they're impacted, they shut down. So, you know, in the meeting today, people would mention, you know, they know so many people have closed their businesses down. I know a lady who was just about to get investment into her tech business that she was building, and investors panicked and said, we need to know what's happening first, so we're not going to invest in you. She had to let go of 5 members of her team as a result. So the ripple effect is already happening. Yep. And then we have good old Gus. The coalition had their roundtable with small business, pretty much with the same people that Tim Wilson had the other week talking about small business. But the disappointing thing there is that he literally was handed on a platter this issue with the budget, and all they're doing is essentially slagging off the changes that have been put forward instead of coming up with an alternate, coming up with a policy saying, if we were in, this is what we would do in detail, like get people to jump on board. That's not happening at all.
8: Okay. So I'm getting a message. I got some message here saying Anne Ali is a flop. Well, she's the Minister for Small Business. So in the end, and we can talk here all we like about the polls for One Nation and what the hypotheticals might be, this government's there for up to 2 years, and they're making decisions. So you've gone there, she's the minister, and the way government works is minister listens to stuff, and they may then, I don't know, they then go to the finance minister, the treasurer, things like the instant asset write-offs, 20,000, suggestion it should be lifted to 50. The coalition said 50. We've heard a little bit of that. And then the impact of some of the capital gains tax changes in particular.
9: Yeah, the threshold should go from 2 million to 10 million, which everyone's asking for.
8: Let me just to explain that, so that at the moment, if your turnover is up to $2 million, you don't pay capital gains tax. Now, that sounds like a lot of money, but for a lot of businesses, you're turning over $2 million and you might be running on a small margin. Mm. So they'd like it up to...
9: You're still paying taxes, but you're not even paying yourself a lot of times.
8: Yeah, yeah. Yep. So you think you're saying, okay, and you're saying that once you get it above the $2 million, when you can start making enough money to pay yourself and the like,
9: and
8: but that's
9: people.
8: when the capital gains tax kicks in.
9: Yeah, exactly. So there are things that, mechanisms that can be put in place that aren't going to be detrimental to the current budget, but are going to be hugely beneficial for the small business community to keep them going. And look, I understand people, I'm annoyed with Albanese and Jim Chalmers, absolutely, but I give Anne Ali credit for holding this roundtable and listening and talking to us. I wasn't invited anywhere by the coalition to talk about small business, so they didn't include me in any discussions, but Anne Ali did. So I think it's important to know who's willing to listen.
8: But it doesn't mean anything's going to happen, though, does it?
9: No, it doesn't. But I have had, you know, experience in meetings, and things have slowly changing in the procurement space for women, for example. But I've been working very, very hard and being that, you know, squeaky wheel gets the oil and lobbying hard for that. And this is where our associations like ACCI and COSBOA, I personally believe they've let the small business community down. I think they run a lot of events, a lot of workshops, but they don't push back as hard as they should be, probably in fear of losing funding from the government.
8: Yeah, all right. But let me just say, though, because hasn't the perception been that small businesses generally going to vote for the coalition? So
9: not anymore.
8: No.
9: But it used to be.
8: So the perception's been, okay, so if small businesses, like so many other parts of the community, they've had it with both major parties. They've had it, and
9: yes,
8: they're looking elsewhere.
9: Yes, they have.
8: The coalition, they've got to find a way to break that. The government's in a situation where they can actually go out and do things because they're in government. Mm-hmm. So they'd be spending money and building up debt, but they can actually do things.
9: Yes, I'm actually confused as to why the coalition aren't coming out with very rigorous, deliberate policy for small business. Now, this is nothing new.
8: Didn't they talk about lifting the thing to 50,000 from 20,000?
9: Oh, but that's it. So you're telling me with all their staff and all their senators and MPs getting together and talking about a policy, that's the one policy to come up with. My concern

0: this, but just in relation to the coalition, because all the focus has been on One Nation, and the poll today, it had Pauline Hanson, just she drifted up ahead of Anthony Albanese as preferred Prime Minister, and that's been the point. So, but the poll doesn't tell us anything new that we didn't know from all of the other polls that we've been getting. But there is the question now. We'll get to John O'Dunium, who's this Tasmanian, a very impressive performer in the Liberal Party. He's decided to leave politics. And we raised the question of who the minister for shadow minister for small business is. Now, it's Jacinta Price. I'd forgotten that. Now, I'm just wondering where, because she's been pretty quiet in all of this.
1: Where is she?
0: Yeah, I'm wondering maybe she's keeping her head down because the coalition needs some momentum. I don't know. So our listeners might have seen her appearing places. No. I'm wondering whether, you know, is she regretting switching from the Nats to the Libs? Maybe she's thinking I should have got on the One Nation bus.
1: Well, potentially. But I think her biggest regret would be to not actually do her job when it comes to being the Shadow Minister for Small Business. I know when Tim Wilson was, he was very proactive, and now he's Shadow Treasurer and he's still proactive with small business. But this is the thing. If you're going to say you're the party for small business, if you're really going to push that and you have a Shadow Small Business Minister who isn't actively out there aggressively prosecuting the calls for small business, give it to someone who will. There are plenty of people in the Liberal Party that are passionate about small business. Give the portfolio to them and let them run with it.
0: Okay. Let me go to John O'Dunium. He's the shadow minister. He's a senator. He decided to step away from politics. He's one of those who's been quite impressive and a bit of a surprise because he was someone who, during the leadership challenge, he was apparently supporting Andrew Hastie, but he was one of those who quit and precipitated the challenge. So this is what he had to say.
2: It's purely about family. It is, you know, obviously there is a degree of regret I have because I feel like I'm letting the team and many in the community down, but I've got to do what's right for my family. And as they say, cemeteries are full of people you cannot go on without, but other good, better, brighter, more intelligent people are going to come along and do a better job than me.
0: Now, am I right? He's 43. He's been in Canberra for 10 years, but before that he was in state politics. So he spent a lot of time in politics. He's got to 43. You've been around politics for a long time, and you've been pressed to get into politics, I know, over the years.
1: Yes.
0: So you can understand someone thinking, you know, I'm 43, maybe I'm going to progress a bit in the coalition, but you're looking and thinking, how many MPs are going to be there next time?
1: Well,
0: is it worth hanging around?
1: Well, you've got to see the writing on the wall. I mean, when is the Liberal Party going to be next in power? That might happen in 12 years if you're lucky, right? So he's thinking, do I wait in my prime? Because he is in his prime, right? He's got the experience, he's smart, and at that age, he's like, I could go get an external role and a job. And mind you, he might go out and get a job somewhere for 10 years and come back into politics. You don't know. That happens frequently. I think Josh Frydenberg, love to see him back in politics. But right now, if you're in the Liberal Party, more people will be jumping the ship, either jumping into One Nation, jumping into a new party that's been created, or jumping straight into the ocean and swimming for their life. Because literally there's nothing out there that people can hold on to right now with the Liberal Party.
0: Yeah. It is fascinating because they've got to find a way to break through. And that at 29 minutes to 9 will bring us to the story we've been talking about for a while. So, look, I'll get to that in a moment if I can. We'll take a break, come back. Also, see, there was, if you're listening in Sydney, and I think around the country, people are aware of the drama happening on the Great Western Highway, where we've had this 200-year-old bridge that's now collapsed and they can't work out when they're going to be able to reopen it across the Blue Mountains. And there are businesses, a business in Lithgow, because they're not getting enough support, and all sorts of businesses up there that aren't getting enough support because of what's happened with that road, which is shocking. And there's so many things that we can't do, seemingly. We don't do well enough. There's a lot of
1: don't
0: things
1: don't want
0: there.
1: To do, I'd say.
0: Yeah, and just someone's saying they're referring to you as a lefty.
1: Ooh, thank you.
0: Who is pro-Palestine. Well, the truth is, you know, the idea of a two-state solution is a... Let me just say... A two-state solution, which involves a state of Palestine, is public policy supported by both sides of politics.
1: Yeah, but
0: hang on. let me just say,

0: I'm saying what I say.
1: Yeah, but you called me the lefty, not you.
0: No, wait a minute. And in relation to Palestine, well, I'm saying because you come on the show and there are, I think the last poll in terms of this issue shows support for, you know, a Palestinian state, overwhelming support.
1: But if I'm being called a lefty, and I have no problems with that, but if I'm called a lefty because I'm against genocide, then I'm a proud lefty, right? I think people have an obsession with labelling you and thinking it's an insult. If that means that, yes, I'm anti-genocide, then thank you.
0: All right. Okay. 131 8 7 3 is the number. And I think I just need to, just a little, you know, like one of those little notes that you have to put on. Criticism of the Israeli government's behaviour in the Middle East is not anti-Semitic. It's simple. It's not anti-Semitic because, you know, it's anti-Semitism is harassing Jewish people because they're Jewish. Pretty straightforward. And attacking Jewish people because they're Jewish. But criticism of the Israeli government's conduct of the war in the Middle East is not anti-Semitic. In fact, I think in the United States over the weekend, there was a, I think the poll's about 75-80%. Just need to make sure everyone knows what the situation was, all of that. Pretty straightforward, I would have thought. 26 minutes to 9 right now.
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3: 22 minutes to 9, 131 873 is the number. Now, of course, Wednesday night State of Origin is being held and huge audience tunes in. We were tracking last week the what's become known, the shorthand term for it now is the Fire the Liar campaign, where One Nation come up with the idea of appealing for donations so they can run Fire the Liar ads. And Telegraph's been in the vanguard of all of this and has now published, they're saying, a first look at the State of Origin ads. This is where the NRL does it. They do it in the NFL as well. You get free ads from people saying, oh, here's a preview of the ads are going to be run. So the NRL gets lots of free publicity. We give Tui's free publicity by playing the old, you know, how do you feel ads. So the Fire the Liar ad, I haven't seen it, but we're going to have a listen to what it sounds like if we can. So we'll give it a gallop because, I mean, in the end, everyone's been giving this free publicity. It's a phenomenal PR campaign. Here it is.
4: Always been a man of my word.
5: Well, we have no plans to change negative gearing.
4: Well, we've changed our position.
5: I stepped back one step. I didn't fall off the stage. The reception was incredibly positive and not a single person heckled. 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
6: That's a full-out lie.
4: My word is my bond.
7: Authorised by P. Hansen for One Nation Brisbane.
3: Yes, and look, you can imagine the images that go with all of that. So you knock that one up, they're going to be running it during the State of Origin. And the fact that they're running it, they get free publicity for it there. And now the numbers, the donations continue to build.
8: Well, do you blame them? I mean, I don't think, look, a lot of politicians have a history of lying, backflipping, changing their mind, but I would say this one would be top tier, five star, one of the best examples of completely disregarding your community as Australia, and I think it's backfired. I genuinely think that Albanese believed that a majority of Australians voted for him when they didn't, and that they actually aren't suffering the way that he that they are. But knowing that Pauline Hanson has raised $4.2 million for her fundraising campaign in what, a week or something?
3: Yeah, less than a week.
8: Then Labor, said, oh, I don't believe that, you know, show me the proof. He must be absolutely panicking, and rightfully so. And the Liberals must be breaking into a sweat, because if they actually built a strong policy and a centralist type policy to cater for both the moderates and the right wing, they would be having that fundraiser, they would be having the votes, but they don't. And I actually don't think they can get that back. So we are absolutely seeing a result of what happens when you lie repeatedly, and especially to a suffering society, and that's exactly what we are.
3: Yeah, because, look, and there are a lot of different versions of why this is happening. There's a whole range of things, but I've been making this point. If you go back to 2022, and you had the argument was, look, cost of living, that was the argument that was constantly being used by Anthony Albanese. We did have the other side putting out ads saying it won't be easy under Albanese, which was the scare campaign. 3 years later, all the qualitative research showed that people, they weren't doing it better. It had actually got worse for them, but when it came to the crunch, I thought, you know what? The other side isn't offering me any hope that they can improve the cost of living. So they went with the Labor Party and things have got worse for a lot of different reasons. But when things get fundamentally worse and your fundamental pledge has been betrayed, and then you've got what you've just described, and I've just started to think in my head, the big election promises that cost parties dearly. The John Howard, they actually legislated tax indexation. They legislated it and then they went back on it, and that was a huge broken promise. Mm. And in 1980, Malcolm Fraser, at one stage, he was going to lose the election after the huge win. You go to John Howard when, 1998, he did take the GST to an election, but he lost the popular vote, and then there was the core promises, non-core promises stuff.
8: Bit of a trend that politicians lies in their job.
3: But then when you've got, the idea that you haven't told the truth, and then the devastating, there'll be no carbon tax under a government I lead, which is a throwaway line late at night, put up in lights, and then we had the introduction of, it was a emissions trading scheme, effectively a carbon tax. So there it is.
8: What a sad state of affairs that elected officials who were, they were actually supposed to be the epitome of doing the right thing. They were supposed to lead by example. And now, there's no law that says that you can't lie in political campaigning. So I think the first thing that needs to happen is that we need to get the crossbench and everyone together to say, well, hang on a minute, in the next election with the campaigns, you cannot lie. And then if you do, we need some serious consequences for this and accountability. You should be locked up if you're lying in a political campaign and then get elected to run.
3: Locked up.
8: Yes, you're running the country. You're spending our money, our taxes on whatever. But if you're lying to the people, deliberately misleading, if you did that in business, you'd be in front of ASIC, you'd be in front of ACCC.
3: Yep.
8: Coles are in front of ACCC for lying. So why isn't our government?
3: Yep. All right. Well, because look, there have been attempts to have truth in advertising laws extended to politics. That hasn't happened. And then when you talk about going to jail, on the other hand, I think, let's be honest, Pauline Hanson...
8: They won't do it again,
3: Pauline
8: will they?
3: Hanson spent nearly 3 months in jail, and it was really essentially about not dotting the I's and crossing the T's.
8: Yeah, but that's because Abbott hated her.
3: Well, Tony Abbott organised the campaign against her, so that's the whole thing. Let me go to Kim, who's called in. Hello, Kim.
9: Oh, yes. Also, with that ad, I think they've left out a big major one because he stood there last election, this little green Medicare card, that's all you need when you go to a doctor. People are more out of pocket than they've ever been because it's just not 100%. Covering so many things. And I'd just like to say about the people that have come back from army and that are suffering post-traumatic stress disorder, or they've lost a limb, or they're traumatised, they've put a cap on that now, $1,500 a year.
8: Wow. But you are 100% correct, that Medicare one. And I actually think that was irresponsible and, manipulating the vulnerable, because the people that need to have free healthcare are the most vulnerable in our society. So to use that as a political campaign, and then now, and I know for a fact, myself and other people, you go to the doctor, very rarely you're just walking in, walking out, you're paying. Not everyone can afford that.
3: Yep. Okay. Thank you, Kim, because we talk about universal healthcare. We talk about, there have been a couple
8: of... All the things that make Australia great, we're losing.
3: Yeah. But there have been, people forget, there have been two attempts to have a co-payment for Medicare. One of them, and Terry Barnes is with us regularly, he came up with the plan in the early part of the 2010s, then they didn't do it the way he wanted because pensioners were going to be affected. But they had a crack then, it didn't work. But you go back far enough, the left-wing health minister, I keep reminding people, the left-wing health minister in Bob Hawke's government proposed a co-payment, and Paul Keating latched onto it and said, I won't do it, in an attempt successfully to get a few extra votes so he could roll Bob Hawke as leader. So it's been proposed a couple of times. 131873 is the number. Have a re-election as punishment for lying politicians like they do in Switzerland. That's the idea of having a recall where you can... They do that in the United States as well, where people are found to have done something. I think the fact we have a three-year term means you do have to face the voters pretty quickly here, don't you? It comes around pretty quickly if you've done the wrong thing.
8: Well, hopefully they've got a good memory.
3: Yeah, and Tim here says, if we're all suffering so much under the Labor Party, then why did it win the federal election and several state elections by a landslide? Well, Tim, the only thing I'd say is that they won that last election with a 32-33% primary vote and preferences that came from other parties. They were the preferred party, but it was because the other side couldn't convince people that they could do any better.
8: Yeah, it wasn't a landslide, and that's disingenuous.
3: Landslide
8: by saying
3: in
8: that,
3: seats, but right. Not in
8: exactly. But also, state and territories are different to federal, and there are some state, like for example, state Labor in New South Wales, are doing really good things in the small business space and helping small business or doing a better job than federal at the moment.
3: Yep.
8: So they are very different.
3: Yep. All right. 131873 is the number. See, Greg says here, your guess being naive, Labor knows how to cover its lies. For example, when they made the $275 average energy promise, they got an expert to write them a report. Well, there was a report which was based on the cost over the ensuing 3 years of what would happen with renewable energy. But you do have to factor in, if you're being fair, the Ukraine war began, which blew gas prices in particular through the roof and energy prices. And they were actually going up before they were elected.
8: Well,
3: and Angus Taylor covered it up. You've got to report all the facts.
8: They might be good at covering it up, but I think being naive is better reflected for those that think One Nation will be any different.
3: Yep. All right. 131873 is the number now. 13 minutes tonight. Lots of feedback. I'll go through the feedback for you, if you don't mind. Coming up in just one moment.
8: I'll have a look.
3: I know you. If you're sending it through, I shouldn't say this, Amanda is looking at all the messages.
8: I look at them all line. And I've got a little hit list I'm writing down.
3: No. All right. at 13 to 9 now.
2: 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Thanks to Perry's IGA, Wandle, Dean Street and Yeppoon. 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
3: 131-873 is the number. Yeah, look, Jacob says the false promise from Bob Hawke. He did say in 1987. I will say, in fairness, he said his words in his policy speech were, and there was a quite significant change to assistance for single mothers and providing assistance. And it said, our goal. But he said, by 1990, no Australian child will be living in poverty. Now, the speech itself said, our goal is that by 1990, no Australian child need live in poverty. Now, it's quite a difference. He's saying, well, we're going to set up a situation where no kid needs to live in poverty. And instead, he turned it into, because he got so carried away. So, and that was obviously a... At the time, people were going, what was that? So that was the fact. I've got this one here from Tony. Tony is, so we have quite an array of listeners. I think Tony is someone who...
8: Tony's a regular.
3: Yeah, and Tony supports Palestine in the Israeli-Palestinian conflict. And he's asked here, who's Amanda's second World Cup team? My second team is Iran, since John hates that country. Well, before you answer, don't hate Iran. I think Iran's a phenomenal country. Everything I hear from people who've been there, seeing John Lyon's fantastic ABC report on...
8: Who's
3: on,
8: playing? On, who can I pick from?
3: No, but let me say, Iran, but they've got... You know, 80% of the people would like to be free. So I'm not. I don't hate Iran.
8: Same in Australia, buddy.
3: And a second team. Well, I want Australia, but I'm going for England as well.
8: Is Russia playing?
3: No.
8: That's a shame. I'd pick that.
3: You'd pick why? Just to be perverse?
8: No.
3: Why?
8: Because I was asked and I answered.
3: Okay, Russia.
8: Is okay. Germany playing?
3: Yeah, they're there.
8: Okay.
3: Okay. I'm really worried about where you're going with this. Just also, this is Wednesday. Pauline Hanson's at the press club, so she'll give a speech and then we'll be taking questions from the media there. It's State of Origin, so we won't be on till 10:30 here, so we won't have a proper news hour on Wednesday. We will do a little coverage of that so people can... But it'll be in the news earlier in the afternoon and on drive time, so that's happening. That's Tommy saying that. Also, some news coming through from the UK that they're going to implement the under-16 social media ban.
8: Because it was so successful in Australia. That was sarcastic, by the way.
3: Yeah. Well, a lot of kids are getting around it, as we can see. But
8: of course, it's their skill. You know, the best hackers in the world are usually under 16.
3: Yeah. Can I try and be a little devil's advocate on that one? I know kids are getting around it, but one of the arguments for it was that there are very significant numbers of kids that when they know it's against the law, they won't do it. And so there will be very significant numbers of kids that will not be using social media till they're 16.
8: I'm just not a fan of anything where a parent should be responsible for doing it and then the government comes in and legislates it. Because if you allow the government to legislate one part of your parenting, it will then start legislating all of it. And then you'll lose control of your children.
3: Yeah. All right. Yeah. That's an... And I don't think we'll know how this is working for some years, will we? Will we?
8: No, or it will never work.
3: Okay, right. Well, you're not prepared to keep an open mind on this at all?
8: Well, I think the point is the whole premise, the big picture here is to have everyone to have a digital ID, everyone to be able to log in. Now, to protect the child, all the adults then have to prove their age. They've done it everywhere. There's all these different places now where you have to prove who you are, what you're doing. They're tracking everything you do. There's a reason why we're having so many data centres. Mm. That's where all our data will be stored.
3: I know
8: surveillance.
3: That. I know that.
8: It's not about protection.
3: We've
8: it's about surveillance.
3: About it
8: We've it's
3: talked
8: scary.
3: About and AI. We've got no idea where AI is going. So,
8: straight.
3: Look, very interesting feedback. Do you trust One Nation leader to be in charge of the economy, Shakir? Well, this is where the whole thing's become bizarre. We're focusing, and Greg says...
8: We couldn't do any worse.
3: No, let me say what Greg sent me, quite a few thoughtful texts, and I want to go through them. I'll go through most of them after 9 o'clock. But Greg was saying, you've call One Nation supporters naive? And do you think that they all take what Pauline Hanson says as gospel, as opposed to saying, well, I'm supporting a new approach. I'm waiting to see who they're going to be putting up as candidates because I don't like what's there.
8: I know why they're supporting her, and I don't blame them. I said they're naive thinking anything's going to change if they get into power, because every single party that's gone into power has changed their mind, lied, or done something against, you know, what they've stood for.
3: Yep. All right. Well, let's wait and see, because I think rather than sit and talk about each poll coming out each week, I'm fascinated by because they've been so well organised, One Nation. I'd be really surprised if maybe later in the year they don't wheel out maybe half a dozen high-profile candidates that they'll recruit. And when they bring them out, they'll say, this is going to be our shadow treasurer, this will be our shadow finance minister.
8: Holly Hughes will be one.
3: Yeah, but I'm saying they might find people.
8: She'll run.
3: And those people will then be interviewed by everyone, and that'll just continue the role.
8: Fair enough. And this is what happens. Remember, governments don't get voted in. Governments get voted out. And that's what we're seeing now.
3: And the question is, who's going to then be the beneficiary of that?
8: Not the Liberals at this rate.
3: It's going to be difficult. All right. Thank you.
8: Thank you.
3: We will talk again very soon.
8: Yes.
3: Amanda Rose, our news hour guest at 8:30 to 9:00 now.
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3: Look, I've got a lot of feedback for Amanda. I'll get to that feedback after the news. I've got tech coming up with Stephen Fenwick, and I've got a confession to make. It's really embarrassing. I'll share it with you when Stephen's here. You'll want to hear it. It is embarrassing. I'd love to hear if it's happened to anyone else. That's all coming up.
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0: Good evening, I'm Jamil Wills. Australia has cautiously welcomed a ceasefire in the Middle East, hoping it will lead to lower fuel prices. Federal politics reporter Nelson Scott.
1: Almost 4 months after the conflict began, the US and Iran have agreed to a peace deal, ending a war which has wreaked havoc on the global energy market. The agreement will be formally ratified in Switzerland on Friday, with both sides promising to allow ships to travel freely through the Strait of Hormuz. Prime Minister Anthony Albanese has welcomed the end to hostilities, but warns the war's economic impacts will linger.
22: It will be many months before things return to normal.
1: Opposition leader Angus Taylor says it's crucial the ceasefire holds and vital the strait remains open.
23: It means it will bring down the price of fuel at the bowser.
1: The government will decide in coming days whether to continue with the lower fuel excise.
0: One Nation leader Pauline Hanson is playing down a new opinion poll showing voters think she should be Prime Minister. A Resolve survey claims 33% of people would like Senator Hanson to run the country, eclipsing Anthony Albanese on 29%. It's the latest poll showing One Nation continuing its surge against Labor and the Coalition. Ms Hanson says voters no longer trust the major parties.
24: The Prime Minister has had a wake-up call, especially with Fire the Liar Fund. You had over 60,000 Australians that have donated to that fund. These are people that possibly can least afford it, but they want to get rid of this Albanese Labor government.
0: British Prime Minister Sir Keir Starmer says he will ban social media sites for the under-16s. He's also promising restrictions on gaming and live streaming platforms. Mr Starmer says he'll introduce sweeping changes to social media regulation to better protect children. Back home, a 38-year-old man remains in custody accused of murdering a woman in WA's Goldfields. The 35-year-old woman was found on the side of a road in Kalgoorlie on Friday. Two men have been charged after a carjacking in Sydney's southwest. Police called to Greenacre this morning after reports of a group arguing saw three men run off. One man at the scene, a 22-year-old French national, has been taken to hospital with facial injuries. Two teenage girls have been charged after an armed robbery in North Queensland. They're accused of forcing a woman out of her car by threatening her with a knife, and the MCG could be set for a major upgrade. Consultants have been appointed to investigate the stadium's future, including the Shane Warne stand. In finance, one Australian dollar buying around 70 US cents.
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0: Australia's turning its attention to its next fixture at the FIFA World Cup after a perfect start against Turkey. The Socceroos won their opening match 2-0 and next face the US on Saturday. Former midfielder Craig Foster says the US has a more skillful squad than Turkey.
25: So we're going to be able to use Iran Kunda. We're going to be able to use Toure in a way because when USA come forward, they take a lot more risk than what Turkey did. So it's going to be a different game.
0: Queensland hooker Harry Grant is confident Sam Walker can go to another level in Wednesday's State of Origin 2. The Maroons need a win to square the series. North Melbourne is off to the tribunal tomorrow night to challenge Paul Curtis' three-match ban for a tackle that left West Coast wingman Hamish Davis concussed. That's news and sport.
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10: A partly cloudy day tomorrow across Capricornia with a slight chance of a shower here and there. 25, the expected top for Rocky after an overnight low of 15. Gladstone also 25 tomorrow. Yeppoon 23. Billawilla 26.
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0: it's back to John Stanley right across Australia.
1: Good evening, everyone. Welcome along. Welcome to Monday night. Got a lot ahead of us on this Monday night. We're going to talk tech with Stephen Fenwick shortly, and I did promise I've got a personal confession to make. I'm trying to work out how I can explain what happened, and maybe it might have happened to you, and you might even be able to give me a little bit of help in relation to that. That's coming up shortly. Also, in our news hour, lots and lots of feedback. Our news hour guest, Amanda Rose. I'm just interesting because a lot of feedback we do get because Amanda Rose, she's an advocate for small business, very critical of the government's economic policies, but she's also someone who's critical of the coalition in relation to the way they're prosecuting their case right now and just being swamped by One Nation now. But she's also had strong views on what's happening in the Middle East in relation to the behaviour of Israel in the Middle East. There is, of course, that contested view that it's a genocide. And then I've got someone here saying, well, which genocide referring to? The non-Arab ethnic cleansing in the Sudan, atrocity in the Myanmar of Rohingya and ethnic minorities, what's happening with the Uyghurs in China, Democratic Republic of Congo. So, and there is a point there. There's a hell of a lot happening around the world, horrific stuff being done to a lot of people. And we do, for instance, we've spent the last few months concentrating on what's been happening in the Middle East, in Ukraine. Looks like Putin's right up against it in his war on Ukraine. And we've taken our eye off the ball there. We had those reports last week which suggested that North Korea seems to be undergoing some sort of an economic boom. They've got nuclear weapons. And so where that all fits into the overall narrative, very, very surprising. Someone also sent me a note about the UFC fight on the front lawn of the White House, talking about things that we might like to do to replicate that. I'm kind of hamstrung on that because I've had a position for a long time. Many of you disagree. I don't think it's a sport. I think it's violent. It's cage fighting. I switched on for a short time today and I saw a bloke having multiple blows to the head and he hit the ground. And to me, that sort of violence, I don't really want to look at it. I think there are better ways to mark your anniversary. And there's plenty of fantastic sport been happening over the last few days without even worrying about what I think is an atrocity that occurred there on the front of the White House. The concern we should have is, how's this peace deal going to play out? What's going to happen to the people of Iran? What will be happening in the Middle East in terms of peace? There's a long way to go, but the Strait of Hormuz might open and we may actually get a reduction in oil prices. 131873 is the number. Also, I did also get a note from one of our listeners earlier just in relation to the ongoing question of shark culling, making the point that we've seen where, for instance, we stopped hunting whales. We saw an increase in the number of whales. There's no doubt that we've seen a big, big increase in crocodiles in northern Australia. And so the argument is that with these things, if you were to engage in a cull, there may be a few of them around. But then the marine experts say they travel over very long distances, that it'd be impossible to run a cull and prevent something like happened at the weekend. And it does strike me, and Stephen will have a bit to say about this, he knows a lot about drones, the way drones operate, and drones do seem to be the tool being used now to identify these things, but it seems drones weren't operating over Coogee Beach. I think that can be easily addressed, and that was obviously a terrible, terrible loophole, if you like, which has led to this woman being so badly injured. It's a horrible story, that one. The thing we have to be concerned about now is to make sure that it doesn't happen again. 131873 is the number. Now, look, before we go to the break, bring Stephen in, talk about tech. There's a few things to talk about. I just had a look at this one here. This has just popped up on the New York Times website where they've interviewed a fellow who is a 60-year-old professor called Hani Farid. Now, I'm taking their word for it. They say he's the world's leading expert in spotting deepfake images and video on the internet. So for a long time, he's the go-to person. They go and say, all right, is this fake? Is this real? How do you tell if something's fake or something's real? So he's built a career, it says here, out of his ability to differentiate visual reality from fakery. He gets requests every day from governments, journalists, law enforcement, others, hoping for his help in understanding what's a real image and what's a fake. And that can be anything from a voice to an AI clone to images. And so he's done research to show that most people can't tell the difference between the real and the fake. And now he's becoming one of them. This is the worrying thing. He's the expert. He spends hours and hours doing all of this. And here's the quote from him. He says, "I miss the days when it was a grainy video of a shark swimming up the street. The technology is getting so good, it takes me to a dark place because you can't just tell by looking anymore." No, he said, nobody can. "I don't trust anything. Every image I see, I'm drawing lines for shadows and doing geometry in my head, trying to figure out what I'm looking at. It's over." This is the expert, the world expert in this. He says, within a year or two, our whole visual system will be utterly useless. He was asked, "What do you do then? Do you give up, retire?" He said, "I don't know." So that is the leading expert in identifying visual fakery and fake AI images. And he says it's now got to a point where he can't tell. And within a couple of years, it'll be just impossible. That's where we are. Good luck. 13 past nine.
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3: Still got a bit of a runny nose. 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
3: Yeah, he was whinging at the end of last week. The end of the day, you always got to blame someone else, haven't you?
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1: 131873 is our number. It is a Monday night, something we do every Monday. I think it'll be a special one tonight because I think we might have someone, because everyone I see who becomes a grandfather or a grandparent is just walking on air. So let's have his intro first.
11: We're about to hit you with the trick of technology.
12: And now on nights, Stephen Fenwick from Tech Guide.
1: Yes, here he is, Stephen Fenwick, Tech Guide. He wasn't with us last week. I think last week was,
13: Week before. Yeah, week before.
1: But last week you were waiting for the Apple presentation.
13: Yes, that's right. Yeah, went home, went to bed. Yeah,
1: we'll talk about that. But since then, you've had some big news.
13: I have, yeah. My daughter, Hayley, had a little baby. Her and her fiancé, James, had a little baby boy. So little Jack was born on Thursday.
1: You've been sending pictures out, isn't
13: it? Yeah, I know. I'm a very proud grandfather now. Yeah, he was born on Thursday, the 12th of June.
1: Jack,
13: yeah.
1: What a great name. Yeah. It's a good name, isn't it?
13: Great name, yeah. He's a little champion. He's already home, too. They've gone home, and mum and baby are doing well.
1: Congratulations. And
13: Another little South supporter, I hope, too. But I bought him a South onesie already and a Star Wars onesie. I wanted to be a fan from birth, but
1: you be careful
13: his
1: with
13: old
1: that.
13: Man, his dad's a Canberra man, so he might be your Raiders supporter. You never know.
1: You be very careful, because when I was doing a clean out the other day, I found a little, it was probably for a 1 year old or a 2 year old, a little St. George jumper. Ooh. But anyway, he went another way.
13: Oh, well.
1: Not very good at all. So, look, 131873, if you've got a question for Stephen at all. Just on that, though, if you go back, let's say, you go back to the 90s, you were taking photos. You're taking photos. You go back far enough.
13: Yeah, well, two of my kids were born in the 90s. And Hayley, the mother who's just had a baby, she was born in 2000. Mm. So my kids were born in the 90s, and I never had a phone that could take good photos. Yeah. So I'd be taking
1: photos.
13: And then I've got photo albums of them too.
1: And you're developing the photos. And then I'm also, I think my wife, she's going back, she won't mind me saying this, she's going back to the late 60s, early 70s. They had, must have had a, because they have reel-to-reel.
13: Yeah.
1: You know,
13: tapes, audio.
1: They films.
13: Oh, films. The old projector.
1: And
13: slides.
1: So
13: yeah, right.
1: No, this is actually film.
13: Oh.
1: So it's reel to reel film.
13: Yep.
1: I don't know what size they are.
13: Film
1: So they must have had
13: probably a 16mm camera.
1: A 16mm camera in those days. So
13: or an 8mm, yeah.
1: People have got those, so you can put
13: You can actually get them, converted to digital, I've done. I've done them a few of those,
1: But these days, everything that happens is going to be there.
13: Exactly right. That's what I said actually when Jack was born. I said, this is going to be the most documented kid in our family, because you could easily, we took 500 photos that day. And that's just on day one.
1: 500.
13: Imagine how many more.
1: Yeah. Well, you couldn't, once upon a time, of course, you had to have them developed.
13: Of course,
1: chemist.
13: It took time, yeah.
1: And it'd be very expensive.
13: And you hope you had a good photo.
1: Yeah, you did. 20 past nine. If you've got a question for Stephen, look, his website's techguide.com.au, T-E-C-H, techguide.com.au. If you've got a question about a new product, an old product, something you'd like to ask about, you might have lost half your AirPods and you want to know.
13: I can relate, mate.
1: So you're telling me you can buy them from Apple, their replacement one?
13: You can get a replacement one, yeah.
1: Okay.
13: Which I've done. I lost an AirPod Pro.
1: Mm-hmm.
13: So I was got into a lift and it just bumped my ear and it did one bounce and went in, the gap between the door and the floor, boom, straight in there.
1: Yep.
13: And you couldn't just buy a new one. You had to buy what they call a replacement one, which was new, but you can't just buy, they can't take one from another set, so.
1: Unfortunately, when I looked down, it had gone because if it had survived and stayed there, I had to fish it out. I don't think, once it's been immersed in water
13: it probably wouldn't work,
1: Yeah. And just on professor, the go-to man in the world for picking out fake images, who does it for a living, he looks at it, he examines it, he uses geometry and numbers, and so he's saying it's becoming so hard to pick the difference.
13: It is.
1: That is a problem, isn't it?
13: Yeah, absolutely, yeah. Would you remember that saying, remember a photo never lies? Remember that years ago, decades ago now?
1: Yep.
13: That's just totally not the case, of course, now, but this guy sounds like he's pretty forensic in sort of what he examines, the sort of different, how the shadows lay over each other and different, metadata of the photo as well. Yeah. Well, Apple, we're going to talk about Apple in a moment, but they've got a new updated image playground, which can generate images and also edit images, what they're doing, every photo, and you've got no choice in this, every photo is going to have a embedded watermark so that you can say that photo, if examined, will say, yes, created by AI. So, and there's no covering that up. You can't get rid of that.
1: Yeah, but the problem is that's with AI, it's with Apple.
13: Yeah.
1: But someone else is going to be doing it.
13: Normally, photos are watermarked, but you can easily just crop out the watermark.
1: Yep. Yeah. Let me go, before we get into the news, Hugo's called in, and Hugo, we've spoken to Hugo over the years on cars and a few other things, but he's in Perth right now, where I think, Hugo, what's the time in Perth?
14: Oh, it's only 7:20. 7:20 at the moment.
1: That's okay, nice, mate. So you just wanted to talk about AI being put into everything because you're growing into this world, mate, aren't you?
14: Yeah, it's so annoying. We were using Canva for something with school.
13: Yep.
14: And I've used PowerPoint for way longer than I've used Canva. I've probably used Canva like 5 times.
1: Mm-hmm. Do you mind explaining just what Canva is?
13: Canva is an Aussie company, actually. Canva's like a graphic art artistic application that lets you create and edit photos and create thumbnails and various things.
1: All right, so you're using Canva here,
13: slides and stuff.
1: Yep.
14: Yeah, we were using that with school, and I was trying to remove a background, and I went, oh, it's got some AI feature, whatever, I'm not going to use it. I'll go to PowerPoint. Microsoft added to PowerPoint an AI background remover, which you can't turn off or anything, and it's like, oh, the old one was so good, and it worked so well. Compared to what it's got now.
13: Yeah, that's Copilot Plus. Yeah, that's it's kind of baked in now, isn't it? The feet, they don't want to go backwards. If they remove it, then they're going to think, well, we're not moving forward, we're moving backwards here. So it's kind of baked in now.
1: Yeah. So you're asking Hugo whether you could perhaps go back to the old one. Would you like to do that, would you?
14: Yeah, would there be a way for me to just roll PowerPoint back so I don't have that problem?
13: So this computer you're using is probably Windows 11 and it's got Copilot Plus on board already?
14: Yep.
13: Yeah, so I'm not sure if you could roll back. It depends on the OS. So the OS is what's doing it, that's providing Copilot, but I'm not sure if you can roll back a version of PowerPoint to a previous. You'd be going back a few because it's been around a little while. Yeah, I don't think you can, unless you sort of re-image your computer and then reinstall an older version.
14: I heard you could put Microsoft 2021 or whatever on it, and it wouldn't have AI at all.
13: Yeah. Well, if you, it sounds like you've got a, how old's your computer? Has it got Copilot Plus already on it?
14: I think so. It's a Dell Latitude from like 2 years ago.
13: Well, it's got it from the get go, from the launch. It's already on board. Yeah. So even if you did reset that, that'd already be there.
1: Yeah. Mm. All right. Well, look, Hugo, if anyone knows, keep listening. If anyone's got an idea or has gone through that, let us keep listening. But can I just check in something with you? Because I know you were from the East Coast and you're living on the West Coast now, correct?
14: Yeah.
1: How long are you going to be over there for? Is it for the duration?
14: Oh, Dad's on a permanent contract, so
1: okay.
14: We're going to be here for a good while.
1: What about the Perth Bears? Are you going to embrace the Perth Bears when they turn up?
14: No.
1: Oh.
14: Okay. I don't think they're going to do that well.
1: Oh, okay. All right.
13: You're not a league man, mate, or what? Are you an AFL man? What are you?
14: I don't pay attention to the AFL. They're way too into it over here.
1: Oh, yeah.
13: Well, they've got two teams, of course.
14: I just don't think the Bears are going to do that well. I prefer Panthers or Rabbitohs.
1: Yeah.
13: Yes, right. The Rabbitohs.
1: Mate, I think they're two very good choices. Hey, always great to hear from you, Hugo. Thank you. And if anyone's got some ideas
13: Info, it wouldn't be an easy thing to do. There'd be a way to do it, but you've got to go through so much to get it done.
1: Yep. All right. And I think he doesn't follow the AFL, but I'd be getting on the Fremantle bandwagon right now.
13: Yeah,
1: the doctor's get on early.
13: Yeah.
1: It's already there. They're rolling along at the top of the table now. So if you want to, otherwise, I'm getting notes here. Your Dragons are really relying on the bye points this season. Hope you're enjoying the World Cup. Go the footy roos. Yeah, look, the World Cup has been fantastic.
13: It was
1: spectacular.
13: Amazing.
1: And in the NRL, of course, I don't know why they give teams the byes. They give you 2 points for the bye.
13: South, we've got a bye this week.
1: We've got 6 points now.
13: South played the Broncos the best possible time you could play the Broncos. Broncos ahead of the Origin. They had half their team out, but that was we had a few of our players out too.
1: Yeah, oh, that was a good win. It was a very good win. Yeah. Very good win.
13: All right. Jairo, it was good.
1: Let's before we go at 26 minutes past nine. Again, if anyone wants to help out in relation to PowerPoint, there's also for Sydney listeners, and this is to do. There was a dog named Ted that was missing. And Ed called us. So Ed and Ted. But look, when you're missing a pet, there's nothing worse because you sit there and you think, where is he? Where is she? Where's she doing? You know, are they hurt?
13: Yeah.
1: So it went out on Ben Fordham's show earlier today. Those who might have heard it, apparently
13: still missing.
1: No, it's been found.
13: Oh, found.
1: So that's what's good news about it. You
13: that's
1: know,
13: awesome.
1: You do. You worry about.
13: So missing. to get around that worry, you get the air tags.
1: Mm.
13: You put little trackers on your pets. So they actually sell collars that can get around that worry. You get the air tags.
1: Mm.
13: You put little trackers on your pets. So they actually sell collars that can fit a little apple.

0: So there's insurance, which you can get to cover damage and protection from scams and identity theft. This is from Bupa, isn't it?
1: Yeah, it's new. So traditionally when you think of phone insurance, you normally get it when you buy a new phone, you pay $5 a month or whatever it is, and if you drop it, break it, whatever, you get a repair. That's part of your deal. Now, Bupa's insurance is slightly different. Now, their insurance is for your phone for the damage, if it is damaged, but it's also going to protect you from scams and identity theft. So, according to the Australian Cyber the Commission and the stats show that 8% rise in cybercrime, which on average each cybercrime, like there's something happens every 6 minutes. Each cybercrime on average costs the person $33,000. Imagine being insured for a scam or having your identity stolen and the cost to get it back again. And they'll refund. If you've been scammed and you lose money, they'll refund that money as part of this insurance. So you're not only protecting the actual device, which we use every day, like 90% of Australians have got a smartphone, they also protect you from the identity theft and also the scams. The only... there are a couple of internet security companies that protect you on the scam side. I know Norton, I think McAfee have, it's like insurance for scam protection, but they don't insure your actual smartphone.
0: Yep.
1: But Bupa decided we're going to protect your smartphone and protect you from scams.
0: Very good.
1: As well.
0: All right.
1: Yeah.
0: Terrific.
1: It costs $19.95 a month for one person, and they've got a family plan, $49.95 a month to cover four phones a month.
0: Yep. All right. Well. So that's from Bupa. See, when you hear that and you think, well, you're spending a lot of money on these things, they are very important.
1: You know what? They buried the lead on that press release. They sent me this press release saying, what are the most common types of phone damage? And I'm thinking, okay, I'm reading along. And then they said, sort of segued into this new insurance. I'm thinking, that's the lead. They've got this insurance that covers the phone and the scams.
0: Yeah, I worry about that because, and look, again, at the risk of having people send me notes about my ride on scooter that I do use for golf because my ankle's still, firming up after the operation. But for golf carts and for bicycles, within certain types of contents cover, you can find you're covered. Now, I didn't know because I rang, it was the NRMA, and they said, oh, no, have a look at it. And I had to be taken through from one page to another page to another page, and it was buried in there that I had the cover. Now, I think they do it.
1: Yeah.
0: I think sometimes they worry about it.
1: Some insurance companies I discovered today cover your phone under your house and content, under your contents.
0: Yeah.
1: But they only cover it if it's damaged at home.
0: Yeah.
1: If you're out, you're not covered.
0: Yeah.
1: Only at home.
0: Yeah, but I think it's worth knowing what you're covered for.
1: Of course.
0: I reckon we don't know.
1: Of course.
0: What half these things are. And we probably could have claimed for things that we haven't claimed for. I'm sure I've done that. Stephen Fenix here, techguide.com.au. We're going to go through all the changes that Apple has unveiled. Yeah. And we'll do that straight after this. And I've got a couple of questions for you.
1: Sure.
0: All to do with security at 28 minutes to 10 now.
2: 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Is that too early for their famous mud cake? So, who's up for a Cranston's?
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5: 131873 is the number at 25 minutes to 10. Just on the dog that was missing, and you talk about the AirTag, and
6: yep.
5: I did mention this happens in some parts of the world. If you got the Ring doorbell,
6: yep.
5: which is, and let's use it as an example, the Ring doorbells, I think in some parts of the world, they actually have the Ring doorbells where you can opt in to be part of a community.
6: Yes.
5: And so, for instance, if you lose your cat or your dog, you can then go to this Ring doorbell community
6: yep.
5: and you can see whether your cat or dog has appeared on
6: yeah.
5: someone's...
6: you can look through the... because they've got a camera, right? So yeah. if it sees it, yeah, that's right.
5: Yeah, so you can see, all right, yeah. well, it was going past so-and-so's house half an hour ago
6: ah.
5: or whatever it might be.
6: And sort of triangulate its position.
5: But I think what that requires is everyone, you know, you've got to opt in.
6: Yep.
5: Now, I mention it because this Chris has sent this saying the car dash cam Blackview app,
6: yep.
5: it shares every dash cam on the free app. So you go into the free app, I'm assuming a condition of it being free.
6: You've got to opt into it, yep.
5: Yeah, he says it can click on cars in Sydney completely random. He says he can listen to their car conversations, watch the car dash cam. He
6: what?
5: Can do it anytime he's bored.
6: Well, that's a worry because I've got a Blackview dash cam.
5: Well he's telling me, I'm taking it at face value,
6: yeah.
5: he says, I can click on cars in Sydney completely random and listen to their car conversations and watch the car dash cam anytime I'm bored. How
6: wow.
5: is that even legal? Now,
6: well, I need to look into that.
5: Because it...
6: yeah.
5: Well, thank
6: well,
5: you.
6: Well, unless it's like as normally you've got to opt into something like that, but in this case it sounds like you need to opt out of it.
5: Yeah. But yeah. if it's a situation where it's a free app
6: yeah.
5: and you can, you know, you can see what's going on, you can also then share other people's information in
6: yeah.
5: terms of what's happening with
6: but,
5: the traffic.
6: But they've got Wi-Fi.
5: Then,
6: you need Wi-Fi.
5: Yeah, and then if it's in the car, mm-hmm. what he's saying is it may be, well, okay, you're opting into this, it's free.
6: Yeah.
5: And then they say, here are the terms and conditions. Who reads the terms and
6: yeah.
5: conditions?
6: yeah, no one, yeah.
5: So the terms and conditions could say,
6: yeah.
5: maybe Chris can have a look, that you
6: maybe
5: allow people to see what you're doing.
6: Because generally it connects, like say for example, because yeah, the Blackview, the one he's talking about, I've got the same one.
5: Mm.
6: It's just a barrel with a camera on it. There's no screen.
5: Mm.
6: So the screen would be your phone. When you want to download your footage,
5: yeah. Yeah.
6: you've got to connect to it securely to download
5: so
6: your footage.
5: So it sits on your...
6: see,
5: it
6: yeah,
5: sits on your,
6: just underneath, yeah. behind the mirror.
5: Yep.
6: And so for him to be looking at it live here, he'd have to tap into it live but still connect to it.
5: Mm.
6: Yeah, that's interesting.
5: Okay.
6: I'm going to look into that.
5: So just explain, you've got this, it sits on
6: yeah,
5: your...
6: yeah, sits behind your rear view mirror, so I'm looking forward through the windscreen
5: mm.
6: so I can see everything that happens. And I've got a rear camera too.
5: Yes.
6: And it's continually recording.
5: Mm.
6: Even when you're parked, it
5: yes.
6: records as well. Yeah.
5: And so it records everything
6: so
5: you've
6: done. So if
5: there's
6: an incident, you got full. I've got a 4K version of what happened.
5: Mm. Yeah. But I'm assuming, does it also provide traffic information where it's other people's info?
6: I'm not aware of that, but you know what? It could be, like you said, one of those boxes you can tick to help to sort of, like the Ring doorbell situation, form a community.
5: Yeah. Or
6: yeah.
5: like Waze, because Waze, you're sharing information
6: exactly.
5: about
6: Waze
5: where you
6: are.
5: Exactly,
6: Waze is awesome. Yeah, I love
5: W-A-Z-E.
6: Waze. Love that.
5: Yeah, so look, apologies for those who, you know, I'm happy to give you an idea of what we're talking about.
6: Yeah.
5: But it's one of these.
6: It's a community of people with, yeah. with well, in the case yeah. of Ring, it's their doorbells with cameras, and in this other case, it's the dash cams.
5: All right. Yeah. So if you use the Blackview car dash cam sitting up there.
6: Which I do.
5: And you do.
6: Yep.
5: You might want to have a quick look and see.
6: I will.
5: Whether
6: I will. I'll be going through the app tonight.
5: Well, actually.
6: Well, the thing is about it, you don't look, unless something happens, I don't generally look in the app. Like, I'll tell you what happened a couple of years ago. I got rear-ended, so I had to go in the app and find the actual bit of footage just to show to the insurance, to show to the repairer so the repairer can see exactly where they I got hit. But that was the only times you really go into it is if something happens. So you don't often, like, touch wood, nothing's happened, so I don't need to go into it very much.
5: So your boss can have a look, log in, and hear what you're saying about them.
6: Well, yeah, exactly.
5: Dear me.
6: Because it does record audio, too, from in the car. Normally, okay. you play music or listen to a podcast or something, but, yeah, right. anything's possible.
5: There you go. Thank you. Thank you very much for that, Chris.
6: you just
5: most
6: caused
5: interesting.
6: I'm sweating a little bit over here.
5: I know. I can tell you are. Now, the big Apple launch at 21 minutes to 10.
6: Yep.
5: So this is a new Siri.
6: The Siri they promised 2 years ago.
5: Okay.
6: Siri AI.
5: So at the moment, I've got Siri in there. I can talk to Siri. I can ask Siri to do all sorts of stuff.
6: Yep, but there is a little caveat here. You need to have iPhone 15 Pro and later.
5: Right.
6: For it to handle the Apple intelligence and the stronger, smarter Siri.
5: Mm.
6: So iOS 27, which is what the new Siri will be part of, will be released officially in September.
5: Right.
6: And it will be, even if you've got an iPhone 11, you can run iOS 27. So it's 8 years ago, if you had a phone, it'll still be able to run iOS 27. Won't be able to run the Apple intelligence features because it doesn't have the processing power, but it will do everything else. But with the Siri AI, it's now finally more personal, more intelligent. It's got more. You can change the expressive voices, the speed of the talking. Can surface information relative to what you're doing. So, say for example, you texted me say 3 weeks ago. Say, let's meet for lunch in mid June, and we'll meet at such and such a place. And I'm thinking, I'll ask Siri, where did John say we're going to meet for lunch today? And it'll look back for that message and say, oh, here it is. Here's the info, and give me directions of what I need. Or say I ring an airline to change my flight or something. In the phone app, all the emails and messages I exchange with the airline will be there for me. Like, I might need to find maybe my booking or some sort of information during that call. It'll bring it to the surface. So that's just an example of sort of the contextual nature of it. It's also aware of what's on your screen. So say you're looking at a photo or a video, you can say, Siri, what am I looking at? Who made this? You can ask questions about what you're looking at on your screen as well. So many new improvements. It's brought Apple sort of back to the field again with the AI, and perhaps in some cases put them slightly ahead.
5: Okay. So you know I'm going to do this because in the end, you know I've got my iPhone 13.
6: Yep.
5: I still find it fantastic. Yeah. I don't really need any more. I've got the AI in my iPad Air, which is, I think, a year old.
6: Yep.
5: It's pretty up to date. Mm-hmm. So I find this does everything I need.
6: Yeah.
5: So I get the new software comes in.
6: Yep.
5: The Siri AI, I've got Siri here.
6: You'll have the normal Siri. You won't have the AI version.
5: I can ask Siri to set alarms. I can ask what the weather is. Yeah. I can check to see when something's open or closed.
6: Can follow instructions very well, but the new Siri can think past that and give you more information and do things for you.
5: Because I'm trying to think in practical terms, might it be if I say, hey, Siri, put in... No, I shouldn't do that.
6: Watch out.
5: Can you put in the, can you put in the calendar, I'm interviewing so-and-so, XYZ, and then Siri will say, oh, you've actually got this happening on that day or something. But would it do it now?
6: Yeah, it would.
5: The one I've got now?
6: Yeah, it would.
5: What the AI one's going to do.
6: But it's going to do things like, you know, use the calendar for the example. You might have, say, another meeting slightly after that, and it'll be smart enough to say, well, John, you know what, you've got another meeting or your daughter's recital or something on in an hour after that, you might not have enough time between them to get to the other meeting. You know, that's the sort of info it will surface for you.
5: Yep. Okay. All right. Yeah. So I can't just put it on while I'm going for a walk on a Wednesday, my walk, and it might say, you swung too fast there again. You got to slow your back. You got to slow down.
6: Well, you know what? It's again, the contextual awareness. If you have your video running of your swing, you could film it and then ask it, look, oh, how does my swing look?
5: It's beyond help.
6: It might say, oh, yeah, you know, take up tennis or, you know, you should be fine.
5: It's beyond help. So that's coming. And so just say, and let me ask you this, because when I heard this and saw this, I looked at it and I thought, all right, well, I don't want to spend a fortune. So if I got the iPhone 17e, the basic 17E, it's got all the modern AI stuff.
6: It's got Apple Intelligence, yes.
5: Okay.
6: It'll handle it.
5: Now, from what I can gather, it's the same size as this.
6: Yep.
5: It's not much different to this. No. It's just got more computing power.
6: Yeah, it's got a faster processor. It is fast enough to handle Apple Intelligence.
5: Yeah.
6: Yeah.
5: Because I don't see what the more expensive ones are going to do that I don't need to do.
6: Yeah.
5: And the photos are okay on that one.
6: Yeah, exactly. The camera's great.
5: All right, very good. Yeah. And this, I think it's still...
6: It's $999.
5: Yeah,
6: still $999. But you can get the 16E still, and that will have Apple Intelligence.
5: Mm-hmm. That's
6: about $799.
5: A bit less.
6: Well, it's a year older.
5: All right. Yeah. 131873 is the number, and we'll come back in a moment because I'm going to get a little simpleton's view on drones. Because and the drones for our...
6: A good conversation about the sharks. Yeah,
5: And our listeners outside Greater Sydney, Coogee Beach... is one of the eastern suburbs beaches, which is in line with the east-west runway from a Mascot airport.
6: Yep.
5: And because of that runway, there's a ban on using drones over the beach. Now, I think that could be solved. I'll ask you about it in just a moment if I can.
6: Yep.
5: 131873 is the number now at 16 to 10.
4: The fun is back this weekend.
7: He also said he's going to have a little bit of a rocky road because there's not much sugar in it.
4: So is the banter and all the NRL action.
8: Drinkwater slices through and opens the scoring for the Cowboys.
4: The continuous call team. 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
4: One of our listeners, what was the embarrassing thing you were going to tell us while Stephen was off? I did mention it earlier where
5: you lost your AirPod.
4: I had one of my AirPods actually dropped out into the toilet and got flushed. But if you really, just before we get on to a serious question, if you really want something that's embarrassing, we know that Amazon can deliver things overnight. I went to a party Saturday night and it was 80s theme. Yeah. And so I thought, well, if you want to look like I did in the 80s, I had my Penfolds Dragons jumper and I ordered on Amazon, it cost me just under $20, a black comb-over wig. Now, because I had a bad comb-over,
6: You put that up on the website,
4: I'm
6: mate.
4: I'm thinking of it. Just have a look at that. That's the black comb-over wig. It's pretty ordinary stuff. There's that. And then
6: That's got to go up on the website.
4: And then the other thing was that they actually did some karaoke.
5: Yep.
4: And there's actually a video of that. But
6: really,
4: but
6: oh,
4: I did it
6: paid
4: with
6: money to see that.
4: I did it with another guy, and the song we chose was actually a little earlier than the 80s, but it was an Angels song.
6: Am I ever going to see your face again?
4: Yes, that's right. So I'm not sure.
6: Did the audience respond in kind?
4: No, I was actually getting right into that bit as well. So anyway, so it was it's entertaining. It's a chance to do it.
6: Unreal.
4: So yeah, and look, if you don't know what I'm talking about, just do a quick search and you'll see what the extra lyrics are in that song.
6: Don't.
4: Now, let's just get to this serious question at 11 minutes to 10.
6: Yeah.
4: Drones.
6: Yes.
4: We know that Surf Lifesaver is increasingly using drones to spot sharks.
6: Yes.
4: Conversation, I think you and I probably agree. I'm not that fussed about. I think if a cull would work and make people safer and maybe you'd cull them for food, but all the evidence is they can come from long distances, that drones are the way to deal with this, and that drones
6: definitely
4: can't be used at the moment. They're lifting this ban apparently temporarily.
6: Well, in Coogee, I've got my drone licence and I fly my drone very often at Maroubra. So Maroubra, Lurline Bay area, you'll see me there flying drones because that's just outside the 5.5 kilometre limit.
4: Yep.
6: Now, Coogee's also outside that limit, but it's in the flight path.
4: Mm.
6: So there's a flight, as you said, the east-west runway goes right through Coogee.
4: Yep.
6: So maximum height of any drone is 120 metres. So I think even at 120 metres, unless these shark-spotting drones require higher altitude to have a wider angle of the beach.
4: But even if
6: they may need that. Yeah.
4: Even if they did, I think you wouldn't
6: hit. They're not that low over Coogee Beach.
4: And look, one of our listeners making a point here, because say you've got they're trained professionals who are looking and watching and seeing what's going on, that even if you had a situation where somebody for some reason turns the knob the wrong way or something, if you have an electronic height limiter for these ones being used there, I would have thought that would work.
6: Absolutely, yeah. And you know what? The camera technology on the drones is even better. They can even fit them with special cameras, whether it's, you know, infrared or some sort of lens to look clearer through the water or a filter or something. So having that would, I think, be a... You'd be able to spot them a mile away from 120 metres.
4: We're assuming that's the case, because it's just a dreadful story. And it was, I think, just the more we think about it, it's just horrible. Awful. Horrible. Yeah. So with the drones, because there are so many drones out here, and people don't realise if you buy a basic drone that you can fly it yourself, but at what point do you need a licence?
6: To fly it just casually, you need a licence only if you need to fly it professionally. If you're getting paid to take photos or inspect things, you need a licence. The only way to get fly professionally, you need a insurance. The only way to get insurance is with a licence.
4: Mm.
6: But anyone could buy a drone off the shelf, and there's a little yellow piece of paper. You do a little online test to say, okay, no higher than 120 metres. Don't fly over people or buildings. Mm. The basics. But but again, you need to have common sense, and whenever anyone's flying, you need to know the basics, but also, just use your common sense and don't fly too close to people or buildings and things like that.
4: We spoke first about drones quite a few years ago.
6: Oh, a long time ago.
4: And I remember Simon Stevenson was talking to us, of course, our resident builder and handyman, is actually not, because he's very good, and often he says, "Well, you can put, if you need to check someone's roof,
6: depends on where they are. If they're right near the airport, because a lot of the drones, like the DJI drones, are the most popular.
4: Yep.
6: They have GPS built in, and they know where they are. So if you're in Mascot, for example, and you want to inspect someone's roof, your drone, like at my place, I'm within the thing. If I take my drone off, it'll take off to 2 meters, and it'll go." Come straight back down. DNF, a do not fly zone. It says, sorry, you can't do it.
4: Yeah. And David says here, use Polaroid lens, eliminates the surface reflections.
6: There you go.
4: That's what you
6: there
4: do.
6: You go.
4: With
6: polarized
4: it.
6: You can, lens. Yeah.
4: And you should be.
6: That's it.
4: I do think that would be the first thing that should be done.
6: Absolutely.
4: And surprised it isn't. Anyway, so that's the situation there. Just a terrible tragedy. And that lady, the news is not in great shape, had lost an arm.
6: I think at this time of year, isn't it unusually warm? Is that why this possibly could have happened? Like, it's unusually warm this time of year.
4: They were patrolled there, so if you can have the drones, then that's something we ought to be doing as a matter of urgency. I would have thought 131873 is the number now. At 7:07, let's go to Laz, who's on the line. Hello, Laz.
5: Hey, Gun.
4: Yes, Laz.
6: Hi there.
5: Hey, Gun.
4: Yes, mate. What can you tell us?
5: Just a quick one, right? I'm from Perth. I live in a suburb called Guildford. It's right at the end of where I live. Is right at the end of the main runway at Perth Airport.
4: Yes,
5: and the police have introduced all these drones to check on everything all around the place.
4: Right,
5: but they can't check on anything where I live because I'm too close to the airport.
6: There you go.
4: Oh, so the crims have worked out. This is where we won't be. Right. Oh wow, that's unbelievable.
6: Okay.
4: Laz, okay. Well,
6: There's no fly zones, mate. You can't. If a drone hits a plane, anything could happen.
4: Thank you very much, mate. Thank you for doing that, because this is what police are doing at the moment. And look, in the next hour, I'm going to speak with Mark Murray of the Telegraph, because
6: used to work with Mark Murray at the Telegraph.
4: It is a tech story in a sense, because they've put up a big 4-part video series on the criminal wars in Sydney, which are now being run online by crims overseas who are running an online marketplace for hits, and it goes through two or three different people. So it's very hard to trace, but the police
6: part of the dark web. They've used the dark web.
4: And police have got cyber experts.
6: Of course.
4: Who are training. We're going to talk to Mark about this, because I find it astonishing.
6: They'll be trying to infiltrate them.
4: Yeah. And so the use of drones and technology becomes very sophisticated. What about that, though?
6: Part of their toolkit. Yeah, exactly.
4: Like, so they've worked
6: like,
4: out.
6: It's like here. Like if you live in Mascot, the suburb is right near the airport.
4: Yeah.
6: So you can't be flying drones up there. There's planes everywhere.
4: The same in Brisbane, everywhere.
6: So,
4: all right. And look, for anyone who says, "Oh, you shouldn't be talking about it," I think the crooks are onto it.
6: Yeah,
4: the crooks are onto everything these days, and the cops have to try and keep up.
6: Unless there is an exception. Mm-hmm. If you've got a drone that weighs less than 250 grams, mm-hmm. you can. There are drones. And you know what? DJI advertised them. They and their weight is on the side of it, 249.
4: Okay.
6: Because they're under the limit.
4: All right. Oh,
6: so
4: very
6: you
4: good.
6: You can fly those within the 5.5.
4: Under 250. All right. Very good. Well, yeah. I don't want them getting ideas. We've only got about 40 seconds left. Yep. On your website, Leica is a is obviously a huge camera brand over the years. You go back to Mad Men. They actually were featuring a Leica brand in the 60s. But they've got now a gimbal camera. It's all the
6: It's Insta360 that's partnered with Leica, and it's an 8K gimbal. You can have 8K video on it. And it basically is like a camera on a tiny gimbal, little screen on a handle, and it's just super rock steady.
4: Because
6: for videos and photos.
4: Because the Leicas, those old-fashioned Leicas were the real bee's knees.
6: Well,
4: or
6: I reviewed a phone today, the Xiaomi 17T, that's got Leica cameras in it too.
4: Yeah, so the Leicas are good, but that's interesting that they've gone into this. So that's on your website.
6: It is.
4: L-E-I-C-A, Leica, and, of course, your website is techguide.com.au, and we'll talk again very soon,
6: Look forward to it, mate.
4: Thank you.
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4: 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That's going to be a conversation over the ensuing days in terms of whether it will work. We've got to get those drones up there as quickly as possible. We have the news, the brain game, so much more coming up.
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16: Good evening, I'm Jamelle Wills. Prime Minister Anthony Albanese has congratulated his British counterpart for announcing a ban on social media sites for under-16s. Sir Keir Starmer is promising sweeping changes to social media regulation to better protect children. Mr Albanese says social media giants operate across borders and by standing together, more can be done to hold them accountable. The federal opposition hopes the ceasefire in the Middle East will lower fuel prices. A peace deal between the US and Iran will be formally signed in Switzerland on Friday. Cargo ships will be able to travel freely through the Strait of Hormuz. Liberal leader Angus Taylor says the deal must hold for the sake of the global economy.
17: We want the Strait of Hormuz opened up as fast as possible. That is good for all of us. It means it will bring down the price of fuel at the bowser. That is what we have all wanted to see.
16: A police officer in Pakistan has been charged with shooting a 9-year-old girl from Western Australia while she was visiting family. Hania Ahmed and her relatives were robbed at gunpoint while getting into a rental car. It's understood officers mistook the vehicle for a getaway car. WA Premier Roger Cook says his government is ready to offer support.
18: We will stand by to support Hania's family and her school community. She and other members of her family who were injured in that event are still overseas.
16: A 3-month-old baby in a car stolen by teenagers in North Queensland has been found safe and well. The car was stolen in Townsville this afternoon. It's understood the thieves did not know the child was in the vehicle. Surf lifesavers are in talks with the aviation safety regulator about permanent drone patrols after a shark attack in Sydney's east. A woman attacked at Coogee on Saturday remains in a critical condition. CASA has temporarily lifted a ban on shark drones at Coogee, which is under a flight path. Surf lifesaving spokesperson Stephen Pearce says their drone pilots are especially trained.
19: They have to be on the radio control with air traffic control in Sydney Airport. They listen to all the plane traffic, the helicopters coming through. So it's predominantly because of the airport, commercial airspace, but we do get a lot of rotary wing, you know, helicopters through there as well.
16: Former AFL player Nick Stevens has been jailed for 9 months for defrauding six Mildura families who paid him to install pools. He's been convicted of 12 charges. In finance, one Australian dollar buying around 70 US cents.
3: Clark Rubber. All things pool, foam, rubber and commercial cleaning. 994RO. Your sport now.
16: 5'8" Mitchell Moses has dismissed concern about his hamstring going into Wednesday's second State of Origin match. The Eels skipper says he's good to go as the Blues chase a series victory at the MCG.
20: I'm pretty excited, to be honest. It's for Loz to give me another chance here is... I'm very excited and I want to go with both hands. So, like I said before, I feel like I've put the work in and I'm ready to go.
16: Gold Coast coach Damien Hardwick has escaped a fine but has been given a final warning by the AFL for umpire criticism. At the FIFA World Cup, Sweden has thrashed Tunisia 5-1 in Mexico. Cooper Connolly's maiden international century has helped Australia avoid a one-day series whitewash against Bangladesh. The tourists won Game 3 by 1 wicket thanks to Connolly's knock of 149 from 134 balls. That's news and sport.
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26: A partly cloudy day tomorrow across Capricornia with a slight chance of a shower here and there. 25 the expected top for Rocky after an overnight low of 15. Gladstone also 25 tomorrow. Yeppoon 23. Billawilla 26.
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0: everyone. Welcome along. Beginning of a brand new week, 15th of June it is. Of course, this week, Wednesday night, State of Origin. Continuous call team will be on calling and covering State of Origin 2 from Melbourne. We'll be on air from 10:30 off the back of State of Origin. And we'll also let you know what's happened through the evening on the news front. And then Thursday night, we'll be doing our show from the Sydney version of the CEO Sleepout. It's an annual event, which, of course, we've been supporting for many, many years, and so we will be doing all that we normally do with The Dark and with Kel Richards with Words Thursday night. We will, though, in our news hour, have a bit of a homelessness special, because there'll be people there talking about homelessness, the issues, and many of the issues that you raise. So that's what's on our agenda for the rest of the week. Also, in the next hour, we'll do tomorrow's headlines. Obviously, particularly in Sydney, still a lot of the headlines and more information about the dreadful shark attack that occurred at Coogee Beach yesterday and the ongoing conversation about how to deal with it. I've had people sending me notes talking about the need for a cull, and then I've got this one that came in a moment ago. There are millions in the ocean. You cull 10, hundreds replace it. You've got to somehow stop them from getting near people, or at least identify them if they're there and be able to see them. Things like drones and other observational methods, and then whether there's sonic beams, shockwaves, whatever. So this is the conversation we are having. I can understand. I don't have a problem with setting up some sort of commercial fishing of sharks or culling sharks if it was going to make it safer. But there are so many people saying exactly what was being said there, that we have that situation with so many sharks there. Of course, it did happen late Saturday, but it was this thing. I think all of us spent most of yesterday in shock over the shark attack, and so I think we're still trying to come to terms with that. That conversation's been going for the last couple of days. So I'll let you know what is around tomorrow when we do tomorrow's headlines in the next hour of the show. And I'm disappointed. Craig Bennett's on the sick list tonight, so we've had to turn the band away. We'll have to wait until next week. So he's not with us tonight. Hopefully he'll get better. So no Craig Bennett tonight. We've got a bit coming up in this hour, including an eye-opening view of what's been going on with these gang wars in Sydney. But right now, at 10 minutes past 10...
1: Now it's time for John Stanley's Brain Game. Call now, 131-873.
0: Yes, and at 10 and a half minutes past 10, Craft Cartel, our friends, provide us with our Monday night prize, which is from craftcartel.com.au. 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The top 10 tinnies pack, a sample of all the great tinnies from all the craft breweries around the country in a beautiful presentation box along with tasting notes to boot. So you get that. You get the John Stanley Mr. Magoo mug. And I thought tonight, I think it's a reasonably simple one. You can work this one out. Just do your maths. Because the United States is celebrating its 250th birthday, and there's been a big event being held at the White House, a big cage fight out the front of the White House and a few other things as well to mark the 250th birthday. So I went back and had a look, because they've obviously had big celebrations for their 200th, and simple logic tells you that was 50 years ago. So all I need to know is when they celebrated their 200th in the United States, who was the president? Because we know Donald Trump was the president for the 250th. So who was the president when the United States marked its 200th anniversary? And not quite as prominent a name as Donald Trump. You give me the name of that president, you win the prize tonight at 12 minutes past 10. Oh.

0: Yes, let us go to Leonie, who's on the line with us. Leonie, who was the president in that year when they celebrated their 200th anniversary?
1: Gerald Ford.
0: It was Gerald Ford, of course. One of those, sometimes you kind of forget Gerald Ford, but yes, it was Gerald Ford who was the president who took over from Richard Nixon when he resigned the presidency. He'd actually taken over from Spiro Agnew, who resigned in disgrace, and Ford became president and was beaten by Jimmy Carter in the election at the end of that year. And of course, Carter then was beaten by Ronald Reagan, but it was Gerald Ford. So well done. You've got yourself that prize from our friends at Craft Cartel. As I say, every Monday night, fantastic family-owned independent craft beer supplier. They've got wines, they've got all sorts of great gear if you have a look at their website. 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We'll do that again next Monday. Right now it's 14 minutes past 10. We are going to the gobsmacking story of this ongoing war, crime war and gang war in Sydney, which continues to astound. We'll try and pull that together for you shortly at 14 past 10.
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0: 17 minutes past 10 is the time here on this Monday. Joy asking, was Gerald Ford the president who pardoned Richard Nixon? Yeah, that's right. And there was a view he did it because he felt would give the chance, the nation chance to heal, but there's also a view that that may have been what cost him any chance of being re-elected in 1976. Also, just on this, and I get a lot of messages about this, don't agree with shark culling, we're going to their home, we need to act with care. That's from Mark. Like, we went on a bushwalk. Do we then cull the snakes? That's from Mark. And again, it's always quite a conversation about this one. This one says, I'm sick of hearing about sharks, was terrible, but in the topping of on every show all day. Well, I'm referencing it from feedback I'm getting, but I've been very careful because in the end, I think the ground's been traversed quite extensively right through the day. But if people want to buy into it, I'm certainly prepared to read their responses. But at 18 minutes past 10, I want to move to something that has been happening in Sydney for just far too long. And the rest of the country looks at this and wonders how it can continue. This is this ongoing gang war. And the Sydney Daily Telegraph and the team led by Mark Morrie, they do a fantastic job in pulling all this together and trying to make some sense of it. And they've done a four-part video series called The War, Part 3, Uprising. They're talking about the Alamedine crime gang and the coconut cartels, the shootings, the bashings, and the very disturbing development where kids are essentially being contracted to do these jobs. A lot of the people pulling the strings are living on the other side of the world. They go through several stages where they have this online marketplace where you can essentially, I'll take that contract. It can be to firebomb, kidnap, murder. Apparently murder's $300,000. Quite extraordinary stuff. And they're doing it quite openly and very, very brazenly. And the police are struggling to keep up with it. So I thought I'd talk about all of this. I think it's really important. And Mark Morrie, he's the man who I always try and work out how he keeps it all in his head because it's very complicated. I had this conversation with Mark earlier this evening.
8: Good evening.
0: We've talked about this, having this big spaghetti diagram in your head, trying to pull all this stuff together. It's you've done this with this video series, but increasingly it's still hard to keep track of who's doing what and where.
8: That's right. And as you said, it's getting more and more difficult. There are new players coming onto the scene who are this coconut cartel, as you said in the intro. They were young, ambitious muscle men for the Alamedines that all of a sudden decided, well, we can be boss. We're going to rule the city. And so they just decided to declare war on their masters, so to speak. And then they've gone about firebombing. They're now videoing all their antics and putting them up on social media and saying, hey, we're the coconut cartel.
0: Yeah. Just on that, Mark, because it doesn't suggest that they're particularly smart if they're putting the evidence out on social media.
8: Well, you look at the arrest rate there's a special task force called Falcon, and all these guys, nearly everyone that's ended up posting a video, somebody in that video has been caught. I don't know how the police do it, but you know, a lot of the time they're being recognised. They're not smart. The smart ones are the ones overseas doing it, getting these young, impressionable and stupid young teenagers or young men to go and do it. And women, increasingly. There's about half a dozen or so at least females that have been caught up in this recently, driving cars or involved in drive-bys.
0: Yeah, I was going to get to those people overseas if I can, but I mean, you go back as far as a classic Hitchcock movie, Strangers on a Train, where someone proposes swapping murders, so you've got the person doing each of the murders has no connection to the victim at all. So in this case, they're thinking, all right, well, we're overseas, we can contract this out, and you describe it. Sophisticated methods, putting layers between them, organising the jobs, so it's very hard to trace it back to whoever was putting them up to it.
8: That's right, and half the time these people carrying it out don't know who the targets are, don't know who are paying them, and so when they get arrested, they don't, you know, in the old days, the people who were behind it would end up paying your legal fees, giving money to your family while you're inside. They can't even have any of that sort of fallback anymore because they don't even know who they're doing it for. And as you said, it's they're sitting there on their devices overseas, putting it into a kind of, you know, broker system on these encrypted devices saying, who wants, you know, part of $300,000 to do a hit? Or, you know, who's going to do kidnapping? There was a shopping list I actually saw on there that, and they advertised, said, we'll firebomb a house for $5,000, kidnap an extortion, $6,000 a day with 10, you know, It's like a shopping list of what we'll do for you if you want it.
0: Yeah, and there are other kids that are looking through Airtask or whatever and thinking, all right, well, I can get $50 to go and do some landscaping and lawns and do a job for someone. And then these kids are going, well, I can get $5,000, $10,000 to go and set a car on fire.
8: And hopefully 5 years when you're caught, although sometimes with our court system, they always say you've got, you know, they give everyone a second chance. A lot of these youngsters are also getting bail. And the worry is they're just going to, they don't even have criminal records, a lot of these being caught, which again makes it hard for police when they do suppressions. They used to know all the players or who did what. So now that they're using people who have never been in trouble with the law but are vulnerable and hanging out with the wrong people, and so that they're the ones that are now being drafted into it.
0: Once you would publish a series, a feature in the paper, now it goes online, you've got a video series. Is part of this, and the police have cooperated with what you're doing, is part of this that some of these videos get clipped up, maybe they end up on social media, some of these kids see it and go, actually, this mightn't be such a smart idea, because they maybe they aren't aware of what they're getting into.
8: That's what I'd hope. As I said, there was an interview today with Scott Cook, and he called them disposable gangsters. They think that they're going to be heroes, but they're not. Literally, they get arrested on the way to a job. The guys are paid. They don't care whatsoever. They just go and hire another crew. They just, they're thrown away.
0: Yeah. We have had a number of instances, haven't we, where the police have been onto it because they've got a cyber crime unit as well. They don't want to say too much about how it works, but they've been able to intercept them on the way to jobs.
8: They have. They've done that. But look, they interrupt so many crimes that we never get to hear about. And I feel a bit sorry for them because, you know, we look around and when the street's on fire, it's out of control. The other week, they stopped a hit that was never publicised. There was an attempted one that got a lot of publicity. I think 4 kidnappings and 6 fire bombings have been stopped in the last month. So they are stopping a lot.
0: The other thing, of course, Mark, which we often hear about is where, and understandably, given how this is all being operated, that they get the wrong target. They get the job through this online market. They end up hitting someone innocent. And it's happened a few times now, hasn't it?
8: Well, I can reel off 4 or 5 instances where innocent people have been killed by mistake or just collateral damage. Wrong houses, repeatedly getting the wrong intelligence, the wrong street. I think some of them are illiterate, or they don't read the. They pin drop somewhere and they get the house next door. That is frequently happening, and that's the other reason. I think the police are really determined to try and get these people overseas. They're, you know, really putting pressure. I think they'd love the federal government to really lift their game in some resources, work with the governments in Lebanon, Dubai, wherever. To make it easier for us to try and go in and arrest these people because they're creating havoc while they're sitting there at their resorts overseas.
0: And we hear about these arrests, and I notice you were posting some of this on social media because they can be arrested, but then they've got these resources from their ill-gotten gains to fund lawyers who will then do everything they can to stop them being brought back here.
8: Yeah, that's been going on for quite a while. And they do target. The dual nationality is a major problem. Most countries will not extradite their citizens, and you know Lebanon's the prime example. Although we did see Bill El Houcher, who was a major crime figure here in New South Wales, was wanted. He was overseas, running his empire from there. New South Wales police, I think, did a lot of work behind the scenes, gave information to the Lebanese authorities, and he's doing time over there now for crimes that he committed while in Lebanon overseas. So they're working hard, but they need a lot of help from our government, I think.
0: I'm speaking with Mark Morrie, the Sydney Daily Telegraph's crime editor. Just on this and these gang wars, you and I have had this conversation before, and I guess as the years go on, it changes subtly every time. What are they actually brawling about? Because we think about meth labs, we think about coke, we think about gun running, tobacco's come into play as well. So is it possible to quantify specifically what they're arguing about?
8: This all started over trying to get drug territory, you're quite right, and it's cocaine and meth mainly, and tobacco's starting to creep in. But this has turned personal now, and that's what happens So it's gone from, we're going to take over your drug territory, and then they've shot someone. Now, the other thing that we're seeing is they're going for innocent members of their family because they can't get the targets because they're overseas. So Matt Utai, incredibly talented footballer, of their family because they can't get the targets because they're overseas. So Matt Utai, incredibly

0: going to shoot your father or your in-laws. And that's where it's gone next.
1: It's extraordinary. And we've talked before also, we get the feedback, you'd get it as well. Why don't you just let them, it's Darwinian, let them shoot each other, but now innocents are getting involved, not to mention bullets flying in public places.
0: That's exactly right. I mean, we saw they were trying to kill a guy at a kebab shop just recently at Auburn, and ended up getting the poor lady. She lived, but she's got life-changing injuries, and she was just working there, you know. So that's why you can't just, you know. They're not going out in the desert and having a duel, unfortunately. They're shooting gyms. They're going to kill somebody in live stream outside a childcare centre as one of the drunk guys went to pick up his kid.
1: Yeah.
0: Down.
1: All right, it is extraordinary. So you'd hope that maybe this deters some young people, but you and I must find it amazing. I mean, less you, because you've been doing this for a long time, that there are young people prepared to take money to launch a hit on someone, thinking they're going to collect a lot of money and thinking they're going to get away with it.
0: Look, I'm still leaving myself. I'm so surprised at how many young people are out there willing to do this, and so are senior police that have been around this. The environment that we have out there now is extraordinary and never before seen. Public place shootings, the numbers probably aren't as high as what during the Brothers for Life war or a couple of bikie wars, but the way the targets are being chosen, the way they're using AK-47s, for God's sake. Yeah. You know, that's the other front, the weaponry being used.
1: Yeah.
0: In the hands of a 17-year-old who probably hasn't fired an air rifle beforehand.
1: Yeah, and you did touch on it. Now tobacco's come into play, illegal tobacco, where some people are figuring, well, this is the safer way to make a bit of money on the side, flogging illegal tobacco, but that's now come into the domain of some of these gangs as well. So there's no safety there either, is there?
0: Well, no, there's been a number of people kidnapped and tortured over tobacco in Sydney. It just hasn't got the high priority that or the high publicity that we've seen over some other, like, drug debts and things like that. But the kidnapping, so there are people getting toes and fingers cut off that we've never seen before. Again, you know, that never used to happen.
1: So incredible.
0: The level of violence is next level. The public domain where these being carried out has never really happened, and the weaponry has now gone next level.
1: And you've got a name for this series called The Uprising. You could call it, you just one word, brazen. Brazen. It's so brazen, isn't it? Incredible.
0: It is.
1: Mate, as always, such a pleasure to speak with you, and people can find that online as well, and it is an eye-opener, but we've all got to be aware of it, and one day you and I might have a talk about it as though it was in the past. I don't think so, but who knows? I'm a glass half-full man.
0: That is very half-full.
1: Yes, Mark Murray, he's the crime editor there. They've got a very good team there. They've put this together, and they seem to have all of the detail of how this works. Presumably the police are across a lot of this, but they're still trying to scramble to keep up with this almost mindless violence. And as he said, it might start with a turf war over drugs or territory, whatever, and then it becomes personal because someone's done something to someone else. And then it gets into that mindless style of violence that, well, we saw it. We saw it in the original Underbelly that was happening and being played out in Melbourne and still happening right now. Extraordinary stuff. 27 minutes to 11 is the time right now.
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8: 24 and a half minutes to 11 is the time. Look, I get lots of feedback on this, and it's going to be talked about. Andy says he surfed the coast since the early 70s, the East Coast, mainly Sydney, trips up and down the coast numerous times annually. The odd attack, but nothing like now, especially Sydney. Bring back a reasonable shark quota for commercial fishing. Flakes very nice with chips. That's from Andy. There is a problem the Premier talked about today with bull sharks, definitely. So we're learning more and more about this. And also, just in relation to the gang crime, Edward says it's how Murder Incorporated did it. They'd find some poor person, pay him a lot of money. He'd do the one murder, go back to his ordinary job. Police never found them because they had no connection to the murdered person. Point here, and this is what Mark Morrie was saying, that when that person would be identified, if they were doing it with crooks, then those crooks would look after the person that had done the job for them, that had been contracted. In this occasion, these cowards are living overseas and couldn't give a stuff about the people who are taking these jobs. And maybe the fact that it's getting a bit more publicity now may sink through to some of them that easy money might lead to them being in jail for a very long time. 23 minutes to 11 is the time right now. Now, again, we actually don't have... We don't have Craig with us. He's sick tonight. So hopefully he'll be better with us and all of those wonderful stories. He'll probably have a double bonus episode for us next Monday. So I wanted to do something a bit different now. This is a story. It's been an ongoing one where there have been people who are finding themselves being kicked off Facebook, Instagram. In this case, we're talking TikTok. And they find it, first of all, they can't really get a proper explanation of why they've been kicked off. And when their business relies on their presence on the website, it becomes extremely difficult. Now, of course, Facebook and Meta, they're part of an Instagram, part of the Mark Zuckerberg empire. He was running around on the front of the White House at the cage fights earlier today, our time. And you have great trouble getting through to Facebook if their algorithms knock you off and your business is suddenly unable to operate. In this instance, we've been contacted by Tammy Ballas. Now, she's the founder of Realistic Career. She started a few years ago, and so she's online and she helps people and gives people advice about getting a job, how you go about getting a job, how you go about selling yourself, all of that. It's called Realistic Careers, and she has her own TikTok account as well, where she expands on a lot of that and also is pretty direct in the way she talks about politics and the employment market and some of the discrimination that is out there, and that can be age discrimination either way, all sorts of discrimination. And so she suddenly found herself kicked off This is her personal account with 80,000 followers. Now, she actually was at the TikTok Awards only last year. And so she contacted them and said, what's wrong? I share my opinions. Everything's my own contact. Haven't violated community guidelines. She hasn't been able to find out exactly why she's been kicked off. And she hasn't really been able to get anything other than some sort of AI response. This is a variation of the theme we hear a lot. Of course, Meta is Zuckerberg's thing. TikTok is run as a Chinese company now as well. So I thought I'd find out what had happened here and see if we can get an exposition of what's happened to her, see if we can help her out, maybe find out from TikTok what's going on. I'm hoping. I had a conversation with her about all of this earlier today.
9: Good evening, John.
8: Are we talking suspension, banning? What is it?
9: Ban, total ban, and at the moment, no chance of getting it back.
8: So you've got a substantial number of people who follow your account, over 80,000, yes. Correct?
9: Yes, that's correct.
8: So that's part of your business, and you're on TikTok. If you were to go somewhere else, you'd have to start all over again. So you've been left high and dry.
9: Yes, that's right. So I started this account nearly four years ago, by accident, really, and it took off because I've got real job advice and help for people. And last Saturday or Sunday, I received a notification saying that your account's been banned. I appealed it and they said, no, this decision is final. That's all there is to it. And since then, I've appealed it 5 times, still been rejected. And then I received an automatic feedback form to ask me how the process was of doing those appeals. Right.
8: And so you were getting sort of automated responses. So you can't ring someone and say, listen, I'm using your site, someone who's obviously got quite a following on it. Can you talk me through why this has happened? You haven't had anyone able to talk to you to give you a reason why.
9: That's correct. There is no contact details. There is no phone number. There is no customer service team. There's not even an offshore customer service team that we can speak to. It's just they make the decision and that's all there is to it.
8: So looking at the realistic careers one, that would be pretty straightforward stuff, how you put together an application, what the process is. That's that real nuts and bolts stuff. Is that right?
9: Yes. Pretty straightforward. No opinions, no political opinions whatsoever. It's just how to get a job, what careers are thriving at the moment, what AI is not going to take, all of that. That's all I speak about, and I advertise in that account, where my Tammy Ballas account is my personal brand, but it's also business, because that's what I talk about. I talk about recruitment. I talk about small business. And I actually think what's happened is, because of my views, my personal opinions on the job market, unfortunately for some people, the job market is political and what I say doesn't agree with what they agree with. I think I've been mass reported. This is all speculation. I think I've been mass reported and AI has blocked my account. That's what I think's happened.
8: So just on that, in terms of, because these conversations we have on a regular basis about being in the job market in terms of discrimination against people on the basis of their age, and that can work a number of different ways. It could be whether they're a male or a female, whatever it might be, and discrimination, which is illegal, but often it happens in an unspoken way. Someone doesn't get the job and they've got suspicion as to why they haven't got the job. But and this is the kind of thing you talk about, isn't it?
9: Absolutely. So I talk about all of that. I talk about how I believe that university is ripping people off, ripping off our young ones, because they come out with degrees with no experience. And so the people with experience do get the jobs, but then you find people that are over 50 and 60 also have problems because they either get made redundant and they can't get a new job after that. I also speak about things like diversity and inclusion. My personal views are, I think it's gone too far, and a lot of people will not be chosen because they don't tick the DEI box, whatever that is, and they'll never know. And that's why people aren't getting a job as well, because they don't tick that box.
8: So someone might say, well, I didn't get this job because they're looking for someone of a particular background, particular gender, rather than picking the best person for the job. That's what you've been saying.
9: Yes, I believe that jobs should be based on merit.
8: No one can really disagree with that. The problem we have is, and then you talk about general politics. Well, I would have thought in the present climate, pretty well anything goes in terms of commenting on politics. I don't know what you could have said that could have got you banned when we've got words like liar and deceit and the stuff that's going on at the moment. Surely, I don't know what you could have said.
9: Look, it could have been, I have been saying that, and it's pretty obvious to me, and especially in my job, that immigration is changing the job market, or I usually say it's wrecking the job market. And the reason being is pre-COVID, we didn't have as many people coming into the country. So in the old days prior to that, in that time, say 100 people would apply to a job. Now we've got six to 800 people applying, and these aren't Australian citizens or people on permanent residency. These are people that have come in that are new to the country or even from overseas. And you can see all of this information on Seek. You'll see at the bottom of a Seek ad, most of the time, most employers will ask a question, what are your Australian working rights? Or they'll put a sentence in the job advertisement saying, you must have permanent Australian working rights, no sponsorships. That tells you the amount of people without full Australian working rights are applying to these jobs. And it's not a matter of, well, firstly, these people aren't qualified, but people that are qualified that do have permanent residency and Australian citizenship aren't being seen because it's physically impossible to go through 800 resumes. On the other foot, I've also been speaking to people who are immigrants that they're not living in Sydney and Melbourne. They live in other states that are considered regional where employers are exploiting them because of their visa status.
8: We've had this on our news hour on a regular basis in a very detailed way, the way you've had the expansion of the visas post-COVID so that this is done by the previous governments. This is under both sides of politics. But now you've got these expansions of the visas. You haven't got any real control over who's studying what with the student visas in terms of the numbers. They're trying to get a handle on that now. And then, as you say, then you've got people whose visas are up. They might be on a bridging visa. They may actually have exhausted all their appeal rights and they're in the country still. I think there's 70, 80,000 of them. So they're the kinds of people that if they're looking for work, they can be exploited. You've detailed all of that right now. We've talked about it here. I don't see how any of that would be in breach of what the guidelines would be on TikTok. Makes no sense to me.
9: It doesn't make any sense to me whatsoever. And what I say is tame compared to other people. My content is clean. I mean, for comparison, TikTok has OnlyFans people on there that goes against my values. I don't think it's correct that we've got young women exploiting themselves.
8: Unless it's our OnlyFans show on Friday nights, which is about rugby league fans.
9: Yes, so of course.
8: That's okay.
9: No, I'm not talking about that.
8: No, I know. It is fascinating, Tammy, because the other thing, I've gone through a fair bit of this with you right now, so we might keep in touch with you because in the end, so much of interaction is being gone through these social media places. TikTok is run, it's still a Chinese entity where there is a huge amount of censorship there and you don't really want that being applied here. If normal discourse and people will be disagreeing with some of the stuff you've said, but you should be allowed to say it, shouldn't you?
9: That's right. You should be allowed to say it. And I think this is the world that we live in. If you don't like hearing something, people kick and scream.
8: I'll tell you what we'll do. We'll contact them, send them a note tomorrow saying we've interviewed you on air. We just don't understand why. Could you give us, because we've had people contact us, we just want to find out why you would be suppressing what seems to me, prima facie, to be just essential political discourse and public discourse.
9: I would appreciate that. Thank you so much, John.
8: All right. Good luck with it, Tammy.
9: Thank you.
8: Yes, Tammy Ballis is her name, Ballis, and she's still got that realistic careers one up, but the personal one, which has the 80,000 plus, and that's why a lot of people operate on social media. You've set yourself up, you've got your shop front there, and suddenly the rug's been pulled out from under you, and there's a suspicion that something you said offended somebody, and she's off, and she can't get a proper answer back. So we'll pursue that, see if we can get an answer for her, but I suspect she's one of many. At 12 minutes to 11 right now.
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8: 9 to 11, we had that conversation earlier in the hour about the gangland wars that are being played out here, and one of our listeners just sent me this message saying, this is from Mark, I refuse to watch any television or movie dramas like Underbelly that glorify criminal activity. Many of those involved in crime will be living out these dramas, but in real life. I don't care if you or others disagree. I know I'm right. Some applies to violence in video games played by young males especially. Well, violent video games, they're shooting games, they do rely on essentially gunning people down. That's how those games operate. But Underbelly, if you go back far enough, the original Underbelly was a massive sensation, which dramatised the gangland wars in Melbourne. And you did see. I think we all try and I'm sure the police do think this through in terms of the impact that shows like that have, because the people involved in this crime, they live in big houses, and they've got plenty of money. But then you look at the Moran family, where Jason Moran was gunned down in front of his kids just as they finished up school sport or Saturday morning sport. That's a haunting scene, and it actually happened. And you had Mark Moran was gunned down. He was outside his house. He went out outside. I think he was either coming or going. Mark Moran, he was gunned down, the brother. And then their father, Lewis Moran, he was gunned down in a pub, just, you know, peppered with bullets. And you had the Munster character that was played by Jared Kennedy. He was gunned down when he walked out to put the garbage out in front of his house. So all of these people that were living this life, they essentially were just being gunned down in broad daylight. In the case of Carl Williams, he went to jail and got bashed in jail. So the message from that was that crime didn't seem to pay for any of those. And I always wondered about that, that people who might have lived through that and saw that think that they can then get involved in the sort of criminal enterprises happening right now. And again, people being gunned down in broad daylight, or being, as we heard earlier from Mark Morrie, being picked up and threatened with, you know, get your thumb cut off, or some of the horrible stuff that happens, all in the interest of some quick money. So that is an ongoing conversation, I think. I would have thought if you looked at Underbelly, it wasn't necessarily an advertisement for that kind of life. But thank you for the feedback. 131873 is the number. 6 minutes to 11. There's also a business story that's around, because there's a thing called Roku. If you had I think it was the old Telstra TV that they had. It was a Roku device, one of these devices, R-O-K-U. I had one with a little controller. Roku TV is very big in the US. And I just had a quick look at the website, and they're saying, G'day Australia, they're launching Roku TV, and these are, I think it's software that goes onto your TVs. The reason I mention that is that Fox in the US, Lachlan Murdoch's run this, they've just bought Roku for $22 billion. So it's a streaming service that they can add then to the Fox TV network that they have in the United States. And so they're getting involved in streaming, and you can imagine that they'll be doing the same thing in this country with Roku streaming. So there's another streaming service. If you're trying to keep up with it, they seem to be more and more. And if you want to keep up with everything, you're going to have to be paying through the nose. 5:30 to 11 now. 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
8: One minute to 11. Thanks for the feedback on Tammy's situation. Look, I haven't seen what she posted. I'm taking everything she said at her word, and I think in the end, robust discussion about some of these issues. Surely, in this country, we can have those conversations without someone coming in and trying to shut it down. All helpless in the face of multinational tech companies with their faceless business models. Also, just with Craig Bennett wasn't here. Craig, one of our listeners saying here, I hope Craig's not doing a Rod Stewart, because Rod, he cancelled a concert and then was turned, because Scotland's playing in the World Cup. So why wouldn't he be at the game? Maybe he should have actually told people what he was doing. I don't think Craig is at the World Cup. I think he's genuinely sick, but I will give you this undertaking. If the Dragons play in the finals in September, I'm still going to be here. I'll be here. So that's my undertaking to you, with the news coming up now.
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3: Good evening, I'm Jamel Wells. The Prime Minister has congratulated Britain for introducing a social media ban for under-16s. Gabrielle Hodson reports.
4: UK Prime Minister Keir Starmer has singled out Australia for leading the way when it comes to a ban on children on social media. Britain will follow Australia in early 2027, with plans to pass the legislation to make it happen by the end of this year. Now, our national leader has congratulated his British counterpart, posting on X that social media giants operate across borders. By standing together, we can do more to hold them accountable and keep children safe online. Indonesia, Malaysia and Portugal have gone ahead with similar bans, while legislation is being actively pushed in nations including Spain, Greece, France, Denmark, Norway and Austria.
3: Four people have been killed after a World Heritage Site monastery caught fire during a Russian invasion on the Ukrainian capital. Ukrainian President Volodymyr Zelensky says he's spoken to US President Donald Trump about efforts to end the more than four-year conflict. His comments are ahead of a G7 meeting in France this week. Victoria's Deputy Premier Ben Carroll has been forced to look his boss in the eye and say he won't challenge her for the top job. Polling indicates Labor will lose the November state election after 12 years in power. Support for Premier Jacinta Allen has been waning as Victoria struggles with debt. In an awkward encounter during a news conference, Carroll has backed his leader.
25: I supported Jacinta Allen to be a world-class premier and get re-elected in her own right.
26: Are you going to try and get the premier's job tomorrow?
25: No.
26: Are you going to ask her to step aside?
25: No.
26: Can you look her in the eye and say that?
25: I can look you in the eye and say that, Premier.
3: A Pakistani police officer has been charged over the death of a 9-year-old West Australian girl mistakenly shot following an armed robbery. Hania Ahmed and her family were getting into a rental car when they were confronted by thieves. Their car was mistaken for a getaway vehicle. A fundraiser for the victim of a Sydney shark attack has raised more than $50,000 in its first 3 hours. Madeline McNeil reports.
5: 35-year-old Leah Stewart remains in a critical condition after being bitten by a suspected great white shark at Coogee Beach on Saturday. In a statement, her family say they're shocked and devastated by the attack, which has resulted in Leah having one arm amputated and will see her undergo further surgeries in coming days. Her brother Josh says all donations to the fundraiser will go towards Leah's extensive ongoing care and rehabilitation and help her look after her baby daughter.
3: Advocacy groups are calling for an overhaul of Queensland's youth prison system. It follows a report showing staff shortages have led to detainees being locked in their cells for an entire weekend. In finance, one Australian dollar buying around 70 US cents.
7: Fishing's a wonderful sport. See Dean, Calca bait and tackle. 994RO, your sport now.
3: Queensland have thrown their support behind Tino Faraasa-Malawi, head of Origin 2. The star prop has been with family following the death of his father, but has indicated he wants to play on Wednesday night. Collingwood, Scott Pendlebury, Jordan Degoe and Steele Sidebottom have missed training through illness, but should be fine to play Port Adelaide on Saturday. The Netherlands and Japan have played a 2-2 draw at the FIFA World Cup. You're up to date. That's the latest news and sport.
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7: A partly cloudy day tomorrow across Capricornia with a slight chance of a shower here and there. 25, the expected top for Rocky after an overnight low of 15. Gladstone also 25 tomorrow, Yeppoon 23, Billawilla 26.
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Good evening, everyone. Welcome along. 7 minutes past 11 is the time here on this Monday, final hour of the show. We'll do tomorrow's headlines for you shortly. I've also had a lot of feedback tonight. We've had so much tonight that I just wanted to get through some that I'm still dealing with here. This is from one of our listeners. This is to do with drones and the kind of things that are being tried by crims at the moment. A shonky tradie roofer saw me in my front yard. It was a Saturday. He was driving up the street, stopped and said, "They just sent a drone across the back of the roof, seen a tile had slipped. They'll be back in 20 minutes to get up and investigate the problem and fix any problems in the roof for me." Now, this listener said, "I declined the offer. Almost had me, though. I'd just been in the back garden, happened to have looked up in the roof to check all looked okay." But this is the kind of thing someone, it may be maybe an elderly person living alone, they don't know what's up in their roof, they're worried, big dump of rain, so they take it at face value. Yeah, can you go and have a look? So you've got to be so careful. Also, this one, because we've talked about the lady who's found herself knocked off TikTok. We've talked here, I reckon, for at least 2 years about the problems people have with outfits like Facebook, which make so much money. And yet the whole customer service thing for them, well, they couldn't give a stuff. And their customer service is utterly hopeless. And they have no complaint system to speak of. And so here's another example here of someone. Facebook. I'm a mum, regular Facebook account. I use it for family. Don't voice political views, anything controversial. Limit interaction on commenting to keep interest and artist groups. I'm an artist. I logged on one day. I was permanently deleted. No possible contact for resolution or explanation. Nothing there. Claimed I'd liked too many posts too often. This went against community standards. And I was gutted because years of family interaction was gone, videos, messages. I also lost Messenger, Instagram, they're all one. I was devastated. A week later, they sent a message, "Well, you can appeal." And then she said, "I can only appeal if I uploaded my license and a detailed biometric capture of my face." Now, at that point, you're starting to think, well, is this real? She did it. Within 15 minutes, the message came up saying, "You're back. Our AI misjudged your account. We've found you do meet community standards. Welcome back to Facebook." Well, that's extraordinary. And they are relying on these algorithms to do the work, and the algorithms simply aren't working. I've got another one from Bert. This is to do with the Google and some findings that have been made internationally. A German court about Google's AI overviews and not neutral search results. They're Google's own words. There's been lawyers in the US sanctioned over all of this. He's urging us to get on the front foot and deal with this question of AI and what we're going to be doing about regulating it. Well, I've done a lot of it on our show tonight, my little corner of the world, but I suspect this stuff is just washing over us, and I think we're gonna find ourselves down the track dealing with something and wondering why we didn't do more about it, because I think the horse has bolted. Use any cliche you like in relation to that one. And also, I had one much earlier tonight. This is one of our listeners who told me that he, and I needed to clarify it if you could please, because he talked about how Scotland, and I know a lot of people with a Scottish background are very excited about Scotland winning a game at the World Cup, and they have been waiting so long. And we're going back to, and I've got to get the year right here because I know someone's going to pick me up on this, but he was saying that it's Glenn of Penrith who said they've won their first World Cup game since, was it 1990, Scotland? He said he was there to see it. Now, I think he was saying that he was there to see the previous win, unless you're telling us that you're actually at the game on the weekend. So clarify that for us. But it was a huge, huge day for people of Scottish background, because the World Cup is providing a lot of joy for a lot of people, and certainly that Australian team's provided a fair bit of joy as well. 131873 is the number. We've got a bit to do in this final hour. We'll keep across what's happening, particularly in the Northern Hemisphere, what's happening with this Middle East peace deal. We're all hanging on that one. But right now, at 12 minutes past 11...

0: Now, front pages, the Courier Mail in Brisbane, they have, look, they've got a, their front page that they've got here is actually dealing with the seemingly the end of this war in the Middle East, where there seems to be a resolution now to stop the fighting, to open the Strait of Hormuz, and then over some 60 days they'll deal with the issues that are still being disputed over what nuclear waste is left, what Iran's going to do with the nuclear with this nuclear waste, whether it'll have any sort of nuclear program. That's all to be debated. And then question about sanctions, will they be lifted? Will Iran get some of the money that's been frozen? So all of that is ahead of us. There's no resolution on any of that, but hopefully the Strait of Hormuz is going to open. So the headline's got Peace in Our Time, got an image of UFC fighter Josh Hokit, H-O-K-I-T, presenting the president with his necklace after winning his bout at the White House. It says Trump celebrates end of war in Iran with a cage fight on the White House lawn. And the headline says Peace in Our Time, Iran and the US have reached an interim peace deal after almost 4 months of war that disrupted the international energy market and wreaked havoc on the global economy. Donald Trump made the announcement on his 80th birthday before joining thousands of USC fans and supporters to watch a series of bloody cage fights on the White House South Lawn. The peace deal meant the strait would be reopened by the end of the week. Ships start your engines, let the oil flow. Question is how quickly that oil will flow, how quickly we might see prices go down and some stability in the international economy. And then there's, of course, the issue of, first of all, the outstanding questions about the nuclear waste, the nuclear program, and also the sanctions and the money, and then not to mention Israel and Lebanon. That's to be that one remains open. So the fighting stopped, the Strait of Hormuz is open, but the question is, has anything been achieved in the 4 months of utter disruption? And the answer might be, well, not much at all. And there's already reports coming out of Iran that the supporters of the regime, they are unhappy that a deal's been done, and the broader populace who would like to see change, they're dismayed that it looks like the regime's going to stay and it'll be business as usual. So that's where we stand at the moment. So that's been featured there on the front page of the Courier Mail. They've also got the story coming out of the United Kingdom, where Keir Starmer, the Prime Minister, has announced that they are going to introduce the social media ban for under 16s. Now, they're calling it an Australian Plus version of online user restrictions. This is something, of course, that Australia's done. The UK is now going to follow suit. We talked about this earlier. There are plenty of people who say this hasn't worked, and they point to evidence of kids getting around it. We won't really be able to judge until some years down the track, because I know when this was first proposed, the view was that there are kids that are always going to get around it. The question is how many, and the question is, are there significant numbers who, when something's made illegal, they and their parents decide, all right, we won't do it until we're 16. So we'll see what comes of all of that. And there's also this ongoing question of what's happening with the tax changes that are being debated in Canberra over 2 days. Businesses will be brought to their knees to fund blowouts in government spending, it says here. This is from industry leaders who are in Canberra today, arguing that Parliament needs to junk Labor's tax changes. So that's the front page of the Courier Mail. The Telegraph in Sydney is continuing to focus on the victim of the shark attack on the weekend, Leah Stewart. The headline says, "Pray for Leah." There's an image, a beautiful image of her with her baby there on the front page there. It says she's had her arm amputated, series of surgeries on severe and life-threatening injuries all over her body, family shocked and devastated, and they've thanked the brave strangers who saved her. So that's the front page there of the Telegraph, and it says, and still the Premier refuses calls to cull, as that debate's continued today as to whether culling would be anything other than a response. And look, if it would make things safer, and it could be done, but then there are those who say, well, these things travel a long way. There's a lot of them there that it wouldn't make any difference, and that we really need to focus on drones and some of the methods we have to be able to identify these things, which it seemingly could have happened had the technology been there on the weekend. So that's the front page of the Telegraph. Telegraph's also got this story. It says, ultimate peace deal. Interim peace deal between the US and Iran hailed as historic breakthrough by Donald Trump. And Tehran is saying it's a humiliation of the US. So you can take your pick in relation to that. So it does seem that the fighting has stopped for the time being. The Strait of Hormuz is going to open. They're still trying to work out what to do about the Iran's nuclear program. But that's the front page of the Telegraph. The Sydney Morning Herald, they're carrying, obviously, coverage again of the shark attack, the state of play with this lady who has found herself severely injured and her family, and then this ongoing debate about what to be done about it. They've also got, look, they've got a story here, because we've talked here about security and digital security. They've got a story which they posted tonight. This is American Express, and they've been ordered to rectify security flaws in five of their data systems to guard against insider threats and restrict employee access to specific customer information to protect vulnerable and high-profile customers. And if you read the story, it's quite detailed. It's come from the Privacy Commissioner. It goes back a few years when there are a couple of people within American Express who wrongly accessed customers' accounts in an apparent attempt to engage in fraud. And there was another person as part of their organisation that did a similar thing in India. Now, this is a very, very big outfit, American Express, and so you'd imagine that they would have the absolute blue-chip security systems to prevent this stuff. One of their customers took action. The Privacy Commissioner has found in that person's favour. A lot of the finding is being kept confidential, but plainly, these very big outfits don't seem to me to be as keen on trying to make sure that all this information that we all give to them is being kept in a safe way. Look, they've also got, as all of the publications around the country have, features on Patrick Beach, who's the young fellow who, of course, the heroics of Patrick Beach. He plays for Melbourne City in the A-League. Surprise choice to be goalkeeper in that match yesterday, and he was absolutely phenomenal. I should mention that that Barry Cassidy, who used to host Insiders, worked for Bob Hawke, and he's does a lot on social media. So he posted, because he lives in Melbourne, Barry, and he posted on social media yesterday, well, for once Melbourne can say, we have a better beach than Sydney. And I saw him post that. I thought, oh, no, he shouldn't have done that. Because almost immediately the reply started coming in. Mate, the bloke's from Glenmore Park. He's actually comes from Western Sydney. And so I think he then modified it and changed it. But to Patrick Beach, what a story. This young man who's now the toast of Australia, really. And those of you who follow the A-League, I know a few of you, I know, follow the A-League, go to the games, follow the games, and you're probably a little bit bemused to find the entire country talking about players who you might have been waxing lyrical about, but suddenly everyone else is catching up. So, and it's a terrific story. Now, I'll go to The Australian. Their front page says, Iran truce, but PMI's peace offering to voters. Now, this is interesting because in the end, and I touched on this earlier, if you've got problems politically and one nation is surging and you're in government, well, government can do things and can spend money. It says, Anthony Albanese is considering new cost of living relief measures and extending the $2.5 billion fuel excise cut beyond June amid voter frustration after the budget. As economists warn against ongoing stimulatory spending following an initial peace deal between the US and Iran. So they then detail what's been said by Donald Trump and by Iran and whether the oil starts to flow through the Strait of Hormuz. Then you get to what they're saying here from Canberra. The Prime Minister said he hoped he would, he hoped the agreement would stick, but he's also indicated there'll be further relief being considered by Labor. We're having this meeting of the Reserve Bank next week to see whether interest rates will be going up. That's another question. And he's talked about the possibility of more cost of living relief. And Jeff Chambers writes here, he won't find cheap or easy solutions. because first of all, he'll be spruiking new cost of living supports, selling the housing supply plan, but then he's got the possibility of the fuel excise cut running out at the end of the month. Then he's got the possibility of interest rates potentially going up again when the Reserve Bank meets on Tuesday. And then there's also the question of, well, he raises this issue of Pauline Hanson, who's appearing on Wednesday at the National Press Club. You'd imagine their campaign's been so effective and so well planned, I'd be surprised if she didn't turn up at the press club with something to announce that's going to get people talking. And that's going to be problematic for the Prime Minister and probably more problematic for the coalition that's trying to get some attention put on them. And the Australian's also quoted Labor's housing SAR, TSAR this term, Susan Lloyd-Hurwitz, telling Parliament that Jim Chalmers' tax change is designed more to redistribute wealth than increase supply, as supporters of the government's budget question the proposed minimum 30% rate on capital gains. I think that's pretty clear. It was clear a couple of days after the budget that it was more about getting more first-time buyers into the market and moving investors towards other investments like new property. So we'll see what comes of that. That's the front page of the Australian. And I'll just move across to the Financial Review because they've got quotes on their front page from the CEO of NAB, the National Australia Bank, urging the government to rethink its proposed changes to capital gains and trust settings for businesses, warning Australia's in a global battle to attract risk capital and preserve its reputation as one of the best places in the world to live and work. So that's how they're headlining that first day of discussions in Canberra on this. And I'll just move to this one here at 24 past 11. The Albanese government will dramatically expand its in-house ability to forecast power prices as it tries to manage major changes to the grid from data centres and electric vehicles and limit their impacts on electricity bills and the green transition. So this is all to do with increasing renewable energy coming into the system, more and more electric vehicles. That draws more power out of the grid, and they then want to have some control over the impact on the grid, because if too much power being sucked at the wrong time can create real problems. So that's the stories on the front page of the Financial Review. A few people have also been making the point that front page of the Courier Mail piece in our time. Courier Mail is probably a cheeky reference to back in the 1940s when Chamberlain said peace in our time, and we all know what happened there. So perhaps just moving out of their lane a bit and not quite supporting the US president and that that bizarre circus that was played out on the front of the White House earlier today, our time. That's some of what people are going to be talking about tomorrow. It's 25 past 11 right now.
1: It's the biggest secret in town, but don't keep it to yourself. 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It's the 4RO Perry's IGA Secret Sound. And right now, it sounds like this. Yes, the 4RO Perry's IGA Secret Sound. Spread the word. 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Thanks to Perry's IGA, Wandle, Dean Street and Yeboon. On the talk of Central Queensland, 990 4RO.
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0: 28 minutes past 11 is the time. Donald Trump's just put out one of his social media notes saying ships are starting to move, many loaded up with oil out of the Strait of Hormuz. They're going along the, quote, southern highway, totally safe, secure and pristine. Other areas of travel also. So Donald Trump, now he is heading to eastern France to Evian. Areas of travel also. So Donald Trump, now he is heading to eastern France to Evian. And I've just checked the weather there because it looks to

0: security presence here in Evian ahead of President Trump's arrival. He's expected to land any minute now. And as we've just heard, they've announced that that major deal between the US and Iran will now be signed on Friday. That was announced at his birthday, ringside at the White House, his 80th birthday party. That's going to be signed in Switzerland. It's unclear at this stage whether it'll be himself signing it or J.D. Vance, the vice president. But look, the details around this deal are still pretty light. As we've seen Donald Trump tweet, the Strait of Hormuz, according to the US, is reopening. There's major blockades, naval blockades in Iranian ports that he's said will lift as well. But when it comes to those details around Iran's nuclear program and what happens to that enriched uranium, it's really, really unclear. So it's a 60-day pause in fighting. So not an end to the war, obviously, altogether, but time and pause to try and nut out some of those finer details. But look, this could be pretty awkward for Donald Trump arriving here. He's insulted, you know, so many European leaders in the weeks leading up to this deal, saying that they're not doing enough to help ships get through the Strait of Hormuz. So it'll be interesting to see how it plays out later today when Trump arrives.
1: Yeah, so he's arriving there. And as you say, the deal can be signed. And the nature of these things is they don't give a huge advance notice as to where these people are travelling for obvious reasons. And as you say, the security would be very tight. So thank you for talking to us as you're moving through that checkpoint. And I know I focused on it being a beautiful day. It's a beautiful part of the world. But you're working there. All of this is happening. And there's going to be most interest in what is being said, not just about the peace deal, but again, not Europe, and then of course we got Ukraine still to be resolved as well.
0: Absolutely, those two wars were really hanging over this summit in the weeks leading up to it. It's interesting with the Iran war; a lot of the focus around discussions was going to be how do we get European leaders, you know, on side at the table with Donald Trump to brainstorm ways to end it. They would have had so many different things to say to the US president. Now it's going to be a different dynamic, and potentially they're going to have to fall in line with the terms of his agreement. So that'll be interesting. And then Ukraine as well. Volodymyr Zelensky doesn't have an official bilateral meeting with him lined up, but he is expected to meet with him on the sidelines for more of an informal discussion. So we'll wait and see how that plays out too.
1: Yeah, and then I guess the question a lot of people will be asking the leaders, what's the situation with Israel? Because he's been unhappy with Benjamin Netanyahu in recent times. He wants Israel to toe the line with all of this. So they'll be asking questions about that in terms of whether this thing's going to hold.
0: Absolutely. And we haven't seen a formal statement from Benjamin Netanyahu, or at least I haven't, within the last half an hour before talking to you.
1: It's all happening quickly, isn't it? Yeah.
0: It's all happening quickly. No word yet from him. He was really unhappy with the terms of that agreement with regard to Lebanon. He wanted to continue strikes there at Beirut. So that's part of this agreement. Those strikes have to stop. We saw Pakistan's PM, who was mediating this, saying that strikes will stop there. That's part of these terms. And I think that's perhaps why we haven't seen a formal statement from Israel yet. So when they finally do say something, we'll have to wait and see what that is. But that could change everything, particularly for Donald Trump, as he sits down with European leaders and tries to sell it.
1: So that'll happen for a couple of days, one day, 2 days? How does it work?
0: It's a three-day summit. So Donald Trump, we know he likes really nice things. He's off to the Palace of Versailles on Wednesday night, is my understanding, with Emmanuel Macron, the French president. He's having dinner with him there just outside of Paris. That was meant to end or mark the end of the summit. Now that this deal is being signed in Switzerland on Friday, Donald Trump could be staying longer, but it's probably more likely that it will be his vice president, J.D. Vance, signing that deal later in the week.
1: All right. Look, most interesting, Isabel. You'll have all of that, of course, on Sunrise tomorrow and through the night. And you're, as you say, you're keeping an eye on what's being said by various leaders. You need to see what Israel's saying. As you say, Zelensky up on the sidelines of this meeting. So you've got a busy few days ahead of you. I thank you for talking to us as you're just going through the checkpoint and arriving to report on that over the next 3 days. Isabel, thank you.
0: Thanks, John. A pleasure.
1: Isabel Mullen, who's Channel 7's Europe correspondent. So I think those of you, you can probably

0: Probably imagine the background backdrop of all this beautiful 26 degrees it is in Evian. It'd be nice to be there. Got the Palace of Versailles, but there'll probably be some sharp talking around those tables. 25 and a half minutes to 12 right now.
1: Sin, Sweat and Sorrow, Rockhampton's first and only premium wine and tappers lounge. That's what I'm talking about. Wine worth the sins.

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6: Interesting feedback I'm getting from listeners just about the G7. I want to go through some of that for you in just a moment. Also, Shanghai, one of our listeners. We got people listening all over the world. It's next 10 days of rain and staying warm if you happen to be over there. So thank you very much for all of that. At 22 minutes to 12, we do a weekly look at the real estate market after the weekend and where we're heading with all of that. Josie Quinn is the editor of Domain Magazine, and I spoke with her earlier this evening.
7: Good evening.
6: Now, I'll get our listeners to hang on to their hats because they're going to hear about an extraordinary offering on the real estate market. Before we do that, though, let's get to the auction update from the weekend just gone.
7: If we look at volume in the second week of winter, sellers were still out in force last week. Sydney cleared the 1,000 mark with 1,033 auctions, while Brisbane's 137 homes go under the hammer, and Canberra sat at 92. But here's where the winter freeze really shows up, the clearance rates. Buyers are definitely keeping their hands in their pockets right now. Sydney hit a preliminary clearance rate of 51%. Compared to about 69% this exact time last year. Canberra dropped to 39%, down from 65% last year, and Brisbane recorded just 26%, a slide from 45% that we saw last year. So we are well and truly seeing this shift into a buyer's market where people are taking their time and negotiating hard.
6: Yeah, there's no doubt that this has been happening for a while, and I think the general consensus is it's happening quickly. We'll find out, won't we, when spring arrives, just how pronounced it is. Let's do what we do normally here, most affordable and least affordable properties. So let's go to the most affordable. Let's start off with the most affordable tonight.
7: Sydney's most affordable auction was a two-bedroom unit at 605 Homebush Road in Strathfield for $750,000. Getting a foot in the Sydney market for under $1 million is always, always a win. Canberra also had a great apartment steal, 5 of 16 Bradfield Street in Downer, sold for $695,000. It's a spacious ground floor, three-bedroom unit with a oversized courtyard. And Brisbane was interesting because its most affordable sale there was actually a house at 20 Tad Street in Kenmore. for $1.1 million. It was marketed as a renovator's delight, which basically means bring a hammer and a lot of vision, but it's on a block that could be developed or subdivided. So the buyer got some serious future value there. Now, on the top end of the market in Sydney, the top sale went to 8 Eastgate Avenue in East Killara, which fetched a massive $5.68 million. Six bedrooms, four bathrooms. It's over two parcels of land, and it even has its own koi pond and a green roof. In Brisbane, the top spot was 14 Enderley Road in Clayfield, selling for $4.55 million for a four-bedroom home. And Canberra, the premium buy was 2 Goldsborough Close in Macarthur, selling for $1.525 million for a four-bedroom house.
6: And, of course, you can go to the Domain website, just push in the sell bit, and you can see what else is sold in those areas. So let's get to this one, which I find fascinating, because we're talking about some real estate in Potts Point, which is an area there. It's near King's Cross. It's a beautiful area there in Potts Point in Sydney. Walking distance to the city in Potts Point, lots of fantastic real estate, but there's a specific aspect of this one, which is why it, on one level, looks like it might be cheap.
7: I'm obsessed with this story because it is the epitome of peak Sydney real estate. We have a double lock-up garage in Potts Point that's just hit the market with a staggering $500,000 price guide. Now, for context, that is more than the cost of an entire house in some parts of the country. The address, if you're keen, it's 51 and 52 of 8 Macleay Street. It spans two separate strata titles and it covers about 26 square metres in total. The agent is calling it a rare opportunity. And to be fair, as you just said, parking in Potts Point, it's so busy. It's basically a blood sport. But when you break it down and you look at the maths behind it, it is wild. It works out to be roughly $19,230 per square meter. Now, that is a price tag usually reserved for ultra luxury penthouses. And the spending doesn't stop there at the purchase price. Whoever buys this, they're also shelling out about $360 a quarter in strata levies and council rates just to let their cars sleep indoors. It's also not the first time we've seen this. It's part of this growing trend of eye-watering parking sales. We saw one last year in Cronulla, a beachside lock-up garage sold for $165,000, which was almost triple its reserve price. So for all the listeners out there, if you're sitting on a spare piece of concrete in a high-demand suburb, yep, forget the house. I think the garage might just be your golden ticket.
6: Yeah, because there might be somebody lives nearby that wants to rent the parking space. There could be someone who works in the city that figures, well, this is going to save me a lot of money in the long term if I rent from this particular person. And then you've got all those things that happen close to the city, New Year's Eve, all those events where parking comes at a premium. So I guess that factors in, and we've seen it happening close to beaches as well, haven't we?
7: Yeah, absolutely. It's a bit of a niche part of the property market, but it's certainly one that always surprises us.
6: Yeah, really interesting. All right, $500,000 for two parking spaces. All right, Josie, as always, very, very interesting. People can find all those listings on the Domain website. You and I will do this again next week.
7: Thanks, John. Chat then.
6: Josie Quinn there, who's the editor of Domain magazine. Look, we do finance and super on a Tuesday night. And look, those of you who work in this field are probably up to your armpits in all of the various ramifications of changes to capital gains tax and negative gearing. Just got me thinking there that with negative gearing, if it's in a self-managed super fund, commercial property, but where does a garage on a separate title, where does that fit in terms of capital gains, in terms of being able to be part of a self-managed fund? I mean, that could be, who knows? Well, I'll raise it tomorrow night with our expert. There's probably some of you hearing that because these are the intended or unintended consequences of changes like that. 131873 is the number now, 15 and a half minutes to 12.
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6: Of course, the news out of the United States, the news that's needs to be reported involves the trip from Donald Trump. He's now heading to France for this G7 meeting and this ceasefire. This pause in fighting, which means that there'll obviously be questions about all this, how it's going to work. But the opening of the Strait of Hormuz, the flowing of oil, which will start. And he sent out a note not long ago saying that ships have already started moving through there. But of course, the nature of this agreement, we don't quite know where Israel fits into all of it. And as we said earlier, and we may learn as we go through the morning, what the situation is with Iran's nuclear program, because it seems that Iran still has the nuclear waste there. Question is, what's going to happen to that nuclear waste? Because there's, for obvious reasons, you don't want them getting nuclear weapons. It'd be better if everyone got rid of their nuclear weapons, but you don't want them getting their nuclear weapons, considering that they still have this stated intention to destroy Israel, remove it from the face of the earth. I did get a note from one of you saying he's surrounded by Labour leaders, Donald Trump, Australia, France, UK, they should support him more. In the end, peace is going to help them all. That is true. But if you look at it, that's actually not correct in terms of the G7. You've got the German leaders from the centre-right. You've got Meloni from Italy, who is actually from the right, what you might call the populist right in inverted commas, similarly with the new leader of Japan as well. And so they've been staying out of all of this in terms of the war on Iran, but they're now saying, and there's going to be a statement apparently in the hours ahead, that both France and the UK and Italy and Germany are going to get involved in trying trying to get the Strait of Hormuz open again and trying to get the oil flowing, which would be a good thing. What happens with the nuclear situation in Iran? That seems to have been kicked down the road for discussion down the track, and most interest is in how Israel is going to deal with that. And just in terms of this, when you talk about who did and who didn't help in the war on Iran, in the end, if you pull all of it apart, it's Benjamin Netanyahu who sold to Donald Trump the idea that this could be done. It'd be over in just a few days because they've wanted Iran and the regime gone for a very long time because the regime has a commitment, stated commitment, to eliminate Israel from the face of the earth. That now means there's a lot of discontent in Israel about this and to where they stand and whether they still have the right, for instance, to attack the southern part of Lebanon. So it is, as always, very complicated. We'll find out more as we go through the morning, not to mention what's happening with Ukraine as well. So you'll hear that through the morning if there are developments on that front. Also, one of our listeners saying here, does an 80-year-old have to have a mental health check to remain as president of the United States? They do these health checks, and Donald Trump he's talked about the tests that they do for dementia. These are the tests he talks about acing the tests that they do periodically for older people who are then given these cognitive tests to see whether they are developing dementia. He talks about that, but remembering that his predecessor in the White House, Joe Biden, who was seemingly determined to plough on and have another crack and try to stay on, certainly in the very last year of his presidency, he was obviously struggling. And I don't think anyone could deny that. He was obviously struggling. But in the end, you can appoint a doctor, bring in the doctor you like. The doctor makes those decisions. So, Maureen, there is a part of the Constitution which can be invoked, but you need the numbers and people who are strong enough to come in and do something. With Biden, there was no one prepared to do it. And given that nobody in Donald Trump's orbit is prepared to say anything other than praise him and say everything you're doing is fantastic, if there was a problem, I don't think anyone's going to be saying anything at all. 131-873 is the number. And just if you missed it, also in the Northern Hemisphere, this news coming through from the UK with the under-16s media ban that was begun in this country, it's now going to be introduced in the UK. It'll be happening by the spring of 2027. And they're saying that Snapchat, TikTok, YouTube, Instagram, Facebook and X are among the platforms affected, not WhatsApp or Signal. This has come from the Prime Minister there in a televised statement. And again, exactly what we went through here. They're talking and they're interviewing, this is the BBC, kids of 13 and 14 and 11 who are saying, well, I'm already using all of this stuff. They're saying we do it responsibly, and you're now telling me that as of next year, I'm going to have to wait a few years before I continue to do it. So they're about to go through exactly what's happened in this country and see whether it will actually work. 131-873 is our number now at 7 to 12.
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6: At 11:55 right now on this Monday, Joe says, it's true actually, Joe Biden's doctor, Dr. Kevin O'Connor, he was called to a meeting in mid-2025, invoked his Fifth Amendment right because he was being questioned about Joe Biden. Look, I do think there is a doctor-patient relationship there, so it's probably no surprise, but if you go back to the final year of his presidency, I'm not sure he needed to be a doctor to see that there were some issues and some fairly significant issues as well. 131873 is our number. 11:58. Now, look, thanks for the feedback. Just on our Friday night contribution to the rugby league season, only fans. Last Friday, we had the New South Wales Premier Chris Minns. That's up now as a podcast. If you miss it, goes on at 10:30 after the broadcast and after the continuous call. Friday night, we've got Matt Moran, the great chef. So anyway, it's very enjoyable. Harry Nilsson, the late Harry Nilsson's birthday. This song from Midnight Cowboy, we're finishing with this tonight.

0: so much for listening on this Monday night. Mike Jeffries is coming in next. Have a good Tuesday.
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2: Hello, I'm Gabrielle Hodson. Iran and the US have reached an interim peace deal after almost 4 months of conflict that's turned the world economy upside down. Donald Trump made the announcement on his 80th birthday. The deal, due to be signed in Switzerland on Friday, means the Strait of Hormuz should be open by the end of the week. Scott Phillips from The Motley Fool has told Nine the news had a dramatic impact on oil prices.
3: We saw the price of West Texas Intermediate crude dip below 80 US dollars a barrel for the first time in weeks and weeks. Now, that's a long way from its highs of $120 plus, but still 15 or 20% above the price it was before the war broke out. In other words, things are improving. There is still some risk.
2: The federal opposition says Labor needs to keep an eye on petrol and diesel prices before deciding whether to restore the fuel excise in full. The federal government halved the levy in March as the conflict began in the Middle East. A deal to reopen the Strait of Hormuz is expected to stabilise the energy market. Liberal leader Angus Taylor says the lower fuel excise should remain until there's a sustained drop at the bowser.
4: Well, let's see what happens to the fuel price over the next little while. It's come down, the crude oil price at least has come down overnight, and we'd expect that to flow through to the bowser, but let's see if it's sustained. I mean, I think this is the big question everyone's got.
2: Anthony Albanese has congratulated his British counterpart on sweeping changes to social media regulation to protect children. Jamel Wells reports.
5: British Prime Minister Sir Keir Starmer has announced a ban on social media sites for under-16s and restrictions on gaming and live streaming platforms. He says it won't be easy, but the government can push back against the power of big technology companies. In congratulating Keir Starmer, Anthony Albanese has noted that social media giants operate across borders. He says by standing together, more can be done to hold them accountable. Jamel Wills reporting.
2: Two men have been charged after a carjacking in Sydney's southwest. Police called to Greenacre after reports of a group arguing. One man at the scene, a 22-year-old French national, has been taken to hospital with facial injuries. A Virgin Australia flight has made an emergency landing in Melbourne after reports of an engine fire. It had taken off bound for Perth when it was forced to turn around. The Boeing 737 will be inspected by engineers before returning to service. The runway has also been checked for debris. And flights are gradually resuming between Australia and the Middle East as an end to the current conflict appears to be in sight. Qatar Airways is now running two flights a day between Melbourne and Doha. Emirates plans to introduce three flights a day from Melbourne to Dubai from August. Finance and the Aussie dollar is buying 70.7 US cents.
1: Denture Solutions. Dentures so comfortable, you'll forget you even have them. 994RO, your sport now.
2: Dockers coach Justin Longmuir says captain Alex Pearce is starting to get the recognition he deserves from the wider AFL community. Pearce is set to play his 150th game on Thursday when they face Geelong. The coach says the 31-year-old has emerged as one of the best leaders in the comp.
6: The resilience he's shown to be able to get over his injuries and become a more consistent player, and then not only just focus on himself in those moments but make sure he's focusing on the team and how we're getting better has been a pleasure to watch. So I'm glad the rest of the competition's caught on.
2: Fremantle's expecting to welcome back vice-captain Caleb Sarong from a calf injury. Queensland hooker Harry Grant is confident Sam Walker can go to another level in Wednesday's State of Origin 2. The Maroons need a win at the MCG to square the series. And that's the latest in news and sport.
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1: 4RO weather for Rockhampton and Central Queensland. Dynamic mobility aids. Freedom without limits. 420 Richardson Road. Partly cloudy today. A chance of a shower here and there across Capricornia. Getting to a top of 25 for Rocky after a minimum of 15. Gladstone also 25 today. Yeppoon 23 and Billawheeler 26. 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
1: Good morning. Welcome along. If you want to give me a call, I encourage conversation, certainly in the first few hours of the program. You know the number, 131873. I'm just looking at a suggestion here that Neil Perry is threatening to leave Australia if Pauline Hanson is elected Prime Minister. The writer here says it's going to be fascinating to see how his Double Bay clientele respond. So would they vote for Pauline in Double Bay? I mean, there's a certain snobbishness associated with reporting on Pauline. They keep using the word populism, which is a loaded word. You know, populism means like the rude mob. It doesn't mean nice people who know what's going on, according to them. So Neil Perry, is he going to leave, really, if Pauline gets elected Prime Minister? I'm just looking at a list of the people who actually did leave after Trump got in, because a number of American celebrities said they were going to leave, but then they didn't. You know, promises, promises. Ellen DeGeneres, former talk show host and wife Portia de Rossi, they relocated to the Cotswolds in England. You know, I was actually a bit ahead of my time with Ellen DeGeneres. Not that I ever took much interest in the show, but a few years ago, would be a few years now, I guess, I actually went into the control room, and it was entirely populated by females, sort of three or four of them there. And I said, gee, I saw a bit of that Ellen DeGeneres. Well, she's a mean old thing. And they were shocked. They said, really? No, Ellen, she's lovely. But, you know, as it turned out, she was very much the mean old thing. Courtney Love, she pursued and obtained British citizenship. Rosie O'Donnell. But I think Rosie's gone back. Comedian, former television host, moved the family to Ireland. Sophie Turner, she was in Game of Thrones. Robin Wright, House of Cards. James Cameron. James Cameron is officially a Kiwi now. Can you do that? Can you become a Kiwi? Anyway, he's got New Zealand citizenship, citing political shifts in the US as a reason for his move. Anyway, would it make a difference to the world? Would it make a difference to Double Bay? Would it make a difference to people who like to eat out in Double Bay and enjoy what Neil Perry has to offer if he leaves, if Pauline Hanson is elected? I'm going to talk to Jason Morrison shortly. He came in. We had a little conversation a little while ago. I'll play it to you. And among other things, there's, I don't know whether you know this, and Morrison didn't know it, but I mentioned it in the conversation, that it's Men's Health Week. And there's a piece about women's budget statement. And Adam Crichton says, do we really need a woman's budget statement? It goes on and on and on and on and on. And I read a bit of it, but as near as I could tell, it didn't really offer much except, you know, this government is right behind seeing that women get full equality and so on. But, I mean, women seem to be doing pretty well in so many areas these days. And something you may like to comment on, I put it to Morrison in the conversation that I'll play for you after the upcoming commercials, is what did you think about the big MMA spectacle that Trumpy put on? Was it exactly what you'd expect? I was thinking it'd be kind of amusing if the Democrats did it because we wouldn't believe them. We'd say, oh, look at those Democrats. You know, because the Democrats are working really hard at the moment to try to convince the electorate in the US that they actually do understand men and then they can do things for men. And I think if the Democrats put on the MMA spectacle, then people would just say, oh, look at the Democrats trying too hard. But I guess it fits with Trump, doesn't it? Or what do you think? People are saying it demeans the White House. I don't know. I bring that up with Morrison shortly, but you may have a view on the big MMA show. There's a few interesting things that have gone on in the White House, maybe not staged as elaboratory, and in such a fancy fashion as Trumpy. Yes. Mick says, good morning, Assassin. Neil Perry, please go, go, go. In fact, please go now in capital letters, says Mick from Winston Hills. Thank you, Mick. Steve says, see, I put this to Morrison as well, the cull thing, to cull or not to cull, what do you think? I mean, we talked about that a lot yesterday morning, but maybe there's still some discussion in it. Culling of sharks, says Steve. What's the big deal? Daily we cull millions of ants. We call it pest control. Robin says, hi, Mike. The Lakemba Mosque keeps pushing for the call to prayer. They were denied, but they came on trying. Yes, I saw that. And they're playing the race card. And it's racist not to allow us to put it on the loudspeakers five times a day. I wonder what Waleed would have to say about that. It was compulsory, I guess. Remember, he said you have to just pray, you know, at the given time, no matter what you're doing. When some apparent Muslims were praying in the demo, and the cops dragged them off, and, you know, it was all staged, obviously. But I had a bit of a look, and I did put it on the program at the time. And countries that are majority Muslim, they don't put up with that sort of nonsense. They say, you know, pray in an appropriate place. Don't be praying in the middle of the street and holding up traffic. I mean, the way Waleed put it, it seemed like, you know, he was dealing with mindless automatons who couldn't think for themselves or make any plans. They just had to pray whenever. And, of course, we have this situation with the push on. Robin says, it is in the Middle East. Haven't they got alarm clocks, watches and so on, says Robin. Well, it's a bit of a propaganda push. You know, it's kind of get used to it. This is how things are going to be.
2: 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And right now, it sounds like this. Yes, the 4RO Perry's IGA Secret Sound. 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Thanks to Perry's IGA, Wandle, Dean Street and Yeppoon. 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
1: Couple of comments here about Neil Perry. Jackie says, Mike, take elbow with Neil for fear he copies Turnbull and keeps putting his 2 cents in. It doesn't actually say where Neil would go. It just says that he's threatening to leave if Pauline gets elected president. Joseph from Townsville says, G'day, Mike. Double Bay is a nice place, but I prefer visiting Vaucluse when I'm down in Sydney. Have a great night. Thank you, Joseph, for that. Yes, Double Bay is quite nice, although people say double pay. Gary's called in. Let's talk about that movie. Hello, Gary.
13: Yes, Mike, I've been to Roswell a few times. I used to collect Harley-Davidson T-shirts with Harleyans riding motorbikes. So that movie would be one of the greatest disappointments I've ever seen.
1: Oh, really? Yeah. I haven't seen it, but... I was talking to my usual associate, Dale Sinden, who's not in tonight, but he says he thinks Spielberg is trying to sell it as a really important movie, but he went to see it just as kind of a popcorn film, you know, a bit of a way to spend an hour or two quite pleasantly, but didn't expect much, and he wasn't unhappy with it. But I've heard other people say, similar to what you're saying, it's not a great film, no. That's what they say.
13: Yeah. The other thing I want to make a comment on is these shark attacks.
1: Yeah.
13: Most of these people are wearing black wetsuits and they're being mistaken for sea lions and walruses.
1: Well, that's the story, isn't it? I mean, the shark just wants breakfast and he bites what he thinks is going to be nice and edible. Then he encounters a hip bone and says, I don't want that. Oh, I was expecting a nice floppy seal. But for the person who was just sampled by the shark, it may be too late.
13: Yeah, it's a pity that they go out there. I watch that thing, shark, and I couldn't believe the people who were diving on that wreck. And,
1: this is the reality show.
13: Oh, yeah. What a flopperoo that was. I think the Palms pulled it, didn't it? Pulled the UK version of it.
1: I don't know. I don't know where that is, but I believe it got pretty good audience for the first show, but it's been declining ever since. But I haven't really, if you'll pardon the expression, taken a deep dive into it.
13: Yeah, it's all choreographed, of course.
1: Well, yeah, I mean, that's true. I don't care, though, as long as it's entertaining. Whatever it is on TV.
13: But it's like a lot of those shows, you know, where Farmer Wants a Wife. I don't watch them now because it starts off okay, but you always get the hate fear into it, you know.
1: Well, you got to have the drama. Got to have conflict. Got to have edge of the seat. What will happen now?
13: Who do you reckon is going to win the State of Origin? I think New South Wales. I'm a proud Queenslander, but I think New South Wales have got the power there behind them.
1: I'm a bit out of my depth with sport, but it was a very interesting game, the first one. And I don't know. I wouldn't be surprised if Queensland really come back with blood in their eye, you know, determined to win.
13: Yeah, I've got a feeling it could be a 3-0 thing for New South Wales, and that doesn't happen too often.
1: Mm.
13: But they seem to have all the key players in there, whereas the Broncos have hit rock bottom. They're gone. They'll be lucky to make the finals.
1: Yeah.
13: It's a pity, but a lot of these young players, I played grade rugby league and represented rugby union, but a lot of them today... the six again, that's garbage, you know. They don't have that in the women's game. They just play. Matter of fact, the women's game is much more interesting than the male game.
1: Oh, well, that in itself is interesting, yeah. All right, Gary, thank you for that.
13: That's fine. See you.
1: Take it easy. Okay. Michael says MMA is a very violent sport, if you can call it a sport. Well, yeah, it is pretty basic, no question. This on the lawns of the White House. Well, it is Trump after all. Does he like watching people being beaten to a pulp in the front row? Well, you know, he's a pretty basic individual, I guess. Somebody's saying, will Neil pay his workers before he leaves? I don't know. I don't know much about Neil. I had a lady friend years ago who bought a second-hand Triumph motor car from him, but that's the nearest I've ever come to contact with Neil. Jason Morrison, described here as a broadcaster and 2GB contributor, he's in the studio. Good morning. Thank you for doing this.
14: Hey, it's great to contribute. How are you?
1: I'm all right. So, and this is obviously vital. I believe, from what I hear and see in the media, the dreaded media, that the really big test for Pauline Hanson comes tomorrow at the press club. That'll be the big test for her.
14: The big test. Oh, they're so vain, aren't they? The press club, the press gallery. We'll show her who's boss here. Oh, I think it's going to be remarkable because it'll be one of these things for the first time that I'll say regular people tune in to watch, because most of the people on the press club are the sort of people you don't want in your home. So all of a sudden you're going to have someone on it who people are interested to hear how she goes and how she handles it. And you got to remember, she's been around for longer than most of them have been in the press.
1: Well, that's a good point.
14: And so,
1: yes.
14: Good luck. Mm. Good luck getting one to land with Pauline Hanson.
1: Yes, because nobody wanted to know her after her maiden speech, as I recall. Although somebody on 2GB at the time, Mike Jeffries, actually spoke to her.
14: Yes.
1: And that was a long time ago,
14: I'll tell you an interesting story about back then. Hmm. When that story happened, when she was speaking in the Parliament, we went to file the story to send it up from Canberra to Sydney.
1: Yeah.
14: And someone said, you can't say that there's too many Asians in Australia thing. That's racist. Right. We're not running it. That was what happened back then in 1996, late 96.
1: Yes.
14: And, of course, you know, I mean, you, as you remember, you played a bit of it back on your program, and the switchboard went wild because people have said, oh, that issue that we're not allowed to talk about is being talked about.
1: Yes. Yes. I don't understand this you mustn't talk about it thing, because I would think, and I'm thinking about some of the American commentators that I've thought, you know, are pretty outspoken. But I've discussed this with, well, for example, one of my sons, and they say, oh, he's just a safety valve. You know, it doesn't mean anything. The government tolerate him because he's a safety valve. Well, what about the safety valve aspect? Isn't it better to be talking about it than, you know, brooding about it and making plans?
14: Well, if you're in the political class and you think that people are not talking about something because you've decided it shouldn't be spoken about, good luck. Go and spend half an hour at an RSL club and have a listen to what people talk about. Have a listen to how frankly and bluntly. That's why it drives me nuts that not this talk radio and probably not this station, but some of them are so sanitised.
1: Yes.
14: We're so frightened of speaking about everything that is so broadly canvassed all over the place.
1: Mm.
14: And, hey, shouldn't that be what this is about?
1: Yes, we should be talking about what the folks are talking about.
14: Yeah, there's it. Write that down. You could be a management consultant with that kind of insight.
1: Yes. Well, what else strikes you as exciting at the moment? What about the big UFC on the White House lawn?
14: Pretty amazing. Look, it's not really my choice. I mean, I find the whole UFC thing a bit vile, but I'm just not into punching and kicking people. It's not my thing. But to see it used like that as a big single finger FU to the to the broader establishment, I tell you how magnificent that the president thinks, I don't care what they think, I'll put the damn thing on. And that's what he's done.
1: But I see people making fun of the Democrats because they're trying to be, we would say, blokey, to appeal to blokes.
14: Yeah.
1: Of course, if they'd staged it, we would have laughed at them. Oh, you people are trying too hard. But when you talk about punching and wrestling and all that kind of thing.
14: Kicking.
1: Kicking. Roosevelt frequently wrestled and boxed at the White House, sparred with military officers. Wrestling presidents include commanders-in-chief with notable grappling and wrestling backgrounds, including Andrew Jackson, Zachary Taylor, Ulysses S. Grant, Chester A. Arthur, Calvin Coolidge. Apparently they all did it. They didn't do it on the White House lawn, but they did it inside the White House. So it's been around for a while.
14: Was it beamed to homes around the globe? Like this one is. It's just everything, isn't it? The rock and roll of it and the red, white and blue lighting. And then
1: all that.
14: The president with the cap on. And could you, I just, I want to visualise when the advisor walked into the office and said, Mr. President, I've got something here you might like. We're going to put, you know, full-on wrestling event, fighting in the backyard at the White House, and just looking at him, looking around, saying, I like this. I like it a lot.
1: Because it's not just wrestling, it's real MMA. It's anything goes, you know.
14: It's pretty. I mean, I find it, I actually find it a bit gross, but... And I'm just not into it, but, you know, I'm a non-contact person sport, like cricket.
1: Yes.
14: Oh, someone will ring up and say, oh, but people get hit with the ball and whatever. Yeah, but they don't get kicked every 10 seconds, you know.
1: Well, these people are saying, oh, it's demeaning the White House. Yeah, of course, there was the time when Aaron Burr, who was vice president, shot Alexander Hamilton.
14: And there was that thing that Clinton did in the broom cupboard.
1: Yes, all of that. And actually, I think when they had... all the drag performers in from RuPaul's drag show, that probably would have created more consternation in Texas than this, I would think.
14: Yes, that's right. Yes.
1: So there you are.
14: The ladies with beards. That was a bit different.
1: All right, one take a break. We'll come back.
14: Good.
15: 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That's why Starlight exists. 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Donate before June 30 at starlight.org.au.
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4: Welcome back. Talking to Jason Morrison. So, where do you stand? To cull or not to cull?
5: There's a funny streak of revenge in this, but it's a bit mindless. And I don't want to trivialise something because there is a lady that is, you know, fighting for life at the moment
4: in hospital.
5: But, you know, let's not be too silly, and I'll talk about, you know, if we kill Eric the shark who was in near the beach that day, do you think Neville the shark's not going to come in there and feed too? There's a lot of sharks out there.
4: Yeah, that's right. It's no good cutting their head off and putting it up on a pole at the beach.
5: It doesn't sort of work.
4: Change things,
5: and,
4: yeah.
5: And I'm sure someone will call up and say, oh, they're territorial. Yeah, right up until there's a good flathead. You know, the whole thing is just feels like a knee-jerk response. We should go back to what we knew worked, and that is the nets.
4: Yeah.
5: We've got better technology things now. Go put a few of those up there. But, you know, oh, let's fly drones around and whatever. Just put bloody nets up. I mean, if we decide that beaches are for humans, well, I've decided that. I'm not uncomfortable saying that. Mm. Let's make them safer for humans. You can't make them totally safe for humans. There's a degree of risk whenever you go into the surface, not just from sharks, it's from a lot of things.
4: Yes.
5: So let's just make it safer for humans. But why do we have an opposition to the nets? And, you know, every time they bring up the word nets on the TV news, you know, some smarty pants goes and grabs some vision that shows, you know, a turtle caught in a net or something like that.
4: Something, yeah.
5: It's always the nth degree issue. Mm. I actually, you know, it's funny that we'll show the dead turtle in the neck. We won't show the very badly bitten person on the beach because that's too much to deal with. Well, let's start thinking about what matters to us for a second. Protection of human life matters. Put the bloody nets in. I've told you before, I spent a lot of time on the Hawkesbury River and lived there. Mm. And it is a beautiful stretch of water that from my house, you go 10 minutes towards the coast, you're at Summer Bay, Barrenjoey.
4: Yeah.
5: And if you go 10 minutes up, you're at Spencer.
4: Yes.
5: So we're in this weird situation where the water's muddy and the sharks in that water will rip you to bits and kill you as well, but they're okay to kill because they're not protected. They're bull sharks, and we hate them. So, you know, kill the bull shark. Kill the bull shark. But the other one, the great white, oh, no, that's a special shark, and that's a protected shark. And this is the weird mentality that comes out of government. So we've got the Premier, it was yesterday, out saying, I'm not going to have this cull because we'll be killing the wrong ones.
4: Mm.
5: But we kill the other ones, the bull sharks. And to most people, they do the same damage. And I'm just amazed that we sort of dance around this and have this debate all the time. We know that it works to put nets up because, well, it makes sense, doesn't it? Why are we so opposed to nets?
4: And there's one other point, I think, about this when it comes to the drones. So the argument for not having the drones was we don't want to interfere with aircraft communications, according to CASA. Okay, we've dropped that at the moment, and the push is on to drop it for good. But if there is a passenger aircraft,

0: flying in and something happens as a result of that. I mean, it all seems pretty chancy to me.
1: Have you ever flown a drone?
0: No. You
1: know, so you'll get, if you're lucky, 100 metres up with a drone.
0: Yeah.
1: If you're lucky.
0: Right.
1: Some of them, they're the domestic ones. Some of the more commercial ones will go higher.
0: Yeah.
1: I got a solution. How about we just say stick below 30 metres?
0: Okay.
1: Below 100 feet.
0: Yeah.
1: Just stay there. No higher than that. Because not too many passenger planes flying at 100 feet. Or if they are, they're not up. They're not up for long. I don't know why we complicate these things. If you've got people who are, we'll call them professionals, out there spotting sharks, and they probably know a little bit about aviation and drone flying and things like that, you've got to hope. You just say to them, 100 feet, no higher. It's no issue. It's just classic bureaucracy. We've created this. Oh, there could be a problem here. Well, no. What about this? Things work when you educate people and you tell them the ramifications of stupid acts and they don't do it. And anyone who wants to go and fly up in the jet path, you know, really, what hope do you have?
0: It might be just my drifting imagination, but when it comes to drones, and I thought this was such a damn shame because I think Vivid is terrific. All those drones that got confused and fell into the harbour. I mean, it was such a strong picture, wasn't it? I just wonder if that's sitting there in people's minds
1: probably
0: thinking.
1: Probably is.
0: Yes.
1: Well, that'll fix the sharks.
0: Yes, hordes of runaway drones. Now, are you aware this is Men's Health Week?
1: Is it?
0: Yeah, it's Men's Health Week.
1: Didn't know that. Well, look, this being radio, I'm thankful because you can tell on the radio what a picture of health I am.
0: Yes,
1: especially
0: that's
1: at
0: true.
1: This time of the day.
0: Yes.
1: Why Men's Health Week?
0: Yes, because you know, men. There's a crisis below a crisis, according to a headline that spurred a conversation.
1: Because men are idiots and can't tell when they're unwell.
0: I don't know. The theory here is that if men lose purpose, they let themselves go, as near as I can tell.
1: What are you saying? What are you saying about me here? That I've lost purpose?
0: Well, I mean...
1: You are, aren't you?
0: Coincident to that, there's the women's budget. And I noticed at least one commentator's already had a go, saying, do we really need a special budget for women? I mean, it's the men that seem to need the attention in this day and age. Mm. And I did a story yesterday about the young men. I mean, picture this when you were 17 or 18. These poor young dudes, they are creating girlfriends with chatbots. And somebody pointed out there was a movie with Joaquin Phoenix called Her. And it was, I think, 2013 or something, but it really was predictive because this is where we are now. And the central figure in that particular movie had this artificial girlfriend he'd created and he was very much in love with. But then he realized thousands of other guys were doing the same thing with the same creation.
1: You mean she's playing up on him?
0: Apparently.
1: Right. Wow. Look, you and I have a few things in common. I mean, one is where our careers have taken us.
0: Yeah.
1: The other is we have three sons.
0: Yes.
1: I mean, yours are much bigger than mine, and my eldest is 14, my youngest is just turned 10.
0: Yeah, my youngest is 22.
1: Wow. Okay. Wow. 22.
0: Yep.
1: I remember when he arrived into the world. How about
0: yes.
1: that? Now, I think of life for the 10, 12, 14-year-old, and think about the world they are going into where they can't demonstrate their masculinity because their masculinity is seen as dangerous, horrible, toxic, call it what you want.
0: Yes.
1: They can't demonstrate that. They aren't allowed to excel beyond women in anything because the inference will be that they've only got there because they're men. It has nothing to do with their capabilities, so let's knock that out. It's becoming very hard to be a bloke's bloke, which I'm led to believe some women actually still like. Very hard to do that. So we have almost a feminization of men to the point where young men get pretty confused about what the world wants of them.
0: Yes.
1: And my sons go to an all-boys school,
0: right,
1: which all society wants to do is put women into because it cannot see anything more obnoxious than having a school where just boys are educated amongst other boys.
0: Although they do better.
1: Well, do they? I hope so.
0: Yeah, I saw something a couple of days ago that said, you know, with the school rankings, single sex and all male, they get the good marks.
1: Well, I went to a co-ed school, and I'm not going to suggest that I was easily distracted, but I was easily distracted. It's a complicated thing when you're a 15-year-old boy surrounded by beauty.
0: Yes.
1: But I look at it and just think, you know, I'm a 54-year-old. When I finished the HSC, we never talked about gender results because it actually didn't really matter that much. Now all we do is want to talk about gender results. Guess what? More women got on the top charts than the men. And there's always the education minister out there boasting about how it's not just more women, but it's more multicultural women now that are getting. We've got extra special women now that do better at things. I actually just think it would be great to get back to a society, given we have seemingly, I think, balanced out things a bit. Women are paid vaguely the same as men in the same occupations that are not necessarily, you know, male-dominated. And in the fields that used to be male-dominated, we're doing a hell of a lot to make sure they're not anymore. All of these things are going on. You go to university, it's overwhelmingly women at university now.
0: Yes.
1: A lot fewer men at university.
0: Yes.
1: And we're doing everything we possibly can to pound women into the trades as well, because that's important as well. Everything is about that. That's all great and lovely. Back to my sons for a second. I'll be selfish. I wonder what world I'm pushing them out into, where society has already decided that they're overprivileged, that they already are well beyond an acceptable point of their masculinity because their mother and father think they should be educated around other boys. Yeah. So that will drive them. I think, haven't we cocked this up?
0: Yes, actually, there's a discussion in whether we've actually fixed the system.
1: Yeah.
0: So it automatically favours the females. But that's for another day. In the meantime, thank you for coming on this morning.
1: It's good. I'm angry now. I won't go back to bed.
0: Jason Morrison there. And Mr. Morrison is an experienced broadcaster, among other things, and a contributor to this radio station. And I like to think a friend of the program.
1: Good on you. Thanks, Mike. Nice to see you.
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0: Some reaction to the conversation we just had there. Vicky says, Mike, the system is adjusted to favour girls. It happened in the 80s. I distinctly remember it as I'm the mother of four now grown boys, says Vicky. Yeah, well, that's what I mean. It was changed. And I don't know whether it was for the better, really. I mean, it was changed so girls could do better. But isn't in the interest of boys and girls to both do well in a system that's there for everybody? Isn't that more realistic? Anyway, Jean says, hi, Mike. Silly question for Jason. A month or so ago, one evening, was he at the Auburn Tennis Club? Jean, I can ask him next time I see him, but that conversation we had there was recorded last night, a couple of hours ago. Michael says, you know what I think sick is? The fact that sharks come and have more priority than human lives. Oh, the poor shark, and we're in their home. Just BS, says Michael. Stuff the sharks, and there have been so many attacks lately, there are too many. We need to be able to swim without fear of being mauled by a shark. The poor thing. Stuff the shark, fair dinkum, says Michael. Somebody sent me a text yesterday morning, and I don't think I got a chance to read it. And I'm not sure what the listener's point exactly was, but they said the human population has grown, and so the shark population has grown. So what, if there's more humans, there's automatically more sharks? What is it, like a Malthusian correction? More sharks to eat the excess humans? I don't know. Paul's called in from Melbourne. Good morning, Paul.
12: Two things about your interview. The novel Jaws, which featured a great white, was actually based on a real-life incident that happened up the Taxton River in the summer of 1914, but it was a bull shark. It attacked and killed five or six people in a river up there.
0: Okay.
12: But they thought a great white would be more flashy, and great white's got a bad reputation since Jaws came out for what they do.
0: Well, it sounds more impressive too, doesn't it?
12: Yeah, and they could make it on an island in the ocean.
0: Yeah.
12: Mentioned that cricket wasn't dangerous. King George III in the 1750s, he had a son, Friedrich, and a grandson, George III. Friedrich was hit in the head by a nasty bouncer,
0: yeah,
12: which gave a blood clot, and Norman has then killed him. Therefore, when George II passed on, George III became the king, and he was such a prat that he put the Americans into revolution in 1776 for everything he did. But, you know, if his dad, Friedrich, had managed to get underneath that or at least played a hook shot, you know, America may never have existed.
0: It could have been so different. Yes, I was looking at something a couple of days ago. It was the anniversary of something to do with exactly what you're talking about there, yes. So you want to talk about Pauline at the Press Club?
12: Yeah, so I've been watching what Wade has been doing with this with Hanson, and you may have noticed, if you think, for last week or two, no Labor member is mentioning her name, saying anything about her at all.
0: Oh, yeah.
12: And the reason for that is they've worked out that if they do, they're just making a martyr out of her.
0: Yes.
12: And that draws comparisons between her and the liar in the lodge, where they come off second best. But what they'll do instead is they will talk about her policies being bad for their base, i.e. working people.
0: Yeah.
12: And they've been doing that, talking about she opposes tax cuts, et cetera, et cetera. But then they will use their proxies, the venal media and ABC media and, you know, human rights commissions and, you know, all the Labor friends. They will go full tilt on her. So I reckon tomorrow, the biased media will try and trip her up, give her the hardest possible time they can, because they've got their instructions from Labor to go after her, whilst Labor members themselves won't say a word, so they're all holier and pure. So you can see this coming from a long run, what they're going to do. So strap in for tomorrow.
0: Might be interesting. And as Morrison said, of course, people might actually watch the press club for a change. You know, I mean, real people, not just media reptiles.
12: Yeah, well, it is a little indulgent, you know. Obviously the press feel that they have an important part. Ideally, they should play an important part in the nation, an essential part.
0: Mm.
12: The Hamilton papers talk about what's necessary for a good, fully functional democracy. It's not just that people get to vote. It is that people have a responsibility to educate themselves on the issues and to think seriously about them before they vote, hence the need, absolutely, for a free and fully functioning press.
0: Look, I agree with that, but, you know, a couple of weeks ago when the whole thing about Albo being such a liar and it being so generally accepted that he was such a liar, I started thinking, okay, the reporters, particularly the political reporters, I guess they're obliged to report what any of the deadly trio, you know, Albanese or Chalmers or Bowen or whatever they say. But I just wonder how they feel about it, because do people really take an interest, or do they dismiss it and say, oh, yeah, it's just more nonsense from them, who cares?
12: Well, it's interesting because the polling shows, and has for a while, that people don't trust politicians. They think they're liars, but they actually put the media under that. And that's because, you think about it, there's an agreed set of facts, like, say, the Prime Minister slips and falls off a stage.
0: Right.
12: Okay?
0: Yeah.
12: Everybody sees that. The whole media pack sees that. Now, the thing is, how that story is reported, you know instantly, because you can just look at the source and you know if it's The Age or The Guardian or if it's, you know, Herald Sun. You don't even really need to read the story to know how they're going to interpret it, because the media is so partisan. And they can't all be wrong. Like, you know, like some people can't report and show the video of Albo falling off a stage. And others, even, you know, bias can be even more subtle than that. Bias really depends on what stories you run. You can be biased there. So if you're, say, the ABC, and you are just never endlessly running stories about Aboriginal rights and climate change, that's actually a bias, because you've decided what stories you're going to run, even if you told the whole truth. You're still showing bias. Just in the story selection, but
0: well, social architecture comes first.
12: I think, you know, what I want to really see is I want Pauline to double down on a policy of selling the ABC as soon as an ABC journalist pops up. And then, you know, they get so precious. You know, they attack her with venal lies. They paint her in the worst possible position you could. You know, apparently, you don't insult women goes out the back door if it's a conservative woman. You know, then they turn around and complain and say, oh, hold on, you know, like, we're the press, you know, this is freedom of speech, so we should do this. I mean, it's kind of like, you know, you guys did yourselves in at the ABC. If you'd just been anywhere near fair, you know, it wouldn't have got to where it got to. So she's got the right to say, you know what, stuff you, no more interviews, ABC.
0: Well, I think the thing with the ABC is it is taxpayer-funded. So the idea is it's supposed to be nonpartisan. You know, if you want to buy The Guardian, get The Guardian slant, yes, good-o. Or you can, you know, go completely in the opposite direction and read the Cairns News if you want to, and anything in between. In fact, I may have mentioned in the past, I recommend to people who listen to my programs that they get their information from a variety of sources. I don't know whether that endears me to my employers, but that's what I think, particularly these days. But it's always been a bit like that. I mean, there's always been, you know, I think back to the even the old days we were talking about the other day about Sydney Noir and some of the stuff that got printed, and you know, it was there for entertainment purposes, but you wouldn't want to build your life on it.
12: Yeah, you're correct about that. I mean, even if you go back to the 1700s in America, every politician was connected to a newspaper. Papers used to be a subscription-only model, so only the well-off would be able to afford them until you had the arrival of Rudolph Hearst and...
0: Randolph
12: Hearst and... Yeah. Pulitzer, and they started the paperboy idea where it was like 2 cents or 5 cents and the paperboys would sell them on the corner and that's when you got them. But you had people like Jefferson, his cousin owned the Aurora newspaper in Pennsylvania and he gave him a job, government job to keep doing that. When they passed the Sedition Act, newspapers literally could not say anything bad about the president and the government, but what they did is they deliberately left the vice president out because back in those days, the president and vice president didn't necessarily come from the same party. So whilst the president was protected and actually did sue a lot of newspapers, you had the situation with the vice president, Roosevelt. Jefferson, who, it was free for all on him. So the media's been bent. You know, there was never a kind of a free and balanced press to begin with, but there was an idea that there should be. Then they brought in 1949, the US brought in something called the Fairness Doctrine. Because they were worried for what had happened in Europe when governments had taken over media and they...
0: And so they should be. I'm coming up to the news. I got to play some commercials, so I'm going to have to cut it there, but thanks for ringing.
12: Okay,
0: bye.
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8: 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I'd be worried if you're a plumber. 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
9: Hello, I'm Gabriel Hodson. Anthony Albanese has congratulated his UK counterpart, Keir Starmer, for announcing a social media ban for children under 16. The UK ban would take effect sometime during the northern spring of next year, with legislation being pushed through by the end of this year to help make it happen. The British Prime Minister has singled out Australia for being the first nation to act.
10: We look carefully at the evidence, learn from countries like Australia that are taking similar steps. And we're not just bringing forward a ban, we're going further. We're taking world-leading action on gaming services and live streaming platforms.
9: Donald Trump has been furiously posting messages on his social media platform about a peace deal with Iran to be signed in Switzerland later this week. The agreement should open up the Strait of Hormuz after months of conflict, but the BBC's Christian Fraser says Donald Trump's posts about ships racing to cross the strait don't match what people in the region have witnessed.
11: Ships are starting to move, he writes, many loaded up with oil out of the Strait of Hormuz. They're going along the southern highway, which is totally safe, secure and pristine, which is interesting because we've spoken to Kepler, who monitor marine traffic in the last hour, and they say actually they've not seen any discernible difference in the amount of ships transiting the strait this morning. BBC verified seeing pretty much the same thing. Just one vessel so far has crossed the strait, a Japanese LNG tanker, Disha, which went west to east through the strait.
9: The Reserve Bank will meet in Sydney in coming hours to decide on the latest interest rates. Scott Phillips from the Motley Fool has told Nine he believes they'll stay put.
12: But I've got to say, three times in a row is pretty strong. A fourth time would be remarkable. I think the RBA is probably likely to want to wait and see. I suspect they will look at the oil price falling, and if they were on the fence, maybe this gives them a good reason to stay on hold. I think the market and I would be shocked if they did anything other than give us another 6 weeks off.
9: Townsville police are on the hunt for thieves who stole a car with a baby inside. The Isuzu D-Max was taken from a driveway in the suburb of Garbutt, but stopped further down the street where they took the baby seat out with the baby, placing them on the footpath. WA's Water Corporation has apologised to a Perth family left homeless by a burst pipe. The southern suburb's rental was flooded a day after Water Corp crews inspected the front verge where water had been bubbling from the grass. Chief Executive Pat Donovan says crews followed the correct procedure.
13: They have a process of prioritising in terms of what needs to be acted on immediately. When we got to site, there was water bubbling from the grass on the verge, but there was no real impact to customers that we could expect at the time. So it was planned for repair in the coming days. Unfortunately, 24 hours later, it burst before we could get to it. So then we responded within an hour.
9: Finance and the Aussie dollar is buying 70.8 US cents. The Dow Jones is up 642 points and the Nasdaq's up 635 points.
7: Denture Solutions. Dentures so comfortable, you'll forget you even have them. 994RO, your sport now.
9: NRLW and the Broncos will be bolstered by the appointment of their new captain ahead of round one next month. Fullback Tamika Upton will take on the role solely for the 2026 season. She says nothing will change for her on the field.
14: Princey's been pretty clear on that with the captaincy, is nothing is to change and you lead by your actions, and that's what I'm hoping to do and still be the same player and bring that sort of difference this year.
9: Richmond young gun Jasper Alga has been named the Round 14 AFL Rising Star nominee. It follows the Gippsland-born teenager's dominant performance against Brisbane on Sunday. That's the latest news in sport.
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0: Partly cloudy today, a chance of a shower here and there across Capricornia, getting to a top of 25 for Rocky after a minimum of 15. Gladstone also 25 today, Yeppoon 23 and Billawheeler 26.
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3: Mark says if enough entitled people follow through with their threats to leave Australia, as Neil Perry apparently is doing, if Pauline wins the election, this could solve the housing crisis. Could solve the housing issue overnight, says Mark. Yes, what a good point. Don't like Pauline? Leave. Leave the house. Somebody else can get it. Vicky says, Mike, please thank Jason for coming back and ask him to continue doing so. I miss him, his views and his sense of humour. Wayne says, hi, Mike. Great to have you on the show for the week, sitting in for Phil. Thank you, Wayne. Have you brought the legend Dale in as well? Only yesterday, we had the building legend Francis doing the Dale job this morning. Brian's called in from New York. Good morning, Brian.
4: Yes, good morning. Thanks for taking my call. You had mentioned last night's human cockfighting battle on the lawn of the White House, and you referenced Teddy Roosevelt, among other presidents who have a history of boxing and wrestling. And you know, putting Teddy Roosevelt in the same breath of Donald Trump is an insult to Teddy Roosevelt. Teddy Roosevelt was a warrior. And Teddy Roosevelt joined the military at an advanced age because his father did a Trump. He dodged the draft, the Civil War, paid to get out of that draft. He always felt dishonored about that, so he joined the military. He was a real, genuine, tough guy.
3: And he was with a group called the Rough Riders, is that right?
4: That's right. It was the San Juan Hill. But he was, what people don't realize about that is he was older than almost every one of his troops. He was probably 10 years older. And he did join specifically because while he revered his father, there was one historical element was his father in those days, you could pay to get out of the Civil War, the draft. And his father paid. And he thought that was dishonorable. And while he loved his father, he felt that he had to right that wrong. Trump family, seven men, four generations, 0 days of military service. How that's even possible, despite the many calls to arms we had in this country, is amazing to me. My family, six boys, six served. My father served. My uncle served. I don't know how it's possible for a person of 80 years old and his father, grandfather, never served, and his sons never served a day defending our liberty. So that's a point. But the other thing is, I would have thought after Rand cleaned his clock in this memo of misunderstanding, he would have been in the White House licking his wounds. No ballistic control of ballistic missiles, no regime change. The question about nuclear enrichment as well as stockpile, listen, Iran is not going to give up their nuclear. There's no way. I mean, they'd be foolish to. The cost of that war to us, $80 billion at least. 13 dead, many wounded, stockpile of munitions depleted, absolute unmitigated disaster, and he's going to learn how bad it is in November when it becomes a lame duck L'Orange.
3: Yes, well, of course, he won't like to be a lame duck, of all people. He certainly won't. But talking about your wrestling presidents, listener Paul says, Mike, talking about former presidents wrestling, you didn't mention Abraham Lincoln, who's in the National Wrestling Hall of Fame. He apparently had about 300 matches, and he only lost one, and he invented something called the choke slam. Oh. He's disappeared. Yeah, okay. Let me go to Nicholas. Good morning. Is there no Hello. Nicholas's?
5: Yes, I'm here.
3: Oh, okay. What do you want to say?
5: First of all, I just wanted to respond to the caller yesterday who responded to my initial call relating to housing developments and apartments and high-rise apartments in the Castle Crag district.
3: Yeah.
5: Look, he characterised me as stupid. But look, I am aware of the historical resonance of suburbs like Castle Crag. I guess one of the main points that I was trying to raise, and perhaps I didn't make it very clear or very explicit, was that there's an unevenness in the distribution of housing developments within Sydney. And it's not only suburbs like Castle Crag that are under threat. There's also working-class suburbs with their fibros, their late Victorian, early Federation, and American bungalow modest houses that are also under threat in other suburbs, particularly the southwest of Sydney. And, you know, I think it's it was a little bit unfair and condescending and rather rude to characterise my position as stupid, because I'm well aware of the historical background and architecture of the area. So I'm not after an apology or anything like that. I just would wish that the caller could at least acknowledge my point, and if he disagrees with it, fine. We don't have to insult each other when we don't agree on a certain point. So that's what I wanted to raise there.
6: All right.
5: I can't remember the name of the caller, though. But so that's the point I wanted to make.
6: All right. Okay.
5: And also, just in relation to Donald Trump.
6: Yeah.
5: This is the fight that he put on in front of the White House as a triumph, in a sense, an up yours to the elites. Not really my sport. I just find it very violent, excessively violent, and rather overdone in terms of the physical contact. I'd rather watch a boxing match with its specific rules than something that seems to have no rules at all, except...
6: That's pretty much the point of it. I mean, I guess there are some rules, but, you know, watching it, you think, what rules are there? It's anything goes. Yeah. That's the attraction, isn't it?
5: Oh, that's part of the attraction. But for me, I'd rather watch something that has specified rules and watching an athlete, you know, an athlete or a boxer, for example, fight within the rules and just show their skills in that way, rather than just an all-out, you know, violent confrontation.
6: Goes. Yeah, I understand. All right. Thank you, Nicholas. Right.
5: Okay. Thank you.
6: Bye. Siv has called in from Rouse Hill. Good morning, Siv.
7: Yeah, g'day, Michael. I was listening to a caller before the news discussing, you know, the ABC and so on, and Pauline Hanson's view on it. Without talking out of school, somebody I know and who works kind of in this whole media game spent... they were telling me basically through most of the conversation, the thing I do is just a job. Now, don't they have that expectation in a place like the ABC, where you've got targets and you've got, you know, you've got a management structure, and it, like any other place does? Is that not an expectation?
6: What do you mean by targets? Do you mean deliver a certain amount of listeners to justify their existence,
7: or viewers?
6: Yeah.
7: Or yes, or like you would have in the commercial world, you've got to sell advertising, you know, and listeners have, you know, don't they obviously don't have that expectation, otherwise they wouldn't behave this way.
6: Look, they do and they don't. It's not necessarily a priority, but they still want to, whoever they are associated with a particular program, they still want to be able to point to the ratings and say, oh, look how many listeners we have, but then not doing well in the ratings won't necessarily mean that you lose your little platform, whatever it is over there.
7: That's interesting. So that kind of goes part way to answering, I guess, what some of the grievances apart from the output, because there does seem to be, at least from the way I read it, some sort of weird attitude thing going on there, that they're entitled to their position.
6: Well, when you look at the comments from somebody like Patricia Cavalis, remember, she said, oh, look at that, people voting for One Nation. This legitimizes them. What will happen now?
7: Yes. Well, I would have thought the vote legitimized them, Patricia. I thought we lived in a democracy and the vote legitimized them.
6: Yes.
7: Doesn't it?
6: But, you know, Patricia thinks there are some people who are born to rule and others who should just sit down and be quiet and do as they're told.
7: In a game like the private sector,
6: you have to do
7: it to the best of your ability, and you have to meet your targets. And if you do, great. Well, if you don't, and if you lose, you're gone. That obviously doesn't seem to apply the same way with a public entity. It obviously doesn't. Otherwise, you wouldn't have those sort of weird comments.
6: Yes. Well, it's interesting to see, as they say, somebody saying the quiet part out loud. And I think she was being perfectly genuine when she said that, but not having any real self-awareness as to how it looks.
7: Yeah, that's kind of where I'm going, yeah.
6: Yeah, yeah.
7: I mean, because the person I was talking to literally kept saying to me, the thing I do is a job and I have the same pressure as anyone else in any other office position has. And I just feel as though, maybe there are some good people there. I'm not denying that for a second, but there obviously is some sort of attitude thing that rubs people up the wrong way apart from their output.
6: Yes, well, people, I guess, resent having to pay for something that they don't believe either represents their views or gives the real picture. And, I mean, that's the real issue as far as I'm concerned with the ABC. I mean, I quite like some of the stuff that they put on there. I watched that funny old thing with QI and I like Would I Lie to You, and they put those kind of programs on that I quite enjoy. But then when I look at the news programs or the commentary programs, I find myself thinking, oh, yeah, that'd be right. That's how you do it. Yeah.
7: Yeah, it's kind of a predicted view.
6: Yeah.
7: I mean, I don't know how. I think you'd have to have a massive cultural change there that neither government, unfortunately, would actually be willing to push. I mean, you've got the...
6: Oh, you're right. There's no way in the world that either of the major parties that we've seen up to now would get rid of the ABC or make it subscription, as people suggest, or any of those things. No way in the world.
7: Or had some sort of cultural change that means that it would actually be, as its charter suggests, even though it's a human impossibility, not to have any bias.
6: Yeah,
7: right?
6: Well, we were talking about the new man in charge with Morrison last time he came on the program, and Morrison was saying, well, he had a good record and all that. I don't know him, but looking at him, he seems to me like just another politician who thinks, okay, this is what I do to keep the job.
7: They all think that.
6: Well,
7: they
6: all think that. That's the way I see it, yeah.
7: Yeah, they all think that. So unless you have a massive cultural change or like a shift in thinking.
6: Yeah.
7: You're never going to change their approach.
6: No.
7: You're never going to change their, the way they see things. And people are going to continue to complain about it bitterly, and nothing will ever get resolved. It's kind of a vicious circle that never gets, it's kind of a vicious circle.
6: I can't say that it will never change, but as near as I can tell, it's not likely. Not likely any time in the near future. No.
7: No, not likely to change. Good to talk to you, Michael.
6: All right, see you soon. Bye.
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6: Kim from Brisbane is on the line. Good morning.
17: Hello.
6: Hello.
17: Yes, Mike. Yeah, I'm phoning up about the culling of sharks because the huge ones that are coming into shore. And, you know, practically either killing or mauling people horrifically. I just don't know why they don't cull them because when you go to the local fish and chip shop, flake is on the menu. Now, flake is shark. So I'd like to know if sharks on all the menus here in Australia, where are the sharks coming from? Are we importing the sharks?
6: No, I think there are shark farms from what I've seen just recently.
17: Really?
6: Yeah, they're farmed sharks for consumption. Flake. Yeah, that's interesting. Flake in Brisbane. I know they have flake in Melbourne. They don't have flake in Sydney, to the best of my knowledge.
17: Oh. Yeah, so I was just wondering, where are these sharks coming from? Surely we're not importing sharks when we've got, obviously, you know, man-eaters off the coastline that are coming into shore.
6: Some of the biggies, look, I'm not an authority on this, but because I've been taking an interest, as we all have, with recent events, some of the biggies apparently are not that tasty, and also you should be careful about eating them because they may contain a lot of mercury. What sharks are good and what are, I don't know. I mean, it's a while since I lived in Melbourne, but yes, I used to eat flake occasionally, you know, fish and chips, flake and chips. Mm. Yeah.
17: The other thing is the lady that was just recently mauled, and I know she's in a critical condition, prayers that she makes it. But what, were there signs up saying, warning people there were sharks in that there? I mean, had that shark been spotted earlier? Was the beach closed?
6: No, not to my knowledge. The point was made earlier in the reporting that she was swimming between the flags.
17: Oh, okay.
6: So she would presume that she was safe. Most recently, because, you know, there's this push on to bring the drones in, there's a strong piece in one of the papers that I was looking at this morning that says if there'd been a drone around, given the size of the shark, the drone very likely would have spotted the shark.
17: Mm.
6: So presumably then could have warned the lady. Mm.
17: So the beach wasn't closed or anything?
6: No. No,
17: okay.
6: No. As I understand it, that's a big part of it. She was swimming between the flags. She had no reason to believe that she was at risk.
17: Were there surf lifesavers on duty that day?
6: I think so, but I'm not entirely certain. I've read a couple of slightly conflicting reports on it, that there were lifesavers, but they weren't there, or something like, for some reason they weren't there, but you might have expected them to be.
17: Yeah, and what beach was that? What was the name of that beach? Coogee Beach.
6: Coogee, yeah.
17: Yeah, no, I just, there's something else I was going to say now. I've had a mind blank in regards to, oh, yeah, no, the other thing I wanted to say is me, like a lot of people, saw Jaws back in the late 70s.
6: Yeah.
17: And I still know to this day the friends that I saw it with, we don't go past our knees or, you know.
6: Oh, really?
17: We go about 4 feet. Yeah. You can still enjoy the beach.
6: Yeah.
17: And the water without going, you know, literally past your, like the top of your legs, I guess.
6: Yeah, but I mean, a lot of people like to swim, a lot of people like to surf, a lot of people like to body surf, a lot of people like to use their surfboards.
17: But yeah. Can I just ask, those man-made pools that you have down Sydney way there, I believe there's a lot of them, that is natural seawater that goes in there, isn't it, from the ocean?
6: Well, some of them are, and they're just, you know, they're right by the ocean, if I can put it that way. They're in the sea, but they are actually pools with the advantages and disadvantages that pools have.
17: Yeah, but I presume from what I gather, which I've seen on documentaries, it's the beach water coming in that sort of overlaps into the pool. So is it like, you know, just actual ocean water?
6: As far as I know.
17: Yeah, well, that's, you know, I can't understand why people don't, if they want to swim, they could swim in a safer type pool.
6: Yeah, but what if you want to catch a wave?
17: Yeah, well, that's really for surfboard riders, isn't it?
6: Gene says, Mike, I saw a lifesaver brought it in on his board.
17: Oh, okay.
6: Ray says flake generally means a piece of gummy shark.
17: Well, never heard of a gummy shark. I've heard of a gummy lolly.
6: I have heard of gummy sharks. I don't know much about them. Chris is saying she was only 20 metres out from the shore.
17: So that's about 60 feet.
6: 20 metres, yeah.
17: Yeah, 60 feet.
6: Hmm.
17: Mm, see, that's too far out for me. As I said, I don't literally go past my...
6: Past the knees. Yes.
17: And you can still catch a wave, trust me.
6: Oh, yes, there's another slant on the lifesaver. An off-duty lifesaver brought her in on his board. Yes, I knew there was some story about the part of beach she was swimming in was between the flags, and it was expected there would be lifesavers there. This is, I understand it, but there weren't. But anyway, an off-duty lifesaver, so somebody saw what was happening and, you know, did his best to help her. Yeah.
17: And the other question I wanted to ask, do lifesavers, are they there during the week or is it just on a weekend they patrol the beaches?
6: Look, I don't know. I'm guessing they're there during the week, but it's a long time since my surfing days, so I couldn't really tell you. Yeah.
17: Yeah. All right. Okay. Thank you, Mike.
6: Thank you, Kim.
17: Thank you.
6: Bye.
18: 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I'll be creating inspiring content or kicking goals as a pro athlete.
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11: Yes, if you want to send me a text, by all means, 0460 873 873. Alan says, would the Albanese government be bringing in more sharks? Only if they promise to vote for the Albanese government, Alan. You know how that works. Chris has called in from Lilyfield. Good morning.
12: Good morning, sir. I just am calling because of a lady called a short time ago. Maybe her name was Kim, but I'm afraid I've forgotten, about sharks. And I grew up in Castle Crag.
11: Mm.
12: And frankly, I still remember, I can hear the scream in my memory today, right now, as we speak, when the lady jumped off a yacht parked down below my dad's house in Middle Harbour, quite close to Sugarloaf Point. And she was taken by a shark, and I remember the ambulance guys going racing down the hill. It's a very steep hill, and you've got to crawl over rocks sometimes to get down to the bottom of the water. And you have to watch out for various kinds of snakes on the way down as well, which Dad warned us about when I was down there collecting firewood for the fireplace to heat us up in winter. But that shark noise, I mean, the woman's scream, I mean, I can still remember it right now as we speak. And I'm
11: Did she survive?
12: Now, so I don't know whether she survived. My memory doesn't tell me that.
11: Oh, yeah.
12: Oftentimes I have found, because I've been in some pretty serious, horrific accidents, you don't remember things that are all bad. You tend to throw them in the back of your mind away from yourself to keep your brain okay.
11: But you still remember the sound of the lady's scream when the shark got her?
12: When you talk shark, that sound comes into my mind.
11: Oh,
12: yes.
11: Okay, yeah.
12: And so it's something that once you've thought that those little buggers are down there ready to chomp your toe off or whatever else, you start to think about these things a little more rationally, I guess. Or
11: I
12: maybe you actually, I'm not sure.
11: Yeah. All righty. So, thanks, Chris.
12: Cheers.
11: Okay,
12: welcome.
11: Take it easy.
12: Bye.
11: Bye. Let me see. Rob says, hi, Mike. Gummy shark is usually

0: used for the flake and fish and chip shops. Flake is also a chocolate bar, true. And there's also a lot of flakes in Canberra, ATM, which I assume means in this context at the moment. Vinegar on the chips and lemon for the fish, please, says Rob from Blackburn in Victoria. Philip says, how come that woman didn't ring up about any of the list of males taken by sharks all around Australia? Says Philip. I'll have to put that one together, I think. Marion says, I love that ad with Spiro and his grandmother. Well, that's good that you like some of the ads, I think, Marion. I don't know if everybody would hear that, but it depends on what station you're listening on, I guess. Steve says, I do hope my appreciation is wrong. However, I'm greatly concerned with this global tag team between China, Russia, Iran and North Korea. I believe the next flashpoint may well be on the Korean Peninsula. All of the global friction up to now distracts from China's strategic aims. That's an interesting point, Steve. Yes. And the Chinese certainly do have some aims. Joe says, hi, Mike. Far as I can make out, Biden was 80 years old when he was president. He didn't serve in the military. That's in response to a caller from New York, I guess, there. Robin says, Mike, Lydia Thorpe named Pauline Hanson voters the filth of the country. Ah, when Lydia starts to speak, it's like Oscar Wilde walked into the room, isn't it? But, of course, the fact of the matter is, I don't think that you do your cause any good by saying things like that. I don't think people go, oh, Lydia Thorpe said we're the filth of the country. Now we'll support Lydia. I just don't see that happening.
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4: Jeffrey says, hi Mike, for at least the past decade, Australia has adopted a particularly misandrist form of feminism whereby men are either ridiculed or vilified, and boys are seen as defective girls that need fixing. The only political party I've ever heard expressing positive attitudes toward Australian males is One Nation. That's what Jeffrey says. Thank you, Jeffrey, for that. it's been going on for a while. I remember watching an actor on an American talk show years ago, and he said, this guy was dumb. He's as dumb as every male in a TV commercial. And a lot of it has to do with that. And if you look at a lot of the couples on TV talk shows, the guy is kind of nice looking, but not that nice looking. But I don't know whether he's actually not too bright, but he certainly plays not too bright. And the lady is there. She's nice looking, but not too nice looking. And she pulls him into line. And, oh, don't be silly, you know. And so he plays the buffoon and she's the sensible finger wagger. And that's the way it goes. And that's in the culture. But a lot of this stuff, of course, is to sell things. And who buys the most things? The ladies do. The women do. The women do the buying. Got to have those women viewers and listeners. That's the idea there. Now, here's a text. It says, let Nicholas know it was Chris from Lilyfield. This is the argument about Castle Crag and its history. And he goes on to say, since wrestling is the theme for the night, I'd like to, I'd pay to watch a fired up Nicholas versus Chris bout. Chris is about 80 years old, so it'd be a fair fight. I don't know. I don't know how old Chris is, but, you know, he's an angry man. So whether that would translate into an exciting match, I don't know. Gaz is talking about the man from the blind factory. Yeah, I don't notice these, I guess, because I'm thinking about what I'm going to do next or other stuff, and I just don't notice most of the ads that go by, but I guess you do because you're getting them delivered to you at the same level of sound as the rest of the program. Here's an anonymous one. Says, hi, Mike. Adam. Oh, Adam, it's not anonymous. They don't want to kill the Sharks, but they want to kill the Brumby. Well, we talked about that at some length yesterday morning, and I spoke to Peter Cochran because he's so much against the Brumby cull. And he says, he emphatically says, there is no real sound reason to kill the Brumbies. It's just that they're an introduced species. And what he had to say yesterday morning was it's like so many things in our history, it's automatically bad. And because the Brumbies were introduced, they're automatically bad. And we did talk about the method of culling, which it's generally agreed is cruel and maybe not very well done, because how well can it be done if you're shooting from a helicopter trying to shoot a running beast? Carolyn says, "Hi, Michael. My partner was born in Cairo, Egypt. He works shift work with Egypt Air. He told me the called prayer is very annoying. It disrupts your sleep." That's the Muslim call to prayer. He said Muslims are very aware of time to pray. I'm sure they are. I'm sure they organize their days. That's why I thought it was so peculiar that Waleed went on the way he did. I think the way Waleed carried on was not in the interest of the group. But anyway. And anyway, this listener says, many have set their eye watches just in case.
3: And now, health and well-being with our resident naturopath, Russell Setright.
4: Yes, it is. It's Australia's best-known naturopath and author of Get Well in the Golden Years. Russell, good morning. Are you well?
5: I'm going very well, Mike, and yourself?
4: Yeah, mustn't grumble. Mustn't grumble, as they say.
5: Well, no one's going to pay any attention if we do, are they?
4: Okay, you wanted to talk about the veterans. They deserve treatment, you say, not more DVA bureaucracy.
5: Look, I'm just looking at the budget when it came out, and they've got this new $5,000 gap on veterans' allied health treatments. And I thought, well, $5,000 nowadays in spending it on treatments, then you look at physiotherapy, exercise physiology, psychology, counselling, that doesn't leave $5,000 a whole year. That's not going to go anyone who needs it. Now, if you look at, say, someone who's been to Afghanistan or Vietnam, let's say they got wounded in a shoulder or in a knee, which needs continual physiotherapy and work, and they also saw things they didn't like, and they're suffering post-traumatic stress from that, which is understandable.
4: Yeah.
5: So they're seeing a psychologist regularly. It's not hard to tick up that these are definitely defence-accepted conditions, where it's happened because of your service, been accepted by the DVA, accepted by the doctors. Your doctors have said you need to have this treatment, and you run out of $5,000, so you can't get any more. You've then got to go back to the bureaucrats and say, I'd like to get a bit of an extension. Now, what I'm saying is, if your specialist and doctor say you need this to be able to function properly, surely that shouldn't be overrun by a bureaucrat.
4: Oh, look, I agree 100%, and this is in no way dismissing the issue, only to say, basically, it was ever thus. You know, as they go off to fight the war, to defend our way of life, the country, whatever, yes, they're the brave lads, give them everything. But when the war's over, it just isn't the same, you know, and this has always been a problem, but it should not be a problem in this day and age, Russell.
5: No, it shouldn't be, because a lot of people went to war because they were told to go to war, but they were also told, I know my Second World War and my father, and the First World War, that if injuries occurred, they would be looked after.
4: Yeah, yeah.
5: Now, you take that as being you're going to risk your life for those who served overseas in combat. They're definitely risking their life, and they know that their comrades may not come back. They may be wounded. They may suffer traumatic stress. And as a result of that, they know that they're going to be looked after because their country's behind them. They don't come and say, well, look, the psychologist that you're seeing is a bit expensive, even though it's the only one that's close and it's the one that you want to see because it's helping. But we're going to cap that, but you can apply and we'll look at it to see if we'll let you go any further. And I think this is disgusting.
4: Yeah. Yeah, no, I'm with you. Something different from that. If you think plant-based or biodegradable plastics are safe, you say, think again.
5: Yeah, look, again, this is interesting because what we've got here is people putting on, it's plant-based, it's great, it's really good, and therefore it's good for the environment automatically, and it's good for you, and there isn't any problems with it. But plant-based plastics have got all the junk and all the additives, the heavy processing, the chemicals, chemical leaching, and become microplastics the same as any other plastic. And the other thing is, what are the other ones? They're made out of petroleum, is that right? Yes, I'll answer that one for you. Mm. Yes, it is. So what's the petroleum? Yeah, Mike?
4: Well, I mean, this comes up in discussions about fossil fuels, where we say, oh, we should do without fossil fuels. But, of course, fossil fuels do rather a lot besides power motor cars and aeroplanes and tractors.
5: And guess what? They're plant-based.
4: Yeah.
5: Fossil fuels, petroleum, oil is a plant-based product. Mm. It's even got chlorophyll in it.
4: Oh, yeah. Yeah, that's interesting, so, isn't it? Because that's another thing, you know, they say fossil fuels, but nobody's ever seen a dinosaur bone in one. Yeah.
5: That's interesting, isn't it? But there certainly are plant-based as well.
4: Yeah.
5: Because they found the chlorophyll to justify that.
4: Yeah.
5: But there's a lot of it comes out of the ground. You have to say, well, did that many trees really die in that one spot? I don't know. There's an argument about that, isn't there?
4: Yeah, where the oil actually comes from or how it occurs, yes.
5: The big thing here is the advertising of the plant-based is all good and anything else is bad is misleading.
4: Yes.
5: And the evidence with these plant-based ones is they can, if they're not exposed to UV light, they can stay in the ground forever. They don't necessarily suddenly be completely biodegradable. And they also can have problems in little bits of the plastic ending up in the bloodstream like normal plastic. So I think we have to call plastics plastics. If you want to be friendly to the earth and you think that the plant-based ones is better, okay, away you go. But don't think that it's much safer.
4: That's interesting.
5: Because it's got all the chemicals and processing to make it the plastic that you are wrapping your food in. And that's what can be dangerous.
4: Interesting. Russell, thank you for that.
5: My pleasure. You have a lovely morning.
4: You too. Russell Setright is Australia's best-known naturopath and author of Get Well in the Golden Years.

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It was found inside the bowel of Rachel, aged 38. 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Know the red flag signs and symptoms. 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New

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6: We will have some news for you in about 5 minutes. I don't know whether they'll have this. They may have an update on it. Indeed, Lebanese media reporting first deadly Israeli attack since the big deal was announced. The first deadly Israeli strike in Lebanon since, it says, of a framework deal. I guess it means since the framework of a deal between the US and Iran was announced, has been reported by Lebanon's national news agency, the WNA, and daily newspaper L'Orient Le Jour. The NAA report, is it the NAA or the WNA? Anyway, the report claims an Israeli drone attack in the southern village of Kfar Tebnit targeted a car and subsequently killed the driver. Israel have not yet commented on the reported attack. Yes, we're all watching for things like that, of course, to see whether the promised deal actually works, actually holds. Mary, thank you for your kind words about Morrison and myself. Yeah, I quite enjoyed that conversation with him. Michael says you should get Nicholas and Chris on at the same time with a three-way conversation. Phil O'Neill sometimes gets two callers up at the same time and he uses the gavel to keep order. Says Michael, does he do that? Okay. Yes. Diane says, hi, Mike and Jason. What a treat to wake up to both of you. Love it. Thank you. Thank you, Diane. I'll tell Morrison next time I see him. Chris Min said, we can't kill great whites because they're protected by a national treaty. What is that treaty? Says Vicky. Well, there is an agreement called a treaty or an agreement or whatever with Australia and other countries that great whites are protected. And I did have it here, but now it's gone back to Abraham. Here we are. The great white shark, Carcharodon, Carcharias, is a federally protected species in Australia under the Environment Protection and Biodiversity Conservation Act, 1999. While there is no single localized treaty specifically for this shark, Australia manages the species under multiple international conservation agreements and a national recovery plan. The protection of the great white shark is supported by several international agreements and international policies, and apparently we're a signatory to something called CITES, and that would be an acronym. It restricts the international trade of great white products such as jaws and teeth, and the Convention on Migratory Species. The species is also listed under the CMS Sharks M, small O, capital U, whatever that is. And there's a national recovery plan. The Australian White Shark Recovery Plan guides the conservation and monitoring of the species, coordinated federally by the CSIRO and the Department of Climate Change and Energy, the Environment and Water. Anyway, so there you go. That's the setup. I mean, it doesn't seem that specific, but apparently that's what MINS would be talking about, according to what I've been able to discover so far. Peter says, oh, this is a long one. Will I fit it in between now and the news? Hi, Michael. Correct me if I'm wrong. Not knowing the full identity of politics, I've always believed no senator has the right of passage to apply themselves for the prime minister position. These rules have been clear since Federation, non-negotiable considering the upper house and the lower house. They come from two different levels of politics, one form or another as Republican, or the other as the Commonwealth, serving under the King and Country. This being the case, how can one nation's Pauline Hanson misrepresent the Australian people to take that office of Prime Minister? There was a precedent, whoever it was it Gorton? Anyway, was in the Senate, but I think went to the reps. But the exact timing, I'd have to investigate that. But I would think that if it ever comes to it that, you know, Pauline could be PM, it would be via the reps. I'm assuming that. Break all the rules getting there? No, I don't think so. Nevertheless, in those camps, correct me on a survey some months ago regarding yes-no vote, would Penny Wong make a good prime minister? The room just runs out there, Peter. Maybe you could print it off for me there, Francis, and I'll read it later.
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0: Good morning, I'm Gabrielle Hodson. Australia's cautiously welcomed a ceasefire in the Middle East, hoping it'll lead to lower fuel prices. Federal politics reporter Nelson Scott.
7: Almost 4 months after the conflict began, the US and Iran have agreed to a peace deal, ending a war which has wreaked havoc on the global energy market. The agreement will be formally ratified in Switzerland on Friday, with both sides promising to allow ships to travel freely through the Strait of Hormuz. Prime Minister Anthony Albanese has welcomed the end to hostilities, but warns the war's economic impacts will linger.
8: It will be many months before things return to normal.
7: Opposition leader Angus Taylor says it's crucial the ceasefire holds and vital the strait remains open.
9: It means it will bring down the price of fuel at the bowser.
7: The government will decide in coming days whether to continue with the lower fuel excise.
0: The UK PM says he's going further than Australia did to ban under-16s from social media. Keir Starmer says they'll introduce laws to restrict children's access to gaming services and live streaming. Anthony Albanese has congratulated his counterpart in an X post. The BBC's Joe Pike says his government has been watching ours.
10: The government insists that this Australia Plus pitch is that they are announcing we'll learn the lessons from Australia. They say in particular the lessons on Australia's experience by introducing more highly effective age assurance measures to support compliance will be a key part of what they do.
0: WA's Premier says his government is ready to offer support to the family of a Perth girl killed in Pakistan. 9-year-old Hania Ahmed was shot dead by local police after her family was mistaken for armed robbers. Roger Cook says it's tragic.
11: I do know that DFAT and the consular are providing all the assistance they can to the family of this little girl, but it's absolutely heartbreaking and it is devastating for the community as well.
0: The Great Barrier Reef is getting record state funding. Georgina Winter reports.
12: A funding boost of more than $300 million has been locked in to protect the Great Barrier Reef for years to come. The investment will drive the Reef 2050 catchment strategy, cutting sediment, nutrient and pesticide runoff by 2032. The Queensland Government says the plan will preserve the icon while backing local farmers and relying industries. The Great Barrier Reef supports nearly 80,000 jobs and injects $9 billion into the economy. Georgina Winter reporting.
13: FIFA's discrimination monitor at the World Cup has called for an Aussie video review official to be removed from duties. Sean Evans is at his first World Cup and made a symbol with his right hand in front of his leg during a cutaway to the team. Officials have told Associated Press it's a white power symbol and has been designated a hate symbol for 7 years. Finance and the Aussie dollar's buying 70.8 US cents. The Dow Jones is up 710 points and the Nasdaq's up 767.
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13: Aussie soccer legend Harry Kewell is handing out some advice to the Socceroos. He wants them to go after the USA's weak defence when the two teams meet early Saturday our time. The Aussies and the Americans are both feeling confident after first round wins.
14: If we can actually get a little bit more of the ball and control it, we can actually get at their weak defence. I mean, that's where I feel USA are not the strongest.
13: NRL and Mitch Moses insists he's fit and ready to go for New South Wales when State of Origin 2 gets going tomorrow. That's the latest news in sport.
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3: Partly cloudy today, a chance of a shower here and there across Capricornia, getting to a top of 25 for Rocky after a minimum of 15. Gladstone also 25 today, Yeppoon 23 and Billawheeler 26.
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3: Good morning. Welcome along.
6: Just looking to see if I've got any quirky stories. I haven't done any of them for a while. There's a suggestion for a sad song from Anne, which I think would fit the bill. There was another one as well I didn't recognise, but if I get a chance, I'll have a listen to it. The suggestion was from a band called Ambrosia, I think it was. Quirky stories. Yeah, human beings do some odd things. Actually, I can do this, I guess, because I can put in a story of my own. Marilyn Monroe impersonators break the world record in California. There's all these Marilyns. A California city celebrated Marilyn Monroe's 100th birthday by gathering 1,037 people dressed as the Hollywood star to break a Guinness World Record. The Monroe impersonators donned the star's iconic dress from the 1955 film The Seven-Year Itch in downtown Palm Springs to break the record for the largest gathering of people dressed as Marilyn Monroe. The previous record was 254 Marilyns. That was set by the Marilyn Jetty swim team here in Australia in 2020. The Marilyn 100 event served as a fundraiser for Palm Springs Pride and helped keep the city's Pride Festival free for all attendees. Residents and visitors shared in an unforgettable historic day for Palm Springs. According to the president of Palm Springs Pride, Marilyn Monroe is far more than Hollywood glamour. She was a courageous ally who stood for authenticity and marginalized communities when it mattered most. Really, really, I think you might be romanticizing a bit there. I say that because a fellow who worked in the same organization as I did a very long time ago met and ended up going to America with Earl Grant. Remember Earl Grant? He used to play the organ. Anyway, I'm going back a bit, but you might remember him. So he was living in the U.S., and he got to know Marilyn. And he would go shopping with Marilyn because, you know, if you're going to be a film star, it's important to have an authentic, tasteful gay man accompany you on your shopping trips. And he said Marilyn would go shopping, and that was no big deal, and she'd, you know, do what people always do shopping, particularly women people, window shop for a while, look at things, maybe buy something. And then Marilyn would say, "I think I'll be Marilyn for a while." And suddenly she would do all the Marilyn stuff. And up till then, of course, nobody had been paying any attention. But people would say, "Oh, look, it's Marilyn Monroe. There she is." So she was capable of doing Marilyn, being Marilyn. So I don't know whether that holds up with the guy's thing about her being so authentic. Anyway, she entertained all of us for a very long time and made a huge mark and left a bit early. Now, I was talking about, we've been talking about the Sharkies and the cull and whether we should cull them. And a couple of people this morning made the comparison with the Brumbies. And we talked about that yesterday morning, and I ended up talking to Peter Cochran. Now, he's very strong on the Brumbies issue. And I thought, well, it's still relevant. People who were listening to the program at 5:15 yesterday morning probably weren't listening at this hour of the morning. So I thought I'd give it another run. Here you go. Is, among other things, former member for Monero. He's also the owner-operator of Cochran Horse Treks. This is, well, Peter is particularly vocal about the Brumby culls. He's on the line. Good morning, Peter. Thanks for doing this.
1: Good morning, Mike. And I tell you what, I'm fascinated by the rise of Pauline Hanson. And there's a little story associated with that and myself that I'll tell you one day. I almost joined them back in 98 after sitting in a car with David Ofield in King George's Road outside a service station. Mm. And I was still in Parliament. This was 98. And I had three choices at the stage. I was still in Parliament. One was to get out altogether. One was to join One Nation. And the other one was go as an independent. And I chose to remove myself from the resign from the parliament. But it just shows how long and persistent she's been with this consistent philosophy that she's had in that period of time as a conservative and representative of conservative voters. And they are gathering, mate, in massive numbers. I mean, whoever I talk to in the bush seems to be saying, we've had enough of this bloody lot, we're going to change, you know. It's just amazing. It's an amazing.
6: Would you consider going back into Parliament?
1: Not there's no money about. I'm sorry, Mike, not at nearly 82, thank you very much.
6: Right.
1: I'm quite happy to sit here and nurse the cat this morning. Yeah. not likely, mate. A cup of coffee and nurse the cat at this time of the day is what you should be doing.
6: Now, look, I know you feel very strongly about the Brumby cull. Apart from anything, you're saying it's really, what, political, philosophical? It's not a scientific thing. There's no real need to be killing these animals. They're not doing anybody any harm.
1: Mike, the entire scene has been manufactured by Invasive Species Council and others who have a bent on destroying what is part of our cultural history. It's, you know, it's all a part of colonisation, I think they refer to it as, and the destruction of an image of Australia worldwide. I mean, one of the worst things that happened to the snowy Brumby was the opening ceremony at the Olympic Games 2000, when we portrayed this image, this cultural image of Australia. When we had an opportunity to showcase our image in any other way, we chose, probably under the influence of the then Minister, or Deputy Premier, he was Ian Armstrong, who was a horse rider and a stockman and mountain man and so forth. And so the image of Australia was portrayed across the world, and that has become part of our cultural history, and these people on this bent, and I've no doubt that Penny Sharp's one of them, and I would have hoped that Chris Minns wasn't. I thought he was a more decent person than that, but they are out to destroy us, whether it means destroying the monument in Hyde Park for the soldiers that fought in the First and Second World War, or whether it is the statue of Captain Cook, or whatever it is, whatever they can destroy, which is cultural history, and they're out to destroy it. And
6: I see what you mean, yeah.
1: Yeah, we're part of it. And I'm not a conspiratorist, I'm not into that sort of thing, but I can tell you what is becoming so evident now, that there is more to this, simply because the horses are not in pristine alpine areas. They're not. It's just it's a lie. These horses are in areas which were grazed for 150 years, where there's old goldfields. The Kyandra goldfield is one of the most prominent areas where the horses are and still are. And, you know, you've got the construction of the Snowy Mountains hydroelectric scheme from the 50s onwards. You've got power lines running through the place, ski fields, mountain bike tracks. All of these things are part of what has become an entertainment centre and a power generation centre for Australia. And if they want to start looking at the damage to the environment, they can go no further than look at, you know, the whole construction of the Snowy scheme, both Snowy schemes, the current one and the old one. And even though it's now blended in with the environment, if you're going to be a puritist, then you would say that's destruction of the environment. And all of these other concoctions they've come up with, the corroboree frog, for God's sake, the corroboree frog lives in a bloody swamp. And a horse won't ride into the swamp. You couldn't ride a horse into the swamp.
6: Okay, so your view on this is basically the sort of things that are sending kids home from school depressed because their teachers tell them we should be ashamed of our history. The Brumby cull ties into that. But the reason I particularly was inspired to have you on to talk about it this morning, people are tying this in with the situation about the sharks recently, and they're saying, why is it that the parody, I know it's been changed and the presumption is that it may be changed permanently, but why is it that at Coogee Beach, not allowed to use drones to spot sharks? And people are saying, well, the Brumbies don't do us any harm, and we're killing them en masse, but we're fretting about a shark cull.
1: Mike, I have to warn you that I have a bit of a thing about sand and salt water. I mean, once we come down out of the mountains, I become a different person. I don't like sand that gets into places where it should not be on your body.
6: Yes.
1: All those other things I don't like about salt water as well. But can I say that I understand this, and I listened to Bob Catter when he starts to talk about the crocodiles at Far North Queensland.
6: Yeah.
1: I mean, Bob is spot on. I mean, the crocodiles, in fact, are taking children off the riverbanks up there, and a lot of these incidents are indigenous people who live along the riverbanks,
6: right.
1: and it's a real problem for them. So when Bob jumps up and down about the crocodile numbers up there, I get that. I get the business about the sharks, but I can't draw a parallel between the Brumbies and the sharks and the crocodiles. I'm afraid there's an entirely different element there to me. I mean, The Brumby has become almost a symbol of Australia and a cultural symbol.
6: Yeah.
1: And that was well established, as I said, in the opening of the ceremony of the Olympic Games. And to that extent, now people are so emotional about this. You cannot believe the amount of correspondence that I've had and phone calls over the last, you know, probably 3 months, I suppose.
6: Right.
1: And there are people pulling up on the side of the roads up on the Snowy Mountains Highway in Kyandra, and I was up there yesterday, pulling up on the side of the road, and I have a chat with some of these people, and they're in tears over what's happening to these horses. And these are people that are travelling, might be from Queensland or might be from West Australia, wherever it is, but they have a deep and, you know, meaningful interest in part of this cultural history of ours. And why the hell these people are persisting with it and not even communicating with the locals? I mean, I've said before, where the hell Steve Wan, he's our local member, and he's in favour of it. I mean, what sort of character is this?
6: Well, I suppose he's a career politician and he thinks it's in his career interest. But a big part of it, from my callers at least, is the cruelty aspect. And you make the point that having had to fire on moving targets from a helicopter in Vietnam, it's hard to get off a suitable shot. I'm going to have to wrap this in a minute, but one caller told me, and, you know, I'm a farm boy, I know how to ride a horse, or I used to, but I don't know that much about them, that if they're shot from above, the chances are that it'll take them a long time to die, because apart from anything else, the bullet isn't going to hit them in the heart where their heart's located.
1: Well, this goes back to the shooting of the horses back in 2001 in Mid-North Coast.
6: Right.
1: Exactly the same thing, and that's why the ALP ruled it out then that there were that many horses shot in the back and dragging themselves around on their forequarter because they've been shot in the spine.
6: Yeah.
1: Foals left to die. I mean, this is precisely why the ALP ruled it out then. And Bob Davis, who was the minister at the time, made a good judgment. He said, we will never do this again. It was internationally embarrassing. It was embarrassing because this was immediately after the Olympic Games, you remember. So, and people were horrified about what had happened.
6: Well, they are now when they think about it.
1: And they're doing exactly the same thing again. It's brainless, absolutely brainless. And I put on Chris Minns and Steve Wan to stop it today.
6: All righty.
1: I'm asking them right now to stop it.
6: And, all right, you know, Peter. Thank you for coming on the program.
1: Good on you. Thanks, mate. Bye.
6: That's Peter Cochran, former member for Monero.
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6: Leslie says, morning, Mike. Nice to have you on again. Thank you, Leslie. I sent a text last night to you regarding kindergarten pupils being indoctrinated about reconciliation. I went to sleep. Did you, Leslie? If you read it, was there any interest from listeners? There usually is general interest in that kind of a topic, particularly at the moment. I think it's all part of the we're fed up thing, fed up with being told we should feel guilty about what the grandparents did or whatever it is. Leslie says, no letters in the Oz today. It's disgraceful teachers behave like that, probably at the instruction from the government. Regards, Leslie. Well, that, I presume you're listening to the replay that I had then of the conversation with Peter Cochran. That got a mention there. Kevin says, hi, Mike. Were you the obligatory dumb husband, male, in all advertising, and the all-knowing, all-wiser, ever-so-tolerant female, always at the ready to remind him his lack of intelligence and dim-witted ways? Mike, have you noticed this never happens when it is a white woman married to a black coloured man? I'm trying to think of anything I've seen that is that. In these cases, the white woman is shown smiling and admiring his manly ways and abilities. Only the white male partners are portrayed as dimwits when shown with white women. The war on our boys and young men is appalling. Yes, I was actually talking to Terry Barnes off the air the other day, and we were discussing the situation with white males. And I said, is it just me or those ads that scold us for whatever it is, gambling or driving too fast or something? They only ever seem to have white people in them. But I did see one, and there was a dark male in it, but he didn't do anything. He just seemed to be in there. And once again, it was some errant white man who did the wrong thing, and we should all take a lesson from it. Jean says, Mike, Chalmers can't help homeless, but it's all right for Jerome Laxalt Labor MP Benelong, mad about soccer, going with four Liberal MPs, but no Annika, really. So what, excuse me, Annika doesn't get to travel much these days. Anyway, speaking of the soccer.
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6: So it's about 25 minutes in at the FIFA World Cup. It is nil all between Spain and Cabo Verde. Yes. A lot of interest in the World Cup, especially because Australians were the underdogs and won, and you know we all love that. And the coach took some risks with new guys, and it worked out. I mean, that's a sensational story. Although the Germans did Curaçao yesterday 7-1. That's a bloodbath in soccer, isn't it? 7-1. Man. So Will says the song How Much I Feel by Ambrosia, Michael, you'll know it as soon as you hear it. Yeah, I probably would. It was massive in the day. Also, Keith Urban has covered it in his new Yacht Rock album, Flow State, Yacht Rock. Well, I like that. I keep reading that he doesn't look too happy these days. Wayne says, hey, Mike, any chance of some quirky stories? Yeah, I've got some here. I'm just having a look through what seems to be worthwhile. Also a sad song. The song, It's Coming Home, football for the English fans. So sad as it's never going home, LOL, says Wayne. Sad songs. Going home. Many years ago, I wouldn't have necessarily chosen me to host this, but I did my best with it. It was a very sentimental old program called Family Favourites. And we had to restrict the number of times the green, green grass of home was played. Remember the thing by Tom Jones? Okay. And let me see what we've got by way of quirky stories here. Tour boat rescues dog carried out to sea in inflatable kayak. So what's a dog doing kayaking? The crew of a tour boat in England came to the rescue of a dog that was carried out to sea, as I say, by an inflatable kayak. Serenity Farne Island Boat Tours said on social media that Serenity Force skipper Jimmy Reed's boat was taking guests on a tour of Inner Farne when a call came in from a Coast Guard crew reporting strong winds that had blown the kayak out to sea with a canine passenger. The passengers all disembarked. Reed said about searching for the dog with somebody named Aaron. So Jimmy and Aaron spotted the kayak, approached the inflatable boat. They were relieved to see the German Shepherd poke his head out from the kayak. The crew reached out and grabbed the dog by its harness, but in a heart-stopping moment, it slipped free and plunged back into the sea. The post said, without hesitation, Aaron lunged over the side, grabbed the dog by the scruff of its neck. As he was almost pulled overboard himself, Jimmy grabbed hold of Aaron's leg, and together they somehow managed to haul the dog safely aboard. But there's no record of it. What, nobody had a mobile phone? Serenity 4 returned to Seahouses Harbour, where the dog was reunited with his owners. Sounds like a good yarn, but, you know, would have been good to capture it on a mobile phone, wouldn't it? You might have heard this story. I have seen it. This is from maybe 4 or 5 days ago. Man solves 2 Rubik's Cubes while skydiving to break the world record. A Rubik's Cube enthusiast solved 2 of the puzzles in midair during his first ever day of skydiving to break a Guinness World Record. I had no idea there would be a Guinness World Record already. Solving Rubik's Cubes while skydiving. Ishan Hadkar, he's been solving puzzles cubes since he was 10 years old. When skydiving for the first time over Oceanside, California, to attempt the Guinness World Record for the most rotating puzzle cube solved in a single skydive. What a category. Diving for the first time over Oceanside, California, to attempt the Guinness World Record for the most rotating puzzle cube solved in a single skydive. What a category. Here's a bad animal.

0: One juvenile were found trespassing in the backyard. The homeowners confirmed the goats didn't belong there, so the deputies obviously tried to catch them. They found seven of the goats. One particularly stubborn suspect escaped custody, jumped on the roof of an SUV, and there's a picture of it on the roof of an SUV. It's actually a pretty good picture, actually, because it's kind of standing right up. You know, it looks really posed, and it's looking to see who's on its trail. The white male goat with brown markings on the right side of its face was described as short, extremely stubborn, and highly mischievous. If you spot the goat, contact the sheriff's office. He's not considered dangerous, but, an official wrote, he may be armed with an attitude. Yes, he looks to me like he might be.
1: Rockhampton's iconic Cranston pies are being served up earlier than ever. Cranston's Southside store in Campbell Street is now open from 6:30 a.m. Monday to Friday. Is that too early for their famous mud cake? So, who's up for a Cranston's?
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0: Yes, Stuart's from Queanbeyan. And says, regarding the eating of sharks and shark on the fish shop menu, ask our future Prime Minister Pauline Hanson. She operated a fish and chip shop in her earlier career. Yes, you should suggest that for the big press conference tomorrow. Trump says, talking about the deal, how the deal's going, Trump says the deal doesn't involve sanction relief for Iran. Trump's asked whether the deal with Iran involves sanctions relief. He said, no, it doesn't. It's really a behavioural thing. If they do what they're supposed to, that starts taking effect. He then speaks about the difficulties around the fighting between Lebanon and Hezbollah and says the US want to see if they can straighten out this conflict. He adds, it just seems to just never end. That's what he said. It just seems to just never end. Well, yes.

0: it's been going on forever, to the best of my knowledge. I know we've got a more than the usual problem, but God, I can remember being a kid driving around in my single spinner Ford and saying to the man behind the desk, I noticed petrol's gone up, and him saying, yes, trouble in the Middle East. Really? When has there not been trouble in the Middle East? Wayne says, Mike, have you ever solved the Rubik's Cube? No, I never have. I never even tried. Wayne says, if so, how long did it take you? No, I just never have even given it a go. Should I? Would I be a better person for doing it? It's interesting how some people just seem to be able to manage it. And, you know, while falling from an aircraft. Now, we've got something here. It doesn't seem to be signed. It says, as I pointed out last night, Michael, the culling of Brumbies is an agenda to eradicate any fauna that is not indigenous. It's propelled by Penny Sharp. These people, if they could, would wear sackcloth and ashes and self-flagellate for their sins of invading this country. By the way, the camel is an introduced species. Yes, it is. I saw a bit about our camels the other day, but yeah. Do you think they would wear the sackcloth and ashes or just want us to? And as for the flagellating, who would be the flagellator and who would be the flagellatee? Yes, I think I did that about the Yacht Rock. It's kind of cute, Yacht Rock. And this text here is missing something. He says, Trump's sons are in partnership with the UFC, I think. That's why Trump didn't something the White House. There's a word missing, I guess, so I don't quite know what it's intended to mean. Joe says, hi, Mike. The beauty of the Fire the Liar campaign is it uses the left's usual tactics against them, says Joe. Yeah, well, I mean, if you think back to the most recent election, which is a while ago now, the Labor campaign was so much more hard-hitting than the Libs. And it's not like they didn't have opportunities, but they just didn't cut through. Michael says, if them walls could talk, some of the men and women on the president's desk have had quite a few raunchy stories. Well, yes, there's quite a few of those. Remember when I was talking to Morrison about some of the things that happened in the White House, people saying, oh, the UFC effort that demeaned the White House. But there's a few things happened in the White House that might fall into the demeaning category, depending, I guess, on what you consider to be demeaning. Anyway, if you want to give me a call, of course, you're welcome to do that. 131-873 is the number. If you want to give me a ring, or you can continue sending texts. I'm quite happy to read those. When I say continue sending them, people are sending them. It may not be you personally who's sending them a lot. This is kind of nice. Things that make you go, ah. A pregnant cat who showed up on a family's porch, this is in Oklahoma, gave birth to 5 kittens, and then, having given birth to 5 kittens, adopted a baby bunny. Ah. Somebody named Kathy Price said the pregnant cat showed up on a porch about 2 months ago. I opened the door to bring her some cat food, and she ran into the house. The family, who have a long history of taking in stray cats, found the new arrival to be a friendly and welcome addition. She was very tame, had been somebody's house cat, and we were concerned about her because she lost her family, they lost her, and she needed somebody to take care of her. The cat gave birth to 5 kittens on Memorial Day. So, significant. And a few days later, Price and her husband noticed something unusual about the family. We were checking on the kittens, and my husband said, how many kittens did she have? I said, 5. He said, there's 6 in here. I looked, and I said, that's a bunny. The mother cat appeared to have accepted the baby rabbit as one of her kittens. Price did some research online, discovered mother cats have been known to adopt and nurse orphaned kittens, puppies, and even rats. And Ms. Price said, I said, thank God it wasn't a rat. Her daughter, Christy, joked her mother is living her best Disney princess life. Price said she's hoping to find a new forever home for the unconventional family. She said she's become attached to the animals but is concerned about the safety of young kittens so close to a busy highway. Yep, good point. What do we got here? This appears to be unsigned. It says, yeah, all my life, trouble in the Middle East, and I'm 50 years old. Maybe if I live another 50 years, LOL, it will still be trouble. I think there's a real chance of that, yes. That's really what they like to do there, isn't it? They've been doing it for a long time, for reasons that the rest of us probably don't understand. And I think they will continue to do it for a long time. Tracy has called in. Hello.
1: Good morning, Mike.
0: Good morning, Tracy.
1: Yeah, I just thought I'd catch up. I was in St. George Hospital for over 2 months. I still can't walk, Mike. I'm still bedridden, but it will come. I will eventually walk unaided. I'm quite confident about that.
0: Where are you now?
1: I'm in the retirement village. I because I'm bedridden, I had no choice, Mike.
0: Yeah. But yes, anyway, you've been looked after and you've got a place to stay and all that. Yeah,
1: wonderful. They're run by Indians. They are absolutely wonderful. And I have put on so much weight from the food. They're feeding me day and night.
0: Really? Yeah, well, that's nice, isn't it?
1: Yes, but the reason I phoned was I was over 2 months in St. George Hospital. And I'm going back many years with young Mark Couray. Mark and I go back to his uni days, and he's our member for Oakley, our Liberal member.
0: Oh, yeah.
1: And this is going back to when Labor was in power in the state for many, many years.
0: Mm.
1: And I did wind up in emergency in St. George, and it was so bad. I complained to Mark and he spent money on it and revamped it. During the couple of months over I was in there, honest to God, it was a disgrace. You wouldn't put a dog in there. But I found he's finally got some money and they are going to spend it on St. George. I haven't been in touch with Mike to find out just which areas they are going to spend the money on.
0: Mm.
1: Not only the emergency, but the wards need money spending on them too, Mike.
0: Well, let's hope they spend the money in the right place where it does the most good.
1: Oh, I hope so. It is a hospital that badly needs a lot of work and has been neglected. Unfortunately, it's in a suburb, Cogra, which is an area that I don't know. Liberal and both parties don't seem to spend a lot of money in the Cogra area.
0: Mm.
1: Yeah.
0: You should speak to them about that.
1: Definitely I'll be in touch with Mark about what's happening at St. George. I usually go to RPA because of my allergies. And I've been through their clinic there a number of times.
0: Yeah.
1: But that needs money spent on the emergency there too. It's very bad. The staff at RPA, they're just top-notch surgeons and doctors. And that's why I stick with RPA.
0: Well, that's good to hear that you're on the road to recovery. By the way, Tracy Wayne says hi to the Queen of Oatley, Tracy. So great to hear her voice. Hope the recovery is going well, Tracy, says Wayne. There you go.
1: Oh, thank you, Wayne. That is so sweet. Will you take care and keep well? And I'll say a quick hello to Michael McLaren, to neighbours, all those Italian neighbours, yeah, and the listeners who were concerned about me. How are your knees now, Mike?
0: One's fine. One has been being a bit annoying lately.
1: Oh, no.
0: Oh, well, you know, it's from a long time ago, as you know. Knees, motorbikes, you know how it is.
1: Yes, I do indeed.
0: All right, Tracy. Yeah?
1: Okay, thank you.
0: Have a good morning.
1: Okay.
0: Bye. Okay, now we promised to play a sad song. Okay, you want to play some commercials? Then we'll play the sad song.
2: 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Yes, the 4RO Perry's IGA Secret Sound. 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Thanks to Perry's IGA, Wandle, Dean Street and Yeppoon. 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
0: So it's 2:45, more or less. There's nobody on the place. And it's time to play a tragic song. We've had some suggestions. Will says the Leonard Cohen song Everybody Knows by Concrete Blonde. I think I vaguely can picture that one. Ben says that. Will's pushing the idea of the Ambrosius song. Yeah, okay, I'll have a listen to it. But we earlier promised we would play this. This is Anne's pick, Johnny Ray, and All of Me.

0: take it all. Anne suggested that. What do you think? Does that work in the context? All of Me There by Johnny Ray. Wendy from Cannonvale's on the line. Good morning.
1: Good morning. I just want to talk about that program, A Farmer Wants a Wife.
0: Yeah.
1: I was born on a dairy farm. I know what the life is like there for women.
0: Hmm.
1: The isolation on properties allows all kinds of abuse that can go on.
0: Yeah.
1: I was working in the Winston Noble Psychiatric Ward when the police brought a chap in. He was completely naked. He had long fingernails and long toenails and long hair and everything. And he'd been kept on a property in a room locked up from when he was 7 years old. And that happened in 1997.
0: Really? And how old was he when you saw him?
1: Oh, about 30.
0: Oh, so for more than 20 years he'd been locked up in a room. Why had that happened to him? Was he mentally challenged or what?
1: I don't know why they did it, but the point is a tradesman dobbed him in. They had to get a tradesman in to fix up the house. The smell must have been awful.
0: Why wasn't he clean?
1: Shut up in a room like that.
0: Yeah, I suppose so, yeah. I don't know. I don't know the exact details, but...
1: Well, I don't know the details either, though. They don't tell you anything, you know.
0: Were you able to help him?
1: No, I was only a domestic there.
0: Oh, okay.
1: I wasn't one of the nurses. But they were able to help him. They cleaned him up and trimmed his hair and everything.
0: Right.
1: But he wandered around the place like a lost soul, you know. But the thing is, with women out on the land, they're stuck there in a house. They can't go out for coffee. They can't go shopping. And their husband has all the money and the transport.
0: Yes, I suppose that's true. Yeah. Although life on the farm can be very nice.
1: It can be if the farmer happens to be a decent human being.
0: Yes, well, that's usually
1: the
0: requirement.
1: That is the problem.
0: Yeah. And well, in any situation, it's better if there's a decent human being in charge. Yeah.
1: You could walk onto some of these properties and you could step right back in time.
0: I'm sure that's true.
1: No modern facilities at all.
0: Yeah, just living like back when.
1: There'll be an earth closet, a hole in the ground with a little...
0: Yes, they used to have those,
1: on top of it.
0: Yeah.
1: Or a dunny can.
0: Those dunnies. Wendy, that was certainly an attention-getting story. I got to fly, but thank you for calling.
1: Okay, righto. It's news you don't want to hear, I know that.
0: Well, you can hang on and tell my associate. If you would like to, you can hang on there, but I got to play some ads.
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4: David says hello to Tracy. Hello, Tracy, if you're listening, from everybody at the Chugan Billiards Club in Shanghai. Margaret says, hi, Mike. Very classy choice for the sad song. It was Anne's idea. Great to have you on for a bit longer than usual. Enjoying the show. I'm glad you are, Margaret. Thank you for that.
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5: Good morning, I'm Gabriel Hodson. Iran and the US have reached an interim peace deal after almost 4 months of conflict that's turned the world economy upside down. Donald Trump made the announcement on his 80th birthday. The deal, due to be signed in Switzerland on Friday, means the Strait of Hormuz should stay open by the end of the week. Scott Phillips from The Motley Fool has told Nine the news had a dramatic impact on oil prices.
6: We saw the price of West Texas Intermediate crude dip below $80 a barrel for the first time in weeks and weeks. Now, that's a long way from its highs of $120 plus, but still 15 or 20% above the price it was before the war broke out. In other words, things are improving. There is still some risk.
5: Anthony Albanese has congratulated his British counterpart on sweeping changes to social media regulation to protect children. Jamel Wells reports.
7: British Prime Minister Sir Keir Starmer has announced a ban on social media sites for under 16s and restrictions on gaming and live streaming platforms. He says it won't be easy, but the government can push back against the power of big technology companies. In congratulating Keir Starmer, Anthony Albanese has noted that social media giants operate across borders. He says by standing together, more can be done to hold them accountable. Jamel Wills reporting.
5: Reports of an engine fire have caused a Perth-bound Virgin Australia flight to return to Melbourne. Engineers will inspect the Boeing 737 before it returns to service. A Melbourne Uber driver has described a near miss with an angry armed robber in St Kilda this morning. Leo walked into 7-Eleven and found a man threatening the cashier with a large glass bottle.
8: When I got there and I said, mate, you better leave. And then he started threatening me, telling me that I was going to get my number plate number and that sort of thing and track me down, you know, in my life. And I said, mate, you're not going to do anything. Plus my registration's to a PO box, so good luck.
5: The robber left with goods from the store before police arrived. Advocacy group Sisters Inside wants a complete overhaul of Queensland's youth prison system. A new report says staff shortages were responsible for detainees being locked in their cells for an entire weekend. National Development Officer Tabitha Lean says juvenile offenders will be worse off if the government doesn't act.
9: We see if they continue to go down this track of the kind of legislation that they're putting in place, more and more children will be locked down, which means more and more children will be harmed and their human rights breached. We see no solution other than decarcerating and stop locking up our children.
5: FIFA's discrimination monitor at the World Cup has called for an Australian video review official to be removed for appearing to make a hand gesture resembling a white supremacist sign. Sean Evans made an OK symbol with his right hand in front of his leg. It's unclear if it was a political gesture or a children's game prank. Finance and the Aussie dollar is buying 70.8 US cents. The Dow Jones is up 690 points and the Nasdaq's up 744.
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5: Fremantle will welcome back vice-captain Caleb Sarong ahead of Thursday's AFL clash with Geelong. The 25-year-olds missed their last three games with a calf injury, and coach Justin Longmuir says he's a welcome addition.
10: He's probably one of our better players, clearly. We probably had the maybe luxury of giving him an extra week off to make sure we get him right for the back half of the year. So he's surprised if he does get through training and not ready to play. So it's a bit of a luxury to get him back.
5: Tennis, and plenty of Aussies are in action at the Nottingham Open ahead of Wimbledon. Maya Joint has lost to Ukrainian Yulia Starodusava 6-7, 7-5, 6-4. And that's the latest in news and sport.
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15: Hi, I'm Colin Boyce, the federal member for Flynn. The Middle East conflict serves as a wake-up call for Australia. The latest data has confirmed Australia has 34 days of diesel, 32 days of jet fuel and 36 days of petrol supply on hand, which includes stocks offshore. That means Australia could come to a standstill in a month if a conflict occurred in the region. I'm Colin Boyce. Australia must increase its domestic and industrial fuel supplies and its refining capability now. Authorised by Colin Boyce, MP, Gladstone.
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16: Partly cloudy today. A chance of a shower here and there across Capricornia. Getting to a top of 25 for Rocky after a minimum of 15. Gladstone also 25 today. Yeppoon 23 and Billawheeler 26.
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18: Good morning. Around about this time, if Mr. Sinden, my sometime associate, was with me, we would do national days. But he ain't, so I won't. So if you want to give me a ring, we can talk. Otherwise, continue looking for quirky stories and reading texts. Dave has called in from Greystanes. Good morning, Dave.
19: G'day, Mike.
18: Yes, Dave.
19: You were talking about the Rubik's Cube a little while ago.
18: Yes.
19: Back in 1978, I was quite good at doing those, and I could do one in about 45 seconds.
18: That's pretty good.
19: Yeah. But without knowing the sequences of getting the corners and the sides, you can get one surface right fairly easily and then you get the second one going.
18: Mm.
19: But when you get to the top one, you've got everything mixed up. And there's 34 different sequences of about 15 twists to get either the corners or the sides in a line.
18: So there was a technique to it.
19: Yeah, there's about 15 or 16 twists to get the corners right, and the same for the sides. And that way, you can twist the corner and move it at the same time.
18: So, would you be confident to do that falling from an aircraft?
19: As long as you can see it, I suppose. It was about the minimum number of twists to get one right for me was about 65, and it could take up to about 95 to get them if it just wasn't falling into line properly. But yeah, about 65 to 95 twists.
18: Right.
19: So how they do that in 6 seconds, I don't know.
18: Didn't they have a robot do that recently? I thought I saw one on a news bulletin or something.
19: You could program the twist into a robot, probably.
18: I would think so, yeah. In fact, maybe you could program the robot so it could do it really quickly every time.
19: Maybe there was one at the Science Museum in Sydney that they've just moved.
18: Okay. Yeah.
19: What other thing?
18: Yeah.
19: The other guy, Philo, he asked, he said something about wondering what the customers looked like, his callers looked like.
18: Yeah.
19: Now, when I was playing poker at the Vauxhall Inn or a pub in Fairfield, they used to call me Benny.
18: Because?
19: Because they reckon I looked like Benny Hill.
18: Ah, okay. How'd you feel about that?
19: Oh, look, I've asked my children and they can't see it, but I had a customer come here one Sunday afternoon and she'd brought her sister with her. And as they were walking in, I sold stuff from home, and as her sister was walking through the front door, she'd only seen me for 3 seconds, and she says to her sister, "He looks like Benny Hill."
18: Okay.
19: So, I can see a Fred Scuttle sometimes.
18: Right.
19: You know, Fred Scuttle is a Benny Hill
18: character, yeah. Yeah.
19: I can see that a little bit, yeah, but it's not prominent, I don't think. I mean, Benny Hill was quite good looking, and I wouldn't say I was.
18: Well, I mean, he was amiable looking, I guess. You know, he wasn't sort of Mr. Classically Handsome leading man of the era type good looking. But, anyway, there's worse people to look like.
19: You've got to look, there's 8 billion people, they've all got a face, so there must be a few of them that look the same.
18: Yes, that's a good point. The odds are that you'll look like somebody. Mm. All right. Thank you, Dave.
19: Okay. Thanks, Mike.
18: Take it easy. Andy says, "Hi, Mike. Did you hear that Gina Rinehart dropped a lazy $1.2 billion on the SpaceX share float?" Yeah, I saw that. So Andy says she's now apparently one of the largest shareholders of SpaceX. Interesting. Slim Jim is licking his lips at the possibility of a huge CGT tax bill, seeing the shares are up 20% from the opening price. Look, Leith Van Onselen has a regular spot on this program. Is it tomorrow or the next day? I've forgotten. Maybe Thursday, I think. We're looking at, maybe that's what Francis said. Anyway, I mention that because I'm going to ask Leith about it. I mean, I don't get it. There's all this hype about Elon is now a trillionaire, the first ever world's trillionaire. And he's given a whole lot of people who work for his companies shares. So they're millionaires. But, you know, really? Are they? I mean, it's just on paper, isn't it? And SpaceX, hasn't that been consistently losing $3 to $4 billion year after year? Anyway, I don't pretend to understand these things that Elon does, but I'm going to ask Leith about it next time we meet because, I don't know, I just don't get it at all. And there's all this hype about the data centers and the way the people with their hands on the levers in this government think, they probably think, hey, that's great. But I did have a bit of a rant yesterday morning about this young lady. Apparently we couldn't find her. Her name is Silva. And she's hyping up the whole AI thing and using figures. I have seen at least five times in the last couple of weeks, but there's no detail to back them up. But the push is on, you know. Weren't we going to be the green energy hub of the region with the windmills and the solar panels and maybe the batteries? Batteries don't do much. And then we were going to be the hydrogen hub of the region. And now we've got these hustlers out here talking to our rather simple-minded politicians and trying to persuade them that we should be the data hub of the region. Okay, a few corporations might make millions, but I don't see much in it for the rest of us, to be perfectly honest. And this business about this is going to be 170 million jobs generated. Really? How? And the comparison made is, oh, they said that about the internet. I don't remember that. I don't remember people saying the internet's going to do us all out of a job. And they said that about electricity. Really? I don't remember them saying electricity is going to do us all out of a job. The cell doesn't seem at all convincing to me. But anyway, as I say, Leith knows more about these things than I do, so I will ask him some questions next time we talk.
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18: Wayne says, Mike, I bet you had many slow dances to that song. Is that what you picture, Wayne? Jean says, Mike, Brumbies Without Borders Group, a list of MPs who voted for the cull. Jean says, I saw 11 Labour MPs, even Shooters and Fishers bloke, and others in the Minns government. If you want to check out who agreed to the death of the Brumbies, shame on them all, says Jean. Mick says, yes, it's more important to break the world record of solving two Rubik's Cubes than your safety of jumping out of an aircraft, which you've never done before. What could go wrong? Have you noticed there have been two examples in the recent past of, risky undertakings going terribly wrong? 12 people? And I don't know if that included the pilot of the aircraft. I haven't got the story in front of me, but 12 people who planned to jump out of an aeroplane. The aeroplane crashed and they all died. And then there was a lady, and I've seen a couple of different descriptions of this, but let's say she was bungee jumping, but there was no safety rope. So, she was just tossed off the cliff, literally. And she wasn't attached to anything. So that was the end of her. I don't think that was planned. Bruce says, there seems to be strong wind warnings in many places, not even August yet. Is that part of the incipient El Nino? Been seeing reports about that, and apparently it's brewing and it's going to have a big impact, supposedly. Bruce goes on to say, $1 trillion is $1 billion 1,000 times. Albanese would love to have that. He'll probably get it from our superannuation. That's how Bruce sees it. Robin says, what did Trump achieve out of this war other than thousands of innocent lives lost? Families and children, the destruction of a country for them to rebuild. What did it achieve? Is the rising of the cost of living affected by the oil stoppage with price of goods all over the world still escalating in price? Where will this continue after the war, along with the cost of living? Of course, nuclear will continue. Many other countries have nuclear with the threat to other countries. Iran will never forget, says Robin. Yes, and it does actually seem mighty unclear right now what the exact genuine result is. Jason Bryce, the spokesman for the Cash Welcome Campaign. Good morning, Jason. Thanks for doing this.
0: G'day, Mark. How are you?
18: I'm well, thank you. Now, we have discussed the benefits of cash, but one that's come up, we have mentioned in the past, but seems to be having an impact at the moment, is using cash is a good, realistic way of keeping track of your spending, because it's straightforward, isn't it? You either got it in your pocket or you ain't.
0: Isn't it amazing when the fintech bros catch up with what Nana told us all those years ago? Seriously, the data that came out this week from a global payments company suggesting that up to about 1 in 5 Australians rely, and it's increasing, rely on cash for budgeting. This same organisation has been doing this survey and doing this research for about a decade, I think, and each year, generally, they don't run with the what people are saying about cash, but this year, something's happening, Mike. There's been a bit of a turn back to what we used to know, to what we used to trust. And, of course, there's the cost of living issue that's with a whole lot of us at the moment. So, yes, it's budgeting, but it's also the idea of being in control, the idea of being out and about and knowing that you can get home if one way or the other. So I'm glad to see this. Mostly this company has put out research that predicts an imminent and inevitable cashless society. That conversation's now disappearing, and all the research and all the data is suggesting that there's a definite move back towards using cash.
18: Well, you and I have discussed in the past that those countries that were in the totalitarian type countries that were in a position to do that discovered it wasn't such a good idea and reintroduced cash.
0: So recently Sweden has done that, passed laws requiring retailers to accept cash.
18: Yeah.
0: And Finland, Norway, Spain, quite a few states in America. You might be surprised, as I was, Mike, that recently, just in over the last northern winter, so our summer, China in some provinces is fining retailers that don't accept cash.
18: But they were the ones that were pushing for the no cash, weren't they? The Chinese.
0: Right. These countries are all much further down the path towards cashless society than we are, and they're turning back.
18: Yes.
0: So there's a lesson for us there, and this data that's out this week shows just how important it is for budgeting. You just can't miss. It's just the age-old tool that keeps you in control of your money.
18: So they're saying digital payments remain as the backbone of the economy. According to Global Payments, 64% of sales transactions are now on a card. Yes, but that means more than one in three transactions are not on a card, just going on their own figures. They're on cash.
0: And what they're not telling you is that there's more, this pie is getting bigger.
18: Right.
0: So there's more transactions.
18: Of course, yeah.
0: Each of us make more transactions, we make more small transactions, and those transactions get recorded. Our data is used by marketers and governments and lenders and insurers. So there's more transactions going into the data, and so there's that part of the picture. This company, the Global Payments report, usually highlights how important cashless transactions are, because this company sells FPOS machines. This company sells systems to retailers and merchants all around the world.
18: Mm.
0: That is where this data is coming from, and that's what makes this data more extraordinary, because it's coming from a company that sells cashless transactions.
18: Yes.
0: And usually when they put this out every year, they highlight how they think the world is about to go cashless. This year, they can't do that. This year, the trends are very obvious. More people are using cash. More people are saying, I need it to budget. More people are saying, when I just tap, tap, tap, I lose control of my money. So even this company is now saying more people are using cash.
18: Well, they're to be congratulated for that, because even though they've got an agenda, they are recognising the facts.
0: That's right. It's not just in Australia, but everywhere else. And I think it's not just budgeting. I think it's privacy. Big, we just don't know who's
18: I fully agree with that.
0: Yeah. And we all have a right to keep some of our transactions private.
18: Yep.
0: And this year, of course, the government's brought in the cash mandate, and there's just 2 weeks to go before every retailer that doesn't accept cash, that's in the categories that are covered by this mandate, are going to get penalised, or they're going to have to start accepting cash. So I think we're moving in the right direction generally on this. I think it's been 5 years of community standing up, of people signing petitions, of retailers putting little signs up against their cash register, asking people to pay with cash, you know, use it or lose it. And now the regulators are saying, well, we've got to make a plan for cash to stay around. Now these companies like Global Payments are saying, the future isn't cashless. The future is a mix.
18: Yes.
0: We've got to organise the way we distribute cash and charge people for their cashless transactions, their card and their phone payments, and we've got to work it all out so everybody has a choice at the point of sale.
18: That is acknowledging reality, which I thoroughly encourage, because there are areas of our world you might have noticed that seem to have lost touch with reality, but at least they're recognising the facts. Jason, appreciate your time and comments. Thanks for coming on the program.
0: Thanks, Mark.
18: Jason Bryce, spokesman for the Cash Welcome Campaign. See, a biggie for me is you should be able to spend your own money the way you want. I haven't withdrawn large amounts of cash in the recent past, but I've spoken to a few people who have, or even deposited large amounts of cash, and the rigmarole they have to go through, and the person behind the desk apparently is quite apologetic, but they, in one case, had to have their picture taken. Really? And of course, the politicians who think this is a good idea say, well, we have to keep an eye on cash because criminals use it. I guess, you know, in the case of the politicians, they're used to dealing with each other, so you can't blame them for being suspicious. But you do need cash apart from anything else. And this seems to me to be so damn obvious, although my primary school teacher, Mrs. Wilson, used to say, Michael, the obvious is never nice. But the obvious is that the technology doesn't work a lot of the time. How often do we go without hearing about something not working on account of the computer? And in fact, the gentleman I was just talking to there was telling me a story about a small town where people had to get together because the computers weren't working and they couldn't use the card transactions. And those are not isolated events. So we need to have cash, if only for emergencies. But as far as the use of cash increasing because it's a way that people keep track of their spending, well, that makes sense. I got to thinking of when I was a kid. I think the way the home economy worked in those days was Dad worked and he got paid his wages after tax in an envelope and he took that home to Mum. Mum then tallied all the expenses that she would expect for the next week, kept that, and if it was a happy family and things were working well, gave Dad a few bucks back so he could maybe have a beer with the mates.
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2: So 70 minutes in, Spain versus Cabo Verde at the FIFA World Cup. It still remains nil all. But apparently, I don't follow this closely, but my two associates follow it more closely than I do, and they say that's a good thing, and it's amazing that Cabo Verde is doing as well as they are in holding Spain to nil all. Anyway, that's the story at the moment. Quirky. So let me read this from Andy first. I was just talking about taking out your own money from the bank. Andy says, yes, Mike, if you take large amounts of cash out of the bank today, the teller will ask you what you need the money for. Andy says, I always say I'm going on a bender and I need it for cocaine and hookers. The look on their face is priceless, says Andy. That's the Florida attitude. I remember watching a show years ago. It was a fairly serious news show, so this kind of stood out. And they were talking about different lifestyles in different parts of the U.S. This is back in the day. I think, you know, things were a bit happier, maybe a decade ago. And I do like Florida, but perhaps not for these exact reasons. And the reporter said to a Floridian, so you like it here? He said, oh, yeah, yeah, nice lifestyle. And he said, what do you spend your money on? The guy said, hookers and blow. So, you know, that was it. Enjoyed that, apparently. Robin says, read the sharks. They stopped the drones because they interfere with aircraft over Coogee Beach. Well, that's what the discussion is about. They're saying, do the aircraft really come down that low? I mean, it seems to me like something we ought to be cautious about, because we absolutely do not want a situation where something happens to the drones, or the signal to the drone somehow gets mixed up with an incoming passenger aircraft. Anyway, to go back to Robin, the flight path's over the beach, but as I say, supposedly not that low. Something's gone wrong with the ecosystem under the sea in previous years. Fish had other marine life. They have a different sound system to humans. Apparently they do. And sharks in particular can hear particularly well, I believe. Why are whales beached in hundreds in some parts of the world? I don't know, but they do that. Doesn't seem to make any sense to me. But then I don't really know whales. The technology placed on the seabeds under the sea, being cables and wind farms drilled in over the years, have an effect on the ecosystem. Ah, I have heard that. There are millions of sharks. Culling will make no difference. It's called nature. This is Robin saying this. Are they throwing leftover fish into the harbour waters overnight at Piermont from those fish markets? I don't know. They're just over the road. I suppose we could go and have a look. You want to go and have a look, Graham? Just check up for me. Restaurants bringing the sharks onto the coast. What about fish farms' leftovers? Where does that

0: Oh, I don't know, Robin, but since you say that, it kind of stirs something about the big sharks going up the river because there's stuff for them to eat, whether it's stuff that human beings have carelessly thrown into the water or whether it's deceased creatures. I don't know, but apparently that's what I've read in the past. Anyway, yes. Anyway, if you want to talk about that, by all means, give me a ring. But I think when I was talking to Morrison earlier, if you were with me then, he just said basically it's a no-win situation. And I can see that. And I say again, yes, the drones seem like a good plan. They're back for the moment and the push is on to keep them back permanently. But we absolutely do not want the signal that guides the drones interfering somehow with the signal that guides a passenger aircraft. And that was the original argument from CASA as to why it wasn't being done. And now there's talk about, oh, yes, with the flight they, you know, the height they're flying, it wouldn't affect them. I don't know. It seems to me like there's a lot of detail needs to be worked out here. Anyway, requests for quirkies. Here's a quirky. The FDA, that's the Food and Drug Administration, of course, in the US, has a bone to pick. Now, they've chosen that phrase particularly. They have a bone to pick with a chocolate-flavored sexual enhancement product that's getting recalled for an active ingredient not declared on the product label. You know, you're supposed to say, what's in these things? FDA laboratory analysis confirmed the presence of sildenafil. Is that close in pronunciation? I don't think I've ever used that word on the air before. Sildenafil, do you think? Sildenafil, does that sound better? Anyway, it's in a batch of not-so-subtly branded Boner Bears sex chocolate. Sildenafil, is the active ingredient in the prescription drug Viagra, commonly used to treat erectile dysfunction. Boner Bears and other such enhancement products are typically sold online or in adult stores with the promise of improving libido and sexual prowess. And goes on to give detail about the product here. Boner Bears items are sold nationwide. According to the FDA, the products containing the undisclosed sildenafil can pose health risks to consumers. It can adversely interact with nitrates found in certain prescription drugs such as nitroglycerin. Do they still use that? Wasn't that something you had to take to get your heart started or settle your heart or something? Nitroglycerin. It can lower blood pressure to dangerous levels. The agency notes individuals with diabetes, high blood pressure, high cholesterol, and or heart disease are at increased risk. And it goes on to say consumers who purchased the product are urged to stop using it immediately and contact JXK Enterprises for a refund. And in February, all lots of Boner Bears chocolate syrup were recalled after the FDA discovered the product also contained the undeclared sildenafil. It has the potential to be dangerous to some. Research suggests the drug could be a boon for others. And anyway, so there you go. Don't be using the Boner Bears, okay? Don't say you weren't warned.
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0: Tony says, morning, Mike, just checking in. Great to have you on every day this week. Thank you, Tony. Have an awesome day, says Tony from Caloundra. Well, thank you for that. Jerry says, Mike, way back in the war on sharks, butchers used to dump their waste off South Head, did they? Men on the cliffs shot the sharks as they fought over the bait, says Jerry from Sutherland. What do you think? Should we go back to that plan? Wayne says, good morning. It's not about interference with the plane's controls. It's about the drone getting sucked into the plane's jet motor. Cheers. Really? Says Wayne from Wayne's World at Willa Warren in New South Wales. I don't know if this is the same Wayne. Says Mike, unsure if it's true, as the singer Bonnie awakened from her coma. Yes, apparently. I'm looking at a piece here. Legendary singer Bonnie Tyler has woken up from a medically induced coma following emergency intestinal surgery in Portugal. While she remains seriously ill in intensive care, her medical team is confident she'll make a full recovery. So there you go. Tyler's awake but remains very unwell in intensive care at a hospital in Faro in Portugal. The background to this is the 75-year-old Welsh star suffered a severe tear in her bowel in April. Man, that'd be nasty, wouldn't it? I believe stomach wounds, anything around there is total agony. I mean, it's not happened to me, but that's what I've read. This followed complications from emergency intestinal surgery. The doctors placed her in an induced coma to stabilize her recovery. The prognosis is, despite a slow recovery process, her doctors remain positive and anticipate she'll eventually make a full recovery. She's had to cancel some tours as a result of it. The star's summer tour dates have been cancelled or postponed, but there are hopes that some autumn dates will proceed. Anne says, hi, Mike, what about the tooth fairy? She has to use cash. Well, you say that, but I mean, it wouldn't surprise me if the tooth fairy had a mobile phone. I mean, you see I'm not being dismissive of their plight, but you do see people sleeping rough and they have a mobile phone. So is it to the stage where you could use the tap and go to make a donation to the person you want to help who's doing it tough? I don't think it's totally out of the question, actually, at least in the near future. Yes. What's this one? Leslie says, I won't want to read this out. Oh, okay. Leslie finishes up saying, you're so calm. It's great. Thank you, Leslie. Actually, I get comments about that, people saying I'm calm. In fact, it was reported to me that when we were covering a tricky situation a month or so ago, I was surprised. An ex said, oh, he'll do that well. He's so calm. I was surprised to hear that. I assume it was well-intentioned.
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3: There's a piece by Alexander Downer in The Australian, which I would commend to you, and it talks about the political class finally acknowledging that they really have to deal with the issue of immigration. And he compares this country and the United Kingdom and Starmer and Albanese. And he doesn't mention this, but I think we did refer to it the other morning, talking about how Albanese went over to the UK as a Labour hero and having won all the seats and, you know, in a position to tell Starmer how it's done. But it's been pointed out quite rightly that Albanese now is in a very similar situation to Starmer for, in a number of significant cases, absolutely the same reasons. Anyway, so Downer says the political class have to recognise the situation with immigration and really what that entails, instead of just attempting to dismiss it and say, oh, multiculturalism, and if you don't like it, you're a racist. I don't know how many people are still saying that. Yes, maybe a certain ex-prime minister named Paul, but I don't think he's entirely up with the times. Anyway, that's by way of reading this on the front page of the Sydney Morning Herald. It's written, it says an exclusive, it's written by James Masola, and I would say from the way James has written it, it's written rather grudgingly by James Masola. But the headline is Boost for Taylor on Migrants and Welfare. And the story says in part, Angus Taylor's plan to restrict welfare payments to Australian citizens and link immigration rates to housing has been strongly backed by voters. And then James goes on to say, in a glimmer of hope for the opposition leader. That's why, James, I realise you're not too happy with the results, so you've decided to take a patronising tone about Taylor. But anyway, he goes on to say the findings in the latest Resolve Political Monitor survey conducted for this masthead also show less than a third of people think the May budget will be good for them or the nation, while public assessment of Jim Chalmers' performance as Treasurer has fallen to its lowest level ever. Australians are overwhelmingly pessimistic about the state of the national finances. Just 9% of people expect the economy to improve in the next month, compared with 41% who expect things to get worse and 42% who expect things to stay the same. Only a quarter of Australians expect economic conditions to improve in the next year, and 44% of people expect things to get worse. 44%. Similarly, just 23% of people say the budget is good for them and their household, compared to 36% of people who believe it's bad. Almost 30% of people said the budget was good for the country, while 35% said it was bad. Just over two-thirds of voters were undecided on both questions. These are some of the worst numbers of any budget since Labor returned to power 4 years ago. The Resolve poll was conducted for this masthead from June 8 to 13, surveyed 1,801 voters, with a margin of error of plus or minus 2.3%. Yeah, anyway, so there you go, even in the Sydney Morning Herald. Remember I was talking to Tim Blair the other day and we were discussing something in the Herald and Tim said, yes, you probably have to preface a lot of stories with even in the Sydney Morning Herald. So like I say, I don't think from the tone that James has adopted there, the writer, he's too thrilled about it. But hey, what a surprise. That's working for Taylor. Of course it would, if he could just get the message out. Of course it would. Roger says, hi, Mike, you come across as being very serene. Really? Serene. Great show as always. Thank you. Michael, your elocution and pronunciation, voice projection is perfect. Robin, I appreciate the compliment, but no, no, it ain't. But anyway, I talk this way because my mother insisted that I do. Open your mouth when you speak, she said. Actually, I was talking to some of the people behind the scenes last night late, and we were talking about the Australian accent. There was a big piece somebody was writing claiming that Australians, when they go overseas, bung on the accent, like make the Australian accent more pronounced. I haven't noticed that myself, but one of my stories, which I may have told you before, I was in Texas years ago, and a veteran waitress said to me, your words stand up so nice and straight. Are you from Boston? Well, no, I'm not from Boston. But there was another incident where I was talking to a couple of Americans. One said to the other, well, how would I know he was Australian? He didn't say put another shrimp on the barbie. Well, I wouldn't say put another shrimp on the barbie. I would say put another prawn on the barbie if I was so inclined. But we had to say shrimp. So the target audience, that is to say US citizens, would know what the hell we were talking about. Tony says, just thought I'd let you know, not many people of today are precise with their pronunciation of words, such as the H in words like whales, where, why, but extremely clear and noticeable when spoken by yourself, says Tony. Yeah, well, like I say, mother drilled it into me from an early age. Robin says, well, my mother said the same. There you go. Yeah. And my mother, to put it simply, was, well, pretty, what shall we say, bossy. Origin, here doesn't seem to be a name on this. Origin just sent me new charges from July 1st. General usage decrease, 4.3549 cents. Daily supply, 85.9023 cents increase. Almost double what it is now. What a joke about decreasing electricity prices. I would have to use almost an extra 20 kilowatts to break even. When I average 4 kilowatts a day, that will mean I'll pay an extra $25 on average more a month. So much for decreasing electricity costs. Well, to the best of my knowledge, I don't know of any examples of decreasing electricity costs in households or business. But Chris Bowen, I mean, yeah, why would you care, I guess? But he was saying, oh, yes, if we do this, it means we won't be able to continue to use renewables to decrease electricity costs. Continue to decrease electricity costs, Chris? Seriously? Jerry says, Mike, you do project an aura of calmness, rather like Jack Nicholson, says Jerry. Yeah, I was watching Jack the other day. Way back, I had a long conversation with Jack because the radio station which then employed me very much wanted me to talk to him. So they paid for me to sit next to him on a flight to Melbourne and talk and record. And then when we got to Melbourne, I caught another flight straight back. Do they still do that in this business? Maybe. Depends on how motivated they are, I guess. Yeah, anyway, yes, Jack was quite the character. Somebody said when Jack smiled, it was like the sun coming out. Yes, I guess it very much was, and he was pretty much at the height of the fame and power then, I think.
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4: Good morning, I'm Gabriel Hodson. The Reserve Bank will meet in Sydney in coming hours to decide on the latest interest rates. Scott Phillips from The Motley Fool has told Nine he believes they'll stay put.
5: But I've got to say, three times in a row is pretty strong. A fourth time would be remarkable. I think the RBA is probably likely to want to wait and see. I suspect they will look at the oil price falling, and if they were on the fence, maybe this gives them a good reason to stay on hold. I think the market and I would be shocked if they did anything other than give us another 6 weeks off.
4: Anthony Albanese has congratulated his UK counterpart, Keir Starmer, for announcing a social media ban for children under 16. The UK ban would take effect sometime during the northern spring of next year, with legislation being pushed through by the end of the year to help make it happen. The British Prime Minister has singled out Australia for being the first nation to act.
6: We look carefully at the evidence, learn from countries like Australia that are taking similar steps. And we're not just bringing forward a ban, we're going further. We're taking world-leading action on gaming services and live streaming platforms.
4: DFAT is helping the family of a 9-year-old Perth girl shot dead by police in Pakistan. Hanaya Ahmed was with her family when they were robbed at gunpoint. It's understood officers mistook the family's rental car for the getaway vehicle. WA Premier Roger Cook says it's heartbreaking.
7: We will stand by to support Hanaya's family and her school community and make sure that we can provide all the supports we can. She and other members of her family who were injured in that event are still overseas. We will obviously do everything we can to support the Commonwealth. DFAT are the key agency in relation to this.
4: A Virgin Australia flight has made an emergency landing in Melbourne after reports of an engine fire. It had taken off bound for Perth when it was forced to turn around. The Boeing 737 will be inspected by engineers before returning to service. The runway is also being checked for debris. A plucky Uber driver has helped to prevent an armed robbery from getting out of control. Leo walked into a St Kilda 7-Eleven early this morning to find an angry man threatening the cashier with a large glass bottle.
8: Big mouth, big noting himself, saying he knew this policeman, that policeman, and my response was, great, you can talk to them when they get here.
4: The robber left with goods from the store before police arrived. FIFA's discrimination monitor at the World Cup has called for an Aussie video review official to be removed from duties. Sean Evans is at his first World Cup and made a symbol with his right hand in front of his leg during a cutaway to the team. Officials have told Associated Press it's a white power symbol and has been designated a hate symbol for 7 years. Finance, and the Aussie dollar is buying 70.7 US cents. The Dow Jones is up 631 points and the Nasdaq's up 773.
2: Gracemere Shopping World. 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
4: NRL and Queensland won't buy into any hoodoo chat ahead of tomorrow's must-win State of Origin. The Maroons haven't tasted victory at the MCG since 1995. Hooker Harry Grant says they're only concerned with squaring the series.
9: You can give it attention if you want, but at the end of the day, it doesn't mean anything. The game doesn't know. The conditions, they don't change. It's always the same 80 minutes, you know, same size field every week.
4: Two charges have been laid after Sunday's AFL Round 14 matches. Greater Western Sydney's Finn Callaghan is in trouble for striking, as is St Kilda's Rowan Marshall. And in tennis, Talia Gibson has beaten Briton Francesca Jones at the Nottingham Open. That's the latest news in sport.
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15: Partly cloudy today. A chance of a shower here and there across Capricornia. Getting to a top of 25 for Rocky after a minimum of 15. Gladstone also 25 today. Yeppoon 23 and Billawheeler 26.
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1: Good morning. Welcome along. So, you know, the conversation continues about the budget. I'm going to talk to a guy who's in the real estate business. You might find what he has to say worthwhile, because things seem to be that wonderful old cliche, in such a state of flux with the budget, and we're still not exactly sure what's going to survive and what's not. Anyway, I'll be talking to him about that in about 6 or 7 minutes. If you want to ring and talk or send me a text in the meantime, you're welcome. Jared says, g'day, mate. Great to listen this morning. Wasn't expecting to turn the radio on to cocaine and hookers. Ha, ha, ha, says Jared. Made my morning. Actually made my day. Well, I'm glad it did, Jared. Little slice of life that a caller was telling me about. Andy says, hi, Mike. Someone needs to send FIFA Johnny Warren's book. And then there were three words which categorize individuals, or did once. And Andy's saying, ha, ha, ha. But I think in the present climate, only individuals who are members of those categories allowed to use those descriptions about themselves. The rest of us who don't belong to those minorities would be accused of, you know, using them as pejoratives. Mick from Winston Hill says, Mike, did you see on New Zealand TV they had a puppy to predict New Zealand's World Cup game? No, I didn't. How'd the puppy go? Had two food bowls to choose from. Before it got to the bowls, it decided to defecate. Well, I guess maybe that was a comment in itself. Mick says, using a little play on words here, I assume it was predicting a crap game. I don't know, but my two colleagues here, apparently soccer aficionados, are in a state of ferment over the fact that the game is still nil all. Jim's called in from Lanier. Good morning, Jim.
2: Yes, good morning, Mike. Before I go too far, I'll just let you know that I'm into my 91st year, and I'm a person of a very limited education.
1: Right.
2: I've always tried to improve myself as I've gone along in life, but I'm absolutely amazed at the amount of people that are so-called intelligent people who butcher the English language. Like, they continually put a letter I in where an E should go. For instance, enjoy instead of enjoy,
1: right,
2: etc., etc. For God's sake, we had a former Prime Minister who was once Education Minister, Julia Gillard.
1: Mm.
2: She was absolutely shocking when she spoke like this. Now, everybody, and I include, look, I'm...
1: It was Julia who was talking about exaggeration and used the word hyperbole, wasn't it?
2: Yes, that's correct.
1: Mm.
2: But as I say, I've listened to 2GB for many, many years. And I'm continually astounded at the amount of so-called intelligent people that you've got on your staff that use this lazy attitude. Now, you have a wordsmith in there, Mr. Kel Richards, who I wrote a letter to once and pointed this out to him and suggested that he might get a bit of a school going in there to get people to understand that there is a letter E as one of our vowels.
1: Right.
2: He didn't even have the decency to ring me back or send me a letter.
1: Didn't he? I'll discuss it with Kel. So you were hoping that Kel would have classes to tell us ruffians how to speak?
2: Yeah, exactly, mate.
1: Okay, yeah.
2: But you understand what I'm saying? It's just sheer laziness in my book, you know?
1: Or maybe people don't know.
2: Those of you in there that have got children, you're setting a good example, hey? Thanks very much for hearing my bitch, Mike.
1: Thank you, Jim. Have a nice day. Yes. I was waiting for more examples, actually, but there are some words that annoys some people, and some phrases. There's somebody I know who's had a very long career in radio and TV, and he really gets angry at mispronunciations. And he's retired now, but he hears something that's incorrect, and he actually rings up about it to the point where I think there's a red flag against his phone number. He lives in a small town in a nice part of Australia, but they just don't want to know about being corrected. But there are so many opportunities to correct. I try not to do it because there are so many opportunities. And you would have noticed it yourself, just when you're reading, there are so many repeated phrases or missing words or homophones, you know, the wrong spelling of the word. One of my favorites, you see it a lot, is he pulled the wrong rein. Well, it's supposed to be R-E-I-N, you know, like the horse's reins on the bridle. It's not supposed to be R-E-I-G-N. That's what the king does. It reigns over us and all that stuff. But one of my favorites recently from a few weeks ago, and I've told everybody I know, I think, about this one, was somebody said, it's Sister Mick. Sister Mick? Who's Sister Mick? Is she from the convent down the road? Sister Mick? No. No, the dear little thing meant systemic. Systemic. But there are cases of that. But I don't know. Is it the young folks? Those young folks? But there's so many opportunities. I mean, the information's all out there. If you're not sure, look it up. It's so easy to do now. There's a movie I enjoyed called Nightcrawler with Rene Russo as the editor of a tabloid TV channel. And there's a man who makes his living stealing copper and the like from building sites, but he discovers he can make more money by filming brawls and general excitement on the streets of Los Angeles. And he said, and I think these are words to live by, it's all out there if you want to have a look. It really is true. And I kind of treasure, there was a young dude who read a news bulletin at a place I was at a few years ago, and I said, look, it's not that, it's this. And he said, it's all right for you. You went to school where you got a proper education. Really? I left school at 15. It wasn't my idea. The old man had issues, and he left UTS or Canberra Uni or whatever it was, and he still didn't know. Oh, well.
3: 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Yes, the 4RO Perry's IGA Secret Sound. 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Thanks to Perry's IGA, Wandle, Dean Street and Yeboon. On the talk of Central Queensland, 990

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6: Garth Davis is a real estate and property expert, and he's been good enough to give us some of his time. Good morning, Garth. Thanks for doing this.
7: Yeah, my pleasure, Mike. Great to be with you and your listeners.
6: There has been so much talk about this budget. I don't know about you, but I don't remember there being this much lively discussion in all directions about a budget for this long, and it's by no means resolved. But to go to your expertise, negative gearing, CGT reforms, what's your position? How do you see them?
7: Well, thanks for the opportunity. Yes, so the negative gearing and the capital gains tax, there's a lot going on, and it's not just in the property space, right across all assets. But in the property space, we're kind of trying to understand why they're bringing these two changes in and what are they trying to achieve. Now, what we think they're trying to achieve is to take pressure off the established market, to keep investors away from the established properties and try and drive them towards the new builds. Now, that could be out in the greenfield estates, and it could be infill properties where they may be knocking down an older house on a bigger block and putting two or three townhouses type of thing. So that we think is what they're trying to drive with this and about this. But what's basically happening at the moment, Mike, is there's so much confusion, even with owner-occupiers that don't pay any capital gains tax on their own principal place of residence, and because it's not income-producing, it's not affected by the negative gearing. But what we're finding right around the country is that sort of auction levels of sales, auction people arriving at auctions, the numbers are down, the properties being sold at auction are down, and there's just a loss. The confidence has been hit at the moment because people are unsure of what's going on, Mike.
6: I wouldn't be at all surprised. Now, Jim Chalmers, our smiling treasurer, he is trying to spin it that the drop in the price of houses is a good thing. On the other hand, and I suppose there are a number of aspects to this, and I'd like you to expand on them, but for example, if you took advantage of the 5% deposit, you might be getting pretty concerned now that you've got to service a mortgage on a place that isn't worth what you paid for it.
7: And this is the problem, was when the government's come in and artificially play with the market,
6: yeah.
7: And that's in the sense of these 5% deposit schemes and other schemes. There's so many schemes on at the moment, and it really does confuse people. They're designed to try and help the first-time buyers in the market, and we know in a lot of cases all that's done is created inflation in the market, where people have gone and spent right up to their benchmark of where the 5% is allowed to go to, and we know right around the country that that's basically what's happened. It's fueled, it's brought forward a lot of purchases that might have been, let's say, next year and the year after. It's brought them forward, and people have said, well, let's get in while we can, and we're allowed to get up to this sort of threshold price point, so let's go for it. It's been harder in Sydney also because the price of the properties in Sydney, and also you've got to be able to service the loan. So you've got to what does that mean? It means you've got to have the wages to support those borrowings. So one thing is the deposit, but also having the borrowings. And yes, and now if property prices stagnate or potentially come back slightly, that's not a good position to be putting these people with such a small deposit that they can hit into this sort of negative equity position. So, and it's been interesting just listening to the politics too about what they're actually trying to achieve. Do they actually want property prices to drop? They don't seem to like that idea, but they don't also want them to keep going at the prices they have been going. So they haven't got their wording quite well around that, considering there are trillions of dollars in the real estate market around Australia. And most people's own wealth is from their own homes or whether they had one or, you know, investment property or other properties on the side. So basically they're starting to, if prices were to come down, if that's the game plan, well, that affects every single person that's a property owner around the country, and that's the main driver of wealth. So that's not going to make too many people happy if the main plan is to drive prices down.
6: I know the market can be cruel, but I don't believe government should get involved. I mean, if it were up to me, I'd probably go more the way they do in Texas. But I don't go to the meetings, and the fact of the matter is the government has become involved to such an extent. What do you think they should do now?
7: Well, look, the thing is, with these, the what's been come out in the federal budget, that look, those are proposals. Okay, it hasn't got through the main parliament yet, and it is not legislation yet. So
6: that's true.
7: We're also sort of jumping a little bit at shadows here. And look, there's been a lot of kickback and a lot of strong opposition from, you know, very important bodies, the Housing Institute of Australia. We've got, you know, the Property Council of Australia. We've got all the state real estate bodies, weighing in. And the problem with this is it was all shrouded in secrecy prior to the federal announcements, budget announcements, and they're also wanting to rush this through. Now, I think there's some good discussion around this. I think with the negative gearing being on the new builds to continue, well, that's encouraging people to go towards the new builds, which it may or may not be a good thing. I think it probably is a good thing for investors, but they're starting to go, the way they're going with the capital gains is that appears to be a money grab. So whether you're buying, you know, a new property or you're buying an established, they're trying to lower the benchmark there of your 50% discount, which is currently in play.
6: Yeah.
7: So if you made $400,000, you'd pay tax on half of that. So you pay capital gains tax on $200,000, but they're moving the posts on that one. So look, I think number one, this, let's see what actually comes through through Parliament and into legislation. And look, ultimately we know is that Australians love property, all right? And we have a massive demand still for property and a massive undersupply due to a lot of the red tape and green tape, which is around the environment side of things. They're just not building anywhere near what we need. We know there's big issues around, you know, are we creating enough properties for the migration coming in, which is a whole another big topic.
6: Yep.
7: But look, property is stable. All right, property in Australia is stable. It's been, people are trying to tweak with it a little bit. There may be some short-term movements, but basically anyone who's got a good long-term strategy that, you know, buy quality property in quality areas, they'll be fine in the medium to longer term. This is just the sort of short-term noise, I think they need to be very careful what they propose to do and actually what gets through. But I think things will settle down. And, you know, the most important thing is, as we say, there's massive demand for property and there's not enough supply. So, you know, the economics 101 tells you that the market is stable. There may be some short-term loss of confidence is what we're seeing at the moment. But once actually things get through Parliament and legislation, I think things will return to some normality, because people will know what the rules are and what the game plan is, and then you go around that accordingly.
6: Garth, thanks for coming on the program this morning.
7: My pleasure, Mike. Thank you so much to you and your listeners.
6: Garth Davis is a real estate and property expert.
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6: Yes, it is, with Dusty Fitzpatrick. Good morning, Dusty.
17: Good morning, Mike. Two men have been charged, accused of carrying out a carjacking in Sydney's southwest. Police say a French national was collecting e-bikes in a van around Wiley Park when he was assaulted by a group of men. An investigation's underway after a fire at a business in the city's inner west. Emergency services were called to the site at Concord West just before midnight. And a think tank wants school and university grounds to be unlocked for weekend use in Western Sydney. The Western Sydney Leadership Dialogue says there's a dire shortage of sporting facilities in the region. Thanks, Mike. That's the latest from Sydney.
6: Thank you, Dusty. Now to Georgia Kondek in the 4BC newsroom. Morning, Georgia.
18: Good morning, Mike. A man's expected to face court today, charged over allegedly publishing the name of a high-profile Queensland man, breaking a suppression order. The 35-year-old was taken into custody last week, charged with one count of disobedience to lawful order. The Deputy Premier will soon be given expanded powers to seize private land for major projects deemed significant for the state. The government's proposed laws aim to fast-track critical minerals and ecotourism projects, but it would give the State Development Minister power to take land and remove an owner's right to appeal. And Brisbane scientists have uncovered a major melanoma gene breakthrough. According to QMIR Berghofer Medical Research Institute, the new gene could lead to new ways of preventing and treating the deadliest forms of skin cancer. Thanks, Mike. That's the latest in Brisbane.
6: Thank you, Georgia. On pronunciations, there's a couple of comments here. Tony from Caloundra says, here's a classic mispronunciation made by lots. Etc. Most people say etc. Do they say that? Is that like saying espresso when you really mean espresso? Melinda says, hi, Mike, great show. Thank you, Melinda. Read the English language, correct me if I'm wrong, but I believe the correct term is number espresso. Melinda says, hi, Mike, great show. Thank you, Melinda. Read the English language, correct me if I'm wrong, but I believe the correct term is number of people, not amount of people.

0: you know, it's all I can do not to correct the person behind the counter where they advertise in the supermarket 15 items or less, when of course we all know it should be 15 items or fewer. What else we got here? Good morning, Mike. Great show. Thank you, Harry. I'd like to thank strong push by Pakistan's sheriff and Turkey's Erdogan for peace in the Middle East. And final word by the MC, Trump. Cheers, Harry. Yes, it's kind of a developing story. It has been for quite a while there. See, Ian's saying, just to throw my observation on communication, Mike, is that the word luxurious comes across as luxurious. Luxurious. I'd like to put all levels of society through the Key to Life course by L. Ron Hubbard. It's a thorough look at grammar and pronunciation and concise definitions of common words. I did it in 1992, says Ian, so good, I'm doing it again as a refresher. Schools, universities deserve it for students' futures. Thank you for the thinking program. Thank you, Ian. I was actually talking to a man who does a work, bit of work behind the scenes here at the radio operation, and he's a teacher, and we're talking about how slack so many things are. Like I say, I try not to go on about it at great length. But I think there's a couple of reasons. One, I guess, people have to do so much more now, whereas you might have had teams of people to check your copy or whatever it is. I mean, I try to do that. If I'm a bit serious about an email, there's a woman I know in particular, I get to read it for me, because you can look at something over and over and not notice that you used the twice or whatever it is. But I think what happened a while back was a whole lot of hippies became school teachers. And I remember reading about them in the newspapers of the time. And they were saying, we can't straitjacket young minds by insisting perfect grammar every time. They have to run free and be able to express themselves. And punctuation, well, it's not necessary. And so, but I mean, it is, because if we don't express ourselves clearly, we're not going to be able to understand each other, and we know that could end badly. It is Men's Health Week. Now, I'm just about to talk to Jason Blythe. Jason's a youth advocate and social commentator, and he says there is a men's health crisis, and there's a crisis beneath what we see and talk about it. Jason's on the line. Good morning. Thank you for doing this.
1: Thank you very much for having me, Mike.
0: Okay, so there's different comments made over the years from my observation about men and their health, and they don't take enough interest in their health, and they should go to the doctor more, and all that sort of thing. And there's a lot of unhappy topics, depression, addiction, obesity, burnout. But you say when a man stops believing he's worth investing in, what do you mean?
1: Yeah, look, for most of my life, I grew up with a really bad childhood, which set me on a path to not really think that I had much self-worth.
0: Yeah.
1: I didn't think that I was able to have a life that was free of addiction or mental illness. I just thought they were part and parcel with having experienced the life that I had. And with that lack of insight about whether or not I could even fundamentally think that I was worthy of having a different life, it meant that I didn't fight to have anything different.
0: Oh, yeah.
1: And I don't really think that there is necessarily just a generalized health problem for men. Obviously there is, but I think at a deeper level, it fundamentally stems from a worthiness problem of men seeing themselves as worthy of having good health, good mental health, good relationships, purpose in life, and those sorts of things.
0: Yes. Well, you mentioned purpose. Maybe this is a little sideways to what you're proposing, but it seems to me that men, particularly as they get older, need some reason to be. They need some purpose. It's not enough to just exist. Maybe they're different from women in that regard. I mean, you know, not to generalize too much, but once again, from my observation, for a lot of women, it seems like being a woman is a full-time job. But for a man, he's got to do something else to make his existence worth it.
1: I would agree completely with that.
0: Yeah.
1: For most of my life, I struggled with really trying to see where and what I was meant to do.
0: Mm.
1: And I struggled

0: with it. I do think it's part of our whether it's in our genetic, our makeup, or whether it's part of our social conditioning as well. There's probably multiple factors in it. But I do think that a lot of a man's worth, we're talking about worthiness, and a lot of man's worth comes from what he does and potentially some of the legacy that he leaves behind as well.
1: Yes, I mean, family is important, of course, to men, but what they do, what they achieve, what they're known for, that also counts for a lot. So do you have any ideas on how we might address this if it's an issue for a man in your life?
0: Yeah, I think fundamentally it has to come down to the point of someone believing that they are worthy of having a better a life than it currently stands. And one of the things that I think about often is that a lot of these things like the addiction, obesity, you spoke about burnout and relationship breakdowns, mental health issues, those for me are symptoms of this underlying deeper issue of worthiness. To me, they're almost the fingerprints
1: right.
0: of where we can look at our life and see where we may not be living up to our potential or seeing our general worth. So those are good places to start looking at first and foremost. But it has to come down to this fundamental belief that my mental health might not be perfect right now, or I may have an addiction of drinking or smoking or whatever, but I can choose to have something different and I'm worth and I'm worthy of being able to have something better than what I had before.
1: Okay, so the fact that you don't do better because you don't expect better. You know, I've spent a lifetime in this business talking to, in some cases, very high-profile showbiz identities, and they vary like everybody else. But quite often the persona that the public see is quite a long way from the individual when they're not on stage.
0: Mm. Yeah, absolutely. Again, we have this performance or a mask that we wear because I think there's a lot of social expectations of how we're supposed to show up as men.
1: Yeah.
0: And there's a lot of pressure on that. But I do believe that inside, again, there's this, we have a compass, which is like our operating system of the conscience that leads us towards the types of things that we should be doing in our life. And they're not to be ignored. I think when we come and live outside of the congruence of how we feel inside, that can lead to a real disconnect between our purpose and our mental health and our physical health and just feeling disconnected from society. So there has to become a point of living authentically with, you know, what we think that we should be doing while also maintaining this position of being someone that has, like you say, purpose and legacy and gives back and feels like they have contribution to society. Because it is fundamentally important, that purpose element for a man.
1: On the other end of the scale, a few days ago I had a conversation with a homeless guy who was begging on a train. And among other things, I said to him, well, what do you think brought you to this point? And he started to tell me a story about how he was a ward of the state. Now, I'm prepared to believe that can have a huge impact on the rest of your life. But at what point do we shed our childhood and make decisions about who we are, what we want to be, and what we expect from life?
0: Oh, it's such a good question. And this is at the very heart of everything that I speak about. The big lot of speaking I do is about the power of choice. And again, for most of my life, I lived a very difficult childhood.
1: Yeah.
0: And I believed that I was destined to live according to that. It was almost like my life was fulfilled just before I was even had the choice to choose myself.
1: Yeah.
0: But at a certain point, after leading my life in a very destructive way and seeing myself as a victim, I realized as I landed in rehab at 30 and I looked about where I'd be in a year from now, I knew I'd either end up in prison or dead. And the only other choice was to change. And I realized that although I couldn't change my past, I could reclaim the pen and write the future that I wanted.
1: Right.
0: And that was for me that rock bottom moment, which can be obviously a very important moment for a lot of people. That was the catalyst for me to go, enough's enough. I'm the one who decides where my life goes from now. And that for me was that choice of shedding that old identity and deciding that I was worthy of having a life that was better than what I'd come from.
1: Okay, and it's worked for you? You've been able to make it work for you?
0: Definitely, and this is where it's obviously an ongoing journey, but all of the bad stuff that happened in my past with my childhood, that has now become my purpose. This is part of this redemptive arc. I am working in a space of youth advocacy to try and make sure that every child in Australia grows up in a safe home, free from abuse and neglect, so that the foundation of where these kids grow up, they have an opportunity to write a story for their own life before it gets taken away from them, and they end up like the homeless guy on the train, seeing themselves as powerless and victims of circumstance.
1: Yeah, interesting. All right, Jason, appreciate your time and comments. Thanks for coming on the program.
0: Thank you for having me, Mike.
1: That's Jason Blythe, and Jason is a youth advocate and social commentator.
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1: William has called in from Eagleby. Good morning, William.
10: Hey, g'day. How are we?
1: Not bad.
10: Hey, talking about this men's health thing.
1: Yeah.
10: I know there's a lot can be said about the beginning of our lives and all the rest of it. Some of us can have a really bad beginning. And things like that. But what goes on in men's lives after all of that is, you know, marriage, divorce, and all this type of thing. With the divorce rate being so high, this is what really affects men a lot. You know, I know they don't show their feelings, but like we're men, our point is, it does affect us horrendously. Some men actually get to the point of harming themselves.
1: Yes.
10: The point is, this is where a lot of the harm is done, where men get to the point where they feel completely disrespected, completely demoralized, and have lost their goal of having a family and children and all that type of thing, all because of things that happen within marriage. Some of it is deserved, some of it isn't. There's an actual fact, a high majority which isn't deserved, then there is deserved.
1: Mm.
10: The point is, the issue is, when you have an inequality amongst the couples, and men are actually disrespected, but not only by the courts, child support, all of this type of thing, and the consideration of them being actual human, where they suffer and from PTSD, they suffer from all the effects that come along with divorce, this is where they fall apart.
1: Yes, I know there seem to be a lot of young men who are very wary these days, very wary of getting in relationships, very wary of getting married.
10: Well, that's one of the things that turns young men off, is because they actually hear the stories from the older men, and they are scared to death getting involved, because they realise they see what happens to these older men, and they don't want to go through it.
1: Yeah.
10: And they see the divorce rate, and it just, they put two together, and they think, oh, it's not worth actually participating. Because if something goes wrong, I get totally destroyed, and there's no equality.
1: Yep. Unfortunately,
10: and,
1: I think
10: a woman can lie in court, right, and not get charged with perjury. But if a man lies in court, they're all over him like flies on a bog.
1: Yeah, I think a lot of people do, unfortunately, feel the way you're describing there, William. Thanks for calling in.
10: Thank you.
1: Okay, bye.
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1: This week we'll see the Wallabies ramp up preparations for their first test against Ireland, July 8 at Allianz Stadium in Sydney. Just under 3 weeks away, the full training cohort will go through its paces this week, before being cut down to the test squad Friday. The test squad could see a handful of new faces, with ACT Brumbies players Declan Meredith, Rory Scott and Lachlan Shaw all in the running to debut for the Wallabies. However, Wallabies coach Joe Schmidt could be without Tom Hooper and Len Iketau, who are currently featuring in the English Premiership for Exeter and won't be ready in time. The match is already sold out, and will be the first visit by Ireland since they won 2-1 over Australia, which included a 20-16 victory at the old Sydney Football Stadium.
2: And now, on Wake Up Australia, Artist in the Spotlight.
1: Wow, look at this. This individual had a couple of big hits in this country. He had more hit success here than in the US, although he was from there. This writer says, thanks to a headline tour down under, maybe. Anyway, do you remember Crash Craddock? Born in Greensboro, North Carolina on this day in 1939, he's 87 today.

0: Yeah, Crash Craddock.
1: 87 Today, that was one of his big hits, and he did have a couple in this country. Joyce says, oh, now you're talking, Mike, they were good old songs. Joy also says, Mike, I don't like your new goodbye song. Well, it's not so much a song, it's just a bit of guitar work from The Who. I love the old one. I often mumble along when I know what the time is when I hear that, says Joy. Well, I'll take it under advisement because a couple of people have said that. It's just that I feel, and I did see The Big Lebowski again the other night, and hey, yes, it's nice to be into dudism, but I just am concerned the way things are in this country. Maybe I should go for something that seems like I'm paying a bit more attention and with a bit more punch. So that's why I'll be using that guitar bit from The Who. But anyway, thank you for that, Joy. A couple of people have said that. I'll think about it. Beverly commenting on the previous speaker, talking about men and how they cope. Interesting speaker, says Beverly. Craig from Little Bay says, are the ACT Brumbies going to have to change their name after government shoots all the Brumby? Craig from Little Bay. I don't know. I hadn't thought of that connection, Craig. Robin said that was a great song from Crash Craddock. Yeah, indeed it was.
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0: Melinda says, Crash Craddock was your bad driver. I don't know why they called him that.
1: maybe his crash through a crash or something, or the impression he made. It was a long time ago, but I seem to dimly remember he was an extremely good-looking young man and got the attention of all the girls. Gabe says, agree, this is with Joy, bring back previous closing song. All right, Gabe's. We'll have a look. I'll see if I can still find it. Ruth says, Michael, I got a male friend, goes to the doctor every fortnight and the doctor wants to go monthly. Why does the doctor think he's overdoing it? Is the doctor like Becker in the Becker show? Doesn't seem all the time. Talking about things we do, Angela says, hi, people say the date wrong. You meant wrongly, didn't you, Angela? In Australia, it's the day, month, then the year, not month, then date. Regards, Angela. Yeah, that's true. That's true. Anne says, hi, Mike. Albanese congratulated Keir Starmer for banning children from social media. Well, that was because he thought it was an opportunity to say, look, I thought of it first, and now he's doing it too. Look, yes. But Anne goes on to say, that was me throwing that bit in there, yet after news of Trump's peace deal with Iran, he did not give any credit to the president. This is a triumph, says Anne, for the world, but in Albanese's mind, it's a trivial matter. Yes, I don't quite know what the motivation is there, but yeah, there's English. All right, so they followed the lead, banned children from social media. There's a few other serious social issues they need to take a look at, I think. Ed says, hi, Mike. On accents, my Australian contact in New York, who I've been in contact with since he was a grad 30 years ago, where he's worked for the past 15 years or so, still has the Aussie accent intact. I said, how come? He said, a fair number of Aussies in my work group. Yeah, I suppose that would make it easier. Because it's not something you do consciously, I would think, is it, to pick up another accent? If it's a whole other language, yes, I can see that. Ed says, I still take a pause when he pronounces tomato as in potato. You say tomato, I say...
9: 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Your news now.
10: Good morning, I'm Gabriel Hodson. The UK PM says he's going further than Australia did to ban under-16s from social media. Keir Starmer says they'll introduce laws to restrict children's access to gaming services and live streaming. Anthony Albanese has congratulated his counterpart in an X post. The BBC's Joe Pike says his government's been watching ours.
11: The government insists that this Australia Plus pitch is that they are announcing we'll learn the lessons from Australia. They say in particular the lessons on Australia's experience by introducing more highly effective age assurance measures to support compliance will be a key part of what they do.
10: Donald Trump has been furiously posting messages on his social media platform about a peace deal with Iran that will be signed in Switzerland later this week. The agreement should open up the Strait of Hormuz after months of conflict. But the BBC's Christian Fraser says Donald Trump's posts about ships racing to cross the strait don't match what people in the region have witnessed.
12: Ships are starting to move, he writes, many loaded up with oil out of the Strait of Hormuz. They're going along the southern highway, which is totally safe, secure and pristine, which is interesting because we've spoken to Kepler, who monitor marine traffic in the last hour, and they say actually they've not seen any discernible difference in the amount of ships transiting the strait this morning. BBC verified seeing pretty much the same thing. Just one vessel so far has crossed the strait, a Japanese LNG tanker, Disha, which went west to east through the strait.
10: Reports of an engine fire have caused a Perth-bound Virgin Australia flight to return to Melbourne. Engineers will inspect the Boeing 737 before it returns to service. A Melbourne Uber driver has described a near miss with an angry armed robber in St Kilda this morning. Leo walked into 7-Eleven and found a man threatening the cashier with a large glass bottle.
13: When I got there and I said, mate, you better leave. And then he started threatening me, telling me that I was going to get my number plate number and that sort of thing and track me down, you know, in my life. And I said, mate, you're not going to do anything. Plus my registration's to a PO box, so good luck.
10: He says the robber left with goods from the store before police arrived. FIFA's discrimination monitor at the World Cup has called for an Australian video review official to be removed for appearing to make a hand gesture resembling a white supremacist sign. Sean Evans made an OK symbol with his right hand in front of his leg. It's unclear if it was a political gesture or a children's game prank. The New York-based Anti-Defamation League designated the gesture a hate symbol 7 years ago. Finance, and the Aussie dollar is buying 70.7 US cents. The Dow Jones is up 597 points and the Nasdaq's up 779.
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10: AFL and Lions coach Chris Fagan is hoping to discharge a few players from his growing casualty ward. Brisbane is seventh on the AFL ladder heading into this week's bye after Sunday's 35-point win over Richmond. Fagan says his side needs a break before a big fortnight against Sydney and Geelong.
14: Hopefully we can get a few players back over the next month that have been out injured. You know, I've got a pretty extensive list of about 15 players, and 8 or 9 of those guys are probably in the AFL team if they're available. So hopefully we can get that side of it sorted.
10: NRL and Mitch Moses insists he's fit and ready to go for New South Wales when State of Origin 2 gets going at the MCG tomorrow. The Parramatta playmaker injured his hamstring but managed to get through a full training session at the weekend. And that's the latest in news and in sport.
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1: Partly cloudy today, a chance of a shower here and there across Capricornia, getting to a top of 25 for Rocky after a minimum of 15. Gladstone also 25 today, Yeppoon 23 and Billawheeler 26.
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1: Good morning and welcome along if you just joined us. A couple of comments here. Frank says, good points by the last caller, re men's health and respect in marital relationships. Relationships, education at school level was most likely still non-existent at school level, as too many good men are often hung out to dry by their partners, according to Frank, mostly because their needs are not understood. Very sad dilemma for good men, says Frank. Mary says, hi, Mike. I hope Keir Starmer's social media bans are more successful than ours. My 12-year-old granddaughter and all her friends are more connected to their social media than ever. They all seem to know how to get around it, says Mary. Yeah, well, the kids do talk among themselves. And I mean, I'm not totally surprised. I'm not saying that it wasn't well-intentioned, but, you know, when you're a kid. I remember when I was a kid, there was no social media, but there was a room under the house full of books. And I was specifically told there were two or three books I was not to read them. Well, naturally, after I read them, I got onto the others. I mean, what do you expect when you're a kid? Or what do adults expect? Anyway, like I say, well-intentioned. Maybe actually could potentially bring good results, but I really think we go back to the situation where parents have to really take an interest. How can it be any other way? Some front pages for you. The main story in The Age is end of days vibe for Allan's Labor. It says there's a pronounced mood for political change in Victoria, with only one in four voters agreeing that Labor deserves another term in office, and nearly half the electorate declaring the two-party system is at an end. Yeah, well, that, I think, is the general thing, isn't it? The two-party system. People think that's not delivering, and so we've got all this support in the polls for One Nation. The latest Resolve Political Monitor, conducted exclusively for The Age over two surveys in May and June, reveals the continued rise of One Nation at the expense of both major parties. Yes, there's a piece I saw somewhere. I'll discuss it shortly. I recorded a conversation last night with Jason Morrison, and I'll play you a bit of that in a few minutes. And part of what I bring up is a comment that Pauline faces her biggest challenge when she fronts the press club. Really? Really? Anyway. Daily Telly, doting new mum has arm amputated. This is the tragic story, of course, involving the young mum and the shark. Pray for Leah. A devoted mother attacked by a great white shark at Coogee on Saturdays had her arm amputated in a series of surgeries on severe and life-threatening injuries all over her body. Teacher Leah Stewart's family are shocked and devastated by the attack, but thank the brave strangers who saved her. Also on the front page of the Telly, you've got dodging tax grab scrutiny. The sweeping tax changes proposed by the Albanese government will savage the future prosperity of the nation. This according to a Senate inquiry into the budget. The measures were heard yesterday. That was despite claims the inquiry was stacked to dodge serious scrutiny after it heard from a series of other witnesses who lavished praise on the reforms. So does that mean there was only a certain amount of stacking available? Ultimate peace deal, well, that's still evolving. Anyway, there's a bit on that in the front page of the Telly. Courier Mail, Trump celebrates end of war in Iran with cage fight on White House lawn. What do you think? A bit of display there. Or is it the sort of thing you'd expect from a Roman emperor? Fun, entertaining, or toxic masculinity? Pay your money and take your choice, as Granny used to say. UK follows Aussie lead. That's talking about putting restrictions on young people and their use of social media. And wasteful tax pan. That's what you get from the Courier Mail. The Australian has Iran truce with PMI's peace offering to voters. Well, as a couple of people pointed out in the program this morning, he does have the November issue looming where he has to deal with the midterms. There's a piece on the Oz, housing czar adds to supply concern. Well, yes. Why wouldn't we be concerned about supply? With the latest moves, it's getting worse, not getting better. Fin Review, Reinhardt lauds Musk after $1.4 billion SpaceX IPO stake. I mentioned earlier, next time we have Leith on, he does a regular bit. I want to ask him about all that. I mean, seriously, okay, so Elon's a trillionaire now. And a lot of his staff on paper are millionaires because he gave them shares. But this is in an enterprise that for the last few years has consistently lost about $3 to $4 billion. It's obviously all too complicated for me. More negativity about the budget. The headline is CGT Change a Risk to Prosperity on the front page of the Fin Review. There's a bit of good news. Australia has a big LNG opportunity. KPMG's agreed to halt federal work bids. Ah, okay. Does that totally surprise you if you've been following what's been going on there? So are there any that I've missed here? The advertiser, Full of Beans, Adelaide's $33 million soccer sensation, grew up on rolled oats and chapati with beans. There you go. Weet-Bix will be wishing they could have got in on that one. accused parent killer's insolent weapon boast, a perfect murder. Yeah, that's a grim little story there. And the Herald Sun, exclusive powerful tribute from mum of policeman slain by Desi Freeman. Our family of four is frayed to shreds. Our spirits are broken, but my hero son did not die in vain. Is the big headline there. And that's in the Herald Sun, and more bad news for Victoria. Their peak business body has delivered a scathing election wish list designed to save a state it warns is no longer fit for growth. Yes, well, not good news there.
0: The fun is back this weekend.
2: He also said he's going to have a little bit of a rocky road because there's not much sugar in it.
0: So is the banter and all the NRL action.
3: Drinkwater slices through and opens the scoring for the Cowboys.
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1: Jason Morrison, described here as a broadcaster and 2GB contributor, he's in the studio. Good morning. Thank you for doing this.
10: Hey, it's great to contribute. How are you?
1: I'm all right. So, and this is obviously vital. I believe from what I hear and see in the media, the dreaded media, that the really big test for Pauline Hanson comes tomorrow at the press club. That'll be the big test for her.
10: The big test. Oh, they're so vain, aren't they? The press club, the press gallery. We'll show her who's boss here. Oh, I think it's going to be remarkable because it'll be one of these things for the first time that I'll say regular people tune in to watch, because most of the people on the press club are the sort of people you don't want in your home. So all of a sudden you're going to have someone on it who people are interested to hear how she goes and how she handles it. And you got to remember, she's been around for longer than most of them have been in the press.
1: Well, that's a good point.
10: And so, yes. Good luck. Mm. Good luck getting one to land with Pauline Hanson.
1: Yes, because nobody wanted to know her after her maiden speech, as I recall. Although somebody on 2GB at the time, Mike Jeffries, actually spoke to her.
10: Yes.
1: And that was a long time ago, as you say.
10: I'll tell you an interesting story about back then. Hmm. When that story happened, when she was speaking in the Parliament, we went to file the story to send it up from Canberra to Sydney.
1: Yeah.
10: And someone said, you can't say that there's too many Asians in Australia thing. That's racist. Right. We're not running it. That was what happened back then in 1996, late 96.
1: Yes.
10: And, of course, you know, I mean, you, as you remember, you played a bit of it back on your program and the switchboard went wild because people have said, oh, that issue that we're not allowed to talk about is being talked about.
1: Yes, yes. I don't understand this you mustn't talk about it thing, because I would think, and I'm thinking about some of the American commentators that I've thought, you know, are pretty outspoken. But I've discussed this with, well, for example, one of my sons, and I say, oh, he's just a safety valve. You know, it doesn't mean anything. The government tolerate him because he's a safety valve. Well, what about the safety valve aspect? Isn't it better to be talking about it than, you know, brooding about it and making plans?
10: Well, if you're in the political class and you think that people are not talking about something because you've decided it shouldn't be spoken about, good luck. Go and spend half an hour at an RSL club and have a listen to what people talk about. Have a listen to how frankly and bluntly. That's why it drives me nuts that not this talk radio and probably not this station, but some of them are so sanitised.
1: Yes.
10: We're so frightened of speaking about everything that is so broadly canvassed all over the place. Mm. And, hey, shouldn't that be what this is about?
1: Yes, we should be talking about what the folks are talking about.
10: Yeah, there's it. Write that down. You could be a management consultant with that kind of insight.
1: Yes. Well, what else strikes you as exciting at the moment? What about the big UFC on the White House lawn?
10: Pretty amazing. Look, it's not really my choice. I mean, I find the whole UFC thing a bit vile, but I'm just not into punching and kicking people. It's not my thing. But to see it used like that as a big single finger FU to the to the broader establishment. I tell you how magnificent that the president thinks, oh, I don't care what they think, I'll put the damn thing on. And that's what he's done.
1: But I see people making fun of the Democrats because they're trying to be, we would say, blokey, to appeal to blokes.
10: Yeah.
1: Of course, if they'd staged it, we would have laughed at them. Oh, you people are trying too hard. But when you talk about punching and wrestling and all that kind of thing.
10: Kicking.
1: Kicking. Roosevelt frequently wrestled and boxed at the White House, sparred with military officers. Wrestling presidents include commanders-in-chief with notable grappling and wrestling backgrounds, including Andrew Jackson, Zachary Taylor, Ulysses S. Grant, Chester A. Arthur, Calvin Coolidge. Apparently, they all did it. They didn't do it on the White House lawn, but they did it inside the White House. So it's been around for a while.
10: Was it beamed to homes around the globe? Like this one is. It's just everything, isn't it? The rock and roll of it and the red, white and blue lighting. And then
1: all that.
10: The president with the cap on. And could you, I want to visualize when the advisor walked into the office and said, Mr. President, I've got something here you might like. We're going to put, you know, full-on wrestling event, fighting in the backyard at the White House, and just looking at him, looking around, saying, I like this. I like it a lot.
1: Because it's not just wrestling, it's real MMA.
10: It's
1: anything goes, you know.
10: It's pretty. I mean, I actually find it a bit gross, but and I'm just not into it, but, you know, I'm a non-contact person sport, like cricket.
1: Yes.
10: Oh, someone will ring up and say, oh, but people get hit with the ball and whatever. Yeah, but they don't get kicked every 10 seconds, you know.
1: Well, these people are saying, oh, it's demeaning the White House. Yeah, of course, there was the time when Aaron Burr, who was vice president, shot Alexander Hamilton.
10: And there was that thing that Clinton did in the broom cupboard.
1: Yes, all of that. And actually, I think when they had all the drag performers in from RuPaul's drag show, that probably would have created more consternation in Texas than this, I would think.
10: Yes, that's right. Yes.
1: So there you are.
10: The ladies with beards. That was a bit different.
1: Thank you for coming into the studio. Jason Morrison there, Jason's broadcaster and, of course, 2GB contributor and I like to think friend of the program.
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Ray says, hi, Mike. Jason Morrison's definitely a friend of the program, as am I, says Ray. Margaret says, Mike, Trump is hilarious with his fighting arena. Possibly inappropriate, however, critics need to get a life. Remember some of Clinton's behaviours and a red dress. Margaret, are you thinking red dress or blue dress? There was a notorious blue dress. Margaret says, perhaps our horrid PM might do something similar with a fight ring in Canberra. Do you think that would work there? Who knows? Jason says, g'day Mike, Labor can still win in Victoria. The handout vote-buying public would be just massive, particularly for the public sector. Albo will be there teaching Jacinta how to lie and how to believe her lies. After all, Albo's greatest skill, he's a master lifelong, a master liar, says Jace. It's about time for me to get out of here. The plan is for me to return tomorrow because Phil's taking a couple of weeks off. Coming up shortly after the 5:30 news, Ben Fordham, next on 2GB, and then he'll be followed by Mark Levy. Mark will be on after the 9 o'clock news. On 4BC, it's Dean Miller and Sophie Formica, followed by Jason Matthews. Have a great day.

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3: Good morning, I'm James Royce. One Nation has unveiled its Fire the Liar ads that'll saturate tomorrow night's State of Origin coverage. That's thanks to more than $4 million they've raised from the public. So far, almost 70,000 people have chipped in since the party asked for donations last week. The opposition believes it would be premature for the government to make a call on extending the fuel excise cuts, with the current relief set to end on June 30. Shadow Treasurer Tim Wilson's told 7:30 if it is to continue, there'll need to be inflation offsets.
4: Because we can't allow the government to keep pouring debt petrol on the inflation fire and creating a problem downstream for consumers where we give with one hand and take with the other.
3: The Sydney mum who was attacked by a shark at Coogee Beach remains on life support this morning after having her left arm amputated. 35-year-old Leah Stewart was mauled by a 4-metre great white. 35-year-old Leah Stewart was mauled by a 4-metre great white on Saturday. It's the fifth attack at a Sydney beach since September. And experts say there is next to no chance we'll see another rate rise this afternoon after the Reserve Bank started the year with three consecutive hikes. Domain's chief economist Nicola Powell says those increases have started to put the brakes on inflation.
5: The higher rates that they've already delivered this year.
3: Domain's chief economist Nicola Powell says those increases have started to put the brakes on inflation.
5: The higher rates that they've already delivered this year.

0: Three for the Blues for tomorrow night's Game 2 in Melbourne, but also Payne Haas, who missed Game 1, the forward has told NRL 360. He's looking forward to running out on the G.
1: Obviously, I'm very excited. Obviously, watching from afar was a blessing as well, and to play now in this special ground and play at MCG, I just can't wait.
0: Over to AFL, and Eagles forward Malachi Champion will face the Waffle Tribunal after allegedly blowing his nose on an opponent. And Gold Coast Suns coach Damien Hardwick admits he needs to do better after copping a please explain for his outburst about the umpires in the wake of Friday night's loss to Geelong.
2: It is something I've got to get better at, but I do wear my heart on my sleeve. I'm a horrible loser. I'm not going to lie. My mother has said that. I've just got to get better at it.
0: Dimmer there on Fox.
3: 4RO weather for Rockhampton and Central Queensland. Flamingos, here comes the weekend. 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
4: Partly cloudy today, medium chance of showers. Could see a mill in the gauge here and there, most likely in the late morning. Winds southeasterly, 15 to 25 k's, turning easterly in the middle of the day, then becoming light in the evening. On the Capricorn Coast, southeasterlies 15 to 20 knots, reaching up to 25 knots offshore during this morning. Seas 1 to 1.5 metres, increasing to 1.5 to 2 metres offshore. UV index today, 5, which is moderate, heading for a top of 26 degrees today for Rockhampton. Yeppoon will get to 23, Gladstone around 25, and Billawilla all up, also up around 26 degrees. Currently 18 in Rockhampton and Gladstone, close to 19 for Yeppoon, and Billawilla 14 and a half.
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4: 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Anytime. Something you might have missed out of yesterday's Boodles Big Breakfast coming up in the next 15 minutes. Soon the police and Matchbox 20. It's Roxette on 4RO.

0: It's the talk of Central Queensland, 994RO, Poodle's Big Breakfast. And just after 6 o'clock, I'll let you know what song you're listening out for this morning to go on the standby list to win $10,000 for RO's 10K cash track coming up after 6 this morning. In the meantime, something you might have missed out of yesterday's Poodle's Big Breakfast. Monday mornings, we check in with Donna Kirkland, member for Rockhampton. We spoke about the Rockhampton show, among other things.
1: It was glorious, despite all of the threats that it was going to be raining and all things were going to be, you know, glum and dreary. It was a brilliant weekend. We had so many things happening as well. We had state golf happening. We had state representatives here for netball. It was huge. It was great.
0: You were out at the show though. What did you get up to at the show?
1: Look, it was a great opportunity to go out and to be a part of sashing our new recipients of the Showgirl, Miss Showgirl, and the Rural Ambassador. I had Tony Perrott here. We went out, had a look at all of the cattle. We spent some time. He's a Brahmin farmer, so we spent a little bit of time looking at those. and then we went into Centre Ring and had a look at some of our horse riders. Always a great. I love watching the show jumping and that sort of thing. And then, you've got to go down the Sideshow Alley and check it all out. And one of the things that really stood out to me that I hadn't really been made aware of previously was all of the Sideshow Alley people are like a really big family, and they just back one another in. And it was I met some people there who were doing one of the Pluto pup stalls there, that pink people they're called.
0: Pinks,
1: I think. Yeah,
0: yes.
1: Yeah. And, you know, some of the things that they've been through, and they still do what they do and love that show family that travels from place to place. They had terrible tragedies where people have been lost in the travelling, you know, because you know that the Bruce Highway is, definitely on the mend now. Thank you to Chris Foley government putting extra money, $7.5 billion into that. But it is that we see tragedy, and some of those showies were sharing their stories, and loss of children all in one go, one family, and just heartbreaking, right? Yeah. But they come and they just love making people happy. They love the shows and seeing everybody have a great time. So yeah, I of course had a little pop-up stall there, a mobile office, and lots of people were coming. We had Geeka there who were doing a survey, just talking to our local people all about the rowing and canoeing coming to Rockhampton. So a lot of people took advantage of meeting up with them and learning a little bit more about that.
0: Donna Kirkland, member for Rockhampton, joining me yesterday morning on the Boodle's Big Breakfast. 49227990, aaron.stevens@4ro.com.au.
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0: Jules Big Breakfast on 994RO. Good morning. Got the latest news, sport and weather on the way. We'll check news headlines soon. And on this day, thanks to Move Mobility. But the Continuous Call team is back this week, and it all starts with State of Origin tomorrow night. Yes, State of Origin Game 2. The Blues take on the Maroons live from the MCG in Melbourne. And you can catch all the action right here on 4RO. Then Friday night, Newcastle Knights go head-to-head with St George Illawarra. Saturday, big day of footy. Tigers take on the Dolphins, and the Panthers are up against the Titans. Couple of big games there. Sunday, the Warriors facing the Cowboys, and the Storm taking on the Raiders. You can listen to all the action right across this weekend with the fun and banter from the Continuous Call team. Thanks to NRG Industrial, Coco Brew, ARB Rockhampton, the Home Property Network, Swell Finance, Flamingos, and Century 21 Solutions.
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2: Good morning, Joseph Price with your local news. A Central Queensland coal miner has escaped serious injury after a reversing bulldozer nearly crushed the ute he was in. Resources Safety and Health Queensland has released footage of the incident, which shows the ute driver attempting to move out of the bulldozer's way before being hit and pushed 3 metres. Investigators say the incident occurred because operators were routinely parking in an undocumented position to do crib time driver swaps. A boost for more than 20 events across Queensland thanks to $1.17 million in state funding. It's part of Destination 2045, supporting homegrown events to create unforgettable visitor experiences. Agnes Blues Roots and Rock Festival and Capricorn King of Kings Fishing Tournament are among the successful events in our region. All up, the 21 recipients are expected to inject more than $90 million into the state's economy.
14: These are all festivals that will deliver more visitor nights, support our local economy, and most importantly, deliver for our community.
2: Minister for Education and the Arts, John Paul Langbrook, speaking there. More fox control activities will soon begin in Boyne Island and Tanham Sands. The program sees a fox control specialist conduct soft jaw foothold trapping and thermal shooting to reduce the local fox population in a humane and safe manner. From tomorrow to Sunday, the program will be underway at Lily's Beach, Canoe Point and Wild Cattle Creek Inlet, with some areas to be closed. Locals may hear some shooting and they're reminded not to enter closed areas, especially with pets that could become trapped. And the Queensland State of Origin team is rallying behind Tino Fasua Malawi, whose dad passed away over the weekend. Despite staying on the Sunshine Coast while the team flew to Melbourne, Tino has told the team he wants to play on Wednesday night. Maroons hooker Harry Grant says the team is supporting Tino.
15: Obviously a very tricky situation and, you know, pretty raw and emotional, but at the end of the day we've all got Tino's back and the family's back, and you know the best thing for him right now is being up there with his family, supported by his loved ones, and showing that care to them. And if he decides and wants to come and play, then you know, we'll have his back too.
2: The news comes nearly a year after Queensland skipper Cameron Munster lost his dad Stephen just days before the Origin decider.
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16: Hi there, I'm Jai Moss. US President Donald Trump has arrived in France for the start of the G7 summit, but isn't sure if he'll hang around in Europe for Friday's signing of the peace deal with Iran.
17: I'll probably be gone by then. We're having dinner, so I may be involved, I may not.
16: The UK will follow Australia's lead and ban social media for under 16s. The change is expected to be in place early next year. British PM Sir Keir Starmer says it's the right choice.
18: Social media is making children unhappy. It's making it easier for bullies to harass and abuse them. And it could even be harming their mental health.
16: One Nation is promising to saturate tomorrow night's State of Origin TV coverage with its Fire the Liar advertising campaign. It's funded through public donations, which have now exceeded $4 million. And a new study has found almost 87% of Aussie women have suffered back pain in the past year, with women more likely than men to experience chronic pain. The Chiropractors Association says the cost of living is preventing around half from seeking treatment.
1: A man's toy shop. 450 grand grease cartridge from $10. 994 RO. Your sport now.
16: Checking sports, Spain has been held to a scoreless draw by World Cup debutants Cape Verde. The reigning Euro champs had 27 shots over the game but failed to reach the back of the net. Belgium and Egypt are playing this morning. And in NRL, the Broncos' injury woes continue, with Ezra Mam suffering an AC joint injury. The 5'8th now in doubt to face the Roosters after Brisbane's bye this weekend. That's the latest in news and sport.
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0: Partly cloudy day today. Medium chance of showers, most likely in the late morning. Could see a mill or so here and there across Capricornia. Winds southeasterly, 15 to 25 k's, tending easterly in the middle of the day, then becoming light in the evening. UV index today, about 5, which is moderate, so still slip, slop, slap, seek and slide if you're out and about. Capricorn coast forecast, southeasterlies 15 to 20 knots, reaching up to 25 knots offshore during the morning. Seas 1 to 1.5 metres, increasing to 1.5 to 2 metres offshore. Rocky heading for a top of 26 degrees today. Billow also getting to 26. Yeppoon around 23 and Gladstone 25. So a little bit cooler than it has been. 18 degrees currently in Rockhampton and Gladstone, close to 19 in Yeppoon, and Billowilla about 14 and a half. Billow only getting down to just under 12 degrees overnight. Rockhampton's minimum was 16.8 at about 12:30.
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0: Hi, it's Aaron. Thanks for your company this morning. 49227990 is my number. Aaron.Stevens@4RO.com.au. Happy Tuesday. Hope you had a great start to the week, but if something caught your eye or there's something you want to share, feel free to get in touch anytime. Busy Tuesday morning on the way. We check in with Rockhampton Police before 7 o'clock. We'll have a chat to Detective Inspector Luke Peachy from Crime Services Capricornia District. Also on a Tuesday, we check in with the Mayor of the Livingston Shire, Adam Bellow. We'll do that after 8 o'clock. If you've got a question for the Mayor, feel free to give me a call. Trey Brown from the Capras drops in after 8.30 this morning. This has been great, catching up with Capras, keeping an eye on their season, but also learning more about the Reef City Ford Community Care Program. So more on that coming up after 8.30. Unfortunate loss for the Capras on the weekend, going down in a game they probably should have won at home, but they've slipped out of the eight. So we'll find out from Trey how they're going to get their season back on track at the back end. Also this morning, remember our celebrating CQ competition? Of course you do. It was only a couple of weeks ago. Gave away a whole lot of trips along to destinations locally across central Queensland. One of the trips we gave away, the person who's in charge now is new to our region and is absolutely loving it. So we'll find out how this particular person ended up in Emu Park after 7 o'clock this morning. Also, we'll check news headlines soon on this day, thanks to Move Mobility, and I'll reveal the songs battling it out this morning in 4RO's Clash of the Chords, thanks to Antonio's Express. Also, the 4RO Perry's IGA Secret Sound, $390 it's worth this morning. Have a listen to this. Can you believe it? $390. To spend at Perry's IGA, Wandledean Street, Yeppoon. Your clue is the only way. So we'll give that a go after 8 o'clock this morning and spin the 4RO Wonder Wheel, thanks to Harvey Norman Electrical and Computers. I wanted to mention this morning, and we'll talk a little bit about this during the week, it is Men's Health Week. A really important week because, let's face it, guys, we don't look after our health as much as the ladies do. So Men's Health Week, we will touch on this a number of times over the next 4 or 5 days. An important opportunity to start conversations, to check in on mates, and recognise the important role community organisations play in helping men lead healthy, active and fulfilling lives. And it's a good reminder about some of the great organisations we have in our region to help in the men's health circle, not just physical health, but mental health too. The Men's Shed, there's a number of men's sheds across our region. Always good to check in with the Men's Shed. And Walk and Talk Collective. We've spoken to these guys a few times. They're doing incredible things in the area of mental health and physical health for men, just taking a walk with a group of guys. You can find out more about the Walk and Talk Collective, but some wonderful organisations to help with men's health. We'll touch on a few of those throughout this week, but keep in mind, it is Men's Health Week. So plenty to do across the Tuesday morning. Once again, 49227990 is my number, aaron.stevens@4ro.com.au. We'll check those news headlines next on the Boodles Big Breakfast.

0: It's 994 RO, the talk of Central Queensland. Boodle's Big Breakfast with Dire Straits. Good morning, 14 past six. Yeah, doing it thanks to Boodle's Meats and the Big Red Building on Bursinger Street. Stay up to date with those specials on their Facebook page. And remember, meat packs online to click and collect to get your meat delivered. Let's check and see what's making news this morning around the place, starting at news.com.au. And Godzilla preparing to hammer Australia. How about this? A climate monster is currently stirring in the Pacific Ocean, and some forecasters are already dusting off a particularly daunting nickname, Godzilla El Nino. The term was first popularised during the massive 2015-2016 El Nino event, one of the strongest on record. Now with ocean temperatures climbing again and weather agencies around the world increasingly confident an El Nino is developing, the label has returned to the headlines. Meteorologists across the planet are closely monitoring conditions across the tropical Pacific, with some predictions 2027 could be the hottest year on record. Also at news.com.au this morning, zero, Iran says Strait closed despite deal. Donald Trump has declared the Iran deal done, but Iran has hit back saying the Strait of Hormuz remains closed with zero passage of ships. Also, sad detail after young mum mauled by a shark. The family of a young mum critically injured after being mauled by a shark off Sydney's Coogee Beach have provided an update on her condition, tragically having her arm amputated. And grim interest rate call ahead of RBA meet. Mortgage holders relieved by an expected RBA rate pause have been put on notice by leading economists. The pain is far from over, with rates potentially climbing to 6%. We'll keep you updated here today on 994RO. To the Courier-Mail this morning, and Trump celebrates end of war in Iran with cage fight on White House lawn. I'm glad others have seen the irony of this. Trump celebrates end of war in Iran with cage fight on White House lawn. Peace in our time is the headline on the front page of the Courier-Mail. Iran and the United States have reached an interim peace deal after almost 4 months of war that disrupted international energy markets and wreaked havoc on global economies. Donald Trump made the announcement on his 80th birthday before joining thousands of UFC fans and his supporters to watch a series of bloody cage fights on the White House South Lawn. Also, UK follows Aussie lead. Britain will introduce a social media ban for under 16s in what has been described as an Australian plus version of the online use restrictions. And wasteful tax panned. Businesses will be brought to their knees to fund blowouts in government spending, industry leaders have argued as they plead for Parliament to junk Labor's tax changes. To the Morning Bulletin portion of the Courier-Mail this morning, and $105,000 dog park proposed for Central Queensland pooches. A Central Queensland Council, the Rockhampton Regional Council, will vote on a $105,500 enclosed dog park after most surveyed residents backed the proposal in Gracemere. Also, Supreme Leader Bly can now seize your land and you can't do anything about it. Jared Bly will soon get expanded powers to seize private land for significant projects, and the owners will have no right of appeal. And also, first look, bird's eye view of much anticipated Central Queensland pool hub. Construction of the $30 million Boyne Tanham Aquatic Centre is now underway, with an impressive view of the site that will eventually be home to a heated 50-metre pool, children's play area and more. And to the CQ today on their Facebook page this morning, the Rockhampton Dog Squad has welcomed two new four-legged recruits, Zero and Bruno, the two German Shepherds, and their trainers, Senior Constable Michael Festing, are featured on the face page of the CQ Today this morning. Those stories and more right across your day on 994RO. 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On this day's next, thanks to Move Mobility.
1: 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Thanks to Perry's IGA, Wandle, Dean Street and Yeppoon. 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
1: 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Yamba Road. Keep Australia moving.
0: Hi, turning back the clock on June 16. A meeting held on this day in 1824 led to the formation of the Royal Society for the Prevention of Cruelty to Animals, the RSPCA.
6: It is our duty to look after the needs of all the animal kingdom.
0: The classic Hitchcock thriller Psycho premiered in 1960. David Bowie's breakthrough album, The Rise and Fall of Ziggy Stardust and the Spiders from Mars, was released in 1972.
7: Ziggy played guitar, jamming good with Webb and Gilly and the Spiders from Mars.
0: Grease, starring Olivia Newton-John and John Travolta, opened in cinemas on June 16, 1978. In 1980, Skyhawks disbanded. It had been coming for a while. Shirley Strawn had been phasing himself out of the band for over a year.
8: Never to be seen or heard of again until maybe the next time.
0: And in 2015, US businessman Donald Trump announced he would be running for the US presidency.
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0: To the birthdays, actress Laurie Metcalf is 71, starred in sitcoms like Roseanne and The Big Bang Theory.
10: Once tried to fight a bobcat for some licorice.
0: Rugby League legend Peter Sterling is 66, won 4 premierships with the Eels before going on to become one of the great commentators.
11: The little halfback's got the try, they might win it.
0: Carlton and Swans player David Rhys-Jones is 64.
12: James Rhys-Jones has got a chance to score a goal here, a long shot.
0: golfing great Phil Mickelson turns 56.
12: How many examples of the Phil birdies have we gotten through the years?
0: Aussie actor and comedian Peter Hellyer celebrates his 51st.
13: We no longer have to wait for videotapes to rewind.
0: How about the rugby league birthdays? Ewan Aitken, John Scandalis, Matt Moylan, Reece Robson, plus coach of the Sharks, Craig Fitzgibbon. He's 49.
14: But he'll make it, Fitzgibbon!
0: And former Aussie cricketer Ed Cowan turns 44.
15: Ed Cowan fulfills the boyhood dream.
16: 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He died aged 74 in 1965.
17: What are you doing? I'm playing Neasy, Easy, Nosy.
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0: On this day, thanks to Move Mobility, and they are the mobility aid specialists, everything from wheelchairs to wheeled walkers to lift beds, lift chairs and so much more, all in that huge showroom on Yamba Road, or have a sneak peek at movemobility.com.au. 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

0: 96.9 94.0, John Travolta and Olivia Newton-John and the cast of the movie Grease, Summer Nights on 94.0, released on this day in 1978. Heard all about it and on this day, thanks to Move Mobility. And as a bit of fun this morning, what's your favourite part of Grease? 49227990, or go to our Facebook page, or maybe you don't have a favourite part of Grease. Maybe you don't like Grease, tell me about it. Or if you've got a favourite moment from the movie Grease, share it with me this morning. This has got to be my favourite.
1: Jenny?
2: That's my name. Don't wear it out.
1: What's the matter with you?
2: What's the matter with me, baby? What's the matter with you?
1: Yeah. What happened to the Danny Zuko I met at the beach?
2: Well, I do not know. I mean, maybe there's two of us, right? Why don't you take out a missing persons ad or try the yellow pages? I don't know.
1: You're a fake and a phony, and I wish I'd never laid eyes on you.
0: Whoa. Yeah, one of my favourite parts of Grease. What's yours? 49227990, or go to our Facebook page. Latest news, sport and weather coming up in just a sec. Soon the song's battling it out in 4RO's Clash of the Gods. Thanks to Antonio's Express. We'll take more inspiration from this morning's episode of On This Day. And then we'll check in with Brockhampton Police, Luke Peachey, Detective Inspector with Crime Services Capricornia District, joining us on 994RO.
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10: Good morning, Joseph Price with your local news. The state government's dishing out $1.17 million in grants to support festivals and events across regional Queensland. The money from the latest round of the Homegrown Destination Event Fund will be shared among 21 recipients, including Agnes Blues, Roots and Rock Festival and Capricorn King of Kings Fishing Tournament. Burdekin MP Dale Last says it's a big win for the regions.
11: When you look across Queensland at some of those events which are being rolled out right across the state from the Whitsun.
10: Burdekin MP Dale Last says it's a big win for the regions.
11: When you look across Queensland at some of those events which are being rolled out right across the state

0: Region Mayor Matt Burnett says it's something the community's been calling for.
1: Boyntown has been calling for a pool since the closure of the pool at Tenham Primary School a long time ago. When I was a kid, we used to be able to swim there on a weekend. Obviously, as the community grew, it became just available to students and to the Boyntown Swim Club. Now we have a facility that'll be open for everyone to be able to use.
0: A new and improved waste and recycling app will soon be available to Livingston locals. The upgraded Looped In Councils app platform is currently trusted by more than 50 councils nationwide. It'll deliver a more streamlined and user-friendly experience for ratepayers while improving how council shares information across multiple platforms. The app features things like bin collection and special event calendar, waste voucher access, waste facilities information, and news and alerts. And the Queensland State of Origin team has sent its support to Tino Fasua-Mulla-Aoi and his family after the passing of his father. Ferretti, who played lower grades with the Sydney Roosters, had been battling cancer. Maroons hooker Harry Grant says he was a big inspiration to Tino.
2: Yeah, I think Tino looked up to him. He really paved the way for Tino, and Tino's continued to try and, you know, pay that back over the years, and I think he'll continue to do so for not only, you know, his mum but his siblings as well, his sister and brother.
0: The news comes nearly a year after Queensland skipper Cameron Munster lost his dad, Stephen, days before the Origin decider.
3: National News Now.
4: Hi there, I'm Jai Moss. Donald Trump is talking up the significance of the peace deal that'll be signed with Iran on Friday, saying the Strait of Hormuz is open once again.
5: Essentially, ships are starting to go out now. On Friday, it'll be completely opened. Very importantly, the oil is plummeting down and the stock market is shooting up like a rocket.
4: Back home, the Sydney mum, who was attacked by a shark at Coogee Beach, remains on life support this morning after having her left arm amputated. 35-year-old Leah Stewart was mauled by a 4-metre great white on Saturday. It's the fifth attack at a Sydney beach since September. One Nation has unveiled its Fire the Liar ads that'll saturate tomorrow night's State of Origin coverage, thanks to the more than $4 million it's raised from the public. So far, almost 70,000 people have chipped in since the party asked for donations last week. And new data has revealed the extent of dog attacks on our posties. The report from Australia Post shows around 9 workers are attacked every day, with New South Wales reporting the most incidents.
6: Dynamic mobility aids. Freedom without limits. 420 Richardson Road.
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4: Checking sport, Collingwood's poised to sign Lachie Neale on a 3-year deal. The Herald Sun reports the Pies blew away rivals with a contract tipped to be around $2.5 to $3 million. Freo were confident early this year that the Lion would head west. And in NRL, just one more sleep until Game 2 of Origin. The Maroons admit they need to play the full 80 minutes in tomorrow night's Melbourne showdown. Queensland ran out to a 20-0 lead in Game 1, but were run down, not helped by the send-off of Kalyn Ponga. That's the latest in news and sport.
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7: Possible shower today, could see a mil or so in the gauge, just partly cloudy apart from that, as we head for a top of 26 degrees in Rockhampton, so a little bit cooler than it has been. 26 also for Billawheeler, Gladstone 25 and Yeppoon expecting a top of 23 today. 18 right now in Rockhampton, Gladstone's just ducked under 18 a little bit, 19 degrees in Yeppoon and 14 in Billawheeler.
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7: Detective Inspector Luke Peachy from Crime Services Capricornia District joins us soon. But next, after this, from the Small Faces, the song's battling it out in 4RO's Clash of the Chords. Thanks to Antonio's Express, Pizza, Pasta, Ribs and more in Musgrove Street. 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

0: It's like the argument over whether pineapple goes on a pizza, anchovies or no anchovies.
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2: Oh, those beautiful pizzas, over 40 different varieties to choose from at Antonio's Express. Pizza, pasta, ribs and more in Musgrave Street. And we got a sneaky bit of information from Jeff when we caught up with him on Friday. There's going to be a couple of tweaks to the pizza menu, so looking forward to what he's got in store for us. But those new recipe ribs have been a huge hit. The chicken wings, the salads, the pastas and more at Antonio's. You could win your pizza prize this week. You could win your free pizzas just by voting in 4RO's Clash of the Chords, thanks to Antonio's Express. Now, it is the anniversary today of the breakup of Skyhooks, officially in 1980. So a couple of Skyhook songs to choose between this morning on a Two for Tuesday. Which of these do you want to hear just after 8:30?

0: a couple of songs from Skyhooks going head-to-head this morning in 4RO's Clash of the Chords, thanks to Antonio's Express. Which do you want to hear just after 8:30? Every vote puts you in the running for the pizza prize this week. It's Living in the 70s up against Ego is Not a Dirty Word. 49227990 or go to our Facebook page to vote. Morning, 17 to 7, and Detective Inspector Luke Peachy from Crime Services Capricornia District joins us this morning. G'day, Luke.
1: Morning all.
0: Unfortunately, some offences that happened early yesterday morning to report on this morning.
1: Yeah, unfortunately, we've been going pretty well with our property crime, but a little spike over the weekend. Saw an alleged vehicle that's been stolen, used in other offences. Namely, a robbery of a young kid who was on a scooter, where they've pulled over the car, threatened him with some violence, pushed him over, grabbed his bike. But then more concerningly, they've attended an address in Norman Gardens where they've attempted to break into a car. When they couldn't enter that car, they've ended up smashing the windows and then dousing it in fuel and setting it alight, which is very unfortunate for the young gentleman who owned that vehicle, who's a young tradesman, and that vehicle's been completely destroyed. So we're obviously out there looking at the moment. We do have some leads, and we'll be following those up to try to bring those persons in custody as soon as possible.
0: Look, that's a series of terrible incidents, isn't it?
1: Yeah, and it's something we don't see a lot of here, but, you know, like, we do see, you know, people trying to steal cars and that, but to escalate it to where that poor kid has had his vehicle now, you know, broken into and then torched, and it appears no reason whatsoever, you know, that's a kid who's a tradesman, who's done his apprenticeship, who's now, you know, without a vehicle, without tools, so very concerning, you know, and that's threatening his livelihood.
0: Also, the incident where the young man had his scooter stolen, are we hearing much of that? Because obviously, and it just occurred to me when you said it, I mean, scooters are probably a target.
1: Yeah, look, there's a few, not as many as we would see down in the southeast corner, but there's definitely a few. So people have just got to be aware of their surroundings. Most of these offences usually occur in the late hours of the night, so or the early hours of the morning. This one, the arson and the thing was, you know, after midnight.
0: Yeah.
1: So be very aware that, you know, as Wayne Bennett once said, nothing happens good after midnight. So just be aware if you're out there, you know, there are people out there who are unfortunately doing the wrong thing. But obviously, if you see anything out of the ordinary, obviously contact your local police or Triple O straight away.
0: But as you said, you have leads. I guess you can't say too much, but are they regular offenders?
1: Oh, look, the people we're looking at are well known to us. So, yeah. You know, our property, CLB actually in this case, very much on the case for this one. And once we will locate these people and we will bring them before the courts in a very short time. But unfortunately, that's not going to help that young man get his car back.
0: And this is the thing, those offenders, particularly young offenders, they don't think about the consequences for the people they're offending against, do they?
1: No, and there's rolling consequences in this case. It's not that you've just had your vehicle stolen. It's what was inside that vehicle. It's what other work he was booked in to do, you know, as a tradesman. And it's, you know, we're not only affecting, you know, his income source, but, you know, we're affecting his livelihood. It's really concerning.
0: Yeah, terrible. All right. Obviously, you'd like to hear from any public that's got any information for you.
1: Yeah, 100%, mate. You know, we rely on the public so much. We love working with them. So if there's any information in regards to this or any other offences, obviously contact us or Crime Stoppers.
0: Appreciate this call, your time this morning. Thank you.
1: Thank you. Bye-bye.
0: Detective Inspector Luke Peachy from Crime Services Capricornia District joining us on 994RO. Yeah, I mean, that's the thing. I mean, the consequences for the people who are the victims often gets forgotten about, doesn't it? 13 to 7, 49227990, aaron.stevens@4ro.com.au.
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Then we'll spin the 4RO Wonder Wheel, thanks to Harvey Norman Electrical and Computers. This morning, $15.50. $1,550 to spend at Harvey Norman Electrical and Computers if one of your numbers come up. So good luck. I'll take a call at just after the latest news, sport and weather next. Also coming up in the next half hour, someone who's new to our region but doing great things at Emu Park. More on that on the way. But I tell you what I forgot to do. I forgot to reveal the song you're listening out for this morning for your chance to go on the standby list to win $10,000. 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

0: yes, the Proclaimers. 500 miles, 49227990. When you hear it, if you're the first caller through, I'll put you on the standby list to win $10,000. That's this morning's 4RO's 10K cash track. News is next.
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8: Good morning, Joseph Price with your local news. Dashcam footage has been released showing a bulldozer nearly crush a ute at a Central Queensland mine. A worker who was in the ute made a lucky escape, with the mine safety watchdog saying they avoided serious injury or even death. Investigators say the incident occurred because operators were routinely parking in an undocumented position to do crib time driver swaps. Boyne Island and Tanham Sands locals are warned that more fox control activities will take place this week. From tomorrow to Sunday, soft jaw foothold trapping and thermal shooting will take place at Lily's Beach, Canoe Point and Wild Cattle Creek Inlet, with some areas to be closed. It aims to reduce threats to marine turtles and other native wildlife who call the coastal areas home. According to council, the program's seen a 70% reduction in nests being targeted, showing that it is working. Homegrown events that draw visitors to our region have been given a helping hand by the state government. 21 festivals and events receiving a total of $1.17 million through the latest round of the Homegrown Destination Event Fund, including Agnes Blues Roots and Rock Festival 2027. Discovery Coast Tourism and Commerce General Manager Alistair Tavares says the festival provides a major boost for the region.
9: Each year, the Agnes Blues Roots and Rock Festival delivers a significant boost for the local businesses, accommodation providers and tourism operators. It attracts both the community and visitors from across Queensland and beyond, and showcases everything the Discovery Coast has to offer.
8: And construction on the new Boyne-Tunham Aquatic Centre is underway. The $30 million facility is expected to be done mid-next year and will include an 8-lane, 50-metre outdoor heated pool, accessible change rooms, kiosk, barbecues, picnic tables and a children's play area. Federal Assistant Minister for Regional Development Anthony Chisholm says facilities like this are great for regional communities.
10: Obviously, this is a growing part of Queensland, and having a swimming pool and a place for locals to come and gather is such an important part of living in regional Queensland. So I'm really pleased to see progress being made on this site. It's going to be a fantastic addition for the local community, and I'm sure it's going to be enjoyed by many locals for generations to come.
1: National News now.
11: Hi there, I'm Jai Morse. The Shadow Treasurer has weighed in on the peace deal that'll be signed by Iran and the US this week. Tim Wilson's told 7:30 it's a feeling of optimism, but also caution.
12: We want to obviously see the Strait of Hormuz open and the capacity for oil to flow, but there is no certainty to it.
11: The UK has announced under-16s will be banned from using social media. The move follows Australia's world-leading ban introduced late last year. British PM Sir Keir Starmer says social media is making kids unhappy and harming their mental health.
13: Exposing them to content that is dangerous, because that's what grabs the attention. It's designed to be addictive.
11: Back home, a Virgin plane has made an emergency landing in Melbourne after reports of an engine fire shortly after takeoff. The Boeing 737, which was en route to Perth last night, is being inspected by engineers. And dozens of students at a university in California have walked out of their graduation ceremony. It was part of a protest against the ceremony's keynote speaker, Google CEO Sundar Pichai. It's reported the students were protesting against the company's work with the US government.
1: Denture Solutions. Dentures so comfortable, you'll forget you even have them. 994RO, your sport now.
11: Checking sport, Damien Hardwick admits he needs to be better after his post-match outburst following Friday's loss to Geelong. Dimmer copped a dressing down from footy boss Greg Swan after suggesting the umpires were waiting for the crowd to react before giving away free kicks. And Spain has been held to a scoreless draw by World Cup debutants Cape Verde. The reigning Euro champs had 27 shots over the game but failed to reach the back of the net. That's the latest in news and sport.
1: 4RO weather for Rockhampton and Central Queensland. Insurance for home, contents, strata, landlords. Sure, insurance, but fair.
0: Out to the Weather Bureau this morning with Shane. Hello, Shane.
14: Good morning.
0: Just very quickly, there's that news report going around this morning about a Godzilla El Nino. What's a Godzilla El Nino?
14: Not an official term I'm aware of, but there's certainly increasing interest in an El Nino forming. I think the American agency has declared an El Nino underway. So Bureau is still officially in a neutral phase for now, but certainly the atmosphere is starting to move into that more El Nino pattern. So expect there'll be a declaration on our side as well in the next few weeks.
0: Well, if that news report's anything to go by, we're going to hear Godzilla more often.
14: That's right. Stay tuned for the rest of winter.
0: Yes. In the meantime, though, we've got a little bit of cloud around this morning. It's not the clear skies we've been used to.
14: That's right. So I could see a few light showers around later this afternoon, so particularly around the coastal area, so around your pen, but we may see a few showers pushing inland as well, so that chance drops down to around 10 to 20% chance, though, moving into the central highlands. Should be pretty light overall, so just looking at a millimetre or two, and shouldn't have too much impact on the temperatures there either. So still expecting it'll be just a touch above average once again, so typically around the mid-20s today, so 26 in Rockhampton and 23 in Yeppoon and elsewhere generally in that 25-degree range.
0: So just a mil or so here and there, not too much more.
14: That's right. So mostly just be a bit of a nuisance shower and mainly through the afternoon, but there is that potential for it to be a bit more present compared to yesterday. And tomorrow should may see a little bit of a break or a slight reduction in those showers, but otherwise still be a bit of a feature and should persist at least until the end of the week. And then the other main watch point will be still expecting a bit of a cloud band to move across late this week. So it'll be, have a bit more of an impact on inland Queensland, but we still could have the dregs of that system move across. So this could start late on the Friday and then more likely just across the weekend. So at least we'll see an increase in the cloud cover, but may also see a few more showers around as well, particularly from Friday and into early next week.
0: Okay. Shane, what do you got for the boaties?
14: So it's still pretty fresh out there. So mostly in the southeasterlies in that 15 to 20 knot range. May even see a few periods getting above 20 knots at times offshore today. And similar in Harvey Bay as well, so mostly in that 15 to 20 range for the next couple of days. But we are expecting that ridge of high pressure will start weakening later this week, so it should drop down more to that 10 to 15 knot range from Thursday.
0: Oh, really? You're promising the boaties some good news at the end of the week, are we?
14: It's looking a little bit more promising. So, yeah, it's a silver lining with this trough and cloud band approaching. That should help reduce some of those winds before, but then it will get a bit showery. So it'll be a bit of a balance overall, but, yeah, it should be a little bit of a pause.
0: All right, fingers crossed. Thanks, Shane. Good to talk to you.
14: Thank you. Have a good morning.
0: 26 the expected top for Rockhampton today. Billawheeler are also getting to 26, Gladstone 25, and Yeppoon around 23. Right now, sitting on 18 degrees in Rocky, our minimum was 16.8 at just after midnight. 17.6 right now in Gladstone. That overnight low of 17.4 came only a short time ago. 14 degrees currently in Billawheeler, got down to just under 12. And Yeppoon currently sitting on 19 degrees, a minimum of 18.6 just after 5. So those minimums all over the place a little bit.
1: Back with the Boodles Big Breakfast. 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
0: G'day, it's Aaron, 49227990, aaron.stevens@4ro.com.au to get in touch anytime. 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Before 7:30 this morning, we're going to meet someone who's new to our region but absolutely loving it and doing great things at Emu Park. But first, here's your chance to do something pretty special. 49227990, be the ninth caller through and you could win for yourself $1,550 to spend at Harvey Norman Electrical and Computers. Let's spin the 4RO Wonder Wheel on 994RO Boodles Big Breakfast.

0: Wonder what's going to happen now. The 4RO Wonder Wheel. Thanks to Harvey Norman Electrical and Computers. It's got Central Queensland in a spin.
1: How about that? $1,550. That jackpot is certainly getting up there, and that's a big spend at Harvey Norman Electrical and Computers. Kevy, it could be all yours. How are you this morning?
2: Not bad, mate. I'm feeling 10 foot tall and bulletproof. Ready to rock and roll.
1: All right. We were just having a quick chat off air about Origin tomorrow night. Are you confident the Queensland team can do it?
2: Oh, mate. Never more confident. That first game we should have had.
1: Yes.
2: We should have had that. We were a brilliant football team, and we're still a brilliant football team, but I don't want to cast suspicions, but we'll have a different referee, and I tell you what, the game is ours. Game 2 and 3 are ours, and New South Wales will learn about it.
1: Yes, good stuff. All right, Kevy, what numbers are we looking for on the wheel?
2: Well, I've listened for a long time to this wheel, and I remember when it first started, and two numbers used to come up quite prominently, and they were 29 and 31.
1: 29 and 31, really?
2: Yes,
1: okay.
2: I used to listen to it and I used to, when the old wheel, before it was replaced by the new one you've got, 29 and 31, so... Let's go back in time and give her a good old spin, mate.
1: All right. Well, I'll let you know that they're pretty close on the wheel and they're pretty close to where we're sitting. 29 would be about 3 or 4 clicks away, and then 31's about 5 clicks on from there. So it's in the zone. Are you ready, Kevy?
2: You give her a good spin, mate, and if it flies off the handle out the window, chase it down the street.
1: Will do. Here we go, mate. There we go.
2: Okay.
1: It's a big spin for you. Good luck.
2: Oh, 29, 31, you've done it before, years ago, you can keep doing it again.
1: So has it been a while since you've had a spin on the wheel, Kevy?
2: If you stood in front of me, you'd think, hello, Kevy's head's spinning around.
1: It's actually slowing down. We're coming to a stop, and Kevy?
2: Yeah, mate.
1: 44. 44.
2: 40. That wasn't a bad year when I was younger, you know. 44. Nah. 29, 31, mate. Those are the numbers.
1: They will be the ones
2: that will win it for someone.
1: All right. We'll keep an eye on those. Good stuff, Kevy. You have a great day, won't you?
2: And you too, sir. Have a great day. Catch you. Bye-bye.
1: See you, mate. And go Queensland. 44 this morning on the wheel. So we'll give it another spin tomorrow morning. It'll be worth $1,600. Thank you very much. $1,600 to spend at Harvey Norman Electrical and Computers. Great to see that jackpot on the rise. Good luck. We'll play again tomorrow morning just after 7. Thanks to Harvey Norman Electrical and Computers on 994RO, 16 past 7.
0: There's nothing like living in CQ. 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And if there's something we've missed, tell us about it. 49227990. And we'll spread the word. 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

0: 9940 with the Proclaimers, and I'm going to be 500 miles. Let's go to the phones. 4RO, g'day, who's this?
1: This is Al Aaron. How are you, mate?
0: I'm well. How about yourself?
1: I'm pretty good, thank you.
0: Well, I know why you're calling. That is the 4RO 10K cash track. It's worth your place on the standby list for $10,000. Good luck.
1: Thank you, mate.
0: You're on that standby list. What would you do with $10,000?
1: What couldn't I do with 10 grand?
0: Certainly would come in handy, wouldn't it?
1: I could do some work around the house, I think, Aaron.
0: Yeah, okay. All right. Some things to be done around the home.
1: Yes.
0: Well, first step's taken care of. Good luck. The draw's at the end of June, so you could be $10,000 richer. Fingers crossed for you, mate.
1: Thanks, mate. You have a great day, hey?
0: You have a good day too, and hopefully at the end of June you'll have an even better day with $10,000 drawn, the 4RO 10K cash tracks. There'll be another one tomorrow morning and, of course, another one this afternoon with Luke Cross. Listen for the nominated song when you hear it, 49227990, to go on the standby list to win $10,000. It's 990, 4RO, 24 past 7. You might remember a little while ago, of course you remember, celebrating CQ. We gave away a whole lot of trips along to local destinations, and it was so good celebrating those local destinations too. We got some wonderful places across central Queensland. And one of the destinations we gave away a trip to was The Haven at Emu Park. And I thought we'd catch up with Nigel from The Haven. Nigel's on the phone now. Nigel, how good is The Haven Emu Park? You're the luckiest person in the world.
2: Mate, I adore coming to work every day. I live in paradise.
0: Absolutely. Because you've only been at The Haven a short time, haven't you?
2: Yeah, really short. I'm the newest kid on the block. You know, I've been here under 2 months now.
0: And where did you come from?
2: Well, just before here, I came up from Brisbane, but I have quite a vast background in hospitality, resorts, looking after people and making sure everyone's happy, so I've been all over.
0: What caught your eye when it comes to The Haven?
2: It was really funny, actually. I wasn't really even looking, but something just came to my attention, and to be honest, I can't quite remember what. And I actually said to my partner, you know what, that's my job. I think I'm going to apply for that. And then I did my interview very quickly, and basically, cutting a long story short, within 21 days, I was flown here, and here I live.
0: You're kidding. So the wonderful thing about The Haven, from what I've seen, is the different types of accommodation.
2: Yeah, we've got numerous accommodations. Got quite a colourful background. It was owned by the nuns back in the day, but was purchased a few years ago by the Rockhampton Diocese. So they're the owners of the property. But accommodation-wise, we still have the lodge, which can accommodate up to about 43 people.
0: Wow.
2: You know, all fully self-contained with their two kitchenettes, ensuite, et cetera, et cetera. Then we have numerous houses. So we have different forms of houses. Again, all fully self-contained. Each of the houses sleep up to 10 people in 5 bedrooms and with their own kitchens, barbecues, laundries, et cetera. And then we have our two small cottages, which are really popular. Very small. There's one little fibro old beach cottage, and then there's another one right next door, and they are literally metres from the beach.
0: Yeah, I was just about to say, you could just about cast a line from them, couldn't you?
2: To be honest, I'm sleeping in one at the moment until my place is ready, and I sleep every night with the windows open, and the ocean just puts me to sleep every night. I am spoiled.
0: That is just magnificent. But overall, you're probably best known as a venue for events.
2: Yeah, correct. We're a destination venue. So what it is, anyone that's having a conference, a wedding, a gathering, a reunion, a funeral, a wake, a get-together of any way, shape or form, this is how they generally look at what The Haven has to offer. We're the bricks and mortar of your function. So we provide the venue with a billion-dollar view, looking straight at Great Keppel Island. And you bring everything else that you need. We have the facility with the chairs and stuff, but all the pretty bits and the catering and all your additional pieces, we work with you to organise that, and we get them along for you.
0: Nigel, of course, as I mentioned, you were part of our Celebrating CQ promotion. It was terrific being able to give away a trip along to the Haven Emu Park. You've actually had quite a response, haven't you?
2: Well, we've had a great response. We are extremely busy. As I said, for conferences, weddings, etc., for 2026, I think we've nearly booked up for almost half the year. So, yeah, if anyone's interested, they need to just look us up and contact us, and we're happy to have a chat.
0: Well, Nigel, great to talk to you, and I'm sure you're going to love your time on the Capricorn Coast.
2: Oh, mate, I already am. I adore the area, and thanks, everyone, for being so welcoming. I can't wait to meet everyone.
0: The Haven Emu Park online, or just give Nigel a call. 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Thanks again for being part of Celebrating CQ.
2: Our pleasure.
0: Nigel from the Haven at Emu Park. Latest news, sport and weather coming up in just a sec soon. We'll see if we can reveal more songs from 4RO's Quick Shots, thanks to Gus's A Shot Above the Rest. And we'll check in with Colin Boyce, member for Flynn.
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13: Good morning. Joseph Price with your local news. A Central Queensland coal miner has escaped serious injury after a reversing bulldozer nearly crushed the ute he was in. Resources Safety and Health Queensland has released footage of the incident, which shows the ute driver attempting to move out of the bulldozer's way before being hit and pushed 3 metres. Investigators say the incident occurred because operators were routinely parking in an undocumented position. More fox control activities will soon begin in Boyne Island and Tanham Sands. The program sees a fox control specialist conduct soft jaw foothold trapping and thermal shooting to reduce the local fox population in a humane and safe manner. From tomorrow to Sunday, the program will be underway at Lily's Beach, Canoe Point and Wild Cattle Creek Inlet, with some areas to be closed. Locals may hear some shooting and are reminded not to enter closed areas, especially with pets that could become trapped. A new and improved waste and recycling app will soon be available to Livingston locals. The upgraded Looped In Councils app platform is currently trusted by more than 50 councils nationwide. It'll deliver a more streamlined and user-friendly experience for ratepayers while improving how council shares information across multiple platforms. The app features things like bin collection and special event calendar, waste voucher access, waste facilities information, and news and alerts. And just one more sleep until the State of Origin Game 2 in Melbourne. Both teams have reshuffled their sides from the first game due to injuries, with the Maroons changing their forward pack, while the Blues have made six changes to their team that won Game 1. Queensland hooker and former Yeppoon Seagull Harry Grant says they're staying focused on themselves.
14: I think you do have to have a bit of an understanding and a look, but at the end of the day, like I said, we're sort of worried about our preparation, our game, and making sure we improve on the right journey from Game 1. Yeah, there's plenty to improve, and you know, hopefully we improve that in a positive manner.
15: National News now.
16: Hi there, I'm Jai Moss. US Vice President J.D. Vance says the Middle East peace deal is a pivotal moment for Iran. The deal's a Jai Moss. US Vice President J.D. Vance says the Middle East peace deal is a pivotal moment for Iran. The deal's expected to be officially

0: coughed up $4 million. A US B-52 bomber has crashed shortly after taking off from an airbase in California. There's no reports yet on the condition of the crew following the incident at Edwards Air Force Base, northeast of LA. And the stepson of Norway's Crown Prince has been found guilty of two counts of rape. 29-year-old Marius Borg Horby's been sentenced to 4 years in prison after pleading not guilty to the offences.
1: Calca Bait and Tackle is closing down. Everything must go now.
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0: Checking sport, Suns coach Damien Hardwick concedes he's learned his lesson after being put on notice for his post-match outburst on Friday night. Hardwick took aim at the umpires, admitting to AFL 360 he took it a bit too far.
3: I'm a horrible loser, I'm not going to lie. My mother has said that I've just got to get better at it. It's not something I'm overly great at.
0: And Queensland Golden Girl Kaylee McEwen isn't locking in her swimming future past the 2028 LA Olympics, but admits a home games in 2032 would be appealing. The athlete will defend two backstrokes crowns when she heads to the Com Games next month. That's the latest in news and sport.
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1: Calca Bait and Tackle is closing down. Everything must go now.
4: Yeah, partly cloudy day today with a medium chance of showers. And saying that, there was plenty of cloud, at least from my window, about half an hour ago, and now it's cleared up. I'm looking at blue skies. Magnificent morning. But those showers most likely later this morning, so we'll keep an eye on that, and probably only a mil or so in the gauge anyway. 26 the expected top for Rockhampton and Billawilla, Gladstone 25 today, and Yeppoon getting to 23. Currently sitting on 18 degrees in Rockhampton and Gladstone. It's 19 degrees in Yeppoon, and Billawilla taking a little while to get going. 14.
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4: We missed having a chat to Colin Boyce, member for Flynn last week, but he's back this week. We'll catch up with him in the next 5 minutes. First of all,
2: time to have a shot at 4RO's Gus's Quick Shots. Reveal the songs to win, thanks to Gus's. A shot above the rest.
4: Yes, this is it. We're now two songs down. We still don't have the theme. Mind you, someone did send me a text yesterday saying, I think I'm onto the theme, is it? And they were right. So whether that helps, not much at the moment. 49227990, here we go. Have a listen. So the songs that are revealed are 3 and 4. So we're after 1, 2 and 5. 5 quick shots of songs, thanks to Gus's, a shot above the rest. Every song you reveal is a couple of coffees, thanks to Gus's. When we finally reveal all 5, you'll win for yourself the lunch for 2 and the coffees, thanks to Gus's. Have a close listen. Here we go. See, songs 1 and 2 are very quick, no question about that. But I think we can get number 5 reasonably easy. But 3 and 4 are the ones that have gone off, and 3 and 4 are the ones likely to help you out with what the theme is. So, one more listen. Good luck. 49227990. 4RO's quick shots. Thanks to Gus's. A shot above the rest on 994RO. Boodles Big Breakfast. 22 to 8. Good morning.

0: time to have a shot at 4RO's Gus's Quick Shots. Reveal the songs to win, thanks to Gus's. A shot above the rest.
1: All right, at 18 to 8, I'm declaring us officially stumped. 4RO's Quick Shots, thanks to Gus's. A shot above the rest. Have a listen. I know it's quick. That's the whole idea. So those first two songs, they are very, very quick. But I thought we could get the fifth one. Third and fourth have been revealed, which might get us closer to what the theme is. One more listen. No coffee's going off this morning, thanks to Gus's, and we're no closer to giving away the lunch for two. And the coffees, thanks to Gus's, are shot above the rest. We'll try again tomorrow morning. In the meantime, let's catch up with Colin Boyce, member for Flynn. G'day, Colin.
2: Good morning, Aaron. Good morning.
1: Oh, it wasn't a bad line when we were off air, but it's just breaking up just a little bit. But you're out at Taroom, so the service hopefully will get better as we discuss these items on the list.
2: Yes, yep. Well, we'll see what happens, but everybody knows about telephone service, I'm sure.
1: Yes, exactly. Hey, we didn't catch up last week. You've done some Ks over the last 3 or 4 weeks, haven't you?
2: I certainly have. I just got home on Sunday night, and I've been basically a month on the road, including a couple of weeks in Canberra, obviously. So nice to be home.
1: And the Vatican?
2: Well, that's Friday. I fly to England over there for a conference, then to Germany to speak with the Ludwig Leichhardt family over in Germany about some stuff for the museum here at Taroom, which hopefully we can acquire, and then stopping off at the Vatican on the way home to see my good friend Keith Pitt, who was a parliamentary colleague who's now the diplomatic attaché to the Holy See. So that'll be interesting to see Keith in the Vatican.
1: I nearly thought you were going to say my good friend the Pope.
2: Well, hopefully we might be able to meet the Pope. We'll see.
1: A few things to get through this morning. The local sporting champions funds.
2: Yes, that's right. And there's been 40 successful recipients in the Flynn electorate, and they've shared in almost $26,000 of funding for the state and national championships. So well done to all of those applicants.
1: Yeah, very good. And you'll let us know when the next round of local sporting champions comes up.
2: Yeah, we will. And for those that are interested, they do come up on a regular basis, and do contact my offices for more details.
1: Okay. Agro and the Mount Larkham Show both coming up very soon.
2: That's right, and that'll be well attended by all, I'm sure. My office will be in attendance there with some of my staff. Unfortunately, I won't be at either this year, but Mount Larkham is one of the biggest shows on our calendar every year, and well done to all the organisers there, and particularly the volunteers once again. Agro out at Emerald, again, it's one of the features on the calendar for the year out at Emerald. Lots and lots of people, thousands of people actually attend that event over the days. So well done to them as well.
1: Well done. And we were talking about the Ks that you've done. You had a couple of important meetings in Gladstone on the weekends.
2: Yeah, I got Gladstone over the weekend. Got home from my trip down to Canberra, obviously. Did a tour back through Agnes Water, down to Baffle Creek, talking about the solar farms down there. Baffle Creek's residents had 130 people at the meeting there, so that was a big meeting for Baffle Creek, and all very opposed to these solar farm developments that are going in.
1: Yeah, absolutely. And just before you go this morning, obviously it's big news that tomorrow night, State of Origin, all we're going to see is One Nation ads aimed at the Prime Minister. $4 million raised. How do you feel about that?
2: all fascinating, I find, and I was actually doing a little bit of research into it, and it's interesting to see that a lot of the money that's been donated to that campaign is in fact coming from metropolitan Australia.
1: Yeah, very interesting.
2: Which is interesting.
1: Yeah. Mm. Do you know, I and this is just my thought, I don't see, if you all of a sudden got $4 million, you'd try and do something good with it, wouldn't you? I mean, throwing a couple of ads on the TV, does that really help Australia's cause? Wouldn't you go, hey, we're going to build 10 houses, or we're going to go and do something special for the community?
2: Well, I guess it's all political campaigning that the One Nation people have decided to do, and I guess they'll be using all of those monies their tilt at winning seats in the next upcoming federal election, which is possibly as early as August next year. That's the earliest the Prime Minister can call an election, but I think it'll run out to something like 2 years rather than one.
1: I think you're right. I think the government will give them themselves as much time as possible, won't they?
2: I believe that, again, it's up to the government to make that decision. But obviously all of those advertisements and all of that funding, that's all aimed at the wider public's wrath in respect to the latest federal budget and all of the cost of living crisis and everything that's happening. So we'll wait and see what becomes of it all.
1: Well, absolutely. We've got another Reserve Bank decision today, so we'll wait and see what happens there too.
2: Yeah, well, it's not going to get easier. I think hang on and enjoy the ride for the moment.
1: Yeah. Thank you for your time this morning. Thanks, Colin. So will we talk to you next week, or you'll be overseas?
2: I'll be in London next week at the ARC conference in London, and so you won't hear from me next week, or from another 3 weeks you won't hear from me.
1: Okay. Well, have a safe trip. Enjoy it, and we'll see you back here soon.
2: Right. Thanks, Aaron, and good morning to everybody.
1: Thank you. Colin Boyce, member for Flynn, 49227990 is my number. Just interested in your thoughts on that. I mean, I get that this money was donated for the cause of a campaign against the Prime Minister and against the government. But do you think there's something better that could be done with it? It's a lot of money. It could be used more successfully somewhere else, couldn't it? They'll build some houses. 49227990, 11 to 8, good morning.
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0: The talk of Central Queensland, 994RO. Good morning, Boodle's Big Breakfast. 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Got the latest news, sport and weather coming up in just a moment. Don't forget, in 2 days' time, we'll be looking for another challenging tipper to take on Robin from Coco Brew. This week, worth $200. How about that? That's a couple of great stakes. $200 to spend at Coco Brew William Street or Coco Brew Express or Coco Brew Riverfront. Go and enjoy yourself a sit down on the river and enjoy the buffet breakfast or more at Coco Brew. So $200 on the line. All you got to do to nominate is give me a call, 49227990, or go to our Facebook page, and it could be you drawn out on Thursday morning to take on Robin and out-tip him to win $200 to spend. Might have a bit of fun too. Ahead of tomorrow's State of Origin game with Coco Brew. Latest news, sport and weather's on the way soon. We'll have a crack at the 4RO Perry's IGA Secret Sound. $390 to spend this morning. How about that? And Tuesday mornings we check in with the Mayor of the Livingston Shire, Adam Bellow. We'll do that soon. All on the Boodle's Big Breakfast on 990 4RO.
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2: 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Oh, it's 85% chance of rain. My husband goes, how many mils of rain is that? I go, one. It's still enough. Still rain. It's still rain.
1: Afternoons, thanks to the Heritage Hotel, the beef capital's home of steak. 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
8: Good morning, Joseph Price with your local news. A boost for more than 20 events across Queensland thanks to $1.17 million in state funding. 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Agnes Blues Roots and Rock Festival and Capricorn King of Kings Fishing Tournament are among the successful events in our region. All up, the 21 recipients are expected to inject more than $90 million into the Queensland economy.
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8: Minister for Education and the Arts, John Paul Langbrook, speaking there. The Queensland State of Origin team is rallying behind Tino Fasua Malaawi, whose dad passed away over the weekend. Despite staying on the Sunshine Coast while the team flew to Melbourne, Tino has told the team he wants to play on Wednesday night. Maroons hooker and former Yipoon Seagull Harry Grant says the team is supporting Tino.
10: Obviously a very tricky situation and, you know, pretty raw and emotional, but at the end of the day, we've all got Tino's back and the family's back, and, you know, the best thing for him right now is being up there with his family, supported by his loved ones, and showing that care to them. And if he decides and wants to come and play, then, you know, we'll have his back too.
8: The news comes nearly a year after Queensland skipper Cameron Munster lost his dad, Stephen, just days before the Origin decider. And works to deliver the Boyne Tanham Aquatic Centre are now underway. It'll include an 8-lane, 50-metre outdoor heated pool with a retractable shade sail, accessible change rooms, kiosk, barbecues, picnic tables, and a locally themed children's play area. Gladstone Region Mayor Matt Burnett says it's something the community's been calling for a long time.
11: Boyne Tanham's been calling for a pool since the closure of the pool at Tanham Primary School a long time ago. When I was a kid, we used to be able to swim there on a weekend. Obviously, as the community grew, it became just available to students and to the Boyne Tanham Swim Club. Now we have a facility that'll be open for everyone to be able to use.
8: Construction's due to be finished mid-next year.
1: National News Now.
12: Hi there, I'm Jai Moss. We're expected to find out next week whether the government will continue to cut the fuel excise. It's due to end in about 2 weeks, sparking concerns about another rush at the Bowser. Finance Minister Katie Gallagher's told Seven it remains under review.
13: We know that the cut to the fuel excise has really helped households, whilst the war in the Middle East has impacted on petrol prices here. The PM said yesterday that we have this under consideration, that there'd be plenty of notice given to people.
12: Heading overseas, a new US-Iran peace deal is expected to give both countries some breathing room. The arrangement to halt all military operations will be formally signed in Switzerland later this week. US President Donald Trump saying the full details will be made public after the signing ceremony. A sigh of relief for mortgage holders today. Interest rates are expected to be put on hold when the RBA meets. It'll be the first time this year that rates haven't increased. And a Virgin Planes made an emergency landing in Melbourne after reports of an engine fire shortly after takeoff. The Boeing 737, which was en route to Perth last night, is being inspected by engineers.
1: Harvey Norman Computers. 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
12: Over to sport, clubs are reportedly circling Bulldogs ruck Tim English despite being contracted to the kennel until 2029. Hawks Premiership player Jordan Lewis has told Fox English could be on the move as early as next year.
14: I think he's gettable. It would surprise me if he's there next year.
12: And in NRL, Tongan League star Eli Kitawa admits he's lucky to be alive after a number of head knocks left him needing emergency surgery late last year. The two-time Dally M winner says his next goal is focusing on what he can do to play again. That's the latest in news and sport.
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0: Partly cloudy, medium chance of showers, most likely in the late morning. Winds southeasterly, 15 to 25 k's, tending easterly in the middle of the day, then becoming light in the evening. For the Capricorn coast, southeasterlies, 15 to 20 knots, reaching up to 25 knots offshore during the morning. Seas 1 to 1.5 metres, increasing to 1.5 to 2 metres offshore. But if you caught Shane out at the Weather Bureau earlier this morning, he was hinting at some better weather on the way for the boaties. So, fingers crossed. UV index today, 5, which is moderate. So, if you're out and about, make sure you cover up. 26, the expected top for Rockhampton today. Billawheela also getting to 26. Yeppoon, 23. Gladstone, 25 degrees. Right now, sitting on 19 degrees in Rockhampton. It's 20 in Yeppoon, 18 in Gladstone, and 16 degrees in Billawheela. Those temperatures have pretty much been stuck in that position for a while. Billow getting a little bit warmer.
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0: G'day, it's Aaron. Thanks for your company this morning, 49227990. I've got some calls to get to. So thank you for your calls, 49227990. We'll get to those not too far away. Also this half hour, Adam Bellow, Mayor of the Livingston Shire. Catch up with him on a Tuesday. But first of all, this stubborn thing. The 4RO Perry's IGA Secret Sounds. worth $390 to spend at Perry's IGA, Wandle Dean Street in Yeppoon if it goes off this morning. Your clue is the only way. There it is, $390 to spend. That's a couple of weeks' groceries, just like that, at Perry's IGA, Wandle Dean Street in Yeppoon. Good luck. If you've got any thoughts, give me a call, 49227990. Let's see if it goes off this morning. 8:06. 994 RO. Good morning. The talk of Central Queensland. Boodles Big Breakfast.

0: is back and sounding better than ever. The 4RO Perry's IGA Secret Sound. Thanks to Perry's IGA, Dean Street, Wandle and Yeppoon.
1: $390 to spend at Perry's IGA, Wandle, Dean Street and Yeppoon. If we can get this morning. There it is. Yes, it's a big jackpot. Let's go to the phones. Mick, good morning. Mick, how are you?
2: Well, mate, for so early in the morning and beautiful day out there, feeling yes. pretty good, mate, really. Yes.
1: Were you on speaker and you'd wandered away and you were, because you were in the distance and then you came back?
2: Yeah, no. Yeah, I know. I was, yeah, if I could hear that, I was getting Cyril out of the cage.
1: Who's?
2: Can you hear him?
1: Who's Cyril? What's Cyril?
2: Cyril is a caique parrot from the Amazon.
1: Yes.
2: And, yes. And,
1: you might have to get a bit closer to that phone. You're still a bit of a distance away.
2: Oh, am I? Okay. Yeah. Well, wait a minute. Wait a minute. No, well. What about now? Can you hear me now?
1: Oh, you're still a bit quiet, but so Cyril's an Amazon parrot?
2: Yes.
1: Okay.
2: Yes.
1: Lovely. How big is Cyril?
2: Cyril is about, he's not like a macaw, he's about, be six, about 8 inches.
1: Oh, okay. All right. Tiny.
2: Yeah.
1: Okay.
2: Yeah. What I'll have to do is I'll have to put a photo on and put it on their Facebook page.
1: Okay. We can do that. We'd love to see Cyril. We'd love to know the bird that can. Does Cyril say things that you say?
2: Not quite as silly as what I say, but he does. When you're getting him warned, you say, "Oh, what you doing?" And that sort of stuff. But, well, getting you out of your cage, you meathead. But anyway, yeah. Cyril consistently says that Cyril's a pretty boy.
1: Good. But, well, you consistently say that you're a pretty boy.
2: I know.
1: All right, this is...
2: The only trouble is everyone ignores me.
1: Yeah, that's right. The 4RO Perry's IGA Secret Sound sounds like this. Mick, I've got $390 to spend at Perry's IGA, Wandle Dean Street in Yeppoon, if you get it right this morning. What do you think?
2: Well, I was thinking it was probably something that you would generally struggle with. It'd be interesting.
1: Yes.
2: Yeah. Now that's what you're thinking.
1: Yeah.
2: Is it undoing the zip plastic bag, and like the head top off, and then you get it.
1: Yeah.
2: The bag up.
1: I'm with you. Zip top. Yes. Mm. Why? Well, and I would say, no, I don't struggle with those. I struggle with the ones in the veggie department that never seem to open. They're always stuck together. Can never get them open.
2: Oh, yes.
1: Yes.
2: Yeah.
1: Guess what, Mick?
2: Bad luck, but anyway, don't worry. but listen, I'll tell you what. But it's been a good chat.
1: Yes.
2: What I should do...
1: You've gone away from the phone again. You're very quiet.
2: Yeah, I don't know what's going on there.
1: Yes.
2: I'm here.
1: Yeah.
2: But, and I'm holding it right up close.
1: Okay.
2: What I should do, I think, just to really get the place going, I might bring Cyril down there one morning and let you have a bit of a look at him.
1: We would love to see Cyril. Yeah.
2: Of course you would.
1: Absolutely.
2: Of course you would. Anyway, well, listen, let someone else have a go now.
1: I am. I'm going right now. Mick, you have a good day. See you later. And see you, Cyril. And just as I look around, Jackie was the other call. Jackie's gone. So I don't know whether that means that Jackie was going to say the same thing or something similar to Mick or just run out of time. So, Jackie, I apologise. Feel free to call back to have a go at the 4RO Perry's IGA Secret Sound. Here it is. If Jackie doesn't call back and if we play this afternoon, it'll be worth $390 to spend. If it doesn't go off this afternoon with Luke, tomorrow morning cracks $410 to spend at Perry's IGA, Wandle Dean Street in Yeppoon. Good luck tomorrow morning.
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0: Boodle's Big Breakfast on 994RO. Thanks to Boodle's Meats and the Big Red Building on Bursica Street. Check out those specials on the Facebook page. Tomorrow being Wednesday, we'll catch up with Peter out at Boodle's Meats and get some specials. He'll have something special for him for us up his sleeve for Origin. So looking forward to that. But at 20 past eight, Tuesday mornings, we check in with the Mayor of the Livingston Shire, Adam Bellow. Good morning to you.
1: Yeah, good morning, Aaron, and good morning to all your listeners on this beautiful, slightly windy morning, but still absolutely beautiful. The sun's out, and we had a little shower of rain, I think, early in the morning, which would be, I'm sure the garden would welcome that.
0: Yeah, absolutely. You've got a special guest coming tomorrow for a pretty special occasion.
1: Yeah, that's correct. The Deputy Premier, Jared Blay, is coming to the Capricorn Coast. And it's for the official sod turning of probably the biggest road project that that the Livingston Shire Council has ever undertaken. And I say that in all seriousness because it is a game changer for our coast and the way that development will occur and the way that traffic will start to improve and change. And that's the East-West Connector Road. So looking forward to welcoming the Deputy Premier. We're very grateful for the investment there, that $25 million that we were successful in obtaining and starting that first stage of the East-West Connector Road, which basically, for those who may not be aware of it, if you're coming in from Rockhampton towards Yeppoon, just before you get into Yeppoon, there's called the Neils Road intersection, which you can currently turn left if you want to head to sort of the Byfield area,
0: yep,
1: or you go straight ahead into Yeppoon and you'll pass the industrial estate on the right-hand side. Well, this intersection will now allow you to basically, at a signalised intersection, turn off the highway and head 45 degrees directly towards Roslyn Bay Harbour. So it is a game changer long term, and we're really encouraged that we're going to see trucks on the ground and dozers on the ground, and the Deputy Premier will be there to be able to witness that activity.
0: It is brilliant. I mean, it'll take so much pressure off, particularly that roundabout that you turn to go to Roslyn Bay. But I imagine it'll cut what half an hour or 20 minutes off the trip.
1: Well, the way it is now, people are getting held up in that school traffic, especially. And one of our young engineers did his own experiment recently, and he timed about 9.5 minutes that he sat in traffic there at the Tanby Road roundabout.
0: Yeah, right.
1: Those traffic delays are becoming more and more of a problem, and that scenic highway along the Lammermoor area, that is getting more and more congested. So we know that the growth is coming, but importantly, Council has responded by putting the best plans we can to the state government and have said, hey, fund these projects, and it'll go a long way to changing the way that our community drives around those congested areas. And at the same time, it unlocks much-needed housing in the right locations through that Hidden Valley area, the back of the Pines. So it's really pleasing. And I guess as part of that plan also, we've submitted as round two of the Residential Activation Fund is the Chandler Road East-West Road project, which is more embedded into that Sea Haven area, the back of Clayton Road. And it's also so integral because it will work in with the East-West Connector Road once it's built. So big road projects, that's what's needed. We brought them forward, and we are looking forward. Round two, we've applied for $18 million for that Chandler Road, and it'll also be so integral to the way traffic moves within that really hot spot of that Sea Haven, Lammermoor scenic highway area.
0: You know, with the sod turning and the obviously important ceremonies to get things started, but do you ever wonder, I mean, you've got the Deputy Premier there with shovel in hand, just say, just keep digging?
1: Mate, we've already got the plans ready to roll out the shelling, the balance of stage two. You can absolute bet you on that, and we'll be doing everything we can to reinforce, hey, this road, this is the start. This is really, the start of the beginning.
0: Yep.
1: And we've got a plan, importantly, as a local council, because we know our local community better than anyone. And so we'll continue to work with the state member, Nigel Hutton, who has been a strong advocate for critical infrastructure coming to the coast. We know people are feeling stressed and aggrieved about the amount of growth that's happening, it seems, all at once.
0: Mm.
1: And my job as mayor is to be able to convince higher levels of government that we need funding, because the ratepayers, they cannot be supporting these huge infrastructure projects. We continue to focus on roads, rates, rubbish, getting our parks mowed, grading those rural roads, providing those great services, which most people think it's one of the best communities in Australia to live in. So that's where our money goes, towards those operational side of things, as long as those capital projects as well that we budget for each year. And we've probably got one more week and then we'll be handing down our budget, and really pleased and proud of the effort that councillors have applied towards trying to be the most fairest budget we can during this cost of living crisis. But importantly, that high level of investment that is desperately needed for a growing community that we are. And it was great. We opened the Kooya Bay Aquatic Centre, the Brian Dory Centre. We've got the Arrivals Plaza on Great Keppel Isle. It's well underway. The roof's on. I got a few photos sent through from actually the Mayor of Gladstone, Matt Burnett. He was over there for a wedding and he said, man, this thing's looking amazing.
2: Nice.
1: And you guys should be really proud of it. So lots of positive things to get excited about, and we'll continue to deliver where we can.
0: Well done. All right, great to talk to you this morning. Enjoy that sod turning this morning. Tomorrow it's an important start for the region, so enjoy that, and we'll catch up next week.
1: Hey, much appreciated. Have a great day, 4RO.
0: Adam Bellow, Mayor of the Livingston Shire on 994RO. Latest news, sport and weather coming up soon. In the next half hour, I'll be joined by Trey Brown from the CAPRAs. We'll talk about the Reef City Forward CAPRAs Community Care Program, but also find out how the CAPRAs going on the field. A disappointing loss on the weekend. Also not too far away on this day, thanks to Move Mobility and the winning song in 4RO's Clash of the Chords, thanks to Antonio's. There's not much between these two songs. It's the anniversary of the breakup of Skyhooks in 1980. So I've got Living in the 70s up against Ego is Not a Dirty Word, and there wouldn't be more than three or four votes separating them. So we'll see which song wins in the next 15 minutes.
3: 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Thanks to Gus's. A shot above the rest on the talk of Central Queensland. 990 4RO.
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2: Good morning. Joseph Price with your local news. The state government's dishing out $1.17 million in grants to support festivals and events across regional Queensland. The money from the latest round of the Homegrown Destination Event Fund will be shared among 21 recipients, including Agnes Blues Roots and Rock Festival 2027 and the Capricorn King of Kings Fishing Tournament. Burdekin MP Dale Last says it's a big win for the regions.
8: When you look across Queensland at some of those events which are being rolled out right across the state, from the Whitsundays and the Burdekin up to the far north and central Queensland, it really showcases Queensland in its best light. We're more than happy to be supporting these events, growing this tourism market in Queensland.
2: Construction on the new Boyne Tanham Aquatic Centre is underway. The $30 million facility is expected to be done mid-next year and will include an 8-lane, 50-metre outdoor heated pool, accessible change rooms, a kiosk, barbecues, picnic tables and a children's play area. Federal Assistant Minister for Regional Development Anthony Chisholm says facilities like this are great for regional communities.
9: Obviously, this is a growing part of Queensland, and having a swimming pool and a place for locals to come and gather is such an important part of living in regional Queensland. So I'm really pleased to see progress being made on this site. It's going to be a fantastic addition for the local community, and I'm sure it's going to be enjoyed by many locals for generations to come.
2: The Queensland State of Origin team has sent its support to Tino Fasuamalawi and his family after the passing of his father. Ferretti, who played lower grades with the Sydney Roosters, have been battling cancer. Maroons hooker Harry Grant says he was a big inspiration to Tino.
10: Yeah, I think Tino looked up to him. He really paved the way for Tino, and Tino's continued to try and, you know, pay that back over the years, and I think he'll continue to do so for not only, you know, his mum but his siblings as well, his sister and brother.
2: The news comes nearly a year after Queensland skipper Cameron Munster lost his dad Stephen days before the Origin decider.
3: National news now.
11: Hi there, I'm Jai Moss. Tomorrow's a big day for One Nation. Not only is it releasing its Fire the Lie campaign during the State of Origin, but Pauline Hanson's addressing the National Press Club. Barnaby Joyce telling Nine his leader is up for a grilling.
12: People will be out with steak knives, but, you know, we've got to present ourselves to the Australian people and, you know, we've got to man up for the challenge.
11: Overseas, California Governor Gavin Newsom has lashed out at US President Donald Trump, accusing him of launching politically motivated investigations. The governor claims Trump directed the Justice Department to carry out investigations on him and his wife relating to their taxes. The Sydney mum who was attacked by a shark at Coogee Beach remains on life support this morning after having her left arm amputated. 35-year-old Leah Stewart was mauled by a 4-metre great white on Saturday. It's the fifth attack at a Sydney beach since September. And the Australian Chiropractors Association says the cost of living is preventing almost half of those with back pain from getting treatment. It's done a study finding almost 87% of women have suffered back pain in the past year.
3: Wandle, Need and Feed. The name says it all. Next to Thinkwater. 994RO. 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
11: Checking sport, Collingwood is poised to sign Lachie Neale on a 3-year deal. The Herald Sun reports the Pies blew away rivals with a contract tipped to be around $2.5 to $3 million. Frio were confident earlier this year that the Lion would head west. And the Broncos' injury woes continue with Ezra Mamm suffering an AC joint injury. The 5'8 now in doubt to face the Roosters after Brisbane's bye this weekend. That's the latest in news and sport.
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0: 26 the expected top today for Rockhampton. Billowheeler also getting to 26, Gladstone 25 and Yeppoon 23. A partly cloudy day today, medium chance of a shower, most likely in the late morning, only likely to see maybe a mill or so here and there. And pretty similar for the next couple of days, just possible showers for the next couple of days, maybe a couple of mils as we get closer to the weekend. Currently sitting on 20 degrees in Rockhampton, also 20 in Yeppoon. It's 19 in Gladstone and 18 right now in Billowheeler.
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0: Good morning, soon.

0: or say.
1: Yeah, mate, listen, now, you're going on about Pauline doing something with $4 million. Mate, we're spending $150 million for Bowen to go and have his party over in Fiji. Going whinging about what she's doing with $4 million, mate. We've also got the federal government giving Iraq money, every other country in the world money, and they're not looking after our homeless.
0: I know exactly what you're saying, and I understand the wastage everywhere, but I just, you know, do we want to spend $4 million on a television ad campaign that could be used for something else? I'm not targeting One Nation by any means, and you're exactly right. Money gets wasted all over the place.
1: But how much is the federal government used for advent for everything they bring out? They spend millions.
0: Yep.
1: Like, not just $10 million. They're spending hundreds of millions of dollars on advertising for stuff like how to use your car when the fuel shortage was on. Now, mate, we've got to get realistic here.
0: Yep.
1: She's just making everybody realise what sort of a leader our country has got.
0: Fair enough, John. Take it on board. Well done.
1: Yeah, mate, we're that far down the track. We're in dire straits. Like, the homeless situation can be fixed in 3 months. All we've got to do is put in dongas like they do at the mining sites in each town where there's homeless.
0: 1,000%.
1: And they can put showers and everything. That can be fixed in 3 months, mate. But there's no willingness to do that.
0: No, there's not, John. Thank you, 49227990. And you know what? That's where One Nation could get some kudos. If they went, look, we've got this big pool of money, and I know $4 million isn't a lot in the overall scheme of things, but if they went, hey, we're going to do this, we're going to go and buy 1,000 dongas and put them up around the place. But you know what? A lot of, and I know this sounds funny, John, but, you know, people don't think like that all the time with dongas. I know that there was some housing built in Brisbane a little while ago that was meant to help out low-income families. And they were these architecturally designed, beautiful homes. Dongas would be perfect. Thanks, John. 49227990, aaron.stevens@4ro.com.au. 23 to 9.
2: It's like the argument over whether pineapple goes on a pizza, anchovies or no anchovies. 4ROs, clash of the chords. Thanks to Antonio's Express, pizza for pizza lovers, Musgrave Street.
0: Before the news, I said how close this was between these two Skyhook songs, Living in the 70s up against Ego is Not a Dirty Word. There was about 3 or 4 votes between them, and then all of a sudden a rush of votes for one of those songs which tipped it way over the line. This is the winning song from Skyhooks, who broke up on this day in 1980. We'll learn more about that in On This Day Not Too Far Away. But if you voted this morning, you're in the running for the pizza prize, which we'll draw on Friday morning when we catch up with Jeff from Antonio's. This is the winner. 4RO's Clash of the Chords, thanks to Antonio's Express, pizza, pasta, ribs and more in Musgrove Street on 990 4RO.

0: Noodles, Big Breakfast on 990 4RO. Winning song this morning in 4RO's Clash of the Chords. Thanks to Antonio Skyhooks, living in the 70s at 18 to 9. As I welcome Trey from the Capras into the studio. Morning.
1: Morning.
0: And we've got Sharpie from Reef City Ford on the phone. Good morning to you.
2: Good morning, Aaron. Good morning. How are we all?
0: Fantastic. Remember the 70s, Sharpie?
2: Yeah, I do, very clearly.
0: Trey doesn't, do you, Trey?
1: No, not exactly.
0: The Capras on the weekend, you had a loss against the Clydesdales.
1: Yeah, it's a bit of a rocky period for us at the moment, but no, we'll be better this week. We'll get back on the horse, and yeah, we got to do it quick as well.
0: Yeah, absolutely. So, what's Lionel saying?
1: I mean, for us, it's just more about those stuff without the footy, the effort areas, and, you know, our energy was probably a bit low on the weekend. We were sort of out energised, and, you know, they out-competed us, to be honest. They play a brand of footy that's a bit different to what we're used to, and it didn't catch us by surprise. We knew what was coming, but, yeah, just the way that they sort of compete on everything. We weren't quite up to the mark on the weekend, but South Logan this week, different story, different game, and we'll be better.
0: Okay, well, good luck this weekend. You've dropped out of the eight for the first time for a while, which is a shame, but obviously there's the back end of the season. Horizon Stadium, the record, we've got to get the record right at Horizon.
1: Yeah, I guess for us it's still learning the stadium as well, you know. Yeah. It's quite different to the old Brown Park in terms of the surface and, you know, just even the field and, you know, dimensions and stuff like that. So we're still working it out ourselves, but in saying that, it's a very easy fix. We got to get a win, and we got to get it quick.
0: Yeah, absolutely. Just and we won't labour, but when they always talk about games at the end of the season that you look back on, that Clydesdale loss, is that the kind of game you look back on at the end of the season?
1: Yeah, we've probably had a few, to be honest. Yeah. You know, even the Ipswich draw, we were in firm control of that game, and we couldn't come away with 2 points. We came away with one, which is fine, but at the end of the day, we need to be converting these opportunities that we're getting. Even on the weekend, I thought we were still very much in the game up until about the 60-minute mark. And then, yeah, a couple of decisions from our key players, myself included, and we just got to be better there. So, yeah, we'll be better.
0: All right, let's move on to the Reef City Ford Capras Community Care Program. And Sharpie, once again, it's just great you guys being involved in this.
2: Yeah, look, it's an absolute privilege on our behalf, and to watch the teams run out on the weekend at the game at Horizon Stadium was absolutely amazing. The look of excitement on the players, and they formed the guard of honour there for them and stuff like that. That's the kind of stuff that goes a long way. And look, yeah, we're very privileged to be part of it.
0: The All Abilities game. So we had four teams involved, and you were telling me a little while ago, Trey, you could have another 10 teams.
1: Yeah, it's just growing and growing. You know, it's such a good initiative, and with support from Sharpie and other like-minded businesses, we're able to keep building on it. But yeah, the weekend was just, you know, it's a bit surreal. You know, we put this together as a bit of a just a social part of our programs, and it's just sort of taken off. And you know, we've got people that are signing up from Emerald and signing up from Blackwater just to get involved in this All Abilities, even if they can only play once a year. So, next year we've had discussions of potentially running an All Abilities Gala Day and bringing, you know, Mackay and possibly even Townsville into that. So it dumbfounds me how big it's getting.
0: Gives me goosebumps. I mean, that's incredible. And Sharpie, it's all about just participation, isn't it?
2: It is. It's actually giving them the ability to go out and play, and just play against like skilled people, and I see you doing Trey. I see you're doing some stuff for the distance education too, helping the players out west and the kids out west understand the Capras values and what it means to play for the Capras and stuff like that, which I reckon is amazing as well.
1: Yeah, exactly. Yeah, we've got a great relationship with the people out at Distance Ed. This is now our third year doing that program out there. And to be honest, that's going from strength to strength as well. It's It was something originally that we didn't know how it would work in terms of that online learning, but, you know, we found a really nice balance. We sort of do our sessions online that line up with our values, and then we actually go out and meet them when they do their mini schools. And, you know, just even for them to see a Capras player is huge, and for us to go out there gives us a really good feeling as well. So, yeah, it's a fantastic program, that distance education one.
0: Do you spot some talent?
1: Yeah, you do.
0: Yeah.
1: You sort of just see, you know, there's a lot of what ifs, you know. Yeah. You sort of see potential in kids, you know, that are chipping and chasing. And we always talk about Warrabinda being like that. You know, we go out there every now and again and, you know, you got kids that they don't even have footy boots, but they're chipping and chasing and sidestepping and doing things that I could never do, but they're like 8 years old. So it's pretty it's pretty crazy to sort of see. And same with those kids at distance ed, you know, for whatever reason, they're not at an in-person school or they're too remote or whatever it is. And, you know, we just set up like a passing target and they're throwing cannons at you. You're like, you don't even know where it's come from sometimes. So, yeah.
0: No, it is good. And obviously school holidays coming up, so you'll have clinics?
1: Yeah, we're gonna get that out in the next couple of days on our social medias and, through our channels. And, yeah, we're going to try and go west a little bit. Obviously we've got Country Round coming up as well, so we'll be fairly involved in the regions coming up, which is exciting. It's something that our players are really passionate about. We've got a really big core of Central Queenslanders in our Host Plus Cup.
0: It's great.
1: And BMD side. So I think the BMD side is literally 100% Central Queensland. So got girls from Theodore and Bluff and places like them that we just need to service. We need to get out there. We need to show them that they're part of our Capras community as well. And we'll do that in the next coming months.
0: Well done. Boys, State of Origin tomorrow night. Thoughts, Sharpie?
2: Oh, Queensland. Yeah, we're going to come back. and make the decider a huge game.
0: Yep. And do we care what Trey thinks?
2: Oh, not really.
0: What's going on at Reef City Ford, Sharpie?
2: Just like everybody else, we've got the end of the financial year sales. We're clearing all our stocks and, yeah, just doing what we have to do. To move the stock, we'd rather sell it than count it.
0: Well done. We'll keep up the good work with the Capras Community Care Program.
2: Certainly will. Thank you.
0: Well done. Thanks, Sharpie. And Trey, you keep up the good work too. And, yeah, I will give you one last say. Origin tomorrow night. Your thoughts?
1: Yeah. Not good. Not good for Queensland.
0: Thanks, mate. Appreciate it. It is the Reef City Ford Capras Community Care Program, and we're keeping up to date with what's going on with that program, which is brilliant, but also what the Capras are doing on the field. Good luck this weekend.
1: Thank you.
0: It's 10 to 9.
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3: Time to move back the clock. On this day, with Aaron Stevens for Move Mobility, always with care, Yamba Road. Keep Australia moving.
0: Hi, turning back the clock on June 16, a meeting held on this day in 1824 led to the formation of the Royal Society for the Prevention of Cruelty to Animals, the RSPCA.
11: It is our duty to look after the needs of all the animal kingdom.
0: The classic Hitchcock thriller Psycho premiered in 1960. David Bowie's breakthrough album, The Rise and Fall of Ziggy Stardust and the Spiders from Mars, was released in 1972.
12: Ziggy played guitar, jamming good with Webb and Gilly and the Spiders from Mars.
0: Grease, starring Olivia Newton-John and John Travolta, opened in cinemas on June 16, 1978. In 1980, Skyhooks disbanded. It had been coming for a while. Shirley Strawn had been phasing himself out of the band for over a year.
13: Never to be seen or heard of again until maybe the next time.
0: And in 2015, US businessman Donald Trump announced he would be running for the US presidency.
14: We don't have victories anymore.
0: To the birthdays, actress Laurie Metcalf is 71, starred in sitcoms like Roseanne and The Big Bang Theory.
15: Once tried to fight a bobcat for some licorice.
0: Rugby League legend Peter Sterling is 66, won four premierships with the Eels before going on to become one of the great commentators. Carlton and Swans player David Rhys-Jones is 64.
16: Rhys-Jones has got a chance to score a goal here, a long shot.
0: Golfing great Phil Mickelson turns 56.
17: How many examples of the Phil birdies have we gotten through the years?
0: Aussie actor and comedian Peter Hellyer celebrates his 51st.
18: We no longer have to wait for videotapes to rewind.
0: How about the rugby league birthdays? Ewan Aitken, John Skandalis, Matt Moylan, Reece Robson, plus coach of the Sharks, Craig Fitzgibbon. He's 49.
19: But he'll make it, Fitzgibbon!
0: And former Aussie cricketer Ed Cowan turns 44.
20: Ed Cowan fulfills the boyhood dream.
0: Finally, one of the true legends of cinema and comedy, Stan Laurel, was born on this day in 1890, one half of the classic team Laurel and Hardy. He died aged 74 in 1965.
21: What are you doing? I'm playing Neasy, Easy, Nosy.
0: Remembering Stan Laurel on June 16.
3: The 4RO Boodle's Big Breakfast on the talk of Central Queensland, 990 4RO.
0: Yes, that's just about it for me. It for the Boodles Big Breakfast for a Tuesday morning. Got the latest news, sport and weather not far away. And then we'll hand over to Jason Matthews and mornings. Thanks to Bowls Over Dental. He'll take you through till midday. And then Carla's back from midday. Thanks to the Heritage Hotel and Luke Cross back this afternoon from 3 o'clock. Don't forget, tech update this afternoon with Luke, with Jason from iAssist joining Luke this afternoon to solve all your tech problems. If ever you've got a tech problem or IT problem and you have that question for Jason from iAssist, all you have to do is email us. You can email me, you can email Luke, you can just go to our Facebook page and message us or call any time and we'll see if Jason can solve that problem for you. Actually, we know Jason will be able to solve that problem for you from iAssist. So Tech Talk, part of the afternoon with Luke Cross this afternoon from 3 o'clock, and there's another 4RO 10K cash track coming. So Luke will nominate a song for you to listen out for throughout this afternoon. When you hear it, call through. It's your chance to get on the standby list to win $10,000, just like Al did this morning. Al's on that standby list, which is getting pretty long now. Before the end of June, someone's going to be drawn out to win $10,000. So good luck. Get on that standby list and relax and wait for that phone call that says you've won $10,000. Plenty more to do right across your day. Remember, you can get in contact anytime, aaron.stevens at 4ro.com.au or 49226. 7990. Have a great Tuesday. Catch you tomorrow morning for Origin Day and another chance to win in the lead up to Origin tomorrow morning here on 4RO.
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1: Which is required to fly as a captain. Authorities are alleging Wall kept 900 commercial flights between 2009 and 2025 without the mandatory qualifications. How does that happen?
3: Mornings, thanks to Bolsover Dental, creating confident smiles at 125 Bolsover Street on the talk of Central Queensland. 4RO.
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30: Good morning. Joseph Price with your local news. Dashcam footage has been released showing a bulldozer nearly crush a ute at a Central Queensland mine. A worker who was in the ute made a lucky escape, with the mine safety watchdog saying they avoided serious injury or even death. Investigators say the incident occurred because operators were routinely parking in an undocumented position to do crib time driver swaps. Homegrown events that draw visitors to our region have been given a helping hand by the state government. 21 festivals and events receiving a total of $1.17 million through the latest round of the Homegrown Destination Event Fund, including money for Agnes Blues Roots and Rock Festival 2027. Discovery Coast Tourism and Commerce General Manager Alastair Tavares says the festival provides a major boost for the region.
31: Each year, the Agnes Blues Roots and Rock Festival delivers a significant boost for the local businesses, accommodation providers and tourism operators. It attracts both the community and visitors from across Queensland and beyond, and showcases everything the Discovery Coast has to offer.
30: Boyne Island and Tanham Sands locals have warned that more fox control activities will take place this week. From tomorrow to Sunday, soft jaw foothold trapping and thermal shooting will take place at Lily's Beach, Canoe Point and Wild Cattle Creek Inlet, with some areas to be closed. It aims to reduce threats to marine turtles and other native wildlife who call our coastal areas home. According to Council, the program's seen a 70% reduction in nests being targeted, showing that it is working. And a new and improved waste and recycling app will soon be available for Livingston locals. The upgraded looped-in council app platform is currently trusted by more than 50 councils nationwide. It'll deliver a more streamlined and user-friendly experience for ratepayers while improving how council shares information across multiple platforms. The app features things like bin collection and special event calendar, waste voucher access, waste facilities information, and news and alerts.
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5: Hi there, I'm Jai Morse. Federal Labor claims it's doing everything it can to keep fuel prices down. Despite tensions easing between the US and Iran, Aussie motorists are being warned petrol prices could remain high as the fuel excise wraps up at the end of the month.
6: As the government, we're doing everything we can. There's obviously been significant international developments, and of course we welcome the ceasefire, but recovery will take some time.
5: Employment Minister Amanda Rishworth online there. British teens aren't impressed. Their government set to follow Australia by banning social media for under-16s. This girl telling the BBC she's been averaging around 9 hours of screen time each weekend.
7: You're going to have a lot more time to fill. And what will you do?
8: Stare at a wall.
5: Dozens of students at a university in California have walked out of their graduation ceremony. It was part of a protest against the ceremony's keynote speaker, Google CEO Sundar Pichai. It's reported the students were protesting against the company's work with the US government.
9: Gracemere Shopping World. 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
5: In sport, Lachie Neal's tipped to pull on the black and white as Collingwood's reportedly tabled an offer that's blown away rivals. The Herald Sun reports the Pies are offering the Lion around $3 million for a three-year deal, trumping offers from Fremantle. The 33-year-old is expected to leave Brisbane at the end of the season. And Melbourne is preparing for an influx of rugby league fans ahead of tomorrow's night's State of Origin clash at the MCG. The Maroons looking to level the scoreboard after New South Wales' Game 1 win. That's the latest in news and sport.
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0: partly cloudy with a medium chance of showers today, most likely in the late morning. Could see a mill or so in the gauge as we head for a top of 26 for Rockhampton. Similar for the next couple of days. Yeppoon 23 today, Gladstone getting to 25, and Pilliwilla expecting a top of 26 degrees. 21 right now in Rockhampton, it's 20 degrees in Yeppoon, about 19 and a half in Gladstone, and 19 degrees in Pilliwilla.
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1: Oh, great to be here. 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
1: Now, coming up on today's show, the LNP advertising blitz. Even if you're watching AFL 360 last night on KO, you're seeing ads for the Crisafulli government. And my question is, we know it's end of financial year, so you've got to spend this cash. But aren't we better off spending that on something else? I mean, like emergency services that we need? We'll get to that in just a moment. Toby Ralph is a political advertising expert. We're going to talk about that. But we're also going to talk about One Nation and the $4.2 million they've raised from public funds. So it's nice to see non-taxpaying funds being spent. What's the point in spending that money now? Are they better off saving that for later? Or is that something they should do now? We're going to get his advice on that. Have you seen the ad? What do you think of it? It's pretty straightforward. I guess that's a good thing because it's straightforward. It's direct to the point. But I think she dropped it on social media last night. So we'll have a look at that with Toby before 9:30 this morning. Has the NRL failed Ashley Klein? This is something I want to talk about after 10 o'clock this morning. I'm sure they have. And there's a couple of reasons. I'll get to that after 10 o'clock this morning. Leith Van Onselen, the unconventional economist, one of our regulars here on 4BC Mornings, will join us. Reserve Bank meets today. It'll be a shock if interest rates go up. And it might even be a shock if they go up again this year. So I have a chat to Leith about that. We'll go inside the Maroons camp. Assistant coach Matty Ballon will be joining us on the program, find out how their final preparations are going ahead of State of Origin 2, the must-win game for Queensland. Michael Notell, he's an AI expert from UQ. I want to find out the good, the bad, and the ugly from AI. There's a lot of talk, there's a lot of articles, podcast, everything about AI, and all I'm hearing is how bad it is. Could I just make it really simple? I just reckon it's replaced Google. That's where I do all my searching now. It seems to be more detailed. And then when on the odd occasion that I do use Google, all the AI answers come up first. But I'll just go into ChatGPT and use it to find out stuff. I think the most I've used it to my advantage is to actually plan a trip, an itinerary. That's it. Evil stuff. But I know people that have chosen colours to paint their house. Take a photo of the house, upload it, and all of a sudden it's giving you all these options. So it's quite handy for that stuff. That's the good. What's the bad? We'll find out later on this morning. I've got a family pass to Dinos Alive at Skygate to give away as well. You could win those. Georgia Condec has all the news. Olympia has the traffic. You can have your say. 133-882. That's our open line. We do that for a Mason. Escape your pricey telco. 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Or you can follow us on our socials too, TikTok, Facebook, Instagram, X. And you can also subscribe to our YouTube channel. In all of those cases, all you have to do is search 4BC. It's 11 past nine. Rightio, let's rip into Tuesday morning.
0: People you know, opinions that matter, news you can trust. And now, Jason Matthews comments.
1: Now, right now, Queenslanders are being bombarded by a Queensland LNP government advertising blitz right now. Like a mate of mine last night was watching AFL 360 on KO. And there was ads coming up galore there. There's billboards, there's social media ads. As I said, streaming services, TV, radio, letterbox drops. Everywhere you look, there's another government slogan telling us what a great job they're doing. And let's be honest, they are in some areas. And that's great. I don't need you to remind me of it. I can just make up my own mind. And guess what? You and I are footing the bill for this campaign, which I don't think is fair. Now, according to reports, more than $500,000 has already been spent on social media advertising alone, with experts suggesting the overall campaign could run into tens of millions of dollars. I mean, there's a billboard. What is that, $41,000 a week? Now, before you accuse me of playing politics, I just want to be clear. I had the same problem when Labor was doing it, and I have the same problem now. In fact, Labor was spending more. They were spending something like 50, oh, it was huge. Was it 50 million a year or something? It was ridiculous. You know, if it's a road safety campaign or a health warning or a natural disaster alert or something that can genuinely save lives, that's money well spent. It's a public service, right? But government-funded advertising campaigns promoting government policies, I don't like it. Why am I paying for your marketing? Shouldn't that come out of the, you know, your fundraising pools of money? That's where I start asking questions. Why are Queensland taxpayers paying for the Queensland LNP government to tell us how well the Queensland LNP government is performing? Like, seriously. Surely that's not the job of the government. The job of a government is to govern and fix stuff. Like, you know, improve our hospitals. And if you do that, Queenslanders will notice you don't actually need to actually buy any advertising. If youth crime is falling, Queenslanders will notice. If roads are better, guess what? Queenslanders will notice. If cost of living pressures are easing, you know what? You guessed it, Queenslanders will notice. You don't need a billboard on Gympie Road or a sponsored Facebook post to tell people what's happening in their own communities. Meanwhile, families are struggling with rising bills, housing affordability. All of these remain a major issue. Emergency departments are under pressure, and many regional communities are crying out for more services. But we've got billboards. Most Queenslanders would probably rather see that money spent on another nurse, another police officer, another teacher aide, or another kilometre of road. That's what we want to see it spent on. And you know what really P155s me off? I didn't use it yesterday, by the way. But you know what really P155s me off in all of this? Is that we're getting towards the end of the financial year. We've got to spend this money. And that's what it feels like. How about we save that money? How about we just don't spend it? Wouldn't that be a smarter thing to do? And the reason that is because action speaks louder than words. It speaks louder than glossy television ads. It speaks louder than social media campaigns. And it certainly speaks louder than glossy billboards on the side of the highway. And I've always believed, no matter who's in power, the best marketing campaign any government can run isn't paid for by taxpayers. It's actually delivering results. And if the Queensland LNP government is delivering the outcomes Queenslanders have promised, they shouldn't need millions of dollars worth of advertising to convince us. We don't need an advert about the Bundaberg Hospital in a public bathroom, for God's sake. We can see it's being built. I just think the results should be doing all the talking. And perhaps, you know what? Save that money. Put it into resources that need it next financial year. I'd love your thoughts. 133-882 is our open line for Watch Smoke Alarms, 0499-880-882 if you want to send a text on mornings at 4bc.com.au. It's 16 past 9. Welcome to Tuesday.
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1: Yeah, welcome back to the program. 19 past nine. Welcome to Tuesday, 133-882 for what smoke alarms. 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BJ says, morning, Jason. Just switched off the telly to tune into your show, and I see a TV ad advertising how good Labor's budget is. Fair dinkum. I was talking about this to the team this morning. It was really bad, full of lies and quite tacky. Must be what you get for $27. Maybe. Tom in Hamilton says, morning, Jason. I have to disagree with you. Why do governments have to spend money at the end of the financial year? They waste it on unnecessary stuff just so their budget doesn't go down in the next year. There's no incentive for government to get and save money and use it on worthwhile causes. Tom, that's the problem. Isn't that the problem? Like, shouldn't we, I don't know, we should be rewarding bureaucrats for not wasting money. I don't know how, but seriously, if we don't need to spend tens of millions of dollars on advertising because we've got that money in the can, look, that's great. Well done, team. How good's that? That means our messaging's on point and away we go. I don't know. I don't need governments telling me how good they're going with my money. Use your own bloody money. 133-882. Yeah, you just heard me talking about this shameful advertising blitz from our state government, and it's happening different levels as well. $500,000 on social media alone, tens of millions overall, and everyday taxpayers are footing the bill. In the meantime, we need more nurses, we need more doctors, we need more teachers. You know, mums who are escaping domestic violence situations need a roof over their heads rather than their car roof with their kids. And the question is, couldn't this money be better spent? And do these ads even work? Toby Rolfe, marketing strategy and communications consultant, joins me now. Good morning, Tobe.
11: Good morning. How are you?
1: Yes, good. Government sources are defending this multi-million dollar blitz by saying it's the end of the financial year and departments are essentially dumping leftover budget so they don't get a smaller budget next year. I mean, I think that it's ridiculous.
11: It is ridiculous, and it's not just in advertising. It's in everything you can find. Government departments have to spend their money, otherwise they get the budget cut next year. And your listener who was saying we've got to turn that around is completely right. We would save millions and millions and tens and hundreds of millions across Australia if we just changed that rule and incentivised public servants to save and rewarded them for doing so. It's a pretty simple change, and it would stop all these unnecessary taxes we're having to pay to fund this rubbish.
1: Oh, it's absolutely ridiculous. I don't know if you caught what I said, but the fact that I'm paying for their own advertising campaign as a taxpayer just, I don't know, like most Australians and most Queens, it just disgusts me.
11: Yeah, I mean, there's a case either way. I mean, the simple test is if an ad tells me what I need to do, it's public information. If it tells me how wonderful the government is, it's political advertising funded by taxpayers, right? But on the other hand, you know, for example, they're spending $1.85 million on adult crime advertising. Governments do have a responsibility to tell people about changes to laws and what's happening. The government got elected largely on crime, and if they're implementing what they promised, telling Queenslanders what's happening isn't inherently political. You know, it's part of delivering the policies. So there is a case for it, but I think there is a real lot of money being splashed around unnecessarily by departments as a way of protecting their budgets for next year.
1: Yeah,
11: you're right.
1: I think that's not a bad campaign. I think the watered down scooter laws, I think that's probably a relevant campaign. As I said off the top, I don't mind if there are reasons to have an advertising campaign. I just, again, we're against all these ones that just say, look how good we are. Those ones that are sprouting what a great performance we're doing, why are we paying for that? Why don't they pay for it out of their own fundraising coffers?
11: Because they can get away with it, of course. Yeah. It's pretty simple. You know, ad campaigns are very expensive unless someone else is paying, and they are in this case. We need to change that.
1: Okay. So do they actually work, these ads? Like, what's the history of these like? I mean, bombarding a voter while they're on the train or whatever, watching something, a cat video on social media or something, does it actually work?
11: Well, not a lot. You know, $4 million on advertising, say, isn't enough to buy you the next government. It's enough to send out some information, but it's also enough to really annoy a whole bunch of people. So I suspect they come out net neutral. You know, some people get information which is useful. Some people just get angry at the government and say, I'm not going to vote for them again. It probably balances out.
1: So, yeah, right.
11: You don't get value.
1: What about One Nation? So let's shift to a nationwide campaign. So they asked the public to donate to $29, I think it was, to their campaign for Fire the Liar. It's an attack on Albanese, the Prime Minister, and also the Labor Party. Now they've raised $4.25 million in 6 days. That's outrageous.
11: It's nuts.
1: But my question to you, what's the point of doing it now? Aren't they better just collecting that money and then spending it leading up to an election?
11: They are. You know, a couple of things about that. First, you know, Queensland is being asked to fund two ad campaigns. One they paid for through their taxes, the other was paid for by people who actually wanted to contribute. And that distinction is pretty important, I think. Raising $4 million for One Nation is significant. You know, the average donation was just over $50. And that means that toward 80,000 people have chipped in.
1: Yeah.
11: And that's more than twice the membership of the Liberal Party. You know, this is a lot of money. protest movements don't raise that sort of money. One Nation's actually becoming a serious political force if they do a few things to professionalise themselves. So there is genuine grassroots anger. Now, does it do it? They would be better saving it. Will a Fire the Liar campaign do much? No. Because what it is a complaint rather than persuasion. So it's preaching to the converted. It's not going to. It's just saying, I'm angry, are you angry too? And angry people say, yeah, I'm angry. The people who are sitting on the fence will ignore it. So it won't change anything. They'd be far better off keeping that money in their hip pocket until they want to spend it tactically during an election.
1: You know the worst thing to come out of all this, Toby? We have to put up with all those political adverts around election campaigns. Now I feel like we have to put up with them at all times of the year. Now, this, we're the loser out of all this.
11: Well, not me, because I'd make a lot of them. I have self-interest in art. I'm all for it.
1: Yeah. Hey, one final one. Do you think the LNP's campaign and how they've stepped up what they're doing here in Queensland and wasting tens of millions of our dollars, do you think that's in relation to One Nation and their growing popularity?
11: Look, all the political people I talk to, and I talk to a real lot of them, are very worried by what's happening with One Nation. I mean, what's actually happening is that we're getting what I call the evaporation of average. Just as department stores are becoming high-end and are losing trade to boutiques and discount warehouses, same thing's happening in politics. We're moving toward being a multi-party democracy, and the old duopoly doesn't know what the hell to do about it.
1: Yeah, it's interesting times indeed. Toby Ralph, Marketing Strategy and Communications Consultant. Appreciate your time this morning here on 4BC Mornings.
11: Pleasure.
1: 28 past nine. What are your thoughts on that? Are we going to be bombarded with political ads? Oh, God. 133-882, your thoughts. Or you can send us a text, 0499-880-882. Jason, have a look at Facebook, TikTok, Instagram and every other social media app. Labor sprucing about what they've done and what they will do. Yes, the usual BS. How much do they spend? Well, I wonder how much they raised. I mean, they don't have to tell us, I don't think, but One Nation did a full audit of theirs. I wonder how much they raised. I'd hate to speculate. 133-882 is our open line. Is a way to finish the financial year on a high. How good is this? Next week, we're putting the fun back into tax time with 4BC's end of financial year bonus. 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
1: Great to be here. Great to have your company, 27 to 10 on this Tuesday morning. Just some feedback coming in on the text, 0499 880 882 for Watch Smoke Alarms. Anthony says, good morning, Jace. Totally agree with you. Wasting money on ads, telling us how good they're doing. Thank God they don't waste money on what they haven't done. Well, maybe that's the next, maybe you've given them an idea, Anthony. Next year, we might do this. BJ says, can you make these ads on Channel 9 stop? Please, the budget ads from Labor. Kerry says, just waiting for our new lease to see if I have to ask for food coupons. Politicians don't care. All they care about is their own backsides. Sounds like a Kerry, doesn't it? Karen says, I'm a traffic controller and TMI, so traffic management implementer. While sweeping a lane clean of gravel and dirt, I couldn't help thinking of the ones making so much money you have mentioned, Kaz from Mackay. Keep up your great work, Kaz. Appreciate it. Good morning, Jason. Steve from Gympie made a comment in regards to Ashley Klein. I'll get into this after 10 o'clock this morning. His job as an NRL official is untenable. It cannot continue due to the conflict of interest. Made a comment in regards to Ashley Klein. I'll get into this after 10 o'clock this morning. His job as an NRL official is untenable.

0: disturbing. Police in Townsville investigating after a black Isuzu D-Max was stolen yesterday afternoon. Around 1:30, the Isuzu was parked on a driveway in Garbutt with a baby secured inside a car seat and a woman near the vehicle, when unknown offenders got in the vehicle and drove off before stopping again to place the baby in the car seat on the footpath before fleeing again. Paramedics assessed the baby as a precaution. Police are appealing for anyone who's seen or has vision of the black Isuzu D-Max with Queensland plates 840A4B. Unbelievable. A 33-year-old Harristown man has been charged after allegedly pulling a 23-year-old driver from his vehicle at an Everton Park intersection, assaulting him and attempting to steal the vehicle. What's going on? The carjacking was immediately foiled when the offender collided with the rear of a bus at a Toyota Hilux before fleeing the scene on foot. Police arrested the suspect at a nearby residence and charged him with multiple offences, including robbery with violence and dangerous operation of a vehicle. He has refused bail to appear in the Brisbane Magistrates Court today. 133-882 if you want to have your say. Am I the only one who found this fascinating? I heard this story this morning. I went, wait, what? Who? Celebrity chef Neil Perry has threatened to leave Australia if Pauline Hanson becomes Prime Minister. And what I was telling, we were talking about it with the team this morning, who's Neil Perry? I always, an alleged celebrity chef, blah, blah, blah, blah, blah. All right. Oh, okay. Everyone just went about working. I'm going, wait, there's a story around this. You know what this smells of? The election campaign in the US. Remember all these celebrities, all these Hollywood folk said, we're going to leave the country if Trump becomes president? It was probably one of the best things to happen. And they left. Some of them left. Great. And I'm just going to say, I don't think the general public is going to care if a celebrity chef packs up and heads overseas, if Pauline becomes PM, is this a threat we're meant to take seriously? So my thing is, off you go. See you, Neil.
1: Goodbye, my lover. Goodbye, my friend. You have been the one. You have been the one for me.
0: Yep.
1: Goodbye,
0: goodbye, Neil.
1: Lover.
0: Now, if the name Neil Perry isn't ringing a bell, he owns a few restaurants in Sydney. During an interview with Impact News, who? Perry made it clear he wouldn't be living in Australia under a Hanson-led leadership, comparing her unexpected rise to turbulent political shifts seen in the United States. All right. Can he see the future? Credible. But in the same interview, he noted the widespread voter frustration and poor decision by the Albanese government to change capital gains tax and the impact this will have on business owners' investments. So let me get this right. He doesn't like Pauline Hanson and he doesn't like the Prime Minister. Doesn't leave much else, does it? And where the coalition's sitting at the moment, that might not be a great option either. I don't know what he's going to do. I wonder where he'll go. I suppose we'll leave that to him. 133-882. Have you seen any other famous people come out and say they're going to leave the country of Pauline? Or is this the start of it? Is Neil Perry like the battering ram of so-called celebrities or threatening to leave the country? Great, it'll help us with our immigration levels. Might free up some housing. I welcome it. 133-882 is our overline, 21 to 10.
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0: We could be looking at another upset, the second one today. Saudi Arabia leads Uruguay 1-0 with about 15 minutes remaining in their World Cup game. It's interesting. Spain were nil or draw this morning. And Belgium also left frustrated by Egypt with that match in a one-all deadlock. So some upsets happening today. What I'm looking forward to in the World Cup today after 11 o'clock The Kiwis

0: take on Iran. Now, of course, Iran can't stay in the US. They're playing this game in Los Angeles. Iran can't stay in the US, so they have to fly in from Mexico on game day and then leave, which is not that far away. So we'll keep you updated on all these games. This morning, there's a bit of a boil over happening. Saudi Arabia leading Uruguay 1-0 with 15 minutes to go. That's your World Cup update, 20-10.
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0: Welcome back to the program. It's 16 to 10. Coming up after 10 o'clock this morning, I really do think with Ashley Klein, I think the NRL have let him down. I mean, and Ashley Klein's complicit in this as well, of course. But I think the NRL could have done more before it got out of hand, the whole gambling thing. I'll have a look at that after 10 o'clock and get your feedback, 133-882. We do that for Watch Smoke Alarms. Jason, next thing we know, Neil Perry will come out and say he doesn't like beef and black bean. If so, be gone with it. Why would he say that? Oh, there's my dish for Wednesday night for Origin. Stuff the buffalo wings. It's a beef and black. There's nothing says State of Origin Tucker quite like beef and black bean. And not with your boiled rice either. That's boring. You've got to get your fried rice. Let's go full hog. Thank you for that. God, I love how these so-called celebrities think their opinion matters to everyday people. Bye-bye, Perry. Obviously, one less lefty in the country. Yippee, says Sharon. Although he's turned on the Labor government as well. I don't know if he's a lefty or not. I've got no idea. but he's not happy with the CGT changes as well. So maybe he is a coalition conservative voter. Kerry says, can I leave Australia too? Oh, that's right. I'm not a sport-rich so-called celebrity. Good riddance, Neil. Pretty tough. 133-882 if you want to have your say this morning. Got some great news for you this morning. The peace deal between the US and Iran has been signed, sealed and delivered. US President Donald Trump, Vice President J.D. Vance and Iranian Parliament Speaker Mohammad Ghalibaf all electronically signed the Memorandum of Understanding yesterday. It's like signing a home loan. A formal signing ceremony is scheduled for Friday in Geneva. No doubt there will be canapés and drinks, maybe even triangle sandwich. There could be a curried egg sandwich with lettuce. Maybe Vance and Ghalibaf will go skiing together. Okay, we're getting carried away here. We don't know exactly what the US and Iran have agreed to. Officials say the memorandum won't be released for another day or two, but we have been given hints. Trump says the Strait of Hormuz will be open and toll-free and Iran won't immediately receive sanction relief. Instead, it will be dependent on the regime's behaviour over time. J.D. Vance says Iran could even have access to a $300 billion reconstruction fund from the Gulf Coast Coalition as long as they honour their end of the obligation. Well, there it is. There's the carrot sitting there for them, $300 billion to rebuild after the US destroyed them. Israeli Prime Minister Benjamin Netanyahu has finally broken his silence. See, I worry about him. I don't know whether he's going to play along at all. He said, President Trump and I do not always see eye to eye and insisted Israel will continue to protect itself from Hezbollah in Lebanon and do what's necessary to stop Iran from attaining a nuclear weapon. It's understood that while the memorandum includes a ceasefire in Lebanon, it does not require Israel to remove troops. The memorandum also doesn't put any restrictions on Iran's nuclear program. That issue has been deferred to later negotiations. I think we have peace in the Middle East for now. Today, maybe. We'll have to keep our eye on it and hopefully everything is formalised this Saturday, our time. 133-882 if you want to have your say. Patrick says, don't let the door hit you on your butt on the way out. I've actually censored that a little bit. Neil Perry. I watched it yesterday and I'm so glad I did. The UFC Freedom 250 Fight Night at the White House did not disappoint. And I loved the highlight for me, apart from the main fight. And I'm not a massive UFC fan. I've only watched a few fights, but I've got to tell you, I have not been disappointed. It is brutal. But the highlight for me was when they were walking through the White House to come out to the ring and all the pictures of all the presidents. It looked amazing. And it was absolutely brutal. I saw the last two fights by the time I got home. And Justin Gaethje won the lightweight title in an upset defeating Ilia Topuria. It was brutal. Topuria couldn't even see out of his eyes at the end of the fight. It was stopped in the fourth round by his corner. His face is that swollen, and he was the champion. He was the favourite. He was the heavy favourite, $1.10 or something, favourite. Unbackable. But unsurprisingly, the night was not without controversy. After Josh Hockett won his fight, he was being interviewed by host Joe Rogan when he made this comment.
12: And lastly, Michelle Obama is a man. Am I right, America?
0: Well, there have been rumours around for a long time. UFC boss Dana White has since told media outlets, I understand that the Obamas are public figures, but I'm completely against saying nasty and false things about people's families, which is absolutely correct. Everyone knows my position on free speech, but I hate that kind of nonsense. And I think Dana White has said the right thing. Meanwhile, Donald Trump's son Eric found himself in hot water before the fight. Screenshots briefly posted, then deleted on UFC commentator Daniel Cormier's X account appear to show messages between him and Eric Trump, who has purportedly asking if any of the White House UFC fights were rigged looking for insider betting tips on fighter Diego Lopez. The deleted post on Cormier's account included a caption stating he refused to stay silent over insider behaviour that could ruin the sport he loves. Eric Trump immediately shut down the rumours on X, calling the screenshots completely fake and scary, claiming they were entirely AI-generated fabrications. Oh, we're going to talk about this later in the program. Is AI good or bad? I'm getting confused. Daniel Cormier also denied the messages were real, later posting on X, are people really this dumb? And when confronted by a spectator at the fight, Cormier said his account got hacked or something. See, that's the line you use. If they were hacked, why'd they take him down? Don't know, just asking for a friend. But I'll tell you what, can't take it away. The fight was amazing yesterday. And what a venue. What a way to celebrate 250th for the US. It was an amazing venue. And the crowd around the White House was absolutely massive. It was huge. I don't know if you watched the fight, 133-882 is our number. All right, we're getting a lot of texts. 133-882 is our open line. I'm also getting texts on 0499-880-882. Apparently, in relation to Neil Perry saying he's going to leave the country if Pauline becomes Prime Minister. Well, apparently, she said on our sister station 2GB in Sydney this morning, well, apparently, according to Roz, Pauline told him where he can go.
13: Neil Perry reckons he'll leave the country if you become Prime Minister.
14: Fine, so what? That doesn't worry me. I couldn't care less. What's his problem?
13: How's life apart from politics? What's going on in Pauline Hanson's world?
14: I've got too many other bloody good people out there who wants me to be Prime Minister to make a change to their life. So well, one who doesn't, good.
13: You're not going to rush off to one of his restaurants today?
14: I'll take him to there. I don't think I've ever been in his restaurant. I do my own cooking, Ben. Everyone loves my cooking.
13: Oh, I don't know about that. I saw a video of you cooking a steak on a sandwich maker in Parliament House for
14: Barnaby.
13: That looked atrocious.
14: Have you ever done it? Don't knock it till you try it.
0: Again, it's refreshing, right? Hi, Jason. Chef Perry, I like Pauline's answer better. She said she would help get on the planet, or maybe the plane. Sean from Regency Downs. 133-882 for what smoke alarms. Paul's in West End. Good morning, Paul.
15: Hey,
0: mate.
15: Neil Perry, if he's going to leave, if Pauline gets in and leave the country, would he be one of these fellows from many, many years ago that was going to give up smoking when the bungers hit a dollar a packet?
0: I don't know, mate. I don't know. I've got no idea. No idea.
15: But I'm on the page with you. Wednesday night, beef and black bean. I hope my order at the local takeaway doesn't get hacked because that's what I want now.
0: That's right. Thank you, Paul. Should I be getting paid by the Chinese restaurant industry? I mean, what I'm doing for the Chinese restaurant economy is incredible. I'm just trying to make a buck here, folks. Jason, let's hope 2 to 3 million fools leave if Pauline becomes Prime Minister. At least she won't replace them with 6 million immigrants. It should resolve our housing crisis. Regards, Keith, I'm starting to think the same. I'm all for it. Imagine a country without lefties. That wouldn't be fun. Nicole says she's available to help Neil Perry pack. What's in it for Neil Perry saying that? Does he think there's more people against Pauline than for? Does he read polls? Maybe not. Each to their own, I say. 133-882 is our open line. If you want to have your say for Watch Smoke Alarms, it is 6 to 10.
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0: 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It's almost 10 o'clock. We have the news coming up in just a moment with Georgia Condek. Chrissy, got your text. I'm not the one raising Pauline Hanson. Blame that chef, Neil Perry, that no one knows about. He's a Sydney chef. We'll give you some more stuff after 10 o'clock, by the way. It will be Pauline free. We're talking about Ashley Klein, the referee. I've just been observing this for a few days now. And I just want to, I don't know, I think the NRL could have done more and could possibly still do more to protect Ashley Klein ahead of State of Origin 2. We'll have a look at that after 10 o'clock this morning. Leith Van Onselen will also have a chat to us about the RBA meeting today. Interest rates expected to stay on hold. That'll be the first time this year. And then also, after 11 o'clock this morning, we're going to go inside the Queensland camp where Matty Ballon, who is the assistant coach of the Queensland Maroons, will be joining us on the program to find out how preparations are going ahead of a game number 2 at the MCG tomorrow night. I can't wait. How much game time do you think Reece Walsh, because someone in the office said today, Reece Walsh is going to score 3 tries tomorrow night. I mean, seriously, they're kidding themselves. We'll get to all that after 10 here on 4BC.
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25: It's 10 o'clock. Good morning. I'm Georgia Condek.
3: The opposition is criticising the government over the length of a two-day probe into its controversial tax changes, calling it BS. Labor is seeking to fast-track its legislation to overhaul capital gains tax and negative gearing before Parliament's winter break. The final day of hearings will take place in Canberra today. 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